0: I'm not taking any credit away from them. They were the better team, no doubt at all. It just felt like, you know, they went to hit the turbo for all my 2K players out there, and that bar was empty.
1: I'm not a 2K player, but I know exactly what you mean. And yep. It seemed like the bar was empty for the Cavaliers throughout the course of the night. You mentioned Josh Hart, the 26 points and 7 assists that he had to lead the New York Knicks to the 109-93 victory. After the game, he caught up with our Lisa Salters.
2: Just how good did this game feel you tonight? 26 points, playoff career high.
3: It felt good. The thing I'm most happy about is I started 0 for 3 or 0 for 4 from 3, and I just kept shooting. I'm putting the work in, and I just got to go out there and play with confidence, so it felt good.
2: What was your mindset when they just kept leaving you open to shoot?
3: Yeah, I mean, I knew that's what the game plan was going to be, and I've just been working. In the gym with Joe, Peter Pan, our shooting coach, just getting reps. So I'm just trying to make sure, shoot the ball with confidence and, just believe in my work.
2: You heard the ovation from this crowd when you left the court. And after game one, you said you didn't like not playing down the stretch, but you would do whatever it takes for this team. What is it about this team that makes you say that? Because a lot of people can say that, but they don't really mean it. What is it about this team that makes you say that?
3: I think it's just the character that we have of the guys in the locker room. For me, I said it for years, man. I'm a servant to these guys. I'm big in my faith. I pray for humility all the time, and I really feel like I don't have an ego. That got burned out my heart a long time ago, and I'm out here to serve these dudes.
2: 2-0 series lead heading to Cleveland. How do you pack this up and take it on the road?
3: We can't be happy with, being up 2-0. This team was just down 2-0. Last series they came back, so we got to go out there. We know they're going to have a sense of urgency, a sense of desperation, and we can't just match it. We have to exceed it. So we got to learn from film tomorrow and get ready for a tough one.
0: Yeah, listen, the Knicks are on a heater right now. 8 straight in the playoffs. They're playing well. They're playing really, really well. And, Josh Hart was a big part of that tonight. And it feels like they've kind of shared the wealth a little bit. On the night where Brunson, and I say only, only scores 19 points, he had 14 assists.
1: Right.
0: So where the goal was, we're not going to let Brunson beat you, he kind of still beats you in just a different way, right. And that's what the great players do.
1: Yeah, they do. They do. And so now they, they get to get back to the drawing board. They'll get to get back to their own house. They'll play in their own gym, right? And they have to find a way, Cleveland does, to get back in this series. They definitely can't get down 3-0. Obviously, game 3 is coming up on Saturday back in Cleveland. But that one game, man, game 1 back on Tuesday, that really feels bad. It makes it even worse today. Because now at least you would have felt like you left 1-1. Now you're leaving, you're leaving New York down 0-2. And that is not the way you want things to go. He's Emmett Golden. I'm Q Myers. It's game night here on ESPN Radio. So they decided to leave Josh Hart wide open and let him beat them. He did. What does Kenny Atkins have to say about that? We'll hear from him next here on game night on ESPN Radio on the all-new ESPN app.
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0: nothing that's more dangerous than a desperate team.
1: Right. Right now, the Cavaliers per DraftKings are actually favored to win game
0: as
1: three.
0: They should
1: be. 2.5-point favorite.
0: As they should be. They're going to come back, get ready on Saturday. Again, the broadcast starts at 7:30 p.m. Eastern on ESPN Radio. That's how you plug it around here.
1: Yep.
0: And they're going to give them everything that they've got. They have to. There are no other options. I like to call them the non-negotiables. That's the non-negotiable. They have to leave it all on the court. When they leave the court, what's the arena called?
1: It's called Rocket Arena.
0: Yeah, when they leave Rocket Arena, they have to have a W under their names.
1: Right. Absolutely. And listen, MSG is historical. It's a tough place to play, no doubt. It's tough to play at Rocket Arena, too. You know, the fans show up and show out, and the Cavaliers are a really good home team.
0: Right.
1: You know, they've lost one home game in the playoffs this year. So as long as the Knicks stay focused, I actually think they win this. And, you know, win it in 5-6, I think all of that is on the table. They just have to, because I know Knicks fans right now, I see it on the timeline, oh, it's over. Series over.
0: Of course.
1: We won.
0: Of
1: we
0: course.
1: Going straight.
0: That's really good.
1: Yeah, and you expect fans to act that way. That's cool. You cannot have the players, the coaches, or the staff feeling that way.
0: Brother, I tell you right now, you know, I go into the barbershop every Saturday, right? I'll be in the barbershop before this game three happens. And we have a resident Knicks fan that always is coming in talking loud, right? Hasn't talked loud in a while this year.
1: Oh, right? You know what time it is.
0: Oh, on Saturday, he's going to walk in, everything bright blue and orange. Hey, good top of the morning to you. How you doing? Great day to be a Knick. Hey, great. You know, I
1: ain't even going to get a cut, huh?
0: Man,
1: right.
0: no cut needed. Just wants to make sure that he shows up for the shop to let everyone know that, oh, hey, by the way, we're still here. Well, that's okay for him. That's not okay for the Knicks. The Knicks have to go in there with an approach of, like, it's 0-0, right? The series is just getting started, and they need to win one on the road. That's the approach they have to take. Got to get one on the road, and the Cavaliers are in a situation where they can't give up anymore. If they give up anything else, well, my mom used to say, good night, Irene. That's what it's going to be. He's Emmett Golden. I'm Q Myers. It's game night here on ESPN Radio and the ESPN app. Coming up next, don't call it a comeback. Well, there might not be one. It's game night on ESPN Radio and the all-new ESPN app.
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0: Josh Hart did knock down those open shots, and the Cavaliers had several wide open looks that they didn't hit. Yeah, that they didn't hit. So that's the game right there. Did fatigue, and I think the game was they missed shots, and I think fatigue was the reason why they missed it. Even though Donovan said, nope, not tired, we're good.
1: Right.
0: I appreciate that. I hate when I hear guys make excuses. We play reason or excuse on my show in Cleveland. And the reason is they're tired, but he's not going to use that as an excuse.
1: No, and he shouldn't. And he shouldn't. And so, yeah, you're right. He's saying all the right things. And also, by the way, you got to give the Knicks credit as well. Right?
0: Big facts.
1: I mean, they took advantage of an off night from Cleveland. They didn't have to worry about battling back. There was a couple times that Cleveland made it closer and made it look like, okay, maybe they go on a run. The one thing I thought was a mistake, and I know that me and you were watching the game before we hopped on this fine show we call Game Night here on ESPN Radio and the ESPN app, and you kept, all right, that's another foul. They're going to be in the bonus. But instead of, in my opinion, taking advantage of that, I thought they should have gone to the rack all the time.
0: Kills, 9 minutes left, and they were in the bonus.
1: Exactly.
0: 9 minutes.
1: Exactly. And instead, you're taking more jumpers, and that's not going to put you on the charity stripe.
0: At all.
1: Right.
0: At all. So they got it down to seven, I believe, eight or seven.
1: Yep.
0: So they had a chance in the fourth quarter, but you could tell, man, they didn't have it in them to drive.
1: Right.
0: You know what? It takes energy and effort to drive to the hole, and you could just tell, man, those dudes were fried.
1: Yeah, they were. So now they go back to Cleveland down 0-2 after the Knicks get the 109-93 victory. Again, Game 3 is on Saturday with the broadcast starting at 7:30 p.m. Eastern here on ESPN Radio and the all-new ESPN app. He's Emmett Golden. I'm Q Myers. It's Game Night. 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

0: Shake the bag two times. Crisscross. So strong. Cha-cha, hefty stroll.
1: Hefty.
0: Hefty slider bag. Silly with a slide. One more time now, y'all. Come on.
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6: 2-2. And Springer launches out to left field and deep. Going back, Bellinger onto the warning track. It is gone! Big fly George Springer. His second of the series and fourth of the season. And the Blue Jays are up 2-0.
3: Number 4.
4: The Guardians win their sixth straight game as Patrick Bailey smacks a home run. WTAM 1100.
7: Bailey with a drive, deep right center field, on the run, Perez, and it is gone! Patrick Bailey's first home run as a Cleveland Guardian. A towering blast to right center.
3: Number 3.
4: A two-homer game from Michael Harris II allows the Braves to pick up a series win in Miami. 680, The Fan.
8: 2-2 pitch, Harris, fly ball, deep center, going back, Marcy at the wall. Out of his reach, and he's come back for more. It's another homer by Michael Harris. It's his 11th of the year. That was crushed.
3: Number 2.
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9: And the 2-2 now. Swung on, ground ball, base hit into right. Here comes Moreno. He's going to try and score, and Carroll wins it for the Diamondbacks. 2-1, your final. They walk off the Rockies and hang five. It's five straight victories for your Diamondbacks.
3: Number 1.
4: And the Canadiens storm out to a 1-0 series lead with a four-goal first period. TSN 690.
10: Puck bounces around there. It's handled by Logan Stankoven. He's off to a hot start in Stanley Cup playoffs. 7 goals in 8 games. He follows in on the forecheck, throws a hit, but the Habs come out to center. Here's another breakaway. Demidov moves in, scores! And the Montreal Canadiens are all over Carolina. Another breakaway goal, and it's 4-1.
4: And the Canadiens would go on to win 6-2 for the Hurricanes, their first loss this postseason, now 0-7 in Game 1 of Conference Finals all time. Game 2 in Raleigh on Saturday night, puck drops at 7 Eastern time. SportsCenter All Night, ESPN Radio, Athletics Angels from Southern California. Different path, same goal tonight. Athletics trying to build something this season. Angels trying to keep it from falling apart before June 1st. Worst record in baseball right now. We pick this one up in the bottom of the 7th.
11: The 1-2 pitch misses outside, and they say he went. The home plate umpire said he went around. He's going to break there. So Adell strikes out. He's now retired 8 straight and 19 of 20. And we're through 7 completes. Still the A's 2 and the Angels 2.
4: Talk 650 KSTE. Tied 2-2 at the end of the 9th still. This one headed to the 10th.
11: As the pitch is swung, hard at ball, one up, gobbled up by Neto, second for one, on to first, not in time. Well, they said they got him. They said they got him. They're going to check that at first. It looked like Geloff beat it. It looked like Geloff beat it. They're calling him out for now.
12: Damn. After review, the call on field is overturned. The runner is safe.
11: So it's a 3-2 A's lead.
4: The A's would close this one out in the bottom half of the inning to win it 3-2. For the Athletics, it's their first time over 500 through the first 50 games of a season since 2021. For Nick Kurtz, he extends his on-base streak to 44 games. That's the longest in Major League Baseball this season, and it's the second longest single-season streak in franchise history behind the great Mark McGwire in 1996 and Jimmy Fox in 1932. Luis Severino, a season-high 10 Ks, most in a start since 2024. For the Angels, 17-34 this season. They hold on to that worst record in baseball. SportsCenter All Night, ESPN Radio, several games in the W on Thursday night. Valkyries, Liberty. The Liberty have averaged 100 points per game so far. No team has ever done that. Could it continue?
13: Burden. Over to Salon. Salon. Outside for Williams, who drains the trifecta.
14: Cool, calm, and collected. That is what big-time players do if they respond to a run.
4: That on Amazon Prime, the Valkyries win it 87-70. Sparks Mercury, the Sparks win this one 97-88 and grab their second straight win against the Mercury after losing the previous seven matchups. And the Lynx beat the Tempo 100-72. Much more coming your way from the Garden. That's next. SportsCenter All Night continues. It's ESPN Radio.
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22: As families head into summer travel season, there's one thing many people forget to plan for. What happens if someone gets sick when you're away from home? Joining us now is Dr. Peter McCullough with some smart ways to be prepared before summer begins. Doctor, summer is supposed to be relaxing, but travel can come with surprises. So why is summer a time when families should think ahead medically?
23: Because there's always stress about getting sick on a trip and then ending up in the urgent care.
22: What are some of the most common issues that families will run into during these summer trips from a medical standpoint?
23: Various forms of food poisoning or traveler's diarrhea, getting viral upper respiratory tract infections that get too far along and they become a bacterial secondary infection like a bronchitis, then of course usual things like bladder infections, yeast infections.
22: So what do you recommend people do before they leave on their trip?
23: Everybody should consider having a medical emergency kit. Nowadays, we can pre-prescribe medications, cover dozens of illnesses ahead of time, and then people can be ready to go if something does happen. We have a guidebook as well as telemedicine available to get help when you're away from home and avoid the urgent care.
22: So it's really all about preparedness.
23: Rational readiness. And remember, other things can happen. You know, wounds, insect bites, poison ivy. We should all be prepared.
22: Bottom line, summer goes smoother when you prepare.

0: with which he raced and the dominance that he accrued through all of those years. This man won a Cup Series race for 19 consecutive years. He was utterly unstoppable in that race car that you're seeing right there, Joe Gibbs, number 18 Toyota. And after he moved on to Richard Childress, number 8 Chevrolet, he had become more of a sympathetic figure among the fan base. He was so polarizing in that number 18 car and the 5 car for Hendrick Motorsports prior to that, because he won and he was brash in doing so. And that won him a legion of fans and made him a figure that grew NASCAR immensely, because we love people that move us, whether that's we love them or we hate them. And KB was such a flashpoint in that way as a race driver. And I just, to see the humility with which he has raced in the last couple of years, and he had wanted so badly to win this season in that number 8, Ryan McGee. And I just talked to him at length on Saturday on our Marty and McGee program on the SEC network. And I just can't wrap my hands around this.
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0: move us, whether that's we love them or we hate them. And KB was such a flashpoint in that way as a race driver. And I just, to see the humility with which he has raced in the last couple of years, and he had wanted so badly to win this season in that number eight, Ryan McGee. And I just talked to him at length on Saturday on our Marty and McGee program on the SEC network. And I just can't wrap my hands around this.
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7: 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Getaway day in Major League Baseball. The parks were busy on Thursday. Blue Jays, Yankees, an AL East battle in the Bronx. Toronto's

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10: In the Bronx, George Springer blasts a solo homer in the Blue Jays' win over the Yankees. 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
12: 2-2. And Springer launches out to left field and deep. Going back, Bellinger onto the warning track. It is gone! Big fly George Springer. His second in the series and fourth of the season. And the Blue Jays are up 2-0.
3: Number 4.
10: The Guardians win their sixth straight game as Patrick Bailey smacks a home run. WTAM 1100.
13: Bailey with a drive, deep right center field, on the run, Perez, and it is gone! Patrick Bailey's first home run as a Cleveland Guardian. A towering blast to right center.
3: Number 3.
10: A two-homer game from Michael Harris II allows the Braves to pick up a series win in Miami. 680, The Fan.
14: 2-2 pitch, Harris, fly ball, deep center, going back, Marcy at the wall. Out of his reach, and he's come back for more. It's another homer by Michael Harris. It's his 11th of the year. That was crushed.
3: Number 2.
10: Corbin Carroll walks it off in the desert for the Diamondbacks. 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
15: And the 2-2 now. Swung on, ground ball, base hit into right. Here comes Moreno. He's going to try and score, and Carroll wins it for the Diamondbacks. 2-1, your final. They walk off the Rockies and hang five. It's five straight victories for your Diamondbacks.
3: Number 1.
10: And the Canadiens storm out to a 1-0 series lead with a four-goal first period. TSN 690.
16: Puck bounces around there. It's handled by Logan Stankoven. He's off to a hot start in the Stanley Cup playoffs. 7 goals in 8 games. He follows in on the forecheck, throws a hit, but the Habs come out to center. Here's another breakaway. Demidov moves in, scores! And the Montreal Canadiens are all over Carolina. Another breakaway goal, and it's 4-1.
10: And the Canadians would go on to win 6-2 for the Hurricanes, their first loss this postseason, now 0-7 in Game 1 of conference finals all time. Game 2 in Raleigh on Saturday night, puck drops at 7 Eastern time. SportsCenter All Night, ESPN Radio, Athletics Angels from Southern California. Different path, same goal tonight. Athletics trying to build something this season. Angels trying to keep it from falling apart before June 1st. Worst record in baseball right now. We pick this one up in the bottom of the seventh.
5: The 1-2 pitch misses outside, and they say he went. The home plate umpire said he went around. He's going to break there. So Adell strikes out. He's now retired 8 straight and 19 of 20. And we're through 7 complete. Still the A's 2 and the Angels 2.
10: Talk 650 KSTE. Tied 2-2 at the end of the ninth still. This one headed to the 10th.
5: As the pitch is swung, hard at ball, one up, gobbled up by Neto, second for one, on to first, not in time. Well, they said they got him. They said they got him. They're going to check that at first. It looked like Geloff beat it. It looked like Geloff beat it. They're calling him out for now.
17: Yeah. After review, the ball on the field is overturned. The runner is
5: safe.
17: Yep,
5: so it's a 3-2 A's lead.
10: The A's would close this one out in the bottom half of the inning to win it 3-2. For the Athletics, it's their first time over 500 through the first 50 games of a season since 2021. For Nick Kurtz, he extends his on-base streak to 44 games. That's the longest in Major League Baseball this season, and it's the second longest single-season streak in franchise history behind the great Mark McGwire in 1996 and Jimmy Fox in 1932. Luis Severino, a season-high 10 Ks, most in a start since 2024. For the Angels, 17-34 this season. They hold on to that worst record in baseball. SportsCenter All Night, ESPN Radio, several games in the W on Thursday night. Valkyries, Liberty. The Liberty have averaged 100 points per game so far. No team has ever done that. Could it continue?
5: Burden. Over to Salon. Salon. Outside for Williams, who drains the trifecta.
18: Cool, calm, and collected. That is what big-time players do. Yes. They respond to a run.
10: That on Amazon Prime, the Valkyries win it 87-70. Sparks Mercury, the Sparks win this one 97-88 and grab their second straight win against the Mercury after losing the previous 7 matchups. And the Lynx beat the Tempo 100-72. Much more coming your way from the Garden. That's next. SportsCenter All Night continues. It's ESPN Radio.
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10: 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Packed show tonight. Canadiens, Hurricanes on the ice, a trip around the diamond, and we're officially inside 100 days until the start of college football season. We'll jump right to the action on the hardwood, though. Eastern Conference Final, game

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0: It's special to watch it on display, and it's incredible to watch it manifest itself. Coming off of what might be a top five all-time win in franchise history to come back in game one, they were able to follow that up with a dominant performance in game two. This wasn't a team that fell flat. This wasn't a team that took their foot off the gas. I am impressed, not with the talent of the New York Knicks. I am impressed with the character of the New York Knicks. And that's why I said that I opened the show with, the Knicks going to win the chip. It ain't always about being the most talented team. It's not. The most talented team doesn't always win. The best team always wins. And it's hard to make an argument against the Knicks being the best team. They won 9 straight playoff games. 9. It's the most in franchise history, and it's the most consecutive playoff wins since the Celtics won the chip back in 2024. Danhausen is a powerful man.
1: Oh, yeah, the Knicks haven't had a 2-game lead in the conference finals since 94. It's been a minute, Nuno.
2: There's another side of this, the Cleveland Cavaliers. We will get to them after Smalls has this from the Wellness Company.
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0: I also interpreted this the way that CeCe did about a player's worth. He's the reigning MVP. He led the NFL with 4,707 passing yards, career high 46 passing touchdowns, only 8 interceptions. He's playing the best football of his life. He's playing the best in the league, and he wants to be compensated as such. This now puts him in that group among quarterbacks earning $50 or more million per season, which he has earned. So yes, if he did feel a type of way about Ty Simpson going with the 13th overall pick and the Rams planning for the future, this is a way to settle those feelings. We still appreciate you and value you as the quarterback that you are presently, and here's the money to prove it.
1: What's interesting now, I think, I was looking some of the numbers over, would be the Matthew Stafford legacy. Okay, so by the time this is all said and done, he'll play 7 years for the Rams, assuming he has 2 years left in his career. Now, it could be more, but let's assume he has 2 years left in his career. 12 years with Detroit. He's going to surpass Aaron Rodgers in yardage all time, which I think
2: I don't know if he's going to catch him with touchdowns, though.
1: He's not, but yeah. Yardage specifically, yeah. If you care about that as a stat.
2: No, not really.
1: I don't either, but... Yards
2: have never been cheaper.
1: But
2: you can't defend the middle of the field in a passing game because of the defenseless receiver rule. So the yards thing doesn't matter to me as much as the wins does.
1: So that's where I was going. So I'd be utterly shocked if he won an MVP over the next 2 years. Like, I just don't see that happening again. I also think they're probably going to try to make sure that they pace him, get other guys involved, win differently, etc. So I don't see him with another MVP. I could see him with another Super Bowl win, though. What does that mean? Like, how close is he to surpassing guys that seemingly were ahead of him, that played alongside of him forever? Like, could he surpass Rodgers? Could he surpass Roethlisberger? Could he surpass Breeze? Like, these guys kind of played
2: surpass
1: in the same...
2: Surpass Roethlisberger.
1: He's already surpassed Roethlisberger in your mind?
2: No, you're saying you couldn't with another Super Bowl run?
1: Yeah. That's what I'm saying. I'm saying Matthew Stafford is close enough where you may look at these guys that he played... And generally, at the same time as, that were always considered better than him, that when it's all said and done, could he actually surpass? Because I think he's closer to another Super Bowl.
2: You would perceive him to be a better quarterback than Aaron Rodgers if he won another Super Bowl.
1: No, I'm asking.
0: The Rodgers case study's interesting, though.
2: I think it is. I think it's
0: fascinating. It's an interesting case study.
2: I absolutely think it's fascinating. I'm not ready to jump out there and say that definitively. But I'd be damned if it ain't a conversation.
0: Mm-hmm.
1: And this contract extension gives him time now, again, just to reiterate, to surpass those that have been ahead of him for the first 15 years of his career. No one would have said Matthew Stafford over Aaron Rodgers. No one would have said Matthew Stafford over Drew Brees. No one would have said Matthew Stafford over Ben Roethlisberger. And no one may still say that. But if you win another Super Bowl and you have this 2-year window that clearly the Rams are going all in on, you now have a chance to do something.
2: But you're not going all in on it, though.
1: See, I disagree with
2: that. You're not going all in on it.
1: I know you think because of Simpson, you're not.
2: You're not, but you're not.
1: I think you are.
2: How are you?
1: Because you had an extra pick.
2: Well, here's what I'm saying. It's an extra pick, but if you're trying to maximize the last couple of years of Matt Stafford's career, you're not going to use the extra pick on a player that's not going to touch the field. How does that help you?
1: Well, so then I don't remember. Were you critical of them a year ago when they gave up their pick to the Rams, to the Falcons, excuse me, for the next year's pick? Because the same thing could be said. And he won MVP. They did nothing to help Matthew Stafford during the 25-26 season, and he won MVP, and they played in the conference championship game. Based on first round pick as an act of help, right? Here is something to help you. They said, we're cool not having a
2: pick. But here's the difference, though. You stocked up on draft picks for the future. You actually drafted a player that's not going to be on the field. They didn't draft a player in the 2025 draft in the first round. And that gave them an opportunity for multiple picks. And then, oh, by the way, they had an early second round pick. So, like, I hear where you're coming from with that. But this is an actual player that's on the roster that can't help Matt Stafford in any way, shape, or form. How is that going all in?
1: We will never know the answer to this question, but I do wonder, in a hypothetical world, if we were to turn back the clock a year ago, and I would have said to you guys, before the 2025 NFL draft, the one in Green Bay, right?
0: Mm-hmm.
1: Yeah. If I would have said to you that night, before the trade was made between Atlanta and the Rams, and I would have said to you, the Rams have an offer on the table to give up the 25 first and the 26 first for Trent McDuffie, cornerback, Kansas City Chiefs. Would you make the deal if you were Les Snead? My gut is both of you would have said, you got to make that deal. They're a win-now team. Who cares about the two first? Go get an all-pro corner.
0: Mm-hmm.
1: In essence, that's what they did. They gave up the first rounder last year. They gave up the first rounder this year. They got an all-pro corner. And by the way, they also got a QB of the future stashed. That's how I look at it, is they decided to go all in, and the price was multiple picks for an all-pro corner. And now, like, they are as clear of a three-year plan as maybe any team in the league, if you think about it. They have the veteran quarterback, high price, next couple of years. They have his replacement 3 years from now, and they probably will align all the big defensive contracts that are well-earned to pop the year that Stafford is not there. They are, Smalls, I know you're not a Rams person because of all the stuff with St. Louis, your hometown team, et cetera. They are really well set up for the next 3 years. They can win now and win later, and very few teams, I think, can say that. Maybe one team thinks they can do that based on an extension they gave out yesterday. We'll get to that next. We're on Sportsmanlike, presented by Progressive Insurance.
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1: 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Knicks up 2-0 over the Cavs, Eastern Conference Finals. We'll get into that more in just about 10 minutes or so. Plus, Montreal up 1-0 in the Eastern Conference Finals after a 6-2.

0: Sad, crisscross, so strong, cha-cha, hefty stroll.
1: Hefty, hefty, hefty.
0: Hefty slider bag, silly with a slide. One more time now, y'all. Come on.
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One open phone lines for you at 312-332-ESPN, 332-3776 is our phone number. 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And Cap, we're going to be back underway with baseball on both sides of town, the Cubs and the White Sox. From the Cubs standpoint, you know what I can't wait for? I mean, 120 is one thing, waiting for the Cubs and the Astros. But I'm also, I can't wait to see on our social media the starting lineup for the Chicago Cubs. I cannot wait for us to be able to see exactly what Craig Counsell has in mind for the Chicago National League Ball Club as far as the lineup is concerned, because it does matter. Lineup construction does matter.

0: when you're slumping? Will there be a change? That's the big question that's on my mind this morning.
1: And why should we think, Johnny, and good morning to you and to Jay Moore and AOC, why should we think that this day will be different from any other day? Has the manager shown you an ability to hold people accountable and then change on a dime and go, you know what, that's not working, let's try something else? I had a friend of mine reach out to me late last night, and he said, hey, Cap, I was with a current Cubs player. He said, I heard him melting down the other day. Tell him, it's May. We're going to be fine. Relax. I understand his frustration, and I share it, but tell him to relax. And I'm like, no, I'm not going to relax. My favorite team, I wait all winter, like you, for baseball. I enjoy watching whatever it is. Football, we had a great fun season. Hockey, I like watching hockey. I like watching basketball. I watched the game last night. I enjoyed it. But I wait for baseball. And I'm not going to relax because you're headed in the wrong direction. And I don't see a willingness to say, guys, that's not working. It's not. Am I wrong?
0: No, you are not wrong. You're absolutely not wrong. You know, there are some players, as you well know, like I know it over the years, that say, oh, I'm going to play for the Chicago Cubs. And they call Wrigley Field the friendly confines. That means I could do no wrong. That means that if I slump or if the team slumps, it's okay because it's, quote unquote, the friendly confines. You know, I would tell that player or tell that person, I'd say, don't get it twisted. It's called the friendly confines because it's been called that for a long time. However, there are expectations in Chicago. I know that some people that live in the South and live in the Northeast, they think that we're some kind of cow town where it's some kind of flyover state. Like what? Like Chicago doesn't matter. No, Chicago matters. And it's been mattering around here for a long time. You see, when you win a World Series and you win a lot, especially in the Ricketts regime, it's the expectation is heightened for a reason. It's about being able to win championships. It's also about not being rolled over by small market Milwaukee. So to that person, when he says relax, well, we understand it's a long season. We're baseball fans. We know that. However, when you underachieve, you'll be called out in this big market, just like the other big markets. So they need to adjust and understand that we're not some flyover state. We actually matter, and the fans have a voice, and rightfully so.
1: Well said. You know, I'll use this example. It's a different sport. But Hoodie, think back to 2024. You and I were talking on the air. Boy, this Caleb Williams, man, he's got so much ability, but it's just so poorly run around. Can you imagine if we got the right staff in here and we fix the offensive line and we establish the running game? Oh, man, that kid's arm. He had some games even in the awful 2024 season where he went, okay, that dude shows me he has the qualities, but it's got to get better. If you want to use, you know, different references, go back to like 2015. The Cubs are starting to turn the corner. But until the second half of that season, they were nowhere close to what they became. Man, Chris Bryant's this and Anthony Rizzo's that. And, oh, if we could get a splash of some veteran pitching and do that. And then it comes together. But look at the current state of the team. Why should I believe that Ian Happ, who has struck out 22 of the last 37 appearances at bats, why should I believe that today he's going to go 2-for-4, 3 runs batted in, and it all is going to be well, and he's going to look great at the plate? And then on top of that, Alex Bregman isn't going to be waving at pitches up out of the zone. Oh, and PCA is going to be completely cleared his head in his off day and locked back in. Oh, man, Nico's going to go back to the 320 hitter he was the first month instead of what he is the last month. I don't believe it. Prove it to me. Mm-hmm. But this relaxed nonsense, that's a bunch of BS.
0: You know how I feel about that word in this market, right? In the place that you and I grew up. I don't like that. Because when you say, oh, fans relax, that means just bend over and take it with no Vaseline. And I don't like that. because it matters in this city that the teams win. We have to hold them accountable, Cap. You know, I look at it like this. I could take a step back with the off day for the Cubs and the White Sox. And now here we are on Friday morning, and we could just step to it and look at this with fresh eyes and say, nope, the Cubs have to play better baseball. In the ebb and flow of the season, the up and down of a season, right? You had a couple of 10-game winning streaks, and you've had some valleys here or there. But the Cubs are still 29-21. They're a game and a half behind Milwaukee. You just hope in those ups and downs that when you get to the end of the season, the regular season, that you're on a high, and that high can continue. You don't want to have regression when you get into the playoffs. That's the last thing that you want. We went through Craig Counsell versus Pat Murphy yesterday. And what I was telling you yesterday, Cap, is that at some point it's got to break through for Craig Counsell. Professionally, push the Cubs aside. Professionally, the teacher is Pat Murphy. You're the student. Even though Counsell was the manager for the Brewers and Pat Murphy was the bench coach, but the older Murph is just sitting back with his lunch pail and his hard hat and says, yeah, you know what? We don't have a big payroll. And he also, if you read the quotes from Murph up there, yeah, people don't know who we are. They don't know what we are. We're just out there just rolling the ball out. You know, we're just out. He just shrugs his shoulders like, we're just small town Milwaukee. He likes to play that game. But his team has an edge, Cap. They have a way of playing. And for the Cubs, they have to be able to establish a way of playing. Not just wins. Wins are one thing. But who are you as a ball club? If you're Craig Counsell, how do you describe what you are? Are you gritty like the Brewers? You got to define that in order to be able to beat Murphy and the Brewers. That matters. It does matter because the Brewers have been the hammer and the Cubs have been the nail. This is Bears-Packers a lot for me. Maybe not for you, but for me it is, because even though Chicago, Wisconsin, it's important for the Bears to get past the Packers. Same thing for the Cubs over the Brewers. Can they push St. Louis down the stairs? Yeah, Pittsburgh, Cincinnati. Got to beat Milwaukee to get to where you want to be. This team could be able to be independent, but you got to get over Milwaukee first.
1: Yeah, and when you said to me, like, you know, I wasn't at the game the other night sitting with the hoi polloi like you.
0: Hoi polloi with my Peloponnese.
1: Yeah, you with your string of Peloponnese, as Ralph Cramden would say. You're sitting in the 1914 club and yucking it up and having a good time with your wife and having all these great views of the stadium. Uh-huh. And I'm just speaking to you as someone who used to coach. Like, before a game, I wasn't really approachable. Like, you know me as this maniac who'll just say anything and do anything and loves life. And yeah, that's just who I am, because this is what I think I was built to do. But when I was sitting on a bench, like before a game, I was biting my nails off because, oh God, that's my scouting report. And if they destroy us because I think we should double team the low post and they end up kicking it out and pounding us because I had a stupid idea, our head coach is going, really? This is what you saw? And so I was not out there like Murph taking photos with fans yucking it up. I was immature. I was a baby. I was terrified. Like, oh God, if we lose this game, I'm going to look like a real jackass. He was as relaxed and calm. Hoodie says, oh, he was out there with his arm around people, smiling, laughing, taking pictures. Guess what? That was a man who knew, I'm kicking their ass tonight.
0: And that should not be. That's all I'm saying. I mean, just,
1: if he's at home and he's doing that stuff, okay. He comes into Wrigley, he should be like, oh boy, these guys are, this is a load. It's going to be really tough to win tonight.
0: You feel like it should be a pressurized situation because there's more Cub fans than there are Brewers fans. And there's their share of Brewers fans, too, that snuck into the stadium. You can see the Brew Crew sweatshirts and the T-shirts and the hats. I'm like, oh, my God, how did they get in here? They paid good money to be right there down the first baseline behind the Brewers dugout. Hey, Murph! Hey, Murph! And there's Murph turning around and waving people down the steps at Wrigley.
1: Come on down.
0: Waving them down. Taking a picture. How's it going? Where you get? I'm from Oshkosh. Oh, good. Good to see you. Arm around the... It's 5 minutes before the game. He's out there comfortable. Right. He's like, it's council on the other side. It's the Cubs. They're pressing. Hey, man, we're just out here with house money. Come on, Dad. Where are you from? Okay. Yeah.

0: Sharma from The Athletic this morning. And
1: a great reporter. He and Patrick Mooney do a great job.
0: He was explaining about what's going on with this team, talking about the ups and downs. But, I mean, the number stands out, like 144 with runners in scoring position. Like, up and down that lineup is just a struggle. And baseball's weird that way. It's one thing for, like, one guy to struggle, another guy to struggle. You pull them out of the lineup. But baseball's so strange that way, isn't it, Cap, where you can just flourish and everything looks like a beach ball when you hit it. All the pitching is just fantastic. Everything works well. And then all of a sudden, you turn the water off and now nothing happens. You're bad offensively. You can't make the right pitch. It's weird how an entire team slumps, like a whole team flourishes in baseball. But that's the sport. That's the up and down. I can't even say football is like that. Football's not like that. And basketball's not like that. But baseball, it's weird where everyone slumps at one time. It's just bizarre.
1: Yeah, when we go to break, I'll try and log into my Athletic subscription and see if I can see what that all says about Sahadev Sharma. Mm-hmm. But you're right. It is contagious. And I keep hearing, I had somebody over at Wrigley say, bro, you need to relax. It's momentum in baseball is the next day's starting pitcher. And I'm like, no, actually, it's not. Because I'm watching your team now lose five straight games. Your prize center fielder, who you know I like very much. I know Pete. He's a great young man. Guess what? He looks mentally lost. He does. I watched that interview that he did after the game, and I give him a lot of credit. Again, some people, I know you said yesterday, he's doing his job. Yeah, well, I see other players in other sports not do their job. He's 24 years of age, and he stepped up and said, let's go. I'll answer any question. What I did the last 2 days is laughable. That just cannot happen. And he's right. Mm-hmm. That can't happen, but it did. I need to see somehow, some way, my manager says, guys, we're turning the page. Fresh start. We're going to make a couple little moves here, and we're going to see if we could spark the club. Like Kevin Alcantara, or Alcantara, however I've heard it pronounced both ways. Mm-hmm. He hasn't been up here much. He hasn't been here at all this year. He's got 15 home runs at AAA to lead AAA. He is an elite base runner. He's fast. He can play the outfield. Why would he not come up and you tell Moises Ballesteros, Big Mo, we love you. You're struggling right now. You're hitting 075 in the month of May.
0: Bingo.
1: Let me say that again. 075.
0: Bingo.
1: That's horrible. So, Big Mo, we're going to send you down. Get some at-bats down there in Des Moines. They got a great milkshake at the Drake Diner there. And relax. Get a burger and fries and a milkshake at the Drake Diner. It'll clear your head. We'll have you back here. We're bringing up Kevin. Kevin, you're playing today. You're going to be in left field. Ian, take a day and clear your head.
0: Indeed. A delicious milkshake brings all the boys to the yard. 312-332-ESPN, 332.
1: Yeah, not only the White Sox have good milkshakes. They got them in Des Moines, too.
0: 312-332-3776, our phone number. Cub fans, it starts today. It's the Cubs and the Astros. We want to get your thoughts on what's been going on with the ball club. This morning, as you wake up, the Cubs are looking up at Milwaukee, a game and a half behind the Brewers, and the Cardinals are two games back, 29-21. What's the problem with the Cubs with this five-game losing streak? Let's talk to you about it next on the Cap and J-Hood Morning Show.
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12: So, Hoodie, you sent me something at the break because we are always grinding and you're always working. And you sent me something from Nate Roper, who's a really good follow. In 2025, the Chicago Cubs ranked sixth best in all of baseball in least called strikes taken percentage. Okay, now, let me say that again.
11: Yeah.
12: The Cubs ranked sixth in least called strikes taken percentage.
11: Mm-hmm.
12: In 2026, The Cubs rank 26th. They are taking so many more strikes. Ian Happ and Seiya Suzuki lead the Cubs in called third strikes, with Happ fifth overall in all of Major League Baseball. And then somebody weighed in and said 33% of the Cubs' strikeouts, 12 of the 36, were looking in the Brewers series, felt uncompetitive. Okay, that's literally unbelievable that you're taking that many pitches. If that's part of the process, then the process sucks.
13: I noticed that a lot with Ian Happ, and I saw it in person. You see it on TV, but I saw it in person on Tuesday. It's Mizorowski. That's a tough ask for a lot of teams to be able to master that guy because he's so good, Cap. But
12: yep.
13: I what I'm confused by is pitches that I know Ian Happ can drive, he's looking at. And by the way, this is no mystery, like that's a slider or sweeper or whatever they call it that's on the outside corner. It's not that. It's over the middle of the plate. Late in counts. Not the you know, first pitch fastball that you could drive. It's late in count. It's like, okay, we're going to put it right here on the tee, and Happ's looking for something. When I do play-by-play, you know what I say? He was looking for the local and got the express. Meaning that he's looking for the fastball.
12: Right.
13: He's looking for something off speed, and he got the fastball. And it's just like, well, what happened there? It's over the middle of the plate.
12: Well, you've done as much baseball in your career as anybody, and I did the Cubs as a studio host, but I'm around the team for 25 years. Mm-hmm. I had a lot of really accomplished hitters tell me, hey, if you get yourself in a two-strike count, you are always, always looking fastball, and you have to adjust if it isn't. They said, now, if you're facing a guy who you know is only throwing off-speed stuff, he's probably not going to sneak a fastball by you. But if it's a hard-throwing Jacob Mizorowski, if you're looking off-speed and he throws you a fastball, you have no chance. Zero. He said you've got, what, a tenth of a second to go, oh, God, 101? That gets on you really quick. So I don't understand why you would want to take that many pitches. I don't get it.
13: By the way, we should do a favor for our listening audience and our viewing audience here, because I put that in my likes to be able to show you on Friday, and I open up the Twitter this morning, the X, and I go, oh my God, where are my likes? If you take a look at your Twitter, your likes are missing, and I go, oh my God, all of the women that I've hit like on. No, I'm just kidding. No, just some of the debauchery that I've hit like on. Where did it go? Oh my God, I'm going to get exposed here. Cap, you go to history on your X. Go to history. Hit history, right, Aiden? And then slide over to where it says bookmarks, video, articles, and likes. And that's where the likes are. No one asked for the changes to Twitter, by the way. Did we ask for this, Aiden? Do we ask for our likes to be hidden?
14: I'll tell you what. I do, you know, if there's something that, oh, this could be a good idea for a show, or, oh, I want to go back to this, I'll like it. The other day, I go back and the likes are gone. And until now, I had no idea how to find them. So thank you for that, Hody.
13: So we're doing a public service around here.
12: Okay, so I'm on TweetDeck on my desktop computer.
13: Yeah.
12: I have my phone in my hand. If you're watching on YouTube, you could see. I have my phone in my hand. But I have my computer right here as TweetDeck. TweetDeck got rid of direct messages. So people send me messages who I follow them, they follow me, and many of them send me really good statistical information. It's gone. I can't find the column. It says it has been removed. So then I have to go back to my phone, and there's no button for the direct messages. Once you start scrolling around, oh, that little bubble, maybe that's it. Oh, yeah, there they are. It's such a pain.
13: Like, it is. Why?
12: Come on, Elon, what are we doing here?
13: I thought my debauchery was gone. It's like, oh, my God, all my likes is gone. But I found it, though, that Nate Roper thing. And by the way, early in our relationship doing a show together, there was a brother next to you that was telling you about Elon Musk. when you guys were so impressed by. Remember, listen, like in year one, year two, we talked a lot about because Danny was enthralled by Elon Musk. Look what he's doing. He's going to have flying cars. This guy's awesome, blah, blah, blah. He's ruined Twitter.
15: Okay.
13: He's ruined Twitter. I figured that he was a dope, and now look what he's done. He's ruined something that was cool, and now it's just all kind of nonsense. Moving stuff around on us. Come on, Cap.
15: Yeah. I don't know if he's a dope.
13: But, he is a dope. Look what he did to Twitter. He messed up your stuff.
15: When you get your flying car, you're going to be like, oh, this is pretty cool.
13: I'm in my flying car. Advantage Toyota in Calumet City.
15: That's right. The capstone is rolling.
13: I mean,
15: speaking of debauchery, by the way, I know it's a Friday.
13: As I've always said. Go ahead, you're saying?
15: There you go. Speaking of debauchery, in my bookmarks, those are still here. Thank you, Elon. There's an article out. This woman started a business. She is a coach to get girls into sororities, especially in the SEC, your favorite league.
13: Yes.
15: Parents pay her $5,000 to counsel and coach their daughters to get into the sorority of their choosing at Alabama, South Carolina, Georgia. Yeah. Now that doesn't include the tens of thousands of dollars they have to spend on designer clothes and everything else. Yeah. Secret sorority rule book revealed by Southern Bell Insider. $5,000. Just to coach your daughter how to get in, we got to talk about this.
13: Oh, my God. It's an NIL program of a different color there. That's something. That's like, $5,000.
15: Some people get a math tutor, and some people get a sorority tutor. Wow.
13: Okay. Sean and Bartlett is with us on the Cap and J-Hood Morning Show. Good morning, Sean. See if you have Sean with us on the line.
16: Yeah, I'm here. Can you hear me?
13: Yes, go ahead,
15: Sean. What's up, brother?
16: Yeah, good morning. So I've been watching the Cubs. I watch every game. You know, I have marquee. But the thing that I don't understand is they're just frozen. They don't swing at the ball at all.
15: Yeah, and then they're in an 0-2 count facing Mizorowski and wonder why. Mm-hmm. He's right.
16: Yeah, but it doesn't matter. It's still a ball going down the center of the plate. You have to make contact. You're a professional. That's what they do. I know Mizorowski is a good pitcher, but you still have to make contact. They do not make contact the last, what, 8 games? It's been horrible. And plus, the pitching is not good.
15: It's a 7-1 win against the Rangers.
13: All right, Sean, we appreciate your telephone call. Yeah, since that game against the Rangers, you're right about that. Listen, we put Mizorowski in that game that I saw on Tuesday in a box by itself. That guy is impossible. I mean, he is just amazing. For the wispy kid that comes out there, Cap, for him to throw, when I'm looking at the scoreboard, I'm showing Peacock, by the way, I go, see that on the bottom right of the scoreboard out there? That's the miles per hour. And she's watching it, and I said, watch that. 102, 101, 103, 102, 101. Is he really? I said, yeah. I said, that's not a fast gun. That's his arm. That's a good gun that they have at Wrigley Field. And his off-speed stuff, his off-speed pitches were 95, 96 down in the zone. I said, we're watching something special with this young man. And we've seen a lot of special pitchers over the years pitch at Wrigley Field. He's special. These other guys, though, I mean, you can't make them Hall of Famers. You just can't. Mizorowski.
15: You cannot.
13: It's just over. He's just over here. Like, it's hard to get a good swing on that guy because of his velocity and his arm angle and everything else. But the other guys, the Cubs have to be better. That's all.
15: Yeah, very disappointing to see their approach at the plate. I would love to go. I'm going to go out to the ballpark, and I'm going to. I don't know Dustin Kelly. Hey, Dustin. Can I ask you, has the philosophy changed? I don't know if it has. It sounds like maybe it did. I don't know. It's just very frustrating to see it. Very frustrating.
13: Well, yeah, it turns now in this Astros series, this underachieving, underwater Astros team. You're still at home. So it starts here Friday, this afternoon at 1:20. That's how it starts, against the Astros.
15: I hope that you are correct, but until I see it, and I'll be locked in watching, until I see it, I don't know. I have no reason to believe that I can trust them.
13: We should also let our audience know, if you're not going to go to the game and you put on Marquee, you won't get the Cubs. But you will get Dontrell Willis on Apple TV calling the game. D-Train will be in.
15: I mean, it's unbelievable the number of platforms this thing is on.
13: Well, you're the Cubs. You're the Apple game of the week. Everyone wants to see the Cubs nationally.
15: Yeah, right now I'd rather just play just for a private, you know, stream for all of us. That's it. We don't need any of the national attention.
13: Wait a minute. You want a private stream for the Cubs, you say?
15: Yeah. It's embarrassing to see how they've played.
13: I don't know if you've talked to the Muckety Mucks at Clark and Addison about this. I know he said you're not in front. I got the paper today, the Sun-Times. Mm-hmm. They're talking about how the Sox, did you see this, Aiden? The Sox outrated the Cubs in the Cubs-Sox series.
15: I saw it.
13: I'm like, well, wait a minute now. So Marquee loses to Chisholm / CIU. I think CIU had mm-hmm. a couple of games too, right? So
15: CIU did. So you add, I guess they're adding CIU, which is broadcast TV, over the air, not cable, and CHSN beat Marquee.
13: Do you think Cub fans went over there also to check it out? I mean, if you're a Cub fan, you're watching Marquee, but if you don't have Marquee, I want to do Cub fans help that number too. CIU and maybe.
15: I'll have to make a call when somebody's probably awake and ask if you take out take out channel, was it 26?
13: Yeah.
15: CIU? Take that out. Where are the numbers then?
17: I was going back and forth, so to get both perspectives. Mm-hmm. So maybe I contributed.
15: That's because you're a jailer.
13: He's switching back and forth. He's going from Boog to Shriffin, back and forth. Just seeing what both said. Well, you know what? You do what Cap and I do. We also listen to different perspectives in a 9-inning ball game. Mm-hmm. So hearing the yeah. same drum beat, the same house organ broadcast. Let's see what everyone else is talking about our teams. We do that.
15: Like, I will tune in like you today. I will be doing things. I watch the game and I'll put on my AirPods, which you taught me to do, mm-hmm. and listen to the Astro broadcast. Because I like to hear, they get unique information because it's their only time at Wrigley. So I like to hear them say, wow, did you know this about the Cubs? I didn't know that either. So, yeah, I'm going to do that.
13: You know why that is because we are Chicagoans and we may not be privy to every bit of information, but the people from the road come in and say, hey, by the way, as an aside, blah, blah, blah. Stuff that the Chicago press doesn't even know sometimes. It'll be a kernel of truth or some kind of nugget. Like, how come that's not in the paper? Right?
15: Totally agree.
13: Yeah.
15: Totally agree. So I'm going to check in and hear what they've got.
13: Aiden also will be checking in because White Sox hero Jeff Blum does the color for the Astros. So he'll be locked in because it's a White Sox on the broadcast with Todd Callis. You know?
15: Let me just tell you, if they lose this series to the Astros, oh, doctor, look out.
13: Understood. 312-332-ESPN, 332-3776. More of your phone calls coming up. Don't forget, we'll hear from Jesse Rogers, the latest on the Cubs, the White Sox, everything else, MLB at 7:30 on Cap and Jay Hood.
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25: Oh, what a feeling.
13: Oh, yes, what a feeling indeed. 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I want you to say hello to Mo. When you go in, go through the door and say, hey, can I see Mo? And you'll see a great general manager. You ask for Nohi. You ask for Janet because they helped me through the entire process of getting the truck of my dreams. No mystery math, no marathon sessions, just real numbers, straight answers, and people who actually take care of you. I found my Advantage at the Advantage Toyota River Oaks in Calumet City. 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
8: Checking out this kid, Kelly. Good shooter, take that. All right.
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8: 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Of course, R. Kelly was
9: 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I got a great story, but I'll let you do your R. K. spot first.
8: 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Of course, R. Kelly was 34 at the time, but he did see him.
10: Get out of McDonald's.
8: 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Jay Moore. 4 on the floor.
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8: Well, I tell you what. There's so many artists that made millions of dollars with just the start of that, right? Four on the floor.
10: It's classic, man.
8: just a beat. Just to bop your head. That's it. Just start your song that way. Bam. There you go. Cap and Jay Hood on ESPN 1000, streaming on the ESPN Chicago app. Cap, we're with you until 9 o'clock because the war horses are here for Memorial Day weekend. You and I.
9: That is correct.
8: We're just dragging the wagon, you and I. Because coming up at 9, we get a Jack McGrath and Yurko combination at 9 o'clock. Rich Eisen. Is Eisen even working today at noon? It says the Rich Eisen show. Is he even coming in?
9: No, it's some jackaloon producer from ESPN. And then, what do we got? Shea and Tyler this afternoon.
8: And for Waddle and Sylvia, too.
9: Yeah. All I know is the mules show up, load the wagon. Let's go.
8: Here we are, folks, right here for you. We got a pregame with Jeff Miller at 8:30. For a 9:15 first pitch for the White Sox and the Giants. staying up, brother. 9:15 because it's Davis Martin against Trevor McDonald right here on the home of the White Sox ESPN 1000.
9: Yeah, I'll be up.
1: Get your two picks ready. Put the two picks in your eyes. Get them ready.
9: Oh, part-time Shay is not working with us today.
8: Nope. He'll be with Tyler Aki at 2.
9: Don't forget your real job, Shay. I got to tell you a quick story. Hey, man, I just tell the truth. What, did he work 2 days this week with us? Love you, AOC. I'm just saying.
8: You were saying, sir?
13: Damn.
9: So you mentioned Kenwood Academy?
8: Yes.
9: Uh-oh. One day, I get a phone call from whoever the head coach at the time was at Kenwood Academy. Hey, Cap, I'm a listener, blah, blah, blah. I have this kid. He's big, but he's very heavy. But he's getting recruited because of his size. He's 6'11", but he weighs, I'm going to say 360. We'd have to ask him when I tell you who it is. Maybe 375.
8: I know who you're talking about.
9: He said he's got great hands and he's an amazing human being. Good student, great kid, got solid background. He said he could be a really, really good player, but he just has no real direction how to handle this.
8: Mm-hmm.
9: And it turns out I go meet with the parents and the kid. Yeah, I was a coach. Here's my advice to you. Blah, blah, blah, blah, blah. He ends up signing at the University of Kentucky. He goes to Kentucky, and within the first year, they melt, got to be 60 pounds off him.
8: Mm-hmm.
9: He looks amazing. Now, I'll bet he doesn't weigh 240. I ran into him in Chicago, and it's Nazi Muhammad.
8: Yeah, I remember.
9: He ends up, he's a swimmer. So he goes to either the East Bank, which is where I ran into him in the parking garage there, or he goes, I think he has a place in Charlotte, and he goes to a pool almost every day and swims laps. 6'11", he just knifes through the water, and he says, it keeps my body feeling good. I'll bet you he doesn't weigh. He's got to weigh 240 at 6'11". Skinny as can be. The best human being. And what did he play? 12 years in the NBA.
8: Mm-hmm.
9: Made tens of millions of dollars. And was just an awesome human. That's a true story.
8: I remember. I remember Muhammad could barely get up and down the floor in high school.
9: Oh, my God.
8: It was awful.
9: He was so heavy, so slow, winded, no conditioning, and just worked his tail off to get himself not only to Kentucky, where, you know, you're 6'11 and that big, any school in America is, and you have grades,
8: mm-hmm.
9: any school in America is going to give you a chance. What do you do with that chance? He took it and ran with it.
1: I remember when he put LeBron into Full Nelson.
9: Remember that?
8: That is the thing. Yes, he did.
9: And then didn't he shove him to the ground?
8: Yes,
9: at the United Center?
8: Yep.
9: Yeah.
8: Yes.
9: I love Nazi Muhammad. I'm one of his biggest fans.
8: And no, it was not R. Kelly. Would you stop trying to put R into the, my God. No, he did not scout R. Kelly, Jay Moore.
1: Heck of a ball player.
8: Yes, he was, apparently.
1: And hoops.
8: Yes. Late nights.
9: And he loved McDonald's.
8: Let's go to Joe on the north side.
9: Look out the window. He's in the MCC. It's right out the window.
14: Hello. Good morning, R. How are you?
8: Hello, Joe. Good morning.
14: Hello. How are you guys?
8: Good, Joe. Thank you.
9: What's up, Jojo?
14: So I firmly believe we got the wrong guy from Milwaukee. I truly think that Pat Murphy was the brains behind their success all those years he was bench coach. He's the type of coach that could get the most out of a kid like PCA and even Shaw, because Shaw's trending towards swinging at everything. I think he's got the balls to get in Swanson's face and say, listen, we got to talk about your approach with guys in scoring position, because since you've been in Chicago, you really suck with guys that when it matters. Sure, you could hit a home run when we're up by 4 or 5, but when we need a base hit, when we're down one or we're up one, we get nothing from you. And even get in Bregman's face and say, listen, we paid you a lot of money. We deserve more, you know, and talk about it. You could see the growl in his face when he walks out and pulls a pitcher from Milwaukee. Now, not that the pitchers or any players are afraid of coaches, but I think they're disappointed in themselves to disappoint a guy like Murphy. I don't know what you guys think, but we've been watching it. And they come in prepared to beat our ass every series, and it seems like it's just, you know, it's not as important. Well, obviously it's important to us as it is to them, but they don't have the right game approach.
13: Let's address it, Joe, and we appreciate the telephone call. Cap?
15: Okay, so I do want to say, last year, I don't disagree with him about Dansby with men in scoring position. Dansby Swanson last year in 152 at-bats with men in scoring position at 204. In 74 at-bats with men in scoring position at two outs, he hit 149. So the caller is correct, but I just want to tell him, as someone who's been around these athletes like you for a very, very long time, decades, it's not having the balls to get in somebody's face. These are professional players. It is a long season. You spend more time together as a team than these guys do with their families. It's not like Little League. This has nothing to do with getting in Bregman's face. That's not how you reach a team. You sit down and you map this out and you try and you change, but you have to be willing at times as a manager to tell guys, my job is to put you in the best spot to succeed. Then you have to do it. I said to you a million times doing games with you, coaches do not diagram baskets in a basketball metaphor. Mm-hmm. They don't. Players make baskets. Coaches design plays and put you in the best possible position to succeed. But I can diagram a play. I can get the wide open jump shot for my best player. If he misses the shot, nobody cares that we executed the two screens and the cut to the basket the right way. No one cares.
13: Jay Moore?
15: That's it.
1: Do you remember when the Cubs were on their last 10-game win streak?
15: Yeah, that was
1: Where was the council slander then? I didn't hear anything.
15: Well, you hear me. You know I'm not a huge Craig Council guy. And I'm not talking about
1: I know that's correct, but I'm just saying the fans in general, nobody was saying throw him in the river when they were winning.
15: No, because again, to go back to basketball, making jump shots is the best cologne. Nobody cares if you're shooting 68% from the floor and banging threes at an insane rate and you win. No one cares that the guy on the other side of the court missed a screen or he got beat off the dribble that set up an open look for the other team. They just didn't make it. But the coach looks, you remember we had Billy Donovan on. Mm-hmm. And Billy Donovan said, I know we're number one in the East. Trust me, it's going to turn. Remember the honesty?
13: He did say that.
15: We had him on.
13: Yeah.
15: He said, it's going to turn. We've been very fortunate. The schedule has favored us, not our opponent. That's going to change. And we're not making smart basketball plays that we're getting away with. It's the same thing in baseball. Guess what? If your approach is not good, it's not going to work long term. So this has nothing to do with Council having the balls or Murphy to get in someone's face. That's not how you manage a baseball team. It's a long season.
13: Yeah.
15: It's collaborative. But when someone struck out 22 of 37 at bats, you got to be willing to bench him.
13: In a market like this, Jay Moore,
15: down.
13: In this market, Jay Moore, you know, you don't take it personal. You take the bitter with the sweet.
1: Yeah.
13: Easy come, easy go.
1: Yeah. Oh, absolutely.
13: We'll give the platform coming up next on the Cap and Jay Hood Morning Show.
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8: 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Oh, hi, Aiden. Hello, Aiden. How are you?
24: 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How are you guys? 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The platform today is not what you guys might expect, because it plays in perfectly to this, because eventually more people are going to need to take the CTA. I have a big problem with driver's education these days, because there is none.
8: Okay.
24: I've got a younger sister.
8: Okay.
24: She just got her driving permit. What they do, if you go through all these courses, you do the driving part, the paper part, and if you do well enough, they give you this waiver. You don't have to take the driving test at the facility. I think they're handing these things out, man. They're just giving them out because they don't want people showing up to the DMV to take these tests. I have a younger sister.
8: Yeah.
24: I let her drive home 2 blocks yesterday, residential area.
8: Mm-hmm.
24: We didn't see another car. It took us about 10 minutes. I told her to reverse out of the spot. How do I reverse? What do you mean, how do you reverse?
8: Oh.
24: She gets in the car. Which one's the brake again?
8: Oh, my God. Oh, wait, now, wait. She has what we used to call the blue slip, right?
24: Yes,
15: the blue slip. The learner's permit. The learner's permit.
8: She's got the learner's permit, and she doesn't know brake from pedal?
24: Apparently not.
25: Brother, they've been doing this for years. When I got my license, they said, hey, drive around the corner, man. Go in this alley and just back out. All right, you passed.
8: Oh, my God.
25: I was like, really?
8: Dude, they put me through the paces at Washington High School. Cap, that's where I got my learner's permit, the old blue slip we used to call it back in the day, right? That's further east from DeSales. Had to go to Washington. They put me through the paces, going through the cones and everything else, slowly going through the neighborhood. That was a process. I mean,
25: that was quick.
8: I got it the first time, but my God, around the corner for you, you said.
25: Around the corner, in the alley.
15: I remember my dad taking me to a parking lot, and we were in Skokie. And then he said, hey, I got to run down to my office. It was a Sunday morning. It's funny how things stick in your mind so many decades later. So I'm 15. I don't have my license yet. I have my permit. My dad was, I loved him, but he was a little overbearing. And he had a quick trigger.
3: Mm-hmm.
15: And so that's why I don't have a temper, because my dad did. And so my brother's listening. He's laughing. He made me drive him down on a Sunday morning at like 7 a.m. to run to his office, ostensibly in the city. And we got to the corner of Wells and Wacker. Wells and Wacker. And I go to that corner almost every day.
3: Mm-hmm.
15: And I'm coming through and the light's yellow. And he's telling me to go. And I want to stop because I don't want to punch it. And he said, go already. And I punched the accelerator and nearly got broadsided. And I'm like, Dad! That's not how they taught us. I'll never forget that very quarter every time. I still think about it.
25: Shout out to the DMV on Lexington on the west side.
13: They had you go through an alley, though, to be able to get your license.
25: From the Twitch chat, someone said they made them just go through the McDonald's and drive out. That was it. Somebody from the Twitch chat just said that.
13: From an order?
25: just to drive.
4: Take a quarter pounder, and you're good. You're all good.
13: There's no 3-point turn at the McDonald's.
25: You good.
13: Oh, my God. They put me through hell, Aiden, in Washington. They're probably because they knew I was the sales guy. That's probably why they did that. They're there all day, 3-point turn. I go through these cones, blah, blah, blah. Like, my God.
15: I remember all that.
13: Jeez.
4: I did mine at
15: all of that.
4: I did mine at Bogan High School. And then went to the DMV on King Drive, and the lady, I did the actual test. They didn't give me the waiver. We're driving past a house. It's probably February, and a house still has Christmas lights up. And the only thing I remember was the 5-minute rant about the people who don't take down their Christmas lights. But hey, I learned how to drive.
13: That was not the lesson.
25: See, I was very skilled at driving because I was driving at 13. Mm-hmm. Because my brother, when he used to have his lady friend over, he would give me his keys to get me out the house.
13: Oh,
25: so he can bang out.
15: What are you, 70?
25: He said, here, why don't you go drive around the corner? And that's how I learned how to drive.
13: Oh,
25: outside of what school taught me, but just the actual physical driving, I drove my brother's car from 13 to 15.
13: Just drive a little bit. I got to do something around here, if you don't mind. Got to do some cleanup work.
25: Right.
15: By the way, since we're talking highway safety, I would like to call out the Illinois State Police and the Chicago Police. If you are getting off of 294 going toward O'Hare, you know where I'm talking about.
13: Kiss and fly?
15: There are every day 10, 15, 20 cars pulled over on the shoulder because they want to wait until whoever they're picking up at the airport texts that their flight is in and now they're waiting by baggage claim. There is a cell phone lot for that purpose, and there are every day cars, and then they're trying to pull out into traffic. Someone's going to get killed there, and then we're going to have a whole to-do all over the news. Please, I'm begging you, you get off 294 onto 190 there. Don't let these idiots sit on the shoulder. It's illegal. Someone's going to get killed.
13: Thank you very much. That's never a problem in Midway. It's never a problem in Midway Airport where I go, pal. You know why? You know why? Because people park in Mount Nottis.
15: Because your driver drops you off.
13: No.
5: And that's one to grow.
13: No. Because people park in Mount Nottis.
15: All over in Midway.
13: That's right. That's why it's not a problem. I'll be at Mount Nottis. Let me know when you land and I'll go over. Oh, they're at Mount Nottis. I'm going to get a slice while I'm over here. That's what they do. Mount Nottis.
15: Don't they have a lot called, I think by O'Hare, Kiss and Fly.
13: Kiss and Fly.
15: They got a wife a kiss.
25: A TGI Fridays right there, too. Sit in that parking lot all the time.
13: It's the best.
25: Yeah.
13: It's the best. You have to worry about that nonsense in 294 when you live south.
25: like I do.
15: These people are pulled over on the shoulder with their hazards on. I'm like, and how are you going to get into traffic when I'm coming 40, 50 miles an hour on the curb, coming out, you're going to pull in front of me. Happens all the time. Somebody's going to lose their life or have a horrible accident, and then the police are going to be like, well, we better do something about it. No, you need to do something about it now.
13: All right, that's the platform with Aiden O'Connor. And more of your phone calls coming up, 312-332-3776. Politics on the Cap and J-Hood Morning Show.
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13: 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We're talking about both here on the Captain J Hood Morning Show on ESPN 1000 and streaming on the ESPN Chicago app. 312-332-ESPN, 332-3776. I know that on the boat this weekend, Cap will have this song, a little Rich Homie Quan. He'll have it on right now. Little people around the neighborhood will say, is that Rich Homie Quan? Good job, Cap. Take that. Put that in the old Spotify.
15: I hear it all the time on Yacht Rock.
13: Yes, yes. So,
25: the Cubs got to find some type of way to win.
13: Yeah,
15: today. So, Jay Moore, there's a new station. Yacht Rock Soul.
25: I heard. You told me.
13: Is it back in season?
15: back in season.
25: Is
15: baby.
25: Any Drake on there?
15: I don't think there's any Drake on there. I have Drake on my playlist.
13: All right. We're going to hear from Jesse Rogers coming up at 7:30. There's no Drake, but there's a lot of...
1: This is Smokey Robinson. Surprise.
13: There's got to be a lot of that.
15: There is a lot of Smokey.
13: It's fired up, Mindy. Tears of a clown. Wow. Do-do-do-do-do-do. It's going to be a lot of that this weekend, that's for sure.
1: This is Smokey Robinson.
15: Happy Chinooka.
13: There'll be a lot of that. There's a lot of Chinooka.
1: Happy Chinooka.
13: Because it's Memorial Day weekend. That's exactly right.
15: I have no idea what Chinooka is.
1: Happy Chinooka.
13: It's just amazing. Oh, by the way, speaking of amazing, we talk about politics, right, Cap? Listen, man, let me tell you something. I need a resolution to this Bear Stadium thing sooner than later. That's enough of this, Cap. We've been saying the same thing. There's no new news from you and I, because we've been saying the same thing for several years now, that Arlington Heights will be the spot for the Bears. Mm-hmm. I mean, it's just what it is, man. It's just like, but this whole thing where there's this Hail Mary from the city, from City Hall, the Bears should not acquiesce and not listen to any phone calls from City Hall regarding the Bears Stadium. They're closed off. It's the equivalent of saying, hey, the Quad Cities called. Would you like to put a stadium in the Quad Cities at the mark of the Quad? The answer is no. You wouldn't take a call from the Quad Cities. Same thing right over here at City Hall. You're not taking a call from City Hall about the stadium. It's Arlington Heights or bust. Hammond, Indiana, I know people in that area would love to see the Bears have their stadium. But my point is that for this to be news, and I keep seeing it every day now, Chicago is putting their foot back in Chicago. They had their opportunity, Cap. Why is this still a thing? And why is Kevin Warren, even if he's even picking up the phone or even taking a meeting, why even bother? It's about Arlington Heights at this time. There is no extra call. Am I wrong about this?
15: No, I couldn't agree more. And I give Kevin a lot of credit for modernizing the way the Bears do their business. They're a first-class operation. They got Ben Johnson. And when I was watching an interview with a football analyst the other day, and he said, Ben Johnson's going to go down as one of the greatest coaches in the history of the NFL. That's how good he is. And he's ours, and I give Kevin some of that credit. Ryan Poles gets credit. George gets credit. And Ben also loves Chicago. Cub fan, the whole deal, wanted to be in our city. Awesome, we've got him. But on this stadium front, stop calling Mayor Johnson and flirting with Chicago. It is the dumbest thing I've ever heard. There is no parcel of land that you can make work that doesn't alleviate all the issues we've had. And Friends of the Park isn't going to go, you know what? We'll just give you the lakeshore. Take it. It's yours. That's not what they do.
13: I wish.
15: So it's Arlington Heights or bust. Build on a slag heap in Hammond with toxic waste in the area?

0: arena in there. So as cool as it would be for the area, it's Arlington Heights. And so, so I don't understand, Jay Moore, why Brandon Johnson, the mayor of Chicago, is even picking up the phone. Like, there is no phone to pick up. You're done.
1: I don't get it. It's no space in the city for them. So why is he even involved? Why is he even talking about it? There's nothing that they can do. Not here.
2: Totally agree.
0: It's just, I get this is, and by the way, this was done an administration before him.
1: Yeah.
0: In the Lightfoot administration. This is even before Brandon Johnson.
2: Correct.
0: So, I mean, it's like, I just don't understand, Aiden, why this continues to be in the paper. Why is this a story that, Chicago is trying to, there is no Chicago in this. It's too bad. I'm not trying to push the Bears out of Chicago. It's not me. It's the Friends of the Park. It's Chicago not having the infrastructure to have a new stadium. I wish it was in the city, in a brand new spot. It's not. There's no Cabrini Green to build on.
1: Nope.
3: I think you share the opinion of everyone, but at this point we know it's not going to be in the city, and they're dragging their feet. Give us an answer.
2: Agree. Understand it.
1: Have you guys ever driven down Cicero headed to Midway, right?
0: Yeah.
1: And you see, what's that, Hawthorne Racetrack, right? You see that?
0: Yeah.
1: They have a real big space, like, in the front where they don't use, but then in the back is where the racetrack is.
0: Mm-hmm.
1: Mm-hmm. I mean, what's up with that spot? It's huge.
3: I think there's a Kmart over there, too.
1: Yeah.
3: Yeah.
2: Yeah, that's over in Stickney.
1: Yeah, it's huge. But I know that's, a curveball, but it's like they have no space to build on. So, but that space is huge. If you ever drive down Cicero South, just look to your right. You'll see it's like massive.
0: Acres.
2: And there used to be, people don't remember this, there used to be Hawthorne and Sportsman's Racetrack. And then they tore Sportsman's down and built Chicago Motor Speedway. Remember that?
0: Yeah.
2: That's gone. And now it's just Hawthorne. But, they're not putting the Bear Stadium there. No shot.
0: The Speedway would still be there if you still had your old TV show. That's at the same time when you're doing NBC Sports Chicago, they stopped racing there. Because no one else was talking about it except you. It was at 6:29, your 6:30 show, but you still would talk about it.
1: From the YouTube chat, they say they need to build the stadium on Cap's house. Cap, you got some room?
2: I think I could get a locker room in the backyard.
0: That's about it.
2: My little postage stamp size yard. Yeah.
0: Palos Park, Tony's on Cap and J-Hood. Hey, Tone.
4: Hey, how's it going, guys?
0: Good, man. You got some stats, bro? You got some numbers for us, Tony?
4: I do, and my message for Cap, because I won. So the last 155 games, PCA's only batting 224. That's almost a whole season.
2: Mm-hmm. What's his OPS the last? What's that?
4: I said you got to admit you're wrong that he's not a good hitter.
2: No, I'm not going to admit anything to you. And my question is, what's his OPS there? He's an elite defender.
5: PCS!
2: He's an elite defender, an elite base runner.
4: Yeah, well, take out his attitude in the field and totally different. But OPS, I think it's like
2: you're a White Sox fan, so I discount 100% what you're saying.
4: Actually, I'm not a White Sox fan. I'm a Cub fan. I'm going to the game today. I'm just honest and actually hold people accountable. I'm like, you don't. You're biased. Okay.
2: Yeah. Uh-huh. Yeah, I'm biased. Uh-huh. Yep. Let me know you're running a team.
4: You're 65 years old. You can't admit it?
2: Bro, you are so ridiculous. Absolutely.
4: You know I'm right. You don't want to admit the truth.
2: No, I actually don't know you're right. Actually, I'm congratulating you. You woke up and said, I'm going to call in on a major market radio station. I'm going to make a jackass of myself. And that's what you did.
4: Cap.
2: But you have a good time out there today. I think it's going to be chilly, so put a coat on. You'll probably go something generic because the Cubs are struggling. Get a victory for all of us. If you're a Cub fan, bring a victory home.
0: If you're on hold, you will be on the air. 312-332-3776. 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
5: 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Cap, as far as the White Sox are concerned, we'll talk to Jesse more about it coming up in our next half hour. But no, the Sox lose 2 out of 3 against the Mariners. And so you look up this morning and all of a sudden Cleveland's hotter than blank. A 6-game winning streak, and now the Sox are 3.5 games behind. See, for me, and I know we have a lot of new listeners and viewers here because it's Memorial Day weekend, so.

0: You know, if you have family members that just want to check out some great sports talk, that's why we're here at ESPN 1000 to provide you with some a lot of great sports talk here, especially over the Memorial Day weekend. I've said all along, Cap, as a White Sox fan, that remember what this season is. It's developmental. It's about developing young talent. And if you can win along the way, that's awesome. This is a much better season we've had in a while here for the White Sox, so I'm good with it. But I just think that you have to look at matchups and look at lineups. As much as you could be an ardent number one White Sox fan, look at some of these teams. Look at the Giants, look at the White Sox, look at the Mariners, look at the White Sox, look at the Cubs, look at the White Sox. If the Sox can be able to win those series, it's awesome because they're playing over their heads and they just have vibes. But every matchup you look at and say, do we have enough offensively and pitching-wise to match up against this team? And so this Giants club is going to be, again, interesting to take on the White Sox. But just understand, like, the Sox are not slipping out of the division. They're just playing good baseball, 25 and 24. But Cleveland is just a tick better as of late.
1: Yeah, Cleveland's a good baseball team. And again, the White Sox are still trying to find their way some. I thought the key to the game yesterday, no, 2 days ago, was you got bases loaded, nobody out, and a guy scuffling on the mound, and then they get an out, and they get a double play, inning over, no run score, and then they have power in their lineup. They're at home, they're comfortable, and they hit two home runs in the seventh inning. That'll be all. Thanks for coming. When you get that type of opportunity, bases loaded, nobody out, you have got to come through there, and they didn't. That was the turning point in that individual game.
0: Aiden, if we expand this out, are the Sox in the playoffs if it started today? I see the Yankees are, you know, 30-21, and again, very few teams are over 500 in this bad American League. What is it? Are the Sox still in it, Cap? If the playoffs start today, are they? What slot are they in, Aiden?
2: They are the second wild card.
0: Second wild card. That's saying something at 25-24 for this, you know, for this American League. But there's a lot of things I could take out of this season so far. And usually at this time, I don't look at the standings until Memorial Day. But since the Sox have been good and trying to get to first place, I've been looking at a lot more this season. Let me just tell you, Aiden, from Murakami to Davis Martin, who's going to start today, I've been trying to sneak a third all-star in there for the Sox. I've been trying to sneak Grant Taylor in there in the bullpen.
1: No shot. He's got no chance.
0: You don't know. What if he does? What are you going to say? You going to apologize to me?
1: I will apologize to you. He's not going to the all-star.
0: I would love for that to he's been on a roll. You've been seeing the numbers as of late. He's been amazing.
1: He's a very, very good pitcher. Very rare do they take relief pitchers that are not already considered stars on teams that are perennial. Like if they took, you know, the closer of the Dodgers, I know he's hurt, but if they took the Dodgers closer, nobody says anything. They're not taking a setup guy like Grant Taylor. No chance.
0: That'd be awesome.
2: I do think there's something to be said for that third all-star, though.
0: Do you have someone else in mind?
2: Either Colson Montgomery or Miguel Vargas. I you know, right now, Vargas. We'll see.
1: Well, wait a minute.
2: But it's going to take some time.
0: I'm just, you know, listen.
1: Vargas.
0: Listen, and I have not seen the voting yet. Are you going to be online, Aiden, to be able to push some of these Sox votes through? It's the only way this is going to happen, you know.
2: It's just me.
0: You just can't have just votes from Bridgeport. Okay, you gotta have more than just on the south side. You gotta be able to push your votes through too. You just gonna be there all night. Talk about marathons, Cap. How about Aiden just being on there, just pushing votes through for the White Sox?
1: That'd be unbelievable if he's in there just hitting the refresh button every time. What are you doing over there? I'm just voting for the White Sox.
0: I'd like to see that. Are you trying to push Montgomery in there over what other shortstop?
2: It's going to be Bobby Witt Jr. as the starter, and I think that's pretty clear.
0: And the backup?
2: That's where we might have a conversation.
0: How about that, Cap? Will you support Montgomery going to the All-Star game?
1: Absolutely.
0: Will you get online?
1: He's a really good player. I never said he wasn't. All I said was, I want to see it play out over an entire season, not part of last year and part of this year. No, I want to see it play out over a 6+ month baseball season, see where he's at.
2: I think Kevin McGonigal is the rival there as well. He's second in the AL in wins above replacement at just under 2. He's been hitting it well. I don't think it helps that his team has dropped 6 straight games playing Cleveland.
0: Mm-hmm. Well, how about this? You know, obviously this has been a positive season so far for the White Sox. And again, is what I did not expect all of this. There's a lot of question marks going in, like who's going to be in the starting rotation and who's going to fill out the outfield. That is a real question. I've never been through a season, Cap, where I go, who's going to be our center fielder and right fielder? I mean, you've been through a lot of bad Cubs seasons, but you knew out of spring training who would be filling those lineups. You'd always know. You may not have liked what they threw out there, but you knew who they were. As a Sox fan, I had no idea who's going to be playing center field and right field right up to late March. No idea. And now look what's happened.
1: Yeah, they're a fun team to watch. I'll be watching the late night game tonight. Right now, the projected starters are Shea Langeliers catching, mm-hmm. Vladdy Guerrero at first, Jose Ramirez is at third, mm-hmm. Bobby Witt Jr. at short, outfield of Aaron Judge. I don't know. They don't have then DH. They have listed as Yordan Alvarez, and he may be top 3 hitter in the game. That guy is an absolute monster. Nobody from Chicago starting on either side is how they've got it.
0: So that's Murakami comes in the 7th.
1: I think he gets in sooner than that. He's wildly popular, mm-hmm. and they're trying to drive interest worldwide, especially in Japan. Absolutely, Murakami's going to get in there fairly early. Worldwide numbers, when that guy comes to bat in the All-Star game, I'm telling you, people are going to be excited.
2: I think regardless of whether it be listeners or you two, regardless of how much of a moron you think I might be trying to push for Vargas or Montgomery to get in the All-Star game, I think the bottom line here is, at the start of the season, the over-under was set at 0.5 for White Sox All-Stars.
0: Yes.
2: And now we're talking about 2.5. Over under. And that's like you said, Hoodie. It's a fun team. They're competing.
0: Yeah.
2: Just keep riding the wave.
0: That's all you can do. That's all you can do against that college coach they got to face over the weekend in San Francisco. Let's see. Let's
1: oh, boy. I'm going to be up tonight. I'm excited. All my kids are coming in. I'm excited to watch that game tonight.
0: All right. Coming up, we'll talk to Jesse Rogers, the latest in the Cubs and Sox and everything else MLB, right here on Cap and Jay Hood.
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0: I got a spot for you from the Memorial Day weekend. 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Now, it's the best seafood in the city. 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
16: Jesse Rogers. 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Jesse Rogers. Jesse Rogers. Giving you updates on the White Sox, Cubs, and the latest Major League Baseball storyline. Jesse Rogers. Jesse Rogers. From free agency to owners' meetings to spring training to opening day. Jesse Rogers. Jesse Rogers. Covers it all. All season. It's Jesse Rogers. Jesse Rogers. With Cap'n J Hood on ESPN Chicago.

0: the Cap and J-Hood Morning Show on ESPN 1000 and streaming on the ESPN Chicago app. Now time to hear from Jesse Rogers on everything else Cubs and Sox and MLB, brought to you by...
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0: Good morning, Jesse. How are you?
2: I am good, boys. Getting ready to go to Wrigley Field, see how the Cubs respond after the day off.
1: Jesse, let me ask you a question. Because people are firing on PCA and he's everybody's favorite punching bag right now. And that's all well and fine. He has, you know, had some difficulty. There's no question about it. But why does Craig, the manager, not ever give guys a day when they're struggling? Like, hey, Pete, it's Mizorowski. I'm going to give you the day off. All right, Pete, you dropped a fly ball. You obviously are a little out of sorts. They got a tough lefty tomorrow. We're going to give you a day off. And then he has a ball go under his glove for a little league inside the park home run, drives in three, ball game over at that point. And then Craig, like, just defyingly says after the game, oh, no, he'll be in the lineup on Friday. Same goes with Ian Happ. He struck out 22 of his last 37 at-bats. I like Ian. He's a good player. But guess what? It's not working right now, young man. Have a cup of coffee. Connect Roasters is the brand. Sit back, and you're going to watch on Friday. And Moises Ballesteros, he's hitting like a blind man. 075. Why is Kevin Alcantara not up here and Moises getting down in Iowa?
2: Yeah, I'm sure they're having some of those discussions, like on the off day. That's a perfect chance to do it. But you're not wrong about if a guy looks like he needs a day, why not give it to him? My feeling is, after listening to him talk about not using Palencia last Sunday against the White Sox for a second inning, and I know that's a separate thing, is that he wanted his best players in there against the Brewers. He wanted his best players in there against the Brewers, but obviously the other side of that is if you're hurting your team, why would you want your best player in there, right? Why would you want a single player in there if he's hurting you, which PCA did? I'll say this. If they did not have a day off yesterday, I would have been really surprised if PCA was back in it. Having the day off, I can see the reset, although they have a tough opponent today on the mound. So we'll see. He did commit to him. So I'm not sure, but you're not wrong. When you're struggling, a day off is probably a good idea, especially for a team that's pretty deep. Now, I'm not sure if they're ready to bring up Kevin Alcantara and give him run over Ian Happ, but a day off for one of these guys probably wouldn't be a bad idea. The day off for PCA would have been after the drop catch Tuesday, to me, more so Wednesday than Friday, because you gave him a day away yesterday. So I don't have a problem with him starting tomorrow because of the day off yesterday.
0: Jesse, when a ball club is this up and down, a couple of 10-game winning streaks and then losing four series in a row, does that make them still a powerhouse in Major League Baseball, or have they cooled off some? How do you describe Cubs baseball, especially as of late?
2: This is how I would describe it. I don't know what's going to happen in the future, but if you look at the past, there's a couple ways to look at this. They absolutely caught some teams at their worst, the Phillies, the Mets, the Diamondbacks, and the Reds, and it inflated the Cubs' record. Then they go on their own little stretch against tough teams, the Braves, the White Sox, who are a tough team, and the Milwaukee Brewers, and maybe those teams caught the Cubs at their worst time, especially Milwaukee. And so we haven't really seen water find its level with them just yet. I expect they'll get back to some winning ways because the opponent is not necessarily marquee. The Houston Astros have all sorts of injury issues. But after this, they're on the road in the division, and we know the division's pretty good. Four games in Pittsburgh, for example. So, and then St. Louis, who is playing lights out. So we'll find out even after this weekend more about what this team really is, Jay Hood. But it's pretty clear they're probably not the world beaters they were against those teams that were down. They're definitely not as bad as what we just saw. What we just saw was Major League versus AAA. And we know it's just three games and a moment in time. I think they're better than what we saw against the Brewers.
1: So What are they going to do? Edward Cabrera has a blister. Cade Horton has a blown elbow. Justin Steele is not walking through that door. Matt Boyd has gone through his knee surgery. He's probably not back for at least another 3 weeks. So I know you're going to tell me they're stretching out Javier Assad, whatever. Ben Brown, okay. Is there any kind of reinforcement anywhere? Because Jackson Wiggins is not anywhere near close to coming up. Do they have anybody that can make a requisite start?
2: Yes, they do. His name is Jordan Wicks. Remember Jordan Wicks? Up and down the last few years, injury issues. Yep. He was hurt in spring training, so he was slow to come back, but he's pitched well, I think, three games down there. More than likely, he's going to be up here very, very soon, him and or Javier Assad. Now, Wicks has never reached his full potential, so this would be a good time for it. So I would expect him sooner rather than later, depending on what happens here with Edward Cabrera. So there's a couple names that at least have some experience down there. And I know, Cap, you'll be happy to hear, in one sense at least, this is the most aggressive team out in the market, I've been told. Now, this is, you know, relative, but the people told me this may not know everybody who everybody is calling, but the Cubs are as aggressive as any team out there. But I don't know if that means a trade crosses the finish line, but they're certainly checking in. And I would think the San Francisco Giants are near the top of that list. The White Sox are playing them. They're in a bad spot. If that continues, maybe there's a June trade instead of a July trade. It's still hard to imagine the next week something will happen, but maybe mid-June they can do something. But the Cubs are the most aggressive team out there from what I understand.
1: Okay, when you say aggressive, though, Hoodie and I were talking, and you gave the info to Waddle and Sylvia. It was greatly disappointing to hear, but love that you guys had that covered. $3 million was the Cubs' offer, reportedly, to Lucas Giolito. Okay, so why should I believe that they're wildly aggressive, uber aggressive, when you had a guy, I'm not telling you he's Cy freaking Young, but he was 10-4 last year. He says he's healthy. He went out and pitched the first game last Sunday for the Padres. He looked okay to me. I'd rather have him than some of the stuff we run out there, and yet that's aggressive? They get beat on, your words, not mine. Yeah. They got outbid.
2: Yeah. Well, I can't remember the exact timing, but, you know, did he get signed before or after Matthew Boyd's latest injury? I think he's right. It came after. He signed after. And then Boyd got hurt after. So that created a little bit more urgency, obviously. And by the way, the Cubs didn't make the $3 million offer. The Padres did. The Cubs made a much less offer than that. He signed for $3 million. Oh. They offered less than that. So let's be clear about that.
0: Wow.
2: Yeah, I mean, timing, in hindsight, it probably was something he should have done. And I did a mea culpa on Waddle and Sylvie show. I didn't love the idea, but this was maybe before the setback to Steele and certainly the before the latest Matthew Boyd injury. It's something they might regret.
1: No. He signed before, Boyd got hurt after. You're correct.
2: Yeah. But after
1: April 23rd, he signed.
2: But I think it was after Steele's setback, I think. Either way, they could have used him. And if he goes on to pitch well, that is going to be something they're going to look back on, because it didn't cost you anything but money.
1: Well, what did the Cubs offer? The Lou Malnati's gift cards? Because he signed for $2.775 guaranteed with a 2027 mutual option. So that's no guarantee there. He was 10-4 with a 3.41 ERA over 26 starts for the Red Sox. And they gave him $2.775 plus incentives. What did we offer? Okay, a McDonald's gift card and a Coke Zero case?
0: Well, okay, first of all, do not say that about Lou Malnati. That's worth $3 million, those gift cards.
1: Agreed. Okay. I agree.
0: The kind of food that they bring out there, let me tell you. Go ahead, Jess.
2: I don't know the exact number, but I'd bet money on it. It was between 1 and 1.5. That's what I think they offered, between 1 and 1.5.
1: I mean, that's
2: maybe a
1: joke.
2: A little bit more than that.
1: Wow.
2: Yeah, that's what I was told. It was absurdly low.
0: Jeez, Jess.
2: And now we're going to have to give up assets for a pitcher.
0: Mount Cap is going to blow here in a second, because that's a paltry sum, Cap, for a team that's supposed to be all in. That's what I kept hearing, right? Does that sound like all in to you for a guy that had great numbers last year?
1: No. I'm not telling you that that's a healthy Tarek Skubal, but are you kidding me? First of all, before the Matthew Boyd injury, when did Cade Horton go down?
2: Oh, that,
1: he had to have signed after Cade, after Cade Horton.
2: Yes.
1: Okay.
2: Yeah.
1: You already knew whether Steele had had his setback or not, yet didn't matter. You already knew he's coming back from an internal brace injury that knocked him out for a year. So what are we doing here, Jess? I mean, that is as embarrassing a bit of news that you've shared with us. And kudo to you because you got great sources. That is one of the most garbage things I've heard that just irritates the hell out of me that we've already got pitching issues. Matthew Boyd is not the Cy Young guy coming back. He's a fine pitcher. I'm glad we have him. But guess what? The Cubs get beat by 2.775 is the offer, and we can't beat that. And I'm supposed to believe Tom, Jed, and company are all in? Sweet mother of God, hold me and tell me it's going to be all right.
0: Any sacrifices?
2: Complete worthy criticism. It really is. And let me tell you something. If they thought they had to get into a bidding war with the Padres are looking for pennies between the cushions. They scraped together that money to sign Giolito. You saw their offseason, Jay Hood. They had nothing to spend. They're bringing in guys like Walker Buehler and, bottom of the barrel guys, and they get this guy out there in the market. Apparently, there's not like 30 teams going after him, right? Because somebody would have offered him more. And nobody did, and the Cubs easily could have had him. They really could have at least made a counteroffer that was equal, make him make a decision. Maybe he would have picked San Diego. But if you give him $5 million, he's definitely not picking San Diego. So in hindsight, it could be bad, especially if he continues to pitch well.
0: Any Sox news?
2: Well, here's a great shot for Davis Martin to lower his ERA even better. I mean, San Francisco's the place you want to pitch. That's the place you want to pitch against that team. So really interested to see what he does with his start tonight against them. Mm-hmm. That's a big ballpark. I'm interested to see what your power three guys do against them, Jay Hood, because like this is a series the Sox actually have an advantage on the road, in my opinion, the way they're built compared to the way the Giants are built. And you start with Davis Martin on the mound tonight.
0: So Murakami puts it in the cove. That's what's going to happen.
2: Exactly.
0: At least a couple of, I mean, because he has that sweet left-handed swing. I'll just tell you, somehow, some way, you know, we talk about vibes all the time, Jesse, when you talk about baseball. Somehow, Benintendi also has pulled the nose up on his career.
2: With
0: the young guys, Benintendi's been hitting the ball well. So I look forward to that. That series against the Mariners, I know that there's no such thing as like moral victories. However, the Sox were still in it toward the back end of that game. They had a chance in the ninth to be able to tie or take the lead. They fell short, lost 2 out of 3. But I'm encouraged about some of these hitters, man. The vibes are good for the White Sox. They have a number of guys that can hit the baseball hard. I think they could do that in this Giants series this weekend.
2: And that's what I'm saying. This is a ballpark that can't necessarily keep them in there, even though it's huge. Now, left center is a good place for Miguel Vargas to go, even Munetaka to go. That would be Murakami to go. That would be a great place to go, left center, because right is a hard poke, but that's the type of team that's built for it. So I like everything about the Sox in this series. I think they're going to win this series.
0: What about the Vargas hand? What do we know about that? Will he play?
2: I don't know if he's going to play. I don't know, but it didn't sound like it was too serious after getting x-rays. So, after the day off, you don't know how a guy's feeling. We'll see. I mean, they're going to be cautious. You know that. This being their last West Coast trip, they have a really good chance to set themselves up for a good summer where they're never getting into weird moments on the road. You know what I mean? Like, they can avoid losing streaks the way they're built and their schedule coming up. And that's going to keep any team in the American League. If you can avoid those long losing streaks, that's the only way you're going to drop out of the race. And we've seen that with a few teams. I think the Sox have slump busters just the way the schedule's built and the way their team's built.
0: Cap, we're going to have a long conversation about what Venable brings to the table specifically, because it's one thing to look at a young team that's just riding the crest and, you know, hitting the baseball, clutch guys out of nowhere like a Hill and a Grichich that's hitting the ball well. I like to be able to kind of tamp down on what Venable is doing or what he's saying to keep those guys interested and going and motivated. So,
2: well, let me tell you,
1: this guy has them playing well, Jesse. He just looks like he's got a great vibe in there.
2: He's the runaway winner of the manager of the year. I don't care what Kevin Cash is doing. He's the runaway winner of manager of the year if the season ended today, Will Venable in the American League. Kevin Cash would be right up there as well. Those two would be 1-2 in my opinion. So he's doing something right. And just to bring it back to Council, I know people are criticizing. Like, now Council's most important job is between 3 and 7 o'clock today. Get this team thinking well. Start the conversation with PCA. Get their heads screwed on. Maybe change up the lineup a little bit. Understand that you went through a tough stretch. It was Atlanta, White Sox, Brewers. Understand that maybe you're not a 105-win team, which you were on pace for, and just get back to grinding out some wins. You have an opponent you can do it against. That's what I want to see out of Council, just the team react better. I'm not worried about the in-game move. I'm worried about what's happening between 9 and 120 today. 9 and 120 today. When they get the ballpark, day off, get them ready to win a baseball game.
0: All right, Jesse, as always, we appreciate it, my friend. Thank you so much.
2: All right, guys. Have a good weekend. Talk to you Monday.
1: Hold on. Hang on. One quick question.
3: The oldest brewery in America.
2: Yeah.
1: One quick question. If I gave both of you a $100 bet in Vegas, Ian Happ is batting in this number. If your roulette number comes up, you're cashing your ticket. Where is he batting today? And if you say fourth, I'm flying through the microphone.
2: Oh boy, I'm gonna say he keeps it at four.
1: My God!
2: I'm gonna say he keeps it at four. I haven't examined.
1: How
2: this,
1: can that be? He's 22 of 37 in strikeouts, Jesse.
0: Thank you, Jesse.
2: The one thing, real quick, the one thing he falls back on, Cap. You've heard a counsel say this before. You never know the day a guy's gonna break out.
1: That's the stupidest thing I've ever heard. What are we going to do? He's going to be 40 for 57 and go, well, it might turn today. I know we've lost 18 series in a row. Damn. Who cares? Put him in a lower spot. I don't understand this. Please, Jesse.
0: Should be seventh on Cap and Jay Hood.
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2: Oh.
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18: Good morning, boys. How are we on this holiday weekend Friday?
1: That dude that is in there, he makes me laugh and smile every day.
0: Well, Jay Moore,
1: that's all we are today.
0: Jay Moore is always very good to do that.
1: Oh, thanks, I'm Jeff. Talking about you. Jay Moore and I have a very special relationship. We do.
0: You do.
1: But I was talking about Boudreaux right there.
0: Oh. That's not that kind of special relationship. That's
1: not that kind.
0: That's not what Cap was saying.
1: I'm spoken for.
0: Just like the beer, spoken for.
1: Yeah.
0: We turn now to Aiden with the Friday holiday edition of Shot or No Shot. Aiden, go ahead.
19: First of all, before I give you my first shot or no shot, Cap, has the goose been thrown in the lake yet?
1: No. Danny has the goose at his estate, and his beautiful daughter Zoe is painting the goose blue and red with a Cubs logo on it. So take that and stick it in your pipe and smoke it.
19: Feel bad for Danny's kids' baseball team.
0: I didn't know that's what it's very lonely in here without the goose here to be able to stare at us. He is the overlord of the show. He keeps the show going.
20: I feel sad.
1: Goose is now at Danny's casa, and Zoe will be taking care of it this weekend. She is painting it, and I am very, very happy that it's in good hands. And when we get it back, things are going to turn around quickly.
0: Get it back, it'll be an Astros
1: colors. I think it starts today.
20: I have to commend the goose, though, because despite everything that went on, it kept his head up.
0: Very good. Thank you very much.
1: He's made a

0: plastered, Jay Moore. He can't move his head.
1: There you go.
0: Good try.
1: There you go. Cap speaking the obvious here. We got John Smoltz on the show every morning.
0: Got Jay Moore. I know where his allegiances are. He's a Sox fan. I got Hoodrow. He's a Sox fan. And we got AOC. He's a deranged Sox fan. And when Shay, part-time Shay works, yeah, he's a Tigers fan. So, yeah, I'm easily out now.
1: Thank you, John.
2: Deranged. I've been called much worse. All right, let's get to the first shot or no shot question of the day. And we start on the north side, where the Cubs open up a three-game set against the Astros. I want to ask you guys, shot or no shot? We heard it after the game 2 days ago, both teams with an off day yesterday. Craig Counsell saying he will not take Pete Crow Armstrong out of the starting lineup. Cap, I know how you feel. Shot or no shot? Craig, we know who Pete is as a player on the field and off the field. He plays at a high level, and we saw you play the game with a lot of I can't even speak today. It's early in the holiday weekend. He plays the game fired up.
1: No, that's just you, AOC.
2: Okay.
1: Any day that ends with Y doesn't mean it's the holiday season. It's just you. Just south side, heavy tongue, filled with liquor. it's just who you are, man. Go ahead.
2: Shot or no shot? Craig Counsell is the main reason for this, and Craig Counsell is completely mishandling the PCA situation.
0: Yeah, that's a no shot if you want to go, in a minutia way. Yeah, I would like to see him have given him a day off this week. Jesse may be right. The day off away from everything yesterday was all he needed. He'll be back in the lineup today. I would have given him a day either against The Miz, or on Wednesday.
1: God.
0: But look, Craig will look like a genius if Alex Bregman hits two balls in the gap today and drives in five, or Michael Bush hits one on Sheffield, or PCA makes two diving catches, gets two hits, steals a base. Yeah, the managers get too much blame. They get too much credit. It comes down to what the players do. Mm-hmm. My problem with Craig is when guys are struggling to the degree of an Ian Happ or a Moises Ballesteros, he just runs them back out there because you never know when a guy's going to get hot. That's the dumbest thing I've ever heard. That would be like me coaching a basketball team and having a guy go 0 for 16 from three and we need a big shot. You know what? I never know when it's going in. You take that shot. No, not going to happen.
1: You must have a rhyme or a reason for things, right, Cap?
0: It must be all the jewelry he wears on his hands as a manager. Oh, wait. He hasn't won as a manager.
1: So ask the question again, AOC.
2: Shot or no shot, Craig Counsell is mishandling the PCA situation.
1: Quinn, how would you answer that? Do you agree? Is he mishandling the PCA situation?
3: Okay, I'm going to say this. I'm going to get this off my chest. David Kaplan, I agree with you on what you said, period. Now, far for PCA, PCA should get his head in the game and start playing baseball. I will give him a week off. That's what I would do.
1: Is Counsell mishandling the PCA situation?
3: Yes, he is.
1: All right, so that's a shot. If Quinn from the West Side says he is, then he is, Cap. That's what you do. You go out there and you ask a Cub fan what he thinks. And Quinn from the West Side says he's mishandling it. He deserves a day. But I know how this works, Cap. I watch a lot of baseball. I know how this works. The day off for PCA was a day off for everybody else. So everybody got a chance to take a beat, got away from baseball for a day because of the off day, and he'll roll that same lineup out there or a reasonable facsimile of the lineup in this game one against the Astros. That'll be the day off for everybody. And now it should be several, right? It should be the day off for everybody, and then Friday you sit and watch. That's not how Counsell operates, and it's unfortunate.
0: But am I wrong saying, look, after he dropped a ball on Tuesday and everybody scuffled with The Miz and we struck out a yep. billion times as a team, hey, they got a tough lefty going tomorrow. I'm going to put Matt Shaw in center field. Pete, just get there at 5:30, wear flip-flops or wear UGG slippers. Don't put your cleats on and just take a day, take a deep breath, and then go play golf Thursday or go get on somebody's boat or go eat a pizza, whatever it is that makes you happy. Go hang out with Caleb and then I'll get you back in there on Friday. That's how I would have handled it. And I cannot believe a guy that played in the big leagues and is this exalted manager doesn't see it that way.
2: Kep, would you have gone as far as to pull him mid-game after the Little League home run?
0: I wouldn't have pulled him mid-inning because it wasn't a lack of trying. He's out there grinding. I would not have gone out and pulled a Bobby Cox and go get off the field. Bobby did that, and he talked about it because the guy was dogging it, and he embarrassed himself, and he ended up becoming, I think Andrew Jones is in the Hall of Fame. Yep. He's a great, great player. No. That's not, you lose guys that way when you embarrass them that way. That's not the way the games play today. But I probably would have told him after that inning, hey, take the rest of the night off. Just sit, relax, get something to drink, watch the baseball game. I probably would have done that. That might be too old school, but he certainly would not have been in the lineup after Tuesday's faux pas to make that one on Wednesday. For me.
2: AOC. All right, let's move to the other side of town as the Sox start a three-gamer late night tonight, 9:15 first pitch in San Francisco. And a name we mentioned earlier in the show, Grant Taylor. We saw Will Venable go to him in the save spot in Seattle when the Sox came back in the ninth inning. He's 1-0 this season, 38 strikeouts to 8 walks, an ERA of 1.78. We've seen him in pretty much every role. We've seen him as the fireman come in with two guys on, seen him in the straight-up closer role, and we saw him open a bunch of games to start the season. He has closer stuff. Shot or no shot, Grant Taylor should be the White Sox permanent closer.
1: After you deal Dominguez, that is a shot. Right now, it's Dominguez's job to lose, or if you're going to move on for him, that's fine. But I think, Cap, he has closer stuff. I know that's not a name that pops off the screen. Like, you know, what is his walkout music when he comes out of the bullpen? I have no idea what it is for Grant Taylor. No idea. But I just know his stuff's good. And by the way, that's how you find young players, Cap. Put them in a role, see if they flourish, and then boom. So I think it's Dominguez's job now, but I could see Taylor being, as AOC said, the fireman. We haven't heard that since the 80s, have we, Cap? The fireman, the roll-age relief man.
0: Right. Raleigh Fingers. I don't know if he's still with us or not, but
1: the fireman.
0: The roll-age, the fireman. Yeah. Yeah. Fireman of the year, Mike Marshall, right. 106 games right. for the Dodgers. I told that to one of my kids. He's like, there's no way he pitched in 106 games. I'm like, look it up for the Dodgers.
1: Yeah.
0: 106 appearances. Yeah. I was just a monster, a machine. Look, the White Sox people I've talked to have told me, Chris Getz said, they would like to turn Grant Taylor into a starter. So I don't know if they're going to try and stretch him out and do that. If they are, then you're not making them the closer. And right now, the way you're playing, the way you have a good vibe, why are you trading Sir Anthony Dominguez? If you fall 8 games back of the Guardians and you go, it's not going to happen, we're not where we were, okay, then anything's on the table. I don't think that's going to happen. I think you got a pretty good team.
1: You just never know. I'm projecting the future when I say that Grant Taylor is going to be the closer. I'm not crowning him now, but I think he has closer stuff. So, and we've seen him as be that spot starter.
0: That's a fair thing.
1: Yeah, that nonsense, that spot starter stuff, that inning that he had to pitch. That's when the Sox were piecemealing games together. Like, hey, Grant, could you go out there and start again? Nonsense. I think we're beyond that now at this point in time.
2: By the way, you heard the walkout song for Grant Taylor.
1: That will get people on fire. If that's his walkout song, holy smokes. The lights on and off at the rates when he comes out there. Yeah, that, and by the way, that's so White Sox. I can see that on the south side. Oh, my God.
2: Now pitching, number 31.
1: Oh, my God. Freebird.
2: Hoodie, I think I'm with Cap on this one. I think it's a no shot for me because we've heard Chris Getz talk about him potentially stretching out to be a starter. While I think it's something that happens next spring.

0: But that's a lot to add a $20 million amount on your books. That's a lot of a commitment. And he's a solid guy. I'm not telling you he's, you know, the greatest closer in the history of the sport, but he's pretty good.
1: It seems like a lot of money for the Cubs based on the Giolito news we got from Jesse.
0: That one just dumbfounds me.
1: All in, huh?
0: They're the most aggressive team in the market, says the bald-headed Jesse Rogers. And this bald-headed guy about had my head explode. What? He got 2.7.
1: Aiden, I have a question. If I leave here tomorrow, would you still remember me?
2: I'm trying to remember. Yes. Yes, I would.
1: Okay. You know, for I must be traveling on now because there's way too many places I got to see.
0: That's right. His Google. I didn't even know your Google would go to Leonard Skinner.
1: What do you mean, Google? It's right up here, pal. It's a classic song. You don't know me very well. This is a song that I know because the fabulous Freebirds, the wrestling Freebirds from Dallas, that would Val the Von Erichs, that was their opening song. I learned that as a child watching pro wrestling, you see. I'm multifaceted. I know what you see. You just see a Southside guy, big guy in the chair. I know a lot of stuff. How about that? Wrestling taught me a lot. How about that, Jay Moore?
3: Her brother.
1: Yeah, I know.
4: There's no way that brother would know anything about Leonard Skinner. Ba ba ba ba ba ba ba ba ba ba ba ba ba ba ba ba ba.
0: Are you going to see the Goo Goo Dolls this weekend?
1: Maybe. With Mindy. She'd take me.
0: That's it. That's her favorite band.
1: See, she'd take me. Take that.
0: Yeah.
1: We have a great time. We talk about you and Ben the entire time watching the Goo Goo Dolls.
0: By the way, I went to Ben's preschool graduation last night. Had two guys walk up to me. They're like, is Jonathan Hood coming here? I'm like, no, he's not coming to Ben's graduation.
1: Oh, my God.
0: Yeah. Graduation from preschool. It was so cool.
1: You know, I feel like I'm missing some money here. Because every time, and you're missing money too, where I go places, hey, is Cap here? No, Cap is at home. Is Hoodie here? No, Hoodie's at home. I feel like there's some appearance fees that we could be paid here. We hang around each other for 12 hours and people are looking for us. I feel like we can get some money out of this, Cap.
0: We could. We could do an appearance at the preschool graduation last night.
1: Do a show there.
0: Yeah.
1: Ben, our special guest. Ben, how are you? On the Yuengling Hotline, little Ben, graduation. Tell us about the dinosaurs. Go ahead.
3: Give me your milk, little child.
0: The program for the graduation says your name, Ben, blah, blah, blah.
1: Yeah.
0: Here's where he's going to be going to elementary school and what he wants to be when he grows up. And you have astronaut, police officer, construction worker. One girl wanted to be a vet. Ben, paleontologist.
1: My God. It's amazing.
0: He gets that brain power from his dad and his mom.
1: And granddad.
0: Not so much.
1: Coming up, we'll give you Around the NFL. The question we have on the table, if we leave here tomorrow, will you still remember us? For I must be traveling now. Because there's too many places that Cap and I got to see. Put that in your pipe and smoke it. On the Cap and Jay Hood Morning Show. Ah.
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1: Damn. 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

0: Via Chicago app. Now time to go around the National Football League. Here's Aiden O'Connor.
1: All right, gentlemen, we got some news and notes to start with here today, and a couple people getting paid yesterday. Matthew Stafford got a contract extension. I want to talk about that in a second. But first off, the Giants and general manager Joe Shane have agreed to keep him on a multi-year extension to work with John Harbaugh for years to come. Are we just handing these out at this point?
2: Well, you know what? If John Harbaugh is not the head coach, obviously I would question that. That's Harbaugh's team. He rules the roost there. I know in New York, oh, I can't believe Shane is back. He's horrible, blah, blah, blah. You know what? It's Harbaugh's team. So Shane has to acquiesce with what the head coach wants because that guy is more successful than Shane in his position. So, yeah, keep the continuity because Harbaugh is the Johnny, one with the strings. Go ahead.
3: Some of that is like our situation here. There were people, I can't believe they're going to keep Ryan Poles when they bring in Ben Johnson. Mm-hmm. And I have a good amount of intel in the situation because my friend Guff was roommates with Joe Shane.
2: Mm-hmm.
3: And they talked about, just like Ben did with Ryan, he had to find somebody he could collaborate with. And they're going to build the team how John Harbaugh wants it. If he wants an off-ball linebacker, they're going to go get the off-ball linebacker. Ben Johnson wants offensive players. If there's a tight end in the third round that he likes, Ryan's going to draft him.
2: Mm-hmm.
3: They collaborate. If Ryan said, I absolutely can't stand the way that guy plays, they're not going to take it. But if Ben says, I need more speed, get me more speed, that's what his job is. They have to be able to work together. So once John Harbaugh went through a draft and they worked out whatever it was they were going to do, then he said, I can work with this dude. Absolutely. He gets a multi-year extension. Good for him.
2: AOC, what else?
1: Another extension handed out yesterday. Reigning NFL MVP Matthew Stafford gets a one-year, $55 million extension worth up to $60 with incentives. So he's now under contract for the next 2 years and up to $105 million remaining on his deal with the Rams. And once again, I scratch my head. You have a veteran quarterback who's up there in age. He's done after these 2 years. I get you drafting, not Stetson Bennett.
2: Ty Simpson.
1: SEC backup quarterback. I get drafting him if you know Stafford is on the way out. But in 2 years, you give Stafford a weapon, you get a first-round talent to bolster that team and make another run with a quarterback who you now just extended. What sense does that make?
2: That is the Rams saying, we drafted Ty Simpson, but I love you. I love you, Matt. Thank you for everything that you've done. This is going to be a nice care package when you are done in the NFL. I mean, they're going to be fine, Cap.
3: No question. I'm confused. So, AOC, you don't understand this?
1: I still don't I understand the pick of a quarterback to train him under your MVP in Matthew Stafford. But if you are still expecting to have Stafford by signing him to yet another extension yesterday, why do it now? Listen, Ty Simpson was going to be there. Another Ty Simpson might be there next year. It's a better quarterback draft class next year.
3: You don't know that he was going to be there. And if Les Snead and Sean McVay, who have a track record of success, if they looked and went, okay, we could train that kid. That's the guy. We got to get him. What's the problem? Matt Stafford earned every nickel of that extension.
1: Correct. I'm not disagreeing with that. I'm saying when you have the 13th overall pick in the first round for a team that has not had draft picks in the past few years and has built up this roster via trade and via the inside of the building, is that not a spot where you would have liked to seen them bolster the offense more for Stafford?
3: Again, if Sean McVay worked this kid out or the GM had his staff work with him and went, that kid is legit and we can sit him for a couple years. It's about that position. I mean, the Packers did it, and everyone mocked him for it. And I'm not the biggest Jordan Love fan, but he's a good football player. You can't say Jordan Love's not a quality football player. He is. So he sat for 3 years. He learned how to play, and now it's his team. And the same thing will go. You got Matt Stafford's one hit away. Hoodie talked about it last year. What? This guy's back keeps locking up on him in training camp. He got through the season. You got to have somebody ready to go, man. And it was the answer was not Stetson Bennett.
4: You cannot trust Jordan Love. I don't care if they're paying him $100 million. I don't care how good you think he is, but you cannot trust him. That is done and over. You must recognize one of his weaknesses, and there are other strengths, is his ability to do incredibly stupid things, and you cannot give him the opportunity, because the next time it happens when you do, it's going to cost you something way bigger than this.
2: Long form. Got the long one there today.
3: I'd rather get long form smoky than that.
2: That is, on the surface, when you say it out loud, 1 year, $55 million for Matt Stafford, that seems like a lot. But however, to me, I just think that this is the Rams saying, you know what, we're not pushing you to the side. You're actually part of our near future. Ty Simpson's going to be fine. This could be another situation of Jordan Love or Aaron Rodgers where you're sitting behind watching a great quarterback, AOC. I mean, this is what it is. Like, Stafford's going to the Hall of Fame. Cap, he'll be there, right?
3: He's a layup to go to the Hall of Fame.
2: He's there.
3: Layup.
2: So it's a lot of money for a 1 year, but he's there for 2 years. The Rams are looking to knock it down with Stafford, a championship, one more time. That's what we're looking for. They don't.
3: Agree.
2: They don't. They don't.
3: Agreed. Agreed.
2: Do you have something else in the coffers?
1: I do. If you want to talk about not trusting, this is a franchise as a whole. And this just, it made me mad for Cleveland Browns fans, and it seems like a very minute detail. But Todd Monken was asked yesterday, and just to preface this, the Browns are currently hosting volunteer OTAs. Todd Monken has not met Myles Garrett yet. Does that not seem like an issue, that the face of your franchise has not met your head coach that was hired this offseason?
3: I completely agree. We've talked about this a little, Hoodie and I.
2: You go to the crib and find Myles Garrett. Like, you would think the veteran would go see the coach, but he's probably like, oh, another one of these guys. We're still not going to win. But you put your best foot forward. Don't be too big to be in the room, Todd Monken. Go knock on his door. Yo, is Miles there? Yeah. Hi, Todd Monken. And you meet. You sit down and have a conversation.
5: Who? Todd Bridges.
2: Not Todd Bridges. Mother world come to. Not him.
3: We talked about Billy Donovan flying to Europe to hang out with Lauri Markkanen when he got the job. We talked about him going to L.A. for like 3 days and having dinner and hanging out with Zach LaVine. I mean, that's what you do. You fly around and you meet your players on their terms. Hey, let's go to dinner. You play golf? Let's go play golf. Hey, you want to go do this? Let's go do a workout together. Whatever it is. Can we find common ground? Tell me how you want me to coach you. You're a great player.
5: Is the coach being too prideful? Is he being too prideful not wanting to go knock on Garrett's door?
3: Like, well, I don't know. What if Garrett said, I don't want to see you right now?
5: I'm going to just wait until you talk to me?
3: I don't know. I mean, what if he called? I can't believe Todd Monken didn't call at least the agent and go, hey, I'd like to meet with Miles. Nope, he's not willing to talk to you right now. Well, then you can't show up at his front door.
2: I mean,
5: why would he even say that, though? Why would he say he don't want to talk to the new head coach? I don't get that.
3: I don't know.
5: This is somebody you got to work with. You know what I'm saying? That's supposed to be coaching you to win more football games. Why would you not want to talk to him?
2: Old hat. He's like, another loser. another guy. But you should respect your coach. That's the whole point, Cap, right?
3: Yes.
2: You should respect him. I mean,
3: first thing you do if you take a job, you go meet with every. That would be like Dan. We buy a new station. Danny's the program director, the content director of the station, and he doesn't go to the station to meet with any of the on-air staff. What? No. Unacceptable.
2: it's clear, Jay Moore, that you knock on the door and say, we've been waiting for you, where the kisses are hers and hers and his, Three's Company too.
6: That's right. And Larry.
2: Yes. Don't forget,
6: you got
2: Larry.
6: To add Larry in
2: Larry
6: there.
2: Dallas as well, yes. And that, my friends, is Around the NFL.
1: 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The scientific patented approach to weight loss and diabetes reversal.
2: And that is Around the NFL with AOC right here on ESPN 1000 and the ESPN Chicago app. Coming up, we'll open up the Friday folder. 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
3: 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And my friends, they like to tell me Friday is a pizza day.
2: Yeah, what do they like on their pizza?
3: I think they like the limited time offering of the Italian beef pizza, but some of them like pepperoni and they go with the low fat cheese just because they like the taste better. And if you're bringing it home, get it uncut, cut it yourself. A tip from Mark Malnati.
2: What else did Chris say about the pizza? As we get ready now.
3: Chris who?
2: Let's not do that now.
3: Chris who?
2: Yeah. We turn now to AOC. To let us know what we've missed this week in the Friday folder. Go ahead, Aiden.
1: All right, gentlemen. Essentially, what we're going to do here is we're going to

0: Get hip with the times. We have a poll taken from 5,000 Americans. Senior data journalist David Montgomery brings us this category.
1: All right.
2: New job, huh?
0: New job. I'll give you guys the option. I've got two different ones for you here. Do you want the topics or the celebrities that people think are, quote, cool these days?
1: Cap, topics or celebrities?
3: Do the topics.
1: Topics, all right? Let's do it.
0: All right. I'll give you the top five that are cool and the bottom five that are not at all cool.
1: All right.
0: They judge it on a scale of very cool, somewhat cool, not sure, not very cool, and not at all cool. Nerds are back, apparently. Top five topics that are cool. Science, outer space, watching movies, reading books, and computers. Not cool. Cryptocurrency. Sports betting, guns, weed, and selfies.
1: Oh, wait just a second. So cryptocurrency's not cool anymore, Cap.
3: Even though the world's moving in that direction.
1: Okay. Now you say weed's not cool anymore. I just walked by my neighbor going to my truck this morning, and you could just smell it wafting out of his vehicle, even though he had the windows rolled up. I just waved, and I could just barely see his hand in the wafting of the smoke. I guess he works overnight, so he just thought that he would take a puff before he goes into the house and deals with his wife.
2: So weed is not cool anymore?
0: Apparently not, no.
1: And you said guns are not cool?
0: Not cool.
1: Where'd they take this poll?
2: In Alaska.
1: In this country. Guns. Protect your guns at all costs in this country. Wow.
3: Yeah, I'm surprised. Sports betting not cool?
1: Sports betting.
3: Okay.
1: Oh, really? Who's taking that poll?
3: That surprises me.
1: Cap, sports betting's not cool?
3: Yeah.
2: Gambling problem?
1: It must have took their poll in Texas. As far as sports gambling,
3: yeah, I mean,
1: you can't. Wisconsin?
3: Wisconsin, you can't unless you're at the casino. They don't have online sports gambling up in Wisconsin.
1: Louisiana? My God. All right. What other topics do we have, sir?
0: There's some topics in the like this thing. I mean, we're talking about everything under the sun here.
1: Okay.
0: Classical music is right in the middle. Sourdough bread is pretty cool these days.
1: Okay.
0: Just what I'm hearing.
2: for your good health. Yeah.
0: Math towards the top. Baseball gets a big bump. Pickleball, not cool.
1: Oh my God, Jesse Rogers is going to be, he's going to roll off the road. Pickleball's not cool, Cap? Pickle?
3: Yeah, pickleball, my brother likes to play it and I have friends that do it. It just does nothing for him. It doesn't move me. It's not something I think my wife and I would, we've talked about it. We've had friends go, you want to go play pickle? No, it just doesn't float my boat.
0: Also close, but falling more towards the bottom of the not cool is whiskey, rap music, beer, AI, and poker.
1: Okay, let's break this down here. Okay. What part of the country says that, you say whiskey is not popular?
0: No, apparently not.
1: In Indiana on Sundays? Is that where whiskey's not popular? Everything's
3: yeah,
1: dry?
3: Yeah, exactly. Utah on a Sunday morning? Okay, I get it.
1: Wait, what, you gave me whiskey, now I'm pissed off about that. That makes no sense. Who doesn't like a good whiskey?
3: Just go to one bourbon whiskey university with Carmen. It's cool.
1: What was the other ones that you said in that category?
0: Rap music.
1: How about that, Jay? We turned out to Jay Moore, West Side Jay Moore. Rap music, not popular, not cool.
2: Man, but points, kind of whack, man.
1: All right, let's not do that to the genre.
2: I mean, it's some stuff that's cool, that's out now, but I mean, a lot of it is kind of mid right now.
1: Okay, well, yeah. I mean, the mumble rap still has a beat to it.
2: It does, but outside of the beat,
1: man,
2: ain't much happening.
1: All right, what was the other ones in that category you said?
0: Beer, AI, and poker. Not Allen Iverson, the computers.
1: Beer is out. Seriously? Really? So what's in alcohol-wise then? If beer is out, which is nonsense.
0: Apparently wine is in.
3: Wine is in, and I know the younger generation is not anywhere drinking as much as we did coming up. It's not, I was talking to somebody who's in their 20s. They're like, yeah, my friends and I go out. We're in the bars all the time having a good time. They don't drink alcohol. Very little.
1: So they're losers.
3: Wow.
2: Loser.
1: Loser.
3: Somebody who works in the alcohol industry said to me, oh, trust me, sales are down dramatically because the generation, what is that, Gen Z or Gen X, whatever
1: Gen
3: it is.
1: Gen Z.
3: In their 20s? They're not drinking as much.
1: Is that true, Aiden?
0: I speak for yourself. I didn't take the poll.
2: I tell you, I was watching CHSN the last White Sox game and got a full shot of Aiden and Tyler sipping it up. I sent it to the group chat.
1: That's exactly right. Exactly right.
0: So, like I said, we didn't take the poll.
1: If weed's not a vice, if beer's not a vice, that wine is it? That's crazy. The beer's cheaper.
3: There you go. Hoodie, Gen Z drinks significantly less alcohol than previous generations. Studies show that about 3 in 5 Gen Z adults rarely or never drink, and over 20%, a record high, abstain entirely. Health and wellness has a much stronger focus on this generation.
1: That's the problem with this society then. That's the problem. What are you doing to take the edge off? Right? Because God forbid you are actually having relationships or sex. Because that's not happening because you're too busy on your phone for that.
3: Sex is also down among this generation.
2: Seriously?
3: Yes.
1: So, Cap, what are you doing to take the edge off? You know, like, if you're not drinking, if you're not having sex, then what are you doing to take the edge off? That's just, you're living a boring life in your phone then. See, Aiden's different.
3: They go out with their friends.
1: And then?
3: The drink in their hand is not alcohol. The person I talked to, she said to me, we don't have to have the alcohol in the glass. They get something else and they go, you don't know that there's no booze in there. I feel better in the morning. They're more locked in on their workouts. And it said, Gen Z, sex is significantly down among Gen Z unless they're in a committed relationship. Often described now as this generation is experiencing a sex recession.
1: So no free love? No, that's Cap. Nope. That's Cap's generation, the free love.
3: Yeah, oh, God, man. The good old days.
2: Kill me, baby.
3: Well, back in my day, like in the 70s into the early 80s, you didn't worry about something. I mean, things could happen, but it wasn't like you were going to get a disease and die.
1: Right.
3: I mean, things have just, you know, the whole world is different.
1: It was easy for you because you just go to the free clinic and get that cleaned up.
2: Yeah, they had a pill and shot for everything.
1: Yeah, you were good there.
3: They did. Yeah, not anymore.
1: The penicillin, it will wipe it right out. You're good. Take that.
3: That's it. Take that.
1: Aiden's different though because he grew up with old school South Side guy. So he's got his beer in his hand and you know he's a man and he goes out to bars and stuff. Is that not true?
0: Apparently, yeah, that's true. You are, very so. True. Yeah. So, all right, you want the celebrities that are cool and not cool?
1: Yes, sir.
0: Top 5 cool. Samuel L. Jackson, number 1.
1: Still. Yeah.
0: The Beatles.
3: Still cool. Yeah.
0: Michael Jordan.
1: Yeah. McCartney, by the way, the last guest on Colbert Beatles. Last night.
2: Yeah.
0: Michael Jordan, Willie Nelson, and Clint Eastwood. All cool. Top 5 cool guys these days.
2: I like Willie Nelson.
3: Yeah, Clint
0: Eastwood. I think he's cool.
3: Clint Eastwood's cool as could be.
2: You know, Willie Nelson's still smoking it up.
1: They're anti-weed, but they're good with Willie Nelson. See?
2: Yeah. It's anti-gun, but they're good with
1: But make my day.
2: Clint Eastwood will pop one in you.
3: It's just unbelievable.
1: So the generation actually older than you, Cap, is cool.
3: Yeah, I guess.
1: Eastwood's at 90, isn't he?
3: I think he's older than that. I'm a huge fan of Clint Eastwood because he lives by the mantra that I have tattooed on my right forearm. I'm looking at it. It's in my late mom's handwriting. Don't let the old man in. Morgan Freeman got that from Clint Eastwood. Yeah, that's how I choose to live my life, man. I'm never going to be old. Never.
0: 95-year-old Clint Eastwood. Still cool.
1: 95.
3: There you go.
1: What else is, what's not cool?
0: Well, there's some layups here. Apparently, Shohei Ohtani, not cool. Maybe the betting, I'm not exactly sure. But he's pretty down on the list.
1: The face of baseball, not cool. Okay.
0: Not cool. Kanye West, not cool.
4: Understood.
1: And very he's last understood. On the list.
4: I mean, he has to be.
5: I'm let you finish.
4: Yeah, I think, yeah, he'd be last on the list, yes.
0: He is dead last. A lot of politicians, not cool. J.D. Vance, AOC, not cool. And Elon Musk, not cool.
4: That's one for me.
1: All right.
4: I always felt that way. Been battling this show for years about Elon Musk and his nonsense, messing up the Twitter.
0: I don't consume his movies, but Timothée Chalamet, not cool, apparently. I think he's pretty cool. He knows ball. He's a big Knicks fan.
4: Knicks fan, right? Right in the
3: he
4: front row.
3: Knicks fan. He was there last night.
2: Kardashian curse.
4: Oh.
3: Yeah, he's with who? Kendall Jenner?
2: Kylie, I think.
3: That's his girlfriend?
2: He's huh? Kylie
3: Is he
2: Jenner.
3: Kylie or
2: I think he's Kylie.
4: So you got the old Chris Humphreys, huh?
2: Oh, yeah.
4: Okay. You got the old Chris.
3: I don't know.
1: Is there anyone else in the list?
0: Travis Kelce, not cool.
4: Wow.
2: That's pure hate. Yeah. That's hater nation on that one.
4: That's jealousy, being with Taylor.
2: Yeah.
4: All right.
0: Also not cool, Taylor Swift, towards the bottom.
4: Oh!
0: Still in the middle, but towards the bottom.
4: Wow.
2: Some more hate.
1: She's got to break up with him just for Taylor to be cool again. Got to break up with Travis Kelce.
2: And get with her brother.
4: All right. You don't have to. You don't have to give the designation.
2: A that guy.
4: No, no, no.
6: A brother.
4: No, no, no. That's not necessary.
2: Wow. Caleb Williams? Taylor Swift?
4: Oh, my God. The city would melt. My God. Could you imagine in the middle of this stadium nonsense? Here comes Taylor Swift with Caleb Williams. They're an item.
2: Hey, she can pay for the infrastructure by herself.
4: I'll pay for the stadium. Swift Stadium. That's great. Big guitar at the 50-yard line.
3: That'd be cool.
4: That is the Friday Folder.
3: Brought to you by Lou Malnati's.
1: Chris and Adam like the little low-fat cheese. That's where Cap says that it's a pizza night. Take that.
3: Take that.
4: All right, coming up.
3: Chris and Adam.
4: We will give you the classic cut of the day. It's next on Cap and J-Hood.
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4: 15. Time to get on the water. Let's go, Maverick. We hope everybody has a great Memorial Day weekend. We'll come back and talk to you on Tuesday at 6 a.m. Thank you, Aiden. Thank you, Jay Moore. Thank you, Shay, wherever you are up there or down there. We will talk to you on Tuesday. So long, everybody.
20: Have a great weekend. Take that.
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30: Check this out.
31: Check this out.
30: Check this out.
32: Well, good morning, Yurko.
33: Good morning, handsome. How are you?
32: I'm good. In the big chair today. Carm's out. Carmen and Yurko, Jack McGrath. And for Carm, we've got Hannah. We've got Aiden and Yurko.
33: And I got Jack in the big chair.
32: And we got me.
33: Finally, Jack's in the big chair.
32: It's Yurko and the kids today.
33: Yeah, welcome. Oh, it is Yurko and the kids today. Everybody under 25 today besides the good kids?
32: 25.
33: I've doubled up on you guys, by the way.
32: 25, 23.
33: I'm 58. I've doubled up on you guys. At least.
4: Doubled up and then some.
33: I'm the old Jerry Muckenstern of the crew right now. You know who the great Jerry Muckenstern was?
32: No, no linebacker, idea who that is.
33: Linebacker for the Chicago Bears in the late 70s, early 80s.
32: Okay.
33: He's one of my favorite 58s out there. Some will tell you Jay Lewenberg, if you saw anybody in the 90s, he was a 58 in the 90s. But no, I'm going with Jerry Muckenstern, the best.
32: It sounds like a fake name.
33: Look it up. It's not a fake name. You'll get a gander at him. Played alongside, I think, Buffon. Dougie B was still here toward the end of his career. Muckenstern played alongside of him. Dan Raines, number 53. Quite the linebacker crew there in the late 70s. Do you have Muckenstern?
32: Yeah, I have him now. I'm looking at his stats right now.
33: There you go. How many years did he play?
32: 35 games started. Played 7 years from 76 to 83. Seven career sacks.
33: Once Ditka got here, he got rid of him. See how that is?
32: Yeah.
33: Coach came in and got rid of the great Jerry Muckenstern. But it's great to be here, man.
32: It is.
33: It's great to have you, Jack. This is our first flight together.
32: Yes, it is.
33: Captain and co-captain.
32: It is. Know? Well, you brought up Ditka and you brought up Bears coaching.
33: Coach.
32: And I had a thought yesterday that I think this is the first time in a long time that I've thought this. I have more confidence right now in the Bears organization as a whole from the general manager to the coaching staff than I do in the Chicago Cubs at this very moment. I still trust Jed Hoyer a lot more than Ryan Poles, but I'm starting to trust Ben Johnson a lot more than I trust Craig Counsell based on the way things have been going for the Chicago Cubs, which leads me to the next point. This very season, let's say the Bears season respectively and the Cubs season respectively, I think the Bears have a better chance of winning the Super Bowl this year than the Cubs do of winning the World Series this year. And that's the first time in years we have been able to say something like that.
33: Your dilemma here with the Cubs is I don't think they're built. You know, there's different ways to build teams. Things are more equitable in football, where there's a floor, there's a ceiling. The fancy teams get to go ahead and exploit the ceiling a little bit by borrowing from the future to pay people now. It's more equitable, more even, if you will. You can go from worst to first in the NFL, and it's done every single year where the team that finished worst in the division ends up finishing first the next year. That doesn't happen in baseball a lot. So it usually takes time to build, And though everybody was frothy early on for the Cubs, a little bit of reality has come back down. I don't think it's too early to draw any conclusions. But if I had to look and say, hey, who is closer to doing what and who would I have more faith in, I would have more faith in the Bears getting to a Super Bowl than I would in the Chicago Cubs getting to a World Series. I'm just saying getting to, because I don't think there's any way that the Cubs get through the Dodgers.
32: None?
33: I don't think there's any chance in the world.
32: Anything can happen in baseball.
33: There's a chance in hell with the way they are constructed now of getting through the Dodgers. Are you saying there's going to be magical additions being made as the year goes on?
32: I think there could be additions as the year moves on. You would hope. There better be.
33: They've got no chance the way they're built now. They have zero chance of getting through the Dodgers as they are built now. Now, if they make some moves, things happen, guys come back and they get healthy, and you make some additions to the team. I think you're still a thunderous bat away from being legitimate and or scaring anybody out there. That's where they're at. But I think the Bears are progressing to where they need to be. There's going to be a little bit of a correction this year, but that correction still comes in them going to the playoffs. They're still going to be in the playoffs making things happen. So, yeah, I think the Cubs can get things built. Like, if they're going to put a stadium or they're going to put something up, I think they're better in the construction aspect of it all as opposed to the Bears. The Bears can't even get past the starting line.
32: No.
33: The starting line. That's a different conversation.
32: That's a completely
33: altogether.
32: Different conversation that we'll get to bit later here.
33: But on-field stuff, I have more faith in what the Bears have and what they could get done and the way the NFL is constructed for the Bears to be able to continue to be able to do what they're going to do.
32: I'm a bit concerned for the Cubbies right now. Obviously, they've lost five in a row. Did you know in the month of May, you look at their hitters right now, Nico Hoerner is hitting under .215 in the month of May. Think about where he was. He was hitting over .300 for
33: That's
32: the entire
33: guy.
32: Start of the season. That's
33: Trust
32: my
33: me.
32: Guy.
33: I know.
32: And he is struggling right now.
33: Yeah, mightily.
32: Dansby Swanson is under .200 in the month of May. He's under .200 on the season. Ian Happ has under a .215 batting average in the month of May.
33: And he got back up to .250.
32: Seiya Suzuki is under a .215 batting average in the month of May. PCA, of course, is under a .200 batting average in the month of May. They haven't been hitting in the month of May. This team is struggling right now. And I've heard a lot of don't panic. But we talk about the Cubs getting to a World Series. And you say you don't think the way they're constructed right now they can get to a World Series. The only way this Cubs team can truly, the way they're destructed, get through the World Series is if they get that first round bye. So I'm not panicking because I don't think the Cubs are going to make the playoffs. I think the Cubs are going to make the playoffs. They have a good enough roster to do so. I'm panicking because I don't want them just to make the playoffs. I need this Cubs team to win the division and be one of the top two teams in the National League so they can get a first round bye, and fingers crossed, then they might not have to play the Dodgers if they get into the NLCS. And they don't have the pitching right now we've seen to sustain for multiple series. It's what they ran into last year. They beat the Padres and then they went on to play the Brewers, and their pitching staff was just absolutely exhausted at the end, and they didn't have the horses at the end of the season. If you're able to eliminate that first series, and it might be way too early to be talking about seeding, but if you're able to win the division and eliminate that first series, then your chances increase exponentially, especially for a team that doesn't right now have a lot of starting pitching depth because of the injuries. So I'm not panicking because I think the Cubs aren't going to make the playoffs. But I've heard a lot of don't panic, don't panic, don't panic. I'm panicking because my expectation this year was that the Cubs would be one of the top two teams in National League and get one of those first-round buys. And I don't think that's where we're at anymore.
33: Well, you're disappointed. That's where you find yourself at. After two 10-game win streaks, you were kind of frothy. Weren't you? You were kind of giddy. You were very happy.
32: Do you realize I listed all those averages of Nico Horner hitting under 215 this month, Swanson, Happ, Suzuki, PCA, all hitting under 215 this month?
5: Yep.
32: And that all includes a 10-game winning streak this month?
33: That's what they had, yeah. Your problem, too, is not so much that your hitters aren't hitting. You know what your problems are. Your starting pitching is substandard.
32: Well, it's
33: hurt. And over the long run, well, substandard. You can say because they're injured and that's one excuse. Yes, they're substandard. Over the long haul, they won't be able to compete in this league. That's just the way it works. They're piecing it together. They had some nice wins, some team wins going on. They need to get guys back healthy. They need, and that's not going to happen for a little bit.
32: Justin Steele, Matthew Boyd, you're hoping in the next few weeks can come back.
33: No, you've got problems. You've got problems.
32: Nate Horton's done for the year. They're going to need to trade for somebody at the deadline.
33: But fortunately for the Cubs, you know, they play in a competitive division, but they do have one of your better teams. Even though you talk about the guys struggling and you talk about pitchers being injured and hurt and eventually coming back at some point. But this is a team that waits for that trade deadline and doesn't do a lot. They don't do a lot.
32: Yeah, but do you think the pressure's on now?
33: They might get a key reliever or something like that. Is the pressure on? No. Who's the pressure on him? From where? Where's the pressure coming from? If the pressure doesn't come from within, do you think they pay attention to the fans? Do you think they pay attention to what we say on the radio?
32: Here's what I'll say, though.
33: They don't care.
32: They could have justified the past three seasons as saying that young guys aren't up yet, so we don't have to move at the deadline, heaven and earth, to try to make a move. And, I mean, they kind of did last year when they moved for Kyle Tucker. That just happened to be a preseason move rather than a trade deadline move. Ballesteros is up now. PCA is up now. He's supposed to be your guy. The young guy, Cade Horton, is up now. He's hurt, but he's up now. All the young guys, all the top prospects, Matt Shaw is up now. All the top prospects that were supposed to be the core of the next winning ball club are up now. The Cubs farm system doesn't look like it did 3 years ago. The window's open for the Chicago Cubs. Now, they're a big market team. The window should, you could make the argument, always be open. But if you look at the way their farm system is developed, the window should be open now. So you want to maximize that window, and you would think that means you go out and you make a big trade at the deadline and make a big splash. That would be my argument for why I think they make a move.
33: That's a great argument. And I'll go with the history of the club. And you want to say that Kyle Tucker was a move at the trade deadline, but they did in the spring? No, I don't buy that. That's two separate shopping markets. That's two places that you can go shopping. And when you decide to go shopping early, that's your early free agent shopping. That has nothing to do with July 31st or August 2nd or August 3rd or whatever date they've moved the trade deadline to nowadays, okay? When you make a move at the trade deadline, that's to improve a team that you think's got a chance to win. And they did nothing. They didn't do anything last year, right? So I go back on past history with this team. And when I say past history, recent past history, where they sit on their hands, come the trade deadline, sit on their hands. And they'll blame Ricketts and say, well, we've got a budget and we've got this and we've got that. And if there was something out there that we liked, we'd have done it. If it made sense, you know, all that crap that they talk about in baseball, baseball jargon about, well, it just didn't present itself. We didn't get a move that we liked. There's nothing jumped off the page. All that baseball crap. But that's what this team does. Now, I don't anticipate this team doing much of anything. Should they? Yes. Is there an arm out there that you should go after?
32: Derek Skubal.
33: If he's available.
32: Detroit's lost six in a row.
33: Should you go after him? Should you go get him?
32: The smoke's out there. Buster Olney's writing about it in ESPN.com this morning. The Derek Skubal, former Triple Crown winner, two-time Cy Young winner, could be on the trade block in his contract year.
33: And do you think the Cubs are the team that can go ahead and land that fish?
32: I don't know that they have the prospects to do it. I'd imagine you'd have to trade out of the big league club to go do it.
33: But
32: he's owed $11 million over the last 2 months of the season, only pointed that out today, which means it would need to be a team that's able to pay a guy like that. And the Cubs should be in the market in one of those teams that are able to pay a guy like that.

0: The pieces yeah, that but, he's going to yeah, be traded one away. Of them.
1: Yes, I know, but even with your farm system.
0: Put the trade together, Jack. Let me hear what you've got.
2: All right, let's look
0: put it together. There's nothing
2: list.
0: You could put it in.
2: It would have to be, it would probably have to be Alcantara, who's one of their top prospects. And it, so the way you look at the Tigers, too.
0: Sandy Alcantara?
2: No, Kevin Alcantara.
0: Kevin? I was going to say, Sandy was here before, wasn't he?
2: I would say Alcantara is probably going to be in your deal.
0: Okay.
2: I would imagine. You don't have a place for Matt Shaw right now, so I'd imagine he's in the
0: so
2: deal.
0: So you put Shaw in the deal.
2: And okay. I'd probably imagine Jackson Wiggins, the top pitching prospect for the Cubs, is in the deal. And that would be the deal for Skubal.
0: You got three guys going over.
2: I mean, it might be more than that. It might be less than that. That's just going off the top of my head here in May. But that's who I would imagine would be in the deal. Your top, one of your top outfield prospects and your top pitching prospect.
0: How old is Shaw?
2: Shaw's what, 24 years old?
0: That's what I'm asking. He's 24? All right, so he's young enough. If you're rebuilding, which Detroit would be then doing.
2: Well, they're one of those teams, and all those prospects are guys that could be coming soon. They're one of those teams that would more, I would think, be looking to retool than rebuild. That would be my thought. They would want to get back in there.
0: They
2: quickly.
0: Want to clean the machinery out?
2: Exactly.
0: And get right back at it?
2: That's what I would think.
0: Well, we spent a lot of time talking about the Cubs here. I'd prefer to focus on the Bears, which is the team that is closest to. And the original question was, which team is closer to making some magic happen?
2: Just so I can clarify what your take is.
0: And it's
2: first.
0: The Bears.
2: To clarify, you're saying the Cubs have no shot as currently constructed.
0: Yes, no shot.
2: And you don't believe...
0: They've got no shot to get to the World Series as they're constructed.
2: And you don't believe that they're going to add at the deadline,
0: no,
2: which would imply that you don't think there's any shot they win the World Series this year. I still think there is a shot they win the World Series this year.
0: Zero shot.
2: It's baseball.
0: Zero shot. It is baseball. Then they've got a zero shot of winning or getting to the World Series. Hell with winning. You've got them winning. They're not even getting there. They'll get to the playoffs. They'll give us a little bit of run, you know. Oh, boy, we'll get excited. Nipples will be hard. Everything will be exciting, right? But at the end of the day, they're built to disappoint.
2: Man, I'm concerned right
0: That's
2: now.
0: That's how they're
2: they had
0: built.
2: A 10-game winning streak. I don't know if I can get on
0: there.
2: Two
0: 10-game winning streaks. Two 10-game winning streaks. Okay? But they've got to, and again, whether you have the two 10-game winning streaks or not, you've got to play winning baseball. And right now, this team is not playing winning baseball. They're going to qualify for the playoffs. I'm not worried about it. They're going to win their 90 games. They're going to get there. I don't know if they win the division, but they'll get there in the wild card. They'll compete. They'll play. They'll try hard. You know, they'll go, Cubs, go. You know, you'll hear it. They probably win a playoff game, right? You'll hear the music, the song. You fly the white W flag. Everything will be good, right? Everything will be rosy. But they just don't have enough, and it's okay to say they don't have enough. They've tried to build a team the way they thought they could build a team. But unless you get some mojo, and they had the mojo, but unless you can recapture that mojo, it just seems to be like too many flaws in this team, you know? Just too many flaws in this team. And though it might not happen this year, it might happen next year, I think the Bears are closer to getting to a Super Bowl than the Cubs are of getting to a World Series. I think that's just factual.
2: Who's closer?
0: What you got to worry about is, when do the White Sox pass the Cubs?
2: I think we're...
0: That's what you worry about then, too. What year is it? It's not this
2: Look
0: year.
2: Look at Aiden's smile over it there in the producer's booth. That was like the Grinch grimace when he steals Christmas. He's going,
3: my heart just grew three sizes.
0: What upcoming year do the White Sox pass the Cubs? Because that could possibly happen. You know, you flatline a little bit. You get rid of some of your veteran players. If Bregman doesn't work here, what do you do with Bregman? You know, could you trade him? Could you make something happen, say, a year from now? If it's not going well for the Cubs, can they trade Bregman? Probably.
2: 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Are the Bears or the Cubs closer to winning a championship? Or is it the White Sox? 312-332-3776. We'll be right back.
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9: Oh my goodness, it's off his glove. And Frelick into second. Out into center field. And it gets under PCA. In to score is Frelick. Ortiz on his heels. Hamilton can absolutely fly. He's coming to the plate, and he's in.
10: What on earth is going on?
11: Yeah, he could say that again.

0: been a long week for the Cubbies. 5 losses in a row. They take on Houston today at 1:20 at home. So we should have a lineup card at some point during our show today, Yurko. And I don't know what you do with PCA. I'm kind of leaning towards he needs a day off. Just bench him. Say, hey, come to the stadium in your sweatpants today. Don't worry about it. You had yesterday off too. Take a little bit of a break because something's not right there right now. And I would think he needs a day off. We'll see what Craig Council does with that lineup card, though.
1: I hope everybody got the day off yesterday. They come back to the park today with a little bit of enthusiasm, a little bit of jump. It does get monotonous. Even though it's early in the year, it does get monotonous every single day doing the same thing. I know, oh, they're playing a game, Yurk. Oh, they're playing a game, blah, blah, blah. Yeah, they are. They're playing a game. But you've got to have the right attitude when you come into the park. I want them to play. There's only one way to get through something that's not going right, and that's by doing it. So if I thought he could learn by sitting on the bench and maybe that would change his approach, I don't think that's happening. I don't think that's how he works. I get him in there.
0: He's played in every single game this year.
1: Good.
0: All 50 of the game. He actually leads the – as bad as it's been at the plate, he still leads the team and wins above replacement.
1: Because of defense.
0: Yeah. And the base running. He's still stealing bases at an elite clip as well. Yurko said earlier – that he thinks the Cubs have no shot of winning the World Series this year. The question we
1: no shot of getting to the World Series.
0: Of even getting there.
1: The hell with winning the World Series. Getting to the World Series. Please. Accurately.
0: Sorry. If they don't get there, they can't win. So technically I am accurately quoting
1: No,
0: you.
1: You're not.
0: Well, technically, yes. If you look at the technique, yes.
1: Not winning the World Series means they were actually there and they didn't win it. They don't have a chance of even getting there.
0: Do you agree? 312-332-3776. Tom's in Indiana. What's up, Tom?
2: What's up, guys? Thanks for having me on. Real quick, I'll start by saying I'm a Sox fan, and I'm usually in lockstep with Yurko, on his sports opinions or otherwise, but I got to call him out on this one. I can't disagree more. I think baseball is the most unpredictable mental sport. I mean, let's look at college, for example. What other sport can you have like a Division II school, like, you know, South Carolina, upstate, you know, beat the South Carolina Gamecocks early in the year? That's not going to happen in football. You know, there's other examples. You got the Rays who have the third best record in baseball. It's hot and cold. I mean, you got Davis Martin, who's come out of nowhere. You know, baseball's such a mental sport. Right now the Cubs got, you know, if I would have told you that they'd be a couple games back or whatever they are, with PCA not playing his best, Suzuki not playing his best, Bregman not living up to his contract, you know, all these things that have gone wrong, all the injuries, and they're still right there, you know, and you just seen two, you know, 10-game win streaks. It can change, you know, with the wind, baseball can. And, you know, if they get some of these injury, these pitchers back towards the end of the year, you know, maybe you make a signing, you know, maybe you get a, you know, some things go right for you. Let's say PCA catches that ball that he runs into, and then the whole incident never happens. It could have flipped the script. I mean, it's such an up and down sport that really you don't know what you're going to get. And you got 162 game season. You know, by the time whoever's hot now is not going to be necessarily hot going into the playoffs. And I think anything could happen. I think the Cubs would have, and this is from a Sox fan, I think the Cubs, you know, have a better shot at making it to a World Series as opposed to the Bears. I'm obviously a big Bears fan too, but I had to call in.
0: Thanks for the call, Tom. I get what you're saying. I do think the Cubs will add at the trade deadline. We heard it from Jesse this morning. Did you hear this, Yurk, this morning? Jesse was on with Cap and Hood.
1: Jesse was on again?
0: He was on again. This is what he said about the Cubs in trade talks.
3: But the Cubs are as aggressive as any team out there, but I don't know if that means a trade crosses the finish line, but they're certainly checking in, and I would think the San Francisco Giants are near the top of that list. The White Sox are playing them. They're in a bad spot. If that continues, maybe there's a June trade instead of a July trade. It's still hard to imagine the next week something will happen, but maybe mid-June they can do something. But the Cubs are the most aggressive team out there from what I understand.
0: So what say you, Yurko? You still think the Cubs aren't going to make a move for a pitcher?
1: Did you even hear the caveat he put on his own report there? Did you hear it? In the middle of what he said, doesn't mean like anything's going to get done, but they're the most aggressive into inquiring. I like teams that are most aggressive in getting it done. That's the team that I like to be aggressive when they're looking at a trade. The ones that like to get it done, not just in inquiring it. Even Jesse put it out there. Listen, it's not an anti-Cub thing. I'm a Cubs fan. This is more of a pro-Bears thing. I believe the Bears will be the most likely candidate to win a Super Bowl or win their championship, their respective championship, before the other one does. That's just the way I feel. They've got a quarterback. The quarterback's getting better. Second year with the coach. They got a more difficult schedule. It may not happen this year for the Chicago Bears because of the schedule and because there's still a maturation process going. There's still a couple of holes on this team. But I think this team gets to the playoffs. I think they win 11 or 10 games. And then they'll go about the business of seeing what they can do. And, whether it's win a playoff game, not win a playoff game, but this team is still building. This team is still going forward. When I was with the Pack, we made the playoffs in 93. Finished 9-7. We went to the playoffs, won a game, lost a game. Won a game in 94, lost a game. Finished 9-7 again. In 95, finally, we got to be 11-5. And then we made it to the NFC Championship game, which we lost to the Dallas Cowboys. The next year, the Packers won. And then the next year after that, they went to the Super Bowl again and lost to the Denver Broncos. So this is the process I see the Bears are in right now. They're building that foundation of a team that's going to be solid. And the quarterback is going to be the key and integral portion of that. You got wide receivers. You got skill position players. You don't worry about the running back. But until you solidify that defensive end position, somebody can get to the quarterback, or a push up the middle, which I still don't think they have. And the left tackle position, where you get a nice young stud to play left tackle for you there, you're still a little bit away from being able to say, hey, they're the clear-cut number one favorite coming out of training camp. So you're still a little piece away. But of the two of them, and again, the odds are, guys, nobody's going anywhere in the next 5-6 years, right? If you had to bet against your teams getting to the championship game, that's the smart money. Your smart money would be they're not going to get there.
0: For the Bears as well? Next 5-6 years?
1: Next 5-6 years.
0: I think it's more likely that the Bears get there than they
1: do.
0: No, I understand what you're saying.
1: The smart money would be that your team is not going to get there. But of the two teams, the one that's most likely to get there is the Chicago Bears.
0: Well, we have an update on the Chicago Bears as well. We'll get to that next. They're in voluntary offseason camp right now. There is an injury update coming out of camp, and it's not one that Bears fans are going to want to see. Also, we'll continue to take your calls on the Cubs, White Sox, and Bears. Who has the best chance to win their championship next? Is it the Cubs? Is it the White Sox? Is it the Bears? 312-332-3776. Carmen and Yurko, Jack McGrath in for Carm. We'll be right back.
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0: 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Our video stream all this week is brought to you by Yingling Memorial Day Week. Brought to you by Yingling, the oldest brewery in America. And Yurko, we have some Bears injury news coming out of the voluntary offseason program, which is not something you want to see. Reported by Brad Biggs, cornerback Kyler Gordon is dealing with another soft tissue injury, which is something that has plagued him. He was out for multiple stints last season with calf, hamstring, everything issues. And it looks like he's going to be out again. Jalen Johnson is not at voluntary offseason camp. Al Harris spoke about a little bit about that. This is from Adam Hogue.
19: Let's do this. We're gonna talk about the guys that have been just been out there. You know what I mean? So to respect to Jalen and the organization, you know, we just talk about the guys that's been out there.
0: Jalen Johnson has missed offseason training camp before because he said he's spending time with his family. He has a daughter, which I'm all good with Jalen Johnson, the veteran, missing offseason training camp to spend time with his family and not being at voluntary offseason camp. The one that concerns me is Kyler Gordon, though, because this is already a secondary that we're going into the season as much thinner than last year after losing Nashawn Wright and a couple of other key pieces in that secondary. And I'm a little bit concerned that Kyler Gordon's already popping up with an injury.
1: As long as it's in May and June, July, for me, if it doesn't pop up in September, that's really where I'm my most concern is. But it is troubling when you've got a guy with a history of soft tissue injuries to keep having it happen over and over and over again. It gives you a feeling like it's going to happen again, and he's going to miss time, and it's going to be problematic. He's the one they chose to pay. Kyler Gordon's the one they chose to pay. They decided to let Brisker go, and they wanted to revamp what they're going to do at the safety position, one with a draft and the other one with the free agent signing that they've got. That's the decision they made. They put an importance on the guy that covers the slot, and he's

0: he's important in the Bears defense because he does it well. Without him, it's not the same. Their defense is not the same without him in there. So it's imperative that they get him back, they get him 100% healthy, and they get him to play 17 games this year. So it's obviously imperative that happens. Hey, if he's going to get hurt, let him get hurt in May, not in September. The Jalen Johnson situation, you ain't got a problem with. I don't have a problem with it either. They're voluntary for a reason. They're not voluntary, non-voluntary. They're voluntary. My only problem would be, and he didn't participate a ton in camp last year, if I'm not mistaken, right? Did he have an issue going into camp?
1: Was that the contract issue last year? I can't remember.
0: I don't think it was
1: a contract.
0: No.
1: Let me double check that. I remember that happening, but I don't know the exact reason
0: I thought
1: why.
0: He kind of was held out a little bit. He had that surgery, right? Didn't he have that surgery before?
1: Yes, he was.
0: And he was slow to come back from the surgery. Not a hernia, sports hernia, lower abdominal adductor. Something in that neighborhood is what he had. Whether he heard it at the beginning of the season, I'm trying to remember. It just seemed like it was slow coming out. If you're going to miss the off-season program, the voluntary stuff, you're going to be here for the mandatory stuff. When you get here in July, you got to be 100% ready to rock and roll. As far as conditioning wise, I don't want an unconditioned player here because he chose not to be here at some point.
1: Now, he joined the team mid-season. Didn't it feel like at the end of last season a little bit with Jalen Johnson? He was slow off the ball.
0: He went 100%. Playing a game of football is easy when you're healthy. When you're not healthy, the game becomes difficult. And you've got to be able not to play at 100% all the time because by the end of the year, you're not 100%. So he was battling back from an injury, came back, he rejoined the team, did the best he could with what he had going for him physically. And it was not up to snuff and not up to par. He'll admit it. He'll tell you. I like Al Harris, what he says. Let's focus on what we have here. He chose not to be here. It's his right not to be here. It's voluntary. Al Harris is a former player. He knows. It's voluntary. You don't have to be here, hence the word. He's choosing to be somewhere else. Somebody said he got married last week.
1: He got married a couple of weeks ago.
0: Maybe he's got a honeymoon. Maybe he's having a good time. Good for him, right? But when you do get to camp, be 100% and be ready to rock.
1: Tony the Trucker's calling from his truck. What's up, Tony?
2: Hey, man. You know what? You guys took my shine. I was going to talk about Jalen Johnson.
1: Well,
2: I didn't know he got married recently. But I think the Bears is going to be the first one to win a championship. But back to Jalen Johnson, man, what do y'all think about this? If he doesn't show up this year, let's just say, for instance, he's healed, but he's not the same Jalen Johnson, and he's not living up to this contract. Me, personally, if I was the GM, I'll cut him or trade him next year.
1: I don't know if I'd go that far, Tony. I think Jalen Johnson is one of the most important players on the team this year. Because we've seen the ceiling of what Jalen Johnson can be, and now we saw the floor last year. Jalen Johnson can be a top 10 cornerback in the NFL, if not higher than that. And the Bears need that desperately on that defense and in that secondary. We've also seen the bottom fall out of that secondary, especially late in the season last year. And if Jalen Johnson isn't at least like a top 30 guy, if he can't be the guy that's out there covering the number one wide receiver on the opposing team, if he can't keep up with the speedy guys from Green Bay or even with Jordan Addison from Minnesota. I mean, nobody's going to cover Justin Jefferson, but if he can't lock down Jordan Addison, we're going to start having some problems with the secondary and that defense. He is maybe, if not one of the most important players on the team, other than Caleb Williams, could be the most important player on the team next year.
0: Last year's issues and problems came because you got too thin at depth. You got too thin back then. You had Stevenson gone. You had this guy gone. You had that guy gone. You were picking guys up off the street. You were revitalizing careers last year when you brought CJ GJ back in here. And he popped with three sacks and an interception. And all of a sudden, he's signing a big money contract going someplace else in the offseason. You had gotten too thin at the position last year. And you were requiring guys that would probably be backups in this league. Press them into starting duty. And then when they got banged up, now you're really starting to get thin at the position. And at the end of the year, people started taking advantage a little bit. I know they did have CJ GJ that one game. He was in pursuit on every single play. And it's like, this is why he was sitting at home at the beginning of the year. came back, he popped. Somebody else is going to give him a chance. So good for him. But, yeah, you want your guys to be able to maintain their health, and you want to be able to have your starters be your starters, not be out with injury. You want your main guns out there playing. Your first team is always better than your second team. And when you got a defensive backfield full of second team guys, whether you demoted Tariq Stevenson, you know, because he, for some reason or another, can't concentrate when he's on the field, or a guy's banged up and you've got to play somebody, doesn't matter why you end up going to your second tier guys, but now the second tier guys have to perform up to a level. You might be able to do it when one of six is a second tier guy or two of six, but when you start replacing four of your six guys, that's when it becomes a problem. And that's when other teams see what you have. They look at your tendencies and they say, okay, this is how we take advantage of them. So
3: for as much as the Bears improve their their safety position, and you lost Kevin Byard, but you went and used your first round pick on Thieneman, and you signed Kobe Bryant from the Seahawks, who's a proven player, they really didn't do anything to the cornerback.
1: No, they're relying on Jalen Johnson, Kyler Gordon, Tyreek Stevenson, essentially.
0: Yeah, that's exactly
1: those
0: what
1: are the
0: did.
1: Three guys that they expect to be. Now, Kyler Gordon's hurt. They're in trouble again.
0: The contracts that were in place. No, because he's only one of five that's hurt right now. And it's May. It's not September.
1: Yeah, but he missed.
0: I don't mind if he's going to be hurt in May.
1: He missed 14 games last year, Yurko. There's a trend here.
0: It's May.
1: There's a he had two different IR stints. You had Ben Johnson saying he doesn't know what the player is yet.
0: Why didn't they
1: get
0: rid of him?
1: There's a trend.
0: Why didn't they get rid of him? They obviously see the talent level. The talent level's there. That's why he's still here. That's why he's not elsewhere. So, again, my concerns for Kyler Gordon come if in September he can't answer the bell. Then it's a problem. If he's got a second year of IR stints, guess what? You can't utilize a player that can't play. And if you get 2 years in a row where he puts himself on IR with whatever issues he has, then it's time to move on from a player like that. That's just the way it is.
1: Also pointed out in the Twitch chat as well, the Bears drafted Malik Muhammad as well from Texas, who could step in and be a cornerback as well for the Bears. There was something that I heard yesterday that stunned me about the 2016 Cubs. And that doesn't happen often because I think I've seen every single documentary, every single video, I thought I did, that I could possibly see about this team and have had more information on it than ever. But there was something that kind of took me back and I was like, whoa, that happened in 2016. And I want your opinion on it as a former professional athlete. That's coming up next. Carmen and Yurko, Jack McGrath in for Carm.
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5: Carmen and Yurk. Go Jack McGrath in for Carmen today. Yurk, did you ever drink before a game?
6: It depends what you mean by drink before a game.
5: Did you drink alcohol within the hour of kickoff of the games that you were playing?
6: I'll tell you what I did do one time. In 1993, I drank 14 hours before the game. Had some screwdrivers with some buddies that were out and about. They were down in New Orleans to watch the game. It was Packers against New Orleans. I drank up until 11 o'clock, which was curfew. Got back in time for curfew. Went to bed, came up, woke up the next day and had myself a game. Had myself a ball game. But I had never drank in the locker room. Like 3 hours before the game, never had a drink in there. I had my own little cocktail, though, of pharmaceuticals and shots and such to get ready and prepare for the game. But that was pharmaceutically enhanced. That's not alcohol enhanced.
5: Well, the one big story that's famous is Mark Burley, who came in for the save in the World Series.
6: 14 innings?
5: Supposedly had a few bullpen. I think he even admitted it later that he had a few bullpen beers before coming in.
6: He talked to us. And it was bullpen. It was clubhouse beers.
5: Oh, clubhouse beers. But then he went
6: They were the down bullpen. In the clubhouse. Then he went to the bullpen. Yeah, but those were already... those were already taken care of in the clubhouse.
5: All right, so 2016 World Series, the Lovable Reunion podcast, Anthony Rizzo's talking with David Ross and Dexter Fowler. And they're talking about Game 7 of the World Series, Dexter Fowler's leadoff home run. This is what they said about it, and this threw me off a little bit because I didn't realize this happened.
7: On a speedball?
8: Oh, bro. Bill Murray is in our clubhouse 45 minutes before the game. Game 6 of the NLCS.
7: Yeah.
8: He pulls out these four little bottles.
7: It's a five-hour energy.
8: But here, he takes out a little airplane bottle of Woodford Reserve. Woodford Reserve and a five-hour energy. Called a speedball. Brings you up and brings you down. We take it, we go off.
7: And we had forgotten about it because we didn't do it again until Game 7. I go out there.
9: I feel my heart. My heart's... And I'm like, what in the...
8: Launching.
7: But my mind is slow. First pitch of the game was away. Next pitch, hip shot, flat. I said, this guy's Next pitch, up and away. Next pitch, I said, he's coming right back at it. Right over the pit. I said, yes, got him.
10: Bro, the way you turned around and looked at your team.
7: So that wasn't planned either. So the way I did that, I hit that ball so high. And I saw Rajay going back like this. I was like, no way. So I'm watching it the whole time. I hit first base and I look and all the boys are like, yes.
5: So Bill Murray and the Cubbies in 2016 enjoying some Woodford Reserve and energy drink.
6: Yeah.
5: Right before the game.
6: It sounded like Murray was there for the Game 6 of the NLCS.
5: Yes, and then they did it again in Game 7 of the World Series.
6: They remembered what they did then and said, hey, let's do it again.
5: And then Dexter Fowler hit a walk-off.
6: Yeah.
5: Or not a walk, a leadoff home run to start the game after his Woodford Reserve 5-hour energy shot.
6: Right. You would say that one thing a Woodford Reserve is not going to alter a player's thinking ability.
5: Well,
11: I mean, the 5 hour energy mix with it would.
12: No,
11: that's nasty.
13: No, one shooter isn't
6: guys. Whether it's nasty or not doesn't make a difference.
11: But he literally said his heart was beating out of his chest.
6: Guy. Well, I mean, he could have taken an ephedra and his heart would have been beating out of his chest. There's all types of things that one could take to get your heart beating out of your chest. You know, which is not what you would want in a moment like that anyway. You'd want also, to be as calm as possible.
5: It's game seven of the World Series.
6: Yeah, but either way, 5 hour energy with a little Woodford Reserve. Not the combination I'd like, but. The combination they decided for, and it had him thinking clearly. It had him thinking with clarity, and he went out and made it happen. You know, that's some of the dumb things that players do that they talk about later and they laugh about, but probably know they might be like venturing into maybe a wrong area, but it doesn't make a difference because players think they're invincible. And I'm sure Dexter Fowler at that time felt he was invincible. He said, let's do it again, and boom, they did it. He hit a home run, and he looked back at the boys and said, there you go. I like it.
5: I do. I mean, I do it. Too. I mean,
6: they're human beings.
5: They are. I don't know if I'd have the gall to do that before
6: game seven,
5: the biggest game of my life.
6: If nobody knows about it.
5: Well, now people know about it.
6: And you win, then you can look back and laugh on it. But I tell you this, if they lost the game, they wouldn't be talking about it.
5: No. And if they talked about it.
6: They'd keep it quiet.
5: If they lost the game and then it came out later. That would not look very good on that 2016 team.
6: Of course not. No, they're just some stories. Them are stories that are out there. You know, the Jordan stories that you've only probably heard the tip of the iceberg on. You imagine some of the stories they got on Jordan and some of the things they did pre-cell phones, pre-cameras, pre-all that. There's probably all types of things out there. And that's good stuff. That's the stuff that they're writing books, and you go back and you just laugh about.
5: I don't want you to put you in a spot where you're outing people, but did any of your teammates imbibe before games?
6: No.
5: I think the NFL is also a different animal than baseball.
11: I was going to say, it's so much of a different game. Like, you can be in the bullpen or the dugout and just, like, sipping on a brewski, but football, man, that's a different
6: It's
11: animal.
6: Hard to hide. You know, and even in the clubhouse, who said he was doing Henny or something before he went out there?
5: J.R. Smith?
6: Somebody said he was doing Henny.
5: I don't know if he ever said that, actually. I shouldn't put those words in his mouth, but that was the rumor.
6: I had heard that somebody said he had done some shots before he went out there, and if that's what you had to do, that's what you did?
13: It was Marshawn Lynch. He used to have a shot before every game.
6: Thank you. Marshawn Lynch. There you go. Thank you very kindly. Yeah, so if that's what he felt he needed to do to be able to prepare for the game, good for him. Marshawn Lynch played well. Right? He didn't play poorly. He gave his best effort. Did anybody ever accuse him of half-assing it on the field? I don't think so. So, yeah, they're out there. Them stories are there. But like I said, the day before a game, like if I went out to dinner and I had a glass of wine or I had a beer or I had a cocktail, that's fine. As long as you didn't come back drunk, then it's a problem. You come back to bed check, and they're in there. Andy Reid was in that room and Steve Mariucci when I was there in New Orleans in 93. And I said, Yerk, you just made it. I said, sorry, boys. Elevator took a little longer than I thought. I was down in the lobby, you know?
5: Well, if you didn't make curfew, would you be suspended?
6: Be fined.
5: Fined.
6: Yeah. If it was 11:05 and they were just getting out of my room and I was there, they'd report it to the coach. Yerk was there 11:05 and I'd get a letter in the mail. Not a letter in the mail. It'd be on your locker, confidential. You open it up and you'd see what the fine was. But I was never late for meetings, never had issues. The only time I got fined, I wore white socks with sandals, and Tom Coughlin was against that.
5: Well, yeah, it's also not socks, a good look.
6: Well, some would say, but in Europe, it's a big look. Socks and slides?
5: We're not in Europe.
6: Socks and slides? I'm telling you, it's
11: like
6: a good
11: socks
6: look.
11: Socks and slides?
5: Socks and slides. Oh, slides and, slides and sandals are different. Is it slides or is it sandals?
6: No, it's sandals.
5: Okay.
6: But I'm saying you act like you've never seen it.
5: I've seen it.
6: All right. Well, you know, just don't pretend like you, yeah.
5: I've seen it.
6: It's not a possibility, all right? So I got fined for that, and then I was overweight. And back then they fined you $50 a pound a day that you were over until you made your weight. Once you made your weight, you had to weigh in the next Friday.
13: Do they still do that?
6: They still do it. You know, for some guys, yeah. If they got your weight at 312 and you're 325, then it becomes a problem. And the number is a lot higher now because it had increased. I think by the time I left the league, it was like $92 a pound a day, which is not fun. I remember not hitting my conditioning test one year, and I had to run it until I hit it. And it was like 3 days. I missed the second day, too. And I'm like, dude, get your mind right and get out there and hit that conditioning test. You do not need to run this again. And once, maybe twice, I did make the conditioning test in the fall. And, it, you know, some guy, Reggie, never ran it. Reggie come out, he'd run one, he'd say, oh, my back. Gilbert Brown would run one. Oh, man, my hamstring.
5: And when you're Reggie, you can say, I'm not going to run all the tests.
6: But when you're Gilbert Brown, you don't say, I can't run all the tests. But Gilbert truly was spasmum. His back started tightening up. Gilbert was great in short-term area. You know, short-range area, 3 yards left and right. 1 yard forward, 3 yards left and right. That's where Gilbert was the king.
5: All right, we got to take a quick break. The Cubs are looking for a spark. They might have it in the clubhouse. We're going to wait and find out, but they're looking for a spark. And what do you do with the lineup card today? Do you sit PCA? Do you bat him ninth? Or do you bench him for a longer-term move? Or is there even a world where he should be sent down to AAA? All those options are out there. We're going to talk about it next. 312-332-3776. Carmen and Yurko, Jack McGrath in for Carm.
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5: Jack McGrath in for Carmen and Yurk. It looks like the Cubbies, who you say have no shot of winning the World Series.
6: Yeah.
5: Looks like they may be looking for a spark and might be making a move. Jesse Rogers is reporting that the Cubs' number 2 prospect in the organization right now, 22-year-old Pedro Ramirez, is in the Cubs' clubhouse. So waiting to see an official roster move with that one. In Iowa this year,
6: he's dominating offensively.
5: He's hitting 312 in 43 games with 9 home runs, 11 doubles, and 1 triple. 942 OPS. Plays around the infield. Looks like he could be a guy that provides a little bit of a boost to this offense that they've been looking for. And they need it because I listed it earlier. Right now, Dansby Swanson, Ian Happ, Seiya Suzuki, Pete Crow-Armstrong, and Nico Horner are all hitting under 215 in the month of May. And I don't know what you do with Pete Crow Armstrong at this point. I think the Cubs should sit him and give him a day off today. You think otherwise?
6: He should play.
5: I think there's an argument that if he did not have the defensive ability that he does, if you looked only at his offensive numbers, there would be a case that this is a guy that should go down to AAA. They're never going to do that because they don't have a better replacement in center field. They're not going to put Conforto out there for an extended period of time. They need his defense and they need his speed on the base paths right now. But there is a world where this guy needs a break, and I just had one.
6: He had one.
5: He just had one. He played every game this year. Yesterday, give him another day.
6: He just had one.
5: Get him off his feet.
6: He's youthful. Get him off his feet. What does he know, man? Going to get soup at a deli? What are you talking about? This is a young man that just had a day off. Get him in the lineup. Get him to be productive. Quit chasing. That's what I would tell him. Hey, quit chasing. If you keep chasing, boom, down to the minor leagues. A little more on this kid, Pablo Ramirez, that's coming up.
5: All right, go ahead.
6: Pedro, you're supposed to correct me.
5: Oh, sorry, yeah. That's Carm's job. Pedro Ramirez. He's new. He's new. He's a new guy on the
6: when
5: team.
6: When Carmen's not here, you get to correct me. Do you understand?
5: That's awesome. I love
6: you. Got that?
5: You.
6: Come
5: correcting
6: on now.
5: Is so fun. Did you know Jim Tenali is an architect?
6: Yes, I found that out the other day. Shockingly enough, 942 OPS for this Ramirez kid.
5: Yeah, he's good.
6: 40 ribbies, 34 runs, 53 hits. He's playing well. He's playing well. Triple A pitching. Triple A pitching. Different demon up here. But we'll see. They're going to bring him up. We'll see. You don't bring a guy up, you don't give him a shot. You don't bring him up and just sit him, right?
5: No, I would think he plays.
6: No, you bring him up, you're going to play him. So, and he's an infielder mostly, but he has been shagging some fly balls at Iowa. Did you know that?
5: I did not know that. Oh. Finding out now.
6: That's what happens when you read a little bit, Jackie boy. How do you like them apples? Yeah. All right.
5: Good Will Hunting.
6: Yeah. You saw the movie.
5: I did. Yeah. I have to pick a movie for this week. Do you have any suggestions? Well, any Memorial Day suggestions?
6: In the midst of this exciting baseball talk and maybe something happening, we'll get a chance to talk to Jesse Rogers maybe later on. If he wants to check in, we'll find out. Do I have a recommendation for you? Do you want to laugh?
5: Sure. I always like to laugh.
6: Porky's.
5: I heard that one's a little dirtier.
6: I think you'll be fine, Jack. I think you'll handle it.
5: Well, I think I can handle it.
6: I mean, don't
5: it.
6: Watch
5: I'm just
6: it.
5: Asking
6: don't
5: the
6: watch
5: question.
6: It. Don't watch it with your mom, okay?
5: Okay.
6: Though your mom's probably seen it and she'll laugh her ass off too, all right? But Porky's. I recommend Porky's because the rest of these things are serious, right? You don't want serious movies. Why not go into the weekend, Memorial Day weekend, having a good time, having some fun, right?
5: That makes a lot of sense
6: Porky's.
5: To me.
6: Porky's. You can watch it in the morning, wake up early. Put it on. It'll give you 90 minutes of fun, you know? Fun and relaxation. High school hijinks, I like to call it. What do you think? Boom. So is Porky's the movie?
5: Porky's is the choice, it looks
6: there
5: like.
6: There we go. I like
5: We've
6: it.
5: Chosen Porky's.
6: Porky's is the movie for this week. You guys ever see Porky's, either two of yous?
11: Nope.
6: Aiden, just give us a thumbnail. Oh, he's on the phone with somebody.
11: Never seen it.
6: Probably his bookie. Come on, it's okay.
5: He's betting on Pedro Ramirez right now.
6: Operation Porterhouse Parlay going on right there.
5: Don't know what movie that one's from. Is that
6: it's
5: from a movie?
6: Not. No, it's from the guys that got arrested in Northwest Indiana.
5: Ah, I see. You remember that? Your buddy's over there.
13: Sorry, business call. Very important.
6: Those are my buddies. You saw Porky's. Give me a thumbnail on Porky's.
13: It's essentially a trip put together between a group of friends, all male, who go on a trip to become men. We'll put it that way. Is that good enough, Yerk?
6: Mm-hmm. And then the hijinks and the hilarity of attending high school. They're all high school buddies. They're getting together, dealing with all the issues that high school guys got to deal with. And, you know, life at the drive-in and life when they go to make a trip down to Porky's. And you see what happens after that. The good times just start happening. You'll laugh. You'll have a good time.
5: All right. I'm ready for it.
6: Back in the day when you can do those types of things and people laughed at it instead of judged you. I won't be judging you if you watch Porky.
5: Speaking of Northwest Indiana, you brought it up a little bit ago. Have you seen what's going on with this stadium back and forth?
6: Yeah.
5: The Bears put out another statement yesterday saying that the city of Chicago is not an option. Because the mayor is pressuring. Because the mayor is pressuring Springfield, saying that they still want the Bears in Chicago.
6: The city of Chicago is not an option because it's not an option. Arlington Heights and Hammond, Indiana, are your two options. Period. As you move forward, that's it. And you understand it. Roger Goodell had said there's two options: it's Arlington Heights or it's Hammond, Indiana. The more they screw this thing up, the best thing Hammond has done is. state of Indiana, and the governor spoke about it last week in Merrillville, Indiana. He said simply, we passed it. We're ready. When the Bears make the decision, we're ready to go. But ultimately, the Bears will have to make the decision. But state of Indiana is ready to go, kid. We got no problems.
5: I've still had it in the back of my head that Arlington Heights is the favorite. But the longer this drags on, I feel like the better chance that Hammond has.
6: That we just sit and wait.
5: Because Arlington Heights has been, it seems like, where the Bears wanted to play more than Hammond, Indiana. And the longer this drags the clock's starting to tick.
6: I'm not advocating for anybody. I'm just saying the best thing that can happen is the time keeps ticking. The sands go through the hourglass. When the sands do go through the hourglass here in the state of Illinois, the Bears have to make a decision. And that's when Hammond, Indiana is just sitting there waiting for the Bears to say yes. Now, odds are the Bears aren't going to say yes. And the Bears want to stay in Illinois. But if they are going to get zero cooperation and they're being dared to say yes to the state of Indiana, then that's when something may or may not happen.
5: What do you think is more likely at this very moment? Because right now, based on what I've read, and I mean, I don't have any inside information on it, but based on what I've read, I think it's a pure 50-50 chance right now.
6: Yeah, I'd say it's still 20% Indiana, 80% Arlington Heights.
5: Really? Why? Yeah. Why? Yeah. Just because the Bears want to be in Illinois?
6: Because the Bears want to be in Illinois. Yes, that's exactly why. You know, Indiana's provided them a little bit of leverage, but it hasn't responded well down there. And, you know,
5: what do you mean down there?
6: In Springfield.
5: Okay.
6: No, we run into black up here, kid. We make money in the state of Indiana. We don't spend it frivolously. The two political parties work together in the state of Indiana. They don't combat each other the way they do it here. So their vision over there is crystal clear. All they want is the go-ahead from the Chicago Bears. Let's sign on the dotted line. Let's move forward. Again, though, I think it's the long shot. Unfortunately, I think it's the long shot. Do I think it'd be great for the Bears to be in Hammond, Indiana? Yes. Do I think it'd be great for Hammond, Indiana and what would be built up there then, corresponding with the beautiful, brand-new state-of-the-art stadium? All the stuff they're going to bring, build in Bearsville and stuff like that? I think it'd be fantastic. But, you know, the shots that the mayor and the governor want to take at the state of Indiana. Go ahead, take all your shots. We don't care. We got a nice, affordable state. And I tell everybody in the state of Illinois, twice the house, half the taxes. Come on down. Come on down. Wander on over. Take a look at Indiana. It's beautiful. So that's all I say to people. But again, 80% chance it's still in Illinois. I'm a realist. Yeah, I'm not sitting here with the pom-poms on and everything. If they wanted to go to Indiana, they'd already be there. If George McCaskey, and he knows what the best plan is and who's where he's getting the most money from and where he's getting the best support from, he already knows that. It's not going to come from here, whatever they got going on in the state, this pilot program, whatever they got.
5: The pilot program that can't seem to get through the legislation.
6: So, I mean, the best deal is in the state of Indiana, but the Bears don't want to leave Illinois. And guess who knows that?
5: Illinois.
6: The big fella downstate and the mayor here. They know they don't want to leave. And then they want to muddy the waters up here because there's a lot of representation in the Chicagoland area and a lot of votes in the Chicago area. And they could, if they want to, be a pain in the rumpus. And I think they're choosing to be a little bit of a thorn in the side of the Chicago Bears. So,
5: all right, we got to take a quick break.
6: That's why you got to think philosophically in this situation and not with your heart. Philosophically.
5: Well, it's your favorite time of the week coming up next. Your keys to the weekend.
6: Oh, yeah. Okay. I can't wait. So excited about this. Every Friday comes, I'm just so excited.
5: That's coming up next. Carmen and Yurko, Jack McGrath in for Carmen.
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8: That's
7: a young
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7: Crew in today with you, Yurk.
8: It was a song
7: me,
8: from the 70s.
7: Hannah, and Aiden, and we're all 25 or younger. I think Aiden's like 23.
8: 23 years old.
7: He's a youngin'.
8: Yeah.
7: This is one of those songs that's before our time.
8: This
7: but
8: is Jump.
7: It holds up.
8: Van Halen. I think it holds up. I think you've seen this in movies, and you've seen it during commercials. You know, you hear a lot of that. The Who, they've got some music that plays underneath a lot of things. So, yeah, I think it holds up. I played Bonzo Goes to Bitburg by the Ramones.
7: Otherwise, I had never heard that one.
8: Otherwise known as My Brain is Hanging Upside Down.
7: Yeah, so you played that for us, and we had no idea what's
8: And the Ramones were a band from the 70s, 80s out of New York, punk rock band, made famous by a lot of interviews with Howard Stern.
7: Ah.
8: Yeah, Joey Ramone and the Ramones. Yeah, so that's how people came to know them. Simple music, not complicated, straight at you. And the lyrics were straight at you, too. Raw and straight at you.
7: Well, Jesse Rogers is reporting that the Cubs' number two prospect, Pedro Ramirez, is in the clubhouse with the locker right now. So we'll wait until that roster move is official, and we'll tell you what roster move the Cubs are making, because I'm not sure who exactly is going down or hitting the IL, if it's a position player.
8: Yeah, somebody
7: I'm not
8: might
7: sure
8: have
7: who
8: a phantom blister.
7: Who goes on this roster? Because the obvious one, like, before the season, if you listed the roster out, the odd man out would be Michael Conforto, but he's been one of your best hitters. So he's not going anywhere, which means it might be more of a key cog to this lineup headed down. But I don't want to speculate. We'll wait until that roster moves.

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11: All right, gentlemen. We got a new article from ESPN.com dropping this morning on the NFC North. And Courtney Cronin helping out the Bears side of things here. There's multiple different breakdowns of each team. For the Bears, we have the most surprising move of the offseason, the most underrated move, and the move that will have the biggest impact on the next season.
9: Can I guess the most surprising move?
11: I would like both of you to guess. We'll start with the most surprising move of the offseason for the Bears.
9: Well, does Drew Dolman's retirement count? Because that was by far the most surprising thing that happened this offseason. But that wasn't a move the Bears made. That was a move Drew Dolman made. So does that count?
11: I will tell you, I agree. It was probably the most surprising, but that is not what is listed here.
10: It's what the Bears did, not what somebody else did to force the Bears to do something else. So their most surprising move,
9: I'll say it's drafting the tight end in the third round.
10: I will say that it's not addressing their left tackle position.
11: Yurko, you were closer. It was not addressing the defensive line in the pass rush.
9: Yeah, that is up there too.
10: Yeah, that's obviously not looking at the end. I mean, listen, Austin Booker's got to be a world beater. Somebody has got to believe in what Austin Booker is going to bring to the table.
9: He looked good at

0: end of last season. That's and he a lot terrorized of pressure. Jordan Love in Green Bay.
1: It's a lot of pressure on a young man.
0: Young guy still.
1: Yep.
2: All right, moving
1: third
2: on.
1: Third year,
2: yeah. He's just, for me, Austin Booker is a guy who, he's a nice additional piece. And it's nothing against the player himself. But you need pressure on the interior for Austin Booker to succeed at the highest level.
0: I would agree with that. And you want pressure from the opposite side as well. Like, you don't want Austin Booker to be the best pass rusher on your team. They're kind of banking on Montez Sweat being the best pass rusher on the team. But if the Bears want a very good pass rush, Austin Booker is going to need to come close to what Montez Sweat is, if not better.
2: Montez Sweat had 44 pressures leading the Bears last season. The next closest player was Jervon Dexter with only 17.
0: Yeah, that's atrocious. Now, they rotated guys out of that spot a lot, opposite Montez
3: Sweat. I'll tell you who needs to have a good year is Dexter, because I don't know. Last year wasn't really cutting it, so.
1: He'll be gone after this year. They won't re-sign him. He'll end up like Brisker. Just didn't do enough for them to want to be able to sign him. And right now, Dexter's in the department of not doing enough.
2: I'm with you there.
1: All right, what else?
2: The most underrated move for the Bears this season. This one surprised me a little bit.
1: Getting the center in the second round, or whenever they got the center.
0: Cool. I'll go on the same path, but I'll go getting Bradbury. Because then he can mentor the center, and then you actually have a veteran in the room.
3: I was going to say, this is underrated?
0: Underrated.
1: Underrated.
3: I was going to say signing Kobe Bryant. I mean, I don't think it...
0: Yeah, that could be it.
3: I think that's... Yeah.
2: So this is one that did go under the radar by a long shot, and it was drafting Sam Roush, the tight end out of Stanford, to replace the Durham Smythe.
1: That was last one. That was
2: Jack,
1: last
2: you were close.
1: One.
0: Yeah.
2: I think it would have fallen for me under surprise.
0: Yeah. I mean, here's... Bears used three tight end sets a lot.
1: Yes.
0: And they needed a third tight end. I think this more signaled what we can assume about the Bears' future than it does this season, and that is that Cole Kmet is probably on his last year or couple of years of his contract.
1: I mean, they guaranteed his contract this year.
0: So he's on the team this year. I'm talking about either next year.
1: They bonus
0: him. And I believe next year is the last year of his contract. And then, all right, thank you for your service. Yeah. And then move on.
1: It makes a lot of sense. Even they might even, you know, dare I say, if somebody's having tight end troubles this year, Cole Kmet might become available at the trade deadline.
0: Yes. The way that Ben Johnson's offense runs, the way they use three tight ends.
1: Yes, there'll be a fourth tight end.
0: He has an understanding of the offense, though.
1: I'm not saying he doesn't. But he's not dynamic at what he does, whereas Colston Loveland is dynamic. They're hoping Roush becomes dynamic at what he does. Cole Kmet is the station-to-station guy.
0: Let's say Cole Kmet has the same exact year that he had last year. He's decent all year. He's catching balls. He's making good blocks. What do you get for him in a midseason trade?
1: Well, it depends like how desperate. Fifth? It depends
0: a
1: how
0: fourth?
1: It depends how desperate somebody is. It depends how many injuries there are. And listen, if it becomes too expensive, somebody will just go elsewhere. The point is, you can't have a guy catching 23 balls making $11 million. It doesn't work that way. So, I mean, if you could get anything for him, what'd you say, a fifth?
0: Yeah, right.
1: Well, you'd kill for a fifth round pick sometimes. I'm saying if he ever became available and there was a rash injury somewhere else, say Kansas City felt like, oh man, we're on the cusp of getting this thing done again, and Kelsey's down with an injury because he's 39 or however old he is. That guy in Chicago is not half bad. Let's get him in here. And then if you got a fifth for him, you wouldn't be crying about that, would you?
0: Depends how the season's going.
1: Well, again, dynamic. You're looking at dynamic players, and the guy, Colston Loveland is a dynamic player, and they're hoping Roush can be a dynamic player.
0: I wouldn't underrate how difficult Ben Johnson's offense is to learn and the steps he wants to take this year, with most of his offense coming back this season and Cole Kmet being the veteran leader tight end in that locker room. I think that's important.
1: How complicated do you think they can make offenses? You know, these guys ain't rocket science coming into this league.
0: Took them a year last year before they could finally open up the playbook.
1: You got no professors in this league. You know what I'm saying? You got to coach to the dumbest guy on the team. That's where you have. That's how difficult you can make it. Oh, I've been around. 10 years. I've been around.
0: Aiden, what else you got?
2: We'll go one more. The move that will have the biggest impact on the season.
0: That is probably trading away DJ Moore. Because now Luther Burden and Dunes and Loveland are more involved, so trading away DJ Moore would be the move.
1: I'd say the drafting of the safety.
0: That would make sense. Thieneman, first round pick. He's supposed to start immediately.
2: Yep.
0: And he's at the lot of, he's viewed as an immediate impact player. I could see that as well.
2: It was adding speed in the secondary.
0: Yeah, so that makes sense.
2: Kobe Bryant as well as Dylan Thieneman. The combo of the two shoring up the back end there for Chicago.
0: Do we have news here on the Cubs?
2: Yes,
0: Cubs
2: we do.
0: Move? What is it, Aiden? What do we got?
1: Is it breaking news? We got to put the advantage sounder up there, guys, if it's breaking news.
0: I think we're close to breaking. You don't think it's breaking news? Let's fire it. Breaking news.
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2: Matt Shaw is hitting the shelf. Matt Shaw to the IL with mid-back tightness. And that is why Pedro Ramirez is up. That's per our friend Jesse Rogers.
0: What the heck is up with Matt Shaw?
1: The classic mid-back tightness. Yeah.
0: Seriously?
1: That's what they came up with.
3: That part's not really breaking news, but I guess the prospect being called up is.
0: No, Pedro Ramirez being called up. Matt Shaw going to the IL with mid-back tightness is not, even though, I mean, is that, what do you think here? Is that legitimate mid-back tightness?
1: He hasn't played much.
0: What is going on with Matt Shaw? They're not using him in the field. He's not playing right field. I thought he was being trained to play right field so Suzuki could DH, but then Ballesteros was hitting well, so they were DHing Ballesteros, but now Ballesteros isn't hitting. So wouldn't you put Shaw in the outfield, Suzuki a DH, and run with that? And that's not what's happening right now. It's so difficult for a guy in Matt Shaw's position, where one of his strengths was his defense on the infield, to force him to learn a new position while he is still starting to hit at the big league level. Maybe they know more. They definitely know more than me in that clubhouse. But how is there something we're missing here? Because he was a top prospect and viewed as a top prospect in this system, and I expected him to have more of an impact this year than he's having. I didn't expect him to be just a bench utility guy. I expected him to be playing 5 out of 7 days in the infield or outfield, just like kind of rotating through, getting guys days off. But that is not what has happened at all.
1: No, it's not.
2: He's in 242 and 95 at-bats.
0: Which, yeah, so that's okay. It's very average. It's a bit above average based on how the league's hitting this year. But it's much above what the Cubs have been doing recently.
1: Well, hopefully the kid gets a chance to make an impact. So, I mean, that's what it's about right now. You got a young guy in that's hot at AAA. And whatever Shaw is, but you got a chance to see what this kid's all about. You know, you don't know where the additions are going to come throughout the year and how they're going to happen. Sometimes they happen by accident. Sometimes they happen by necessity. This is a move made out of necessity. So you bring the kid up, you see what you got. Maybe he provides the pop. Maybe he's the guy that comes up and all of a sudden there's a little bit of an impetus. I don't know what provides that pop sometimes, but maybe this might be it.
0: Pedro Ramirez is the Cubs' number two prospect in their system. He's a utility infielder, can play the outfield as well. In 43 games this year, he has 9 home runs at AAA. He has a 942 OPS, which is very high. He's hitting .312 for his batting average, and he's already got 40 RBIs in 43 games. So if you're looking for run production and somebody who can hit with runners in scoring position, that's the guy.
3: Seems like exactly what the Cubs need right now, honestly, is that spark. So,
1: well, and it's tough to put it upon a young player. Just say, hey, here you are. Here you are. Good luck. Go make it happen.
0: But hopefully he can bring a little bit of life to this team. We have to take a quick break. Mike North's bonus play is coming up next. Carmen and Yurko, Jack McGrath in for Carmen.
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0: I messed up.
1: What happened?
0: We were supposed to do the Jim and Pete's gift card giveaway 5 minutes ago before the break.
1: Right. What happened?
0: And I got frazzled because there was breaking news and Matt Shaw is hitting the IL and I don't like how Matt Shaw has been used. And I think it's hard for him to learn a new position and also hit at the major league level as a young guy. And I forgot to give away the Jim and Pete's gift card.
1: So let's give it away.
0: Let's do it. Caller 10 right now will get a Jim and Pete's gift card. Thank you to the Village of Elmwood Park. Now we go to Mike North and his bonus. Oh, sorry. I thought you were going to say
1: something.
0: Are you okay?
1: No. I'm good. Yeah,
0: how's the Wordle over there? Is the Wordle okay?
1: No, I failed again.
0: You failed at the Wordle?
1: Yeah, I'm getting tired of failing at that. Failed again. But let's bring Mikey in.
0: All right. It's Mike North with the bonus play. What's up, Mikey?
14: You guys sound great today. 99 bottles of beer on the wall.
1: I'm ready to sing,
14: oh,
1: Mike.
14: God.
1: I'm ready to sing.
14: Yeah, 10 years old on a bus with two nuns driving to the Adler Planetarium singing that For God's Sake and song.
1: Good times.
14: Great memories. Absolutely. Good stuff today, guys. Hey, Jack, I'll see you later on. And, Yerkes, it's always good to talk to you. Last week, we were 1-1. I had David Puig, over Pat Guider in golf. We won that. But the Milwaukee Brewers edged out the Twins. I had picked the Twins and as a picket game, and Minnesota ends up losing that game 3-2. And it didn't help the Cubs any, not that they need any help bailing right now. Sorry about Shaw. I happen to agree with you, Jack. You know, the move, they have not handled them. It seems like they forgot about them a little bit. So we'll see what happens. But when you're calling guys up for the minors for a spark and your team was supposed to win the division, there's some issues going on. But anyway, we have no issues with the picks. And today we're going to go – I'm going to go golf and baseball. We got a guy named Blades Brown.
0: That's a great name. That might be the best name I've ever heard in my life.
14: It might be the best game. And he's a golfer, and he's a phenom. He's 19. He broke some record that Bobby Jones had in Tennessee for a 103-year-old record. And he's new on the tour. He hasn't done anything. And he's playing a seasoned pro today, Wyndham Clark. Clark is only a favored by -115. If you have the 10-cent line, you're getting 105 on this new kid, Blades Brown. It seems sort of odd to me that it's almost a picket. So I'm going to take Blades Brown. We've been doing very well with the golf. And then I'm going to go with baseball. Cincinnati is playing St. Louis tonight. And I just don't get this either. This is one of those deals where you are looking at Kyle Healy on a very good baseball team, 28-21, the St. Louis Cardinals, 5-3, 3.94 ERA against just a flamethrower. And I mean not a flamethrower at 100 miles an hour. The ball goes out and it's on fire. Okay. The Cincinnati Reds, Chris Panik, 0-5, 7.07 ERA. Yes, Cincinnati's favored, -122. So something ain't right, but you know what? They want you to grab those St. Louis Cardinals. I will not do it. Baseball is not only I have a system, but you also have a feel, and you also know when you're in a trap game here, I'm going to take the Cincinnati Reds. So we got the Reds in baseball tonight, and we got Blades Brown, guys. Going and golf.
1: I like it.
14: At Bovada.
1: I like it.
0: I still don't know if I'm sold on those St. Louis Cardinals, Mike. They've been playing really well, and they're scaring me for our Cubbies.
14: Well, yeah. I mean, everybody. Milwaukee's playing well, but St. Louis and Carmen and I had talked about it earlier in the year, guys. And Carmen was down on him, sort of like that. Also, I wasn't sure about him either, but now they're playing good baseball. So let's see what happens. I mean, they're a solid baseball team, but Cincinnati being favored tonight's weird to me.
0: All right. Thank you, Mike. I appreciate it.
14: Right,
0: I'll talk
14: guys.
0: To you later.
14: Take care, John. Take care, guys.
1: All right, Mikey.
0: That's Mike North on the Yuengling guest hotline. And I just, those Cardinals are pesky, man. They're sticking around, but I don't know if they have
1: you
0: the pitching
1: believe,
0: depth.
1: Though.
0: I don't
1: yeah,
0: think I
1: you
0: believe.
1: Don't believe. You don't believe.
0: But then again, a lot of people right now aren't believing in the Cubs because of their pitching depth. And I mean, you're one that doesn't believe they can get to a World Series.
1: Well, get to the World Series is a little different than not believing. I don't think they just have the quality that's going to be able to get them over the top to make it to the big game. I think they're going to make the playoffs. That hasn't changed. I just think they don't have the quality. And that's just it. You got to have that quality. You got to have that special something. And I don't think this team has that special something. It's not crazy if you go out or you go around and you want to poke holes in teams. And the best way to do it is get somebody else that doesn't have any interest in your team, and he'll go about your team and your roster, and he'll pick it apart.
0: And
1: that's sometimes what you need to hear.
0: But a week ago when they were winning 10 games in a row and they had two different 10-game winning streaks, wouldn't we have said this team does have something special going on?
1: There were people telling you that, yes. There were people saying that. when they're 27 and 12, there were people getting a little bit giddy and with their head out over in front of their skis. Yes, there were those people. And all I was doing is sitting there going, relax, take your time, judge this team, give me 60 games, let's see what they're all about. We're getting there. The highs, the lows, somewhere in the middle. This is what you're going to find this team is all about. 92-win team, 93-win team, tops.
3: 2 weeks ago, we were talking about, oh, the Cubs can go up against anybody. Can they beat the Dodgers in a series to go to the World Series? Like,
0: I still think they could. If they added the deadline, I still think they could. I'm concerned right now, which I think all Cubs fans should be, because they are reeling. But I think it is a mental problem, and they're in a blip right now. And I think they could get out of it and still compete with the Dodgers.
1: All right, Jay.
0: In their current form, I wouldn't say they would.
1: I want you to contemplate this, and I want everybody to contemplate this. You said if they add.
0: If they need to add at the deadline. Yeah, they don't have the pitching right now.
1: How
0: we know that.
1: How much do they need to add at the deadline for them to be legitimate?
0: So before the deadline, you should have a better idea of where Justin Steele's at.
1: Right.
0: If Justin Steele is 90% of the pitcher that he was, which was a Cy Young candidate, before he was injured, then you're pretty good, and that's like adding a guy. Matthew Boyd should be back sometime in the next few weeks here. One or two starting pitchers, and I think this team is there. The hitting is there. They have not hit well this month. The hitters that they have historically have shown that they should be good enough to compete with any team in Major League Baseball. If they get hot at the right time, which that's all it is in the playoffs, except the Los Angeles Dodgers, because they're a juggernaut. If they get hot at the right time, they can compete with any team in Major League Baseball with the bats they have. I don't know that the pitching can right now, but if they add a couple of guys, I think they can compete with anyone.
3: The problem is you don't have enough farm system to add a couple of guys. If you get one good pitcher, I'm not talking Skubal, but a decent pitcher, sure, you could probably afford that, but you cannot afford anything more, in my opinion. So how much are you really going to add with the deadline? You're just talking about adding. Well, you need the functions to do that, and I don't think they have that.
0: We'll talk to Jesse Rod. He has more insight on this as well. He's coming up next. Jesse's at the stadium. The Cubs just called up one of their top prospects, Pedro Ramirez, and sent Matt Shaw to the IL. Jesse's going to explain the move. He's coming up next. We'll also take your calls, 312-332-3776. Yurko says the Cubs have no shot of making it to the World Series this year. I'm concerned, but I'm not at that type of panic level yet. I still think there is a shot. Carmen and Yurko, Jack McGrath in for Carmen.
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0: Carmen and Yurko.
1: Do you know who this is? Salt and pepper.
0: Ice baby, right? No.
1: No. Salt push and pepper.
0: Push it.
1: Real good. Yeah.
0: Update on Yurko's Wordle.
1: Yeah. I blew it, but I'm not.
0: Don't tell
1: I can't
0: people
1: tell
0: what the Wordle
1: what the
0: is.
1: Word is. Yeah. I had it four, was it? And then I screwed it up right at the end. I feel terrible.
0: That is the worst when you have four terrible. Of the letters and you don't get the last one.
1: And I had them in the right order. It was the first letter I needed. And I didn't run through the letters I had left, and I made a mistake. And I'm like, oh, 2 days in a row, I've been stymied here.
0: Cubs called up one of their top prospects, Pedro Ramirez. We do have a Cubs lineup in York. Not much change. And Ramirez isn't in the lineup.
1: Is he in Hap Fourth?
0: Yes, he is.
1: Send this that is up on, to Cap.
0: This is on MLB.com.
1: Send it up to Cap. Send it via pigeon mail, the Raven. Send the Raven up to Wisconsin and send it to Cap.
2: I believe Cap said this morning if Ian Happ is still hitting fourth, he's going to jump through his microphone.
1: Oh,
0: that's
1: I heard
0: an
1: that.
0: Impossible task.
1: Yeah, that is impossible.
20: Please, Jesse!
1: That's what you get a lot of right there. Please, Jesse!
0: Horner.
1: All right, give it to me.
0: Horner at one.
1: Yeah.
0: Bush at two.
1: Okay.
0: Bush against the righty. I'm okay with these. I mentioned you have... Five different players, all five of your top guys, all hitting below 215 this season. Nico Horner being one of them, hitting below 215 in May,
1: In the month of May, specifically
0: this season.
1: Yeah.
0: Michael Busch is hitting over 300 in the month of May. He's one of the guys who's come back and bounced back. Alex Bregman is in the three hole. Ian Happ is four.
1: Yep.
0: Suzuki, five.
1: Yes.
0: Conforto is DHing.
1: Oh, Conforto.
0: I like that because okay. He actually also has been hitting.
1: Yes.
0: And go Carson ahead. Kelly.
1: Yeah.
0: Is in your seven slot.
1: Catcher.
0: PCA is eight. Playing today.
1: And he's in the eight hole.
0: And Dansby Swanson is batting ninth. A little surprised PCA's in the line. Actually, I shouldn't say that. Craig Counsell said 2 days ago that PCA will be in the lineup.
1: He's got his day off. If they played yesterday, he'd have had a day off. They didn't play yesterday.
0: All right. Jesse Rogers is going to join us on the Yingling Guest Hotline. Jesse, what's the news on Pedro Ramirez? Tell us about this guy.
1: What the hell's going on, Jesse?
20: Hey, boys. Yeah, Ramirez is up. There's a good-looking, switch-hitting infielder who's played a little bit of outfield at AAA. He won a gold glove down there last year. Really made an impression on the team during spring training. One of those guys that fits in quickly with the group. That's the way it was described to me even back in March. He's up because Matt Shaw is injured. So it's a little less dramatic news. I thought they were sending maybe Shaw down for more at-bats, but it's not that. Matt Shaw hurt his back on Tuesday. They were hoping it would loosen up by today, and it didn't. So he's on the IL. Pedro Ramirez is not starting today. He's probably not going to get a lot of playing time. But for people that are interested, good-looking switch-hitting infielder who will not look overmatched, in my opinion. So that's kind of the news of the day.
0: Is this an IL stint that's retroactive for Matt Shaw, so we'll only miss about 7 days, but it's a 10-day IL? How does that all work since the injury happened?
20: You can backdate it 3 days from the last time he played. So, yeah, whatever that is. They definitely backdated it a couple days at least. So, yeah, they buy a couple there. So he's out, let's just say 10 days or whatever the case may be, or close to it, I guess I should say. And I would expect this to be a short stint for Pedro Ramirez. Unless he just shows, he just wows them in a limited time here, he's probably going to go back down. Counsell said as much a few minutes ago. So that's the one lineup move. And I heard roster move, I heard you guys talking about the lineup. I'm not surprised. He pretty much left everybody where they are, whether that's a mistake or not. Maybe we'll find out in a couple hours. But, yeah, Happ's back in there batting fourth. PCA, I'm on the Yurko Waddle side. I think, Yurko, you said this. I think yesterday was fine. Yesterday was the day off. I'd be surprised if we see further issues on defense. I'm not worried about his defense. I'm worried about his offense. He's not hitting much. A 108 average over the last 3 weeks or so, or maybe 2 weeks. Not good, but nobody's hitting. So you can't sit them all. So why not just play them all and let them play themselves out of the slump?
0: We were talking a little bit about looking ahead to the trade deadline and what all the Cubs will need to add. And it's specifically because Buster Olney has an article on ESPN.com today that lists Tarek Skubal, with the Tigers absolutely reeling right now, having lost six in a row, as potentially a guy that could be moved at the trade deadline. The former Cy Young winner, the guy who's on his last year of his contract. Will the Cubs be players?
20: Oh, yeah. I think they'd have to be interested in that. You have to kick the tires in that. And of course, how serious of a player, I just don't know. It's May when I'm not sure. But I would imagine they would be serious players. The head of the Tigers used to work for Jed Hoyer here. So how do you not have those kinds of conversations? Let me say this, though. When counsel was talking about Pedro Ramirez just 5 minutes ago, he mentioned, as I said, this could be a short stint for him, but it's good for him to get acclimated here because you never know when he might be needed up here in a more serious manner. My radar went up because if you're going after Skubal or someone like that, Matt Shaw has to be in the package. Normally, you don't subtract from your major league team in July to get something, but for someone like Skubal, it's going to take a major league player or two, and Shaw would be at the top of that list because he's expendable here in this moment. The infield is signed for the next 5 years. So when counsel said that, my radar did go up. If Pedro Ramirez is going to be needed in August and September, he's getting a little bit of run now. So we got to keep an eye on all of this over the next couple months.
1: How much more would have to go for Skubal?
20: So, okay, Matt Shaw, I don't think a contending team can subtract two from the major league squad or rental. So Matt Shaw, to me, would be the only major league player you'd have to give up, or someone like that, whether it be Moises, you know, or Shaw. You know what I'm getting at, a starting type player from your major league team.
1: Sure.
20: And then probably three more prospects. Remember, it is a two-month rental. I don't think it has to be more than three prospects plus a major league player. If it's a major league player and your top prospect, that might be enough. So that, you know, three to four players, depending on the status of those players, maybe you can get away with three total. But somewhere along the line, a top level prospect or major league player has to be involved in it. That's kind of how it works for a rental. But it doesn't have to be four top prospects. That's not how it works. That would be if a guy was signed up for the next 5 years. A rental, yes, it has to hurt, doesn't have to hurt two or three times over.
0: You mentioned to us, Jesse, that, and you mentioned on Twitter as well, that Ramirez is a guy that people in the clubhouse speak very highly of. What exactly do you mean by that? Do they speak highly of his defense, his attitude, the way he, what specifically about him is impressing people?
20: You know, I think you guys can understand if I just say he fits in with them. He just was seamless. He didn't fit in. He just, did I lose you guys?
0: No, we got you. We got you back.
1: Okay. We got you back.
20: Yeah, it was just that idea that the guys remember him just fitting in from day one in spring training. So I don't know him that well. You've got to speak to him through a translator, and I did that once in spring training. But just has this aura about him where I don't think he'll be overwhelmed by his teammates, the opposition, any of that. So if he's needed here, at least he's got that going for him. Like, he looks like he's mature enough to handle it.
0: All right, Jesse, anything else from Craig Counsell today or anything else you're hearing from the clubhouse?
20: Yeah, I mean, Jordan Wicks, remember him, first round pick. He's been up and down injured. He's pitched well, I think, yesterday in a start. Now, he's not eligible to come back up. He was hurt and then optioned, but he's eligible soon enough. He could be that guy that's needed if Taillon struggles some more. They haven't named Shota their starter on Sunday just yet because they're manipulating some things, because obviously they've had some issues in that rotation. So they're still figuring things out. You know, Boyd was off the mound the other day, so he's a step closer. But look for Jordan Wicks to be in the mix at some point, and then eventually, you know, with Boyd back, they'll find a little bit more depth. Oh, I should mention the Cabrera situation. He left the game with a blister. They're going to wait a couple days to see what the blister looks like. Craig's like, there's no reason to sort of give you an assessment today. It's really about the day that he pitches, which is probably going to be tomorrow in the bullpen. So if they think Cabrera is going to be okay, if that opens up again, like the blister opens up again, they've got to make a decision on his next start. So all of that's in play.
0: Oh, how long for Boyd if he's thrown off the mound already? You're thinking a couple weeks, longer than that still?
20: I think it's three max. I think it could be two and a half. Probably a rehab stint, a game or two in the minors. So you know, that takes 6 to 10 days. You know, we get through two outings there. So yeah, I think 3 weeks on the extreme view. Maybe 2 weeks if he's lucky.
0: And comment I saw from our Twitch chat and our YouTube chat, it's asking why Ramirez over Alcantara at this point. Is it just positional?
20: Yeah, Matt Shaw's an infielder for the most part, and they need that extra infielder. They're not sitting Hap. They're not sitting PCA. They're not sitting Suzuki. So Alcantara's got no shot. Now, they're not sitting their infielders either very often, but there is that chance Dansby needs a day. Horner moves over and Ramirez plays second. Like, there's more chances in the infield, in their opinion, and Pedro's just earned it. That's they, and also what I said before, they want to get him acclimated here. That's why if the Cubs trade from their major league roster, it would probably be Matt Shaw, and that's Ramirez's position. So I think it's all those things.
0: So I know I don't want to speculate, but I'm seeing this pop up as well online. There's a lot of sometimes there's phantom injuries and things like that. For Matt Shaw, that's probably not the case because they would have just sent him down to AAA, right? This is a true injury. He needs some time off kind of thing. He needs to sit down.
20: As far as I know, I'm not sure why they would phantom him when he could get playing time down there. But maybe I don't know. I don't think you're just trying to get Ramirez up here for 5-10 days. Why would you? You know what I mean?
0: Yeah.
20: Shaw's the better player, so it wouldn't make sense to phantom injury him. To bring up Pedro Ramirez and not play Pedro Ramirez anyway. So, yeah, that would I doubt it. I think he probably woke up with the bad back.
0: I got you. Well, thanks for the time, Jesse. Appreciate you. See you around.
20: Okay. You got it. 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
10: And Yurko, Jack McGrath in for Carmen. Cubs call up one of their top prospects, Pedro Ramirez. Matt Shaw hits the injured list. PCA is in the lineup today, batting eighth. But the Cubs have been struggling. They've dropped five in a row. They take on the Astros today at home at 1:20. And Cubs fans, we want your thoughts. How can the Cubs get out of this rut? Are you happy that PCA is in the lineup? Brandon's in Fort Campbell, Kentucky. What's up, Brandon?
11: Hey, good morning, gentlemen. I want to reach out to all my good Cubs fans out there and let them know that we are going to right the ship and get back on course with these Astros because they are complete trash. We're going to be just fine.
10: Well, better be. I'm going to start panicking if they don't.
12: Astros. They're going to beat the Astros.
11: Yeah, it's going to be a good weekend for us over in Wrigley. I'm not going to be far away. I'll be in the great state of Indiana visiting my girlfriend and a good buddy of mine that I deployed with. And also, Mirko, I want to know what you think about Vandenberg over there from Georgia Tech. You think he's going to clock some stuff up there on the D-line?
12: I like his numbers. I haven't been able to see him live. But, you know, we get up there once or twice, so I can't wait to see him put the pads on and start popping people to see exactly what he's all about.
10: For the Cubs, I'm not panicking yet. But this series would induce panic if they get swept or even if they lose two out of three, I'd start to get a little bit nervous because once again, the expectations for me this year are not for them to make the playoffs. I think they are going to make the playoffs, even in this tough losing streak. The expectation for me is that the Cubs should win the division this year. That they should be one of those top two teams in the National League so they can get a first-round bye. Because we've seen getting a first-round bye is absolutely huge for setting up your pitching staff and being ready to go for the rest of the playoffs. So they need that. I don't want them to be playing in the wild card round of the Major League playoffs. I want them to be able to win the division and move forward. So, yeah, I hope so, Brandon. I agree with you. They should beat the Astros. But nobody is hitting right now. Once again, they have five guys who are supposed to be top of their lineup hitting under 215 in the month of May. They need to be better than that. When a team is slumping, who knows how far down they could go. And if, for me not to panic, this has to be rock bottom. Like today, right now, or yesterday probably when they, or two days ago when they lost, when PGA had that error, that needs to be rock bottom for the Chicago Cubs. Much lower than this, and oh boy. I am starting to get very, very concerned about this team.
13: I think there's also something to be said that you've lost five straight, and it was two to the White Sox and three to your division rival in the Milwaukee Brewers. So that feels more. Plus,
10: it flipped the division.
13: Yes, flipped the division. And when you have a team with as many pitching injuries as the Cubs, you expect to lose games because of your pitching. But you're losing these games because your hitters just can't do anything at the plate.
10: You're 100%
12: right. Well, the guy that's starting for the Cubs today gave up five home runs in his last outing. So he's the guy that's got to step up and give you a halfway decent performance. Couple runs, give me six innings, and then put yourself in a position to win the game.
10: Jemani's on the north side. What's up, Jemani?
8: Hey, gentlemen. Good morning. Thank you guys so much for having me. Guys, I just wanted to have two little things to chime on. One, I found the Ian Happ comment about him hitting that fourth. Find that to be a bit amusing. And two, I just wanted to pose a quick question, but what do we need to expect from the Chicago Cubs with this series here in Chicago with the Astros? What do we need to expect that's going to recoup everything that's kind of tarnished the Chicago Cubs' name in the last 7 to 10 days? Despite just W's on the scoreboard, what do we need? Is it the pitching? Is it the hitting? Is it the defense? You know, every 2 seconds I'm seeing an error on social media. But, like, what do we need to get back and be like, oh, this team is a top-tier contending team again?
10: We need the guys who are supposed to hit to start hitting, and thank for the call, Jermani. For me to feel confident again, the guys who are supposed to hit need to start hitting. That's Pete Crow Armstrong, even though most of his value comes on the defensive side. That's Alex Bregman. That's Nico Horner. That's Dansby Swanson. Those are the guys who you paid big money for, specifically Bregman and Swanson. Those guys need to step up and hit a little bit better than
12: that. You got to make the plays you're supposed to make.
10: That too. Can't have silly errors.
12: That's the simplest thing. And you can't make base running mistakes. Can't make mistakes.
10: I mean, Nico Horner's getting thrown out at third. That didn't happen in the first half of the season. Pete Crow Armstrong is having balls go under his glove. I mean, you look at the relievers, too. Phil Maton is spiking the ball, and he's your $15 million reliever. He's a good pitcher. The stuff looks good, but he hasn't been good at all this season. And I think he could get back to it, but he's another guy that just needs to step up. I agree. It's the simple plays.
12: But it's the simple things. It's make the baseball plays you're supposed to make and then try to make a couple of more that are spectacular. You know, that might be the difference between winning and losing. But if you're dropping fly balls and you're letting things go under your glove, it's a problem.
10: Between Maton throwing wild pitches and Nico getting thrown out at third and PCA having that error all on what day was that now? That was Wednesday. I was sitting at that game and I watched a lot of that 2024 White Sox team. What that felt like was the 2024 White Sox team, where anything that could possibly go wrong in that game was going wrong, and they were kicking themselves in the butt every single time. And that's just so demoralizing for a team and for a ball club. And, I mean, that's just...
12: Was that the year Eloy Jimenez kept getting stuck in the net?
10: That was every year. That was the year that they set the record for most losses.
12: He looked like a sockeye salmon in there. I'm like, what in the hell is going on? This guy needs to stay out of the netting. Every time he went in, he got hurt.
14: This is why I'm confused about where Cubs fans are and what's going on in the fandom as a fan, because 2 weeks ago, right, when we were having the conversations, we knew that the Cubs hot streak wasn't going to last. So we were saying, okay, if they lose this series against the Braves, are you going to be worried? If they lose the series against the White Sox, are you going to be worried? Okay, how about the Brewers? And everybody kept saying, no, we'll be fine. We'll be fine. They're not going to lose the series, whatever. Okay, they lost those two series, and then you get swept at home by the Brewers. So if you're still not worried, you're either lying to yourself or you don't want to admit that, hey, you know what I mean? Like, it doesn't make sense for fans to keep making excuses as to why they're not worried. Was what you saw against the Brewers at home not enough to be worried?
10: Here's the thing about it, too. Well, once again, it all goes back to the expectations for this year. Like, the Cubs can play this way for two more weeks and still make the wild card. That's just how Major League Baseball is structured. That's not the expectation this year. The expectation this year is to win the division. And if the Brewers pull away much more, those dreams start to go out the window if this goes on for another 2 weeks. Because unfortunately for the Cubbies, they play in the best division in baseball right now, based on record. And each of those teams is going to continue to hound them, and their schedule is not going to get much easier just because, and we mentioned the Cardinals, I don't know how legit they are, but they're seven games over 500 right now. You're still going to have to play them a lot for the rest of the season. Cincinnati Reds are pretty good. Pirates don't look too bad. Each of those teams in your division can make a run for the playoffs. So this is going to be a tough division, and you can't go on long stretches if you want to be competitive in it where you're not winning. 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Yurko, I wanted to give you the floor real quick because Kyle Busch, a NASCAR legend, he died yesterday at the age of 41 of severe illness. And I know You had met him before. You had talked to him. So I just wanted to give you the floor to talk about him a little
12: first
10: bit.
12: First chance I got to watch the young man race was in 2002. I think he ran an ASA race in Schererville, Indiana at Ileana Speedway. Young, talented kid. Would have been up on the circuit if they didn't have an age restriction against guys running up in the NASCAR circuit. First chance to meet him. First chance to bump into him. Ended up marrying a local girl out of Schererville from Lake Central High School, Samantha Sarcinelli. Had two kids, wonderful family, successful NASCAR career in not only the big series, which is like the O'Reilly series now, the Busch series back in the day, and the truck series, which used to be the Craftsman truck series. A lot of wins, a lot of races. The guy liked to race, was a hard, aggressive driver. One of the best drivers in the last 20 years that happened to be on the NASCAR circuit. Got a chance to bump into him at a Stanley Cup game where he's standing by the Michael Jordan statue. And nobody recognized him because he's a NASCAR driver. But I knew him. My cousin raced a little bit. My cousin knew him. So I just said, hey, you know, I'm this so-and-so. I'm Boris's cousin. And we sat and we chatted and we had a good time. And he said he was waiting for his wife so they could watch the game. 41 years old. He had a couple of health issues this year, and all of a sudden he's gone. And it's crazy, and it reminds everybody that's out there, take care of yourself. Take care of yourself. He wasn't feeling right. Watkins Glen, he needed a shot after the race. I don't know what kind of shot, B12, maybe a antibiotic or something. He wasn't feeling right. And I was playing golf yesterday, and all of a sudden I get a notice that, hey, this guy's gone. And I'm like, you've got to be kidding me. Two young kids. One of those is going to be racing, you know, and has been racing. But it's just a shame. One of the best that was out there. NASCAR's kind of fallen off the popularity circles lately by missteps that have been taken by management over there. But one of the hardest racers out there, and he was in the Joe Gibbs 18 car back when it was the M&M and Skittles car and everything. And he's one of the best drivers that were out there, and he wore the black hat. He loved the black hat. He loved being the bad guy out on the course. And he'll be missed. He'll be missed, and I'm sure there's a lot of people out there that will salute the career of one Kyle Busch.
10: Something I read about Kyle Busch that I didn't realize is – it was in an article from ESPN, is that he was thought to be good enough to race professionally at the age of only 16 years old. I mean, he's a NASCAR. He didn't because there was a cigarette sponsorship, so they had to be 18 or over to race at the professional level because of that sponsorship. Right. But he is a legendary NASCAR driver.
12: That's why we caught him back then in Schererville, Indiana, Ileana Speedway, the ASA race. The American Speed Association, because he couldn't race up at the big leagues. So he is racing down at some of the local tracks around the country. Skilled. Late model guy, loved racing all cars. He went down and ran in the Snowball Derby. I believe he won the Snowball Derby too, which is a race in December. Short track guys get together 400 laps, and some Rich Bickles won the race. Eric Jones has won the race. You know, a bunch of different guys have won the race. So, he's a racer, you know. And salute from all racing fans out there. Go out to Kyle Busch.
10: Carmen and Yurko, we'll be right back.
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5: Hear what Kevin Cash is doing. He's the runaway winner of Manager of the Year for the season ended today. Will Venable in the American League. Kevin Cash would be right up there as well. Those two would be 1-2 in my opinion. So he's doing something right.
6: If I told you a month ago that we'd be talking about Will Venable as the runaway Manager of the Year in the American League, I think I would have been shocked. But he has his team in a playoff spot right now, the Chicago White Sox, and I'm believing it too.
7: If you would have told me April 5th that Will Venable was going to be the leading candidate, I'd have said you were crazy. It's when they got off to the 1-5 start and they looked terrible. But they've slowly but surely they've turned it around. They've got a young nucleus, and you know, good for the White Sox. You got to feel good about it. I mean, poor Carm been walking around here like a zombie for 2 years during the baseball season because his baseball team has been so horrific. Looked like the Walking Dead anytime he talked about it. I mean, you could see the anger and the scorn he had for his baseball team. This is a team that he loves.
6: Now, if the White Sox, as of right now, I would agree, Will Venable, Manager of the Year. If the White Sox make the playoffs, I think there's a very good chance he's going to wear that crown at the end of the season. Right now, the Sox are... How many up are they in the last wild card spot? 2 games up at the last wild card spot. They're 3.5 back of the Cleveland Guardians, 25-24. Davis Martin, who's been must-see TV, is on the mound again tonight for the White Sox. Sox at Giants, 9:15 first pitch. Meller's going to have your pregame at 8:30 today. Rich Eisen's coming up after us. And then Shane Tyler are in for Waddle and Sylvie today. So you can give them a listen on your Memorial Day drive.
7: You're talking about 9:15 tonight?
6: 9:15 tonight.
7: West Coast baseball. Oh, boy.
6: Hey, it's a weekend.
7: Yeah.
6: Stay up late.
7: Everybody's
6: watch
7: working.
6: The game.
7: Everybody's working for it.
6: Exactly. And yeah. you can catch us on our video stream. It is Memorial Day week on ESPN Chicago. And during Memorial Day week, our video stream is brought to you by Yuengling, the oldest brewery in America. Aiden, you showed me a list this morning, and I found it extremely interesting. And it was a list. It was a poll. And can you explain? It was like,
7: was it a list or a poll?
6: It was a list of polls. It was a list of polls.
7: Was Lech Walesa in there?
6: What?
7: He's Polish.
6: Did you know I'm Polish?
7: I did not, Jack. Jack McGrathsky?
6: No.
7: Okay.
6: It's from my mom's side.
7: Okay, I gotcha.
6: So you have this list for us. Is this correct?
8: So between April 9th and the 17th, the 20th.

0: 26 poll was conducted across all 50 states, surveying U.S. adults chosen at random. And essentially the poll is what's in and what's hip these days with the kids, you know, what's cool.
1: You should be good at this.
2: Are you talking to Aiden?
1: No, I'm talking to you.
2: What's hip with the kids? I got three, so I might have a chance. What's hip with the kids?
0: So, and this is it paints a wide picture here. Some of these categories have nothing to do with each other. So, Yurko, I will give you a category.
2: All right.
0: And based on these results, and just going to put this out there, I disagree with some of these results.
2: All right, go ahead.
0: What's will tell me if it's cool or not.
2: Right, okay. I'll tell you whether it's cool or not.
0: Poker. Is poker cool?
2: Cool.
1: Yeah, that's cool. That's super cool.
0: Not cool, apparently. Uncool.
1: What?
0: 45% say not cool.
3: Not anymore.
2: Well, it's not like 2003 when Chris Moneymaker came on the scene and when poker and Texas Hold'em were hot for an extended period of time. But you go to poker rooms around here at the casinos that have it, still a lot of guys playing Texas Hold'em.
1: I mean, you ever go to your buddy's place, you throw down a few bucks maybe, and you get some chips, some quarters, and just play like very small stakes, little poker with your friends? Crack a couple of brewskis? Like, yeah, well, that's
2: cool. We got
1: cool.
2: Rained out at Whistling Straits. We played some Texas Hold'em up there.
1: Here's the other thing.
2: Very good day for Yurko.
1: When I'm playing poker, I wear sunglasses. So
2: why?
1: I feel cool.
2: Oh, that
1: that's not the reason. I wear it so people
2: cool.
1: Don't know I'm bluffing, but I something, feel cool because so I'm wearing sunglasses.
2: So you're saying poker's not cool?
0: Apparently not.
2: Okay. Well, like I said, 03 Chris Moneymaker, I understand. Maybe right. It's kind of phased out now. A lot of people not playing it. Go ahead.
0: So the options for the vote were very cool, somewhat cool, not sure, not very cool, or not at all cool. Jack, you mentioned it just now. How about beer? Is beer cool?
1: Oh, yeah. Here's the thing.
3: Oh, yeah.
2: I'd say no. Beer is not cool.
1: I think this is an interesting one because I don't know exactly what's meant by that. It's cool. I feel cool drinking a beer, but I don't know if other people feel cool drinking a beer. So I'm going to say the public says no, but I'll go yes.
0: The public does say no. 32% say beer is not at all cool, while 16% say very cool. The rest are right in the middle.
3: You know what it is? It's because of the seltzer epidemic.
1: That's the seltzer THC drink epidemic that's going
3: there's
1: on.
3: There's just so many now.
0: How about science?
2: I'm not a beer guy. I mean, I'll drink beer, but it's not my go-to. It just isn't anymore. When I was young, it was my go-to. Not young anymore.
0: I'll give you, we'll switch it up here. Yurko, the bottom six in terms of percent of things that are not cool. Cryptocurrency is dead last.
1: Yeah,
0: I can kind of agree with that one.
1: I'm with it.
0: Sports betting. 45% say not cool.
3: That's not true at all. Well, I feel like it's at an all-time high.
2: But again, those are people that probably don't gamble, never gambled, never want to gamble, don't even think about gambling. So for them, it is not cool. Just depends upon who the hell you're asking, I guess. You know, you ask the people in this office about sports betting, and everybody would be, yeah, this is great. You know, real-time betting, that kind of stuff. So go ahead. What else?
0: Bringing up the rear is...
2: You said crypto brought the rear up.
0: Yes. So the four just above that, marijuana, selfies, and golf.
1: Well, because, golf?
0: Golf.
2: Because marijuana is so readily available everywhere now in everything... I can see where it's become maybe lost its cachet a little bit. The other one above marijuana?
3: Selfies. Selfies are out.
1: Yeah, I'm with it. Selfies are out.
3: Don't
1: get somebody to take your picture for Pete's sake.
2: Yeah, and selfie's not good.
1: And you can time it on your phone now. All you have to do is set up your phone and lean it against something, hit timer, boom.
3: You know how selfies used to be for younger people? I feel like now the only people that do selfies are parents and stuff like that. So it's not even for young people anymore.
2: I would say about golf... The six-hour weekend round at the local Muni is always been not good. It's always been off-putting. It's always had golf kind of on the bad side of it. And nobody ever wants to be caught in the hell that is a six-hour round, and it happens every once in a while. Nobody likes that. You know what people like? Three-hour round of 18 holes of golf. Playing quick, playing fast, playing a good game at a good pace. That's what people want to be able to do. So I got two different versions of golf. My country club doesn't have a lot of afternoon play. Tuesdays through Friday, we got league at 4:30. I can get out there sometime during the week, play at 1 o'clock, If I'm playing by myself, I'm off by 3. If I got another guy with me, it's probably 3:30. You know, we are playing fast. Fast golf is great golf all the time. Cool, super duper cool. Do you know what I'm saying? So I can understand different versions of golf. Local muni golf, public course, where they're hammering you and the ranger's not doing his job. Yeah, it's a problem.
1: You mentioned that marijuana is not as cool as it was.
2: It's too readily available.
1: Back in the olden days, yeah. Was it cool?
2: Well, they're cool because you didn't have it. It was risque. Now it's legal. The hell are we doing? You used to do it because it was illegal, right? Its coolness came from the fact they didn't want you to do it. Fry your brain. This is your brain. This is your brain on drugs. They had an egg in a frying pan, cooking the egg, saying this is your brain on drugs.
4: Yurko, just because we're on the topic now, I need your opinion, your ruling here.
2: Okay.
4: On something that happened to me on the golf course yesterday that I thought was very nice.
2: I will be more than happy to help you.
4: Okay. We were playing behind a group of 4 older individuals. I would say 75 plus.
2: Okay, well, that's much older than the good kid then. That's 17 years older than me.
4: Yeah, so now just from a golfer's perspective, I wasn't trying to paint you as an old person here.
2: No, but it's fine. I had to grasp the reality of your situation.
4: Yeah, we're talking like front tees, half a swing, you know, just get it up, sure. Just matriculate it.
2: Sure.
4: So,
2: and getting it up is a problem.
4: That's what, yeah.
2: Yeah.
4: If they want to join Team Blue Chew, they can do that.
2: That's right.
4: So yesterday I was teeing off on a hole. There was wind behind us. Now, I don't hit the ball very far.
2: Mm-hmm.
4: I got into one.
2: Yep. You blasted it.
4: I blasted it, and this was the first time. It was on the 7th hole. This was the first time we came close to them.
2: And these old guys hate it if somebody hits into them, because now you're sending a message across the bow.
4: It was not an intentional message. I went right up there. I apologized, and I said, you know, the same thing I just said. Listen, I don't hit the ball very far. I caught one there. I'm sorry. See, if this happened to me, I would say, you know, good ball. You know, don't let it happen again. Sorry it did happen. Yeah. They were very nice. A couple, you know, head nods and shakes, and we went on with our round. Never came close to them again.
2: Beautiful.
4: That was on the 7th hole.
2: Yeah.
4: We're making the turn.
2: At 9.
4: And the ranger pulls up to me.
2: Right.
4: And says that they had complaints about hitting into him.
2: Yeah.
4: I went right up and apologized right away.
2: Yeah.
1: That's tattletales.
2: But listen, that's why you tell the ranger. Listen, I did. I went up and I apologized. I told him it wouldn't happen again, and it hasn't happened again. But they went and ratted him out to the ranger.
4: That's where I have my issue. Yeah. I was very nice about it. I went up right away.
2: That's when you make a snide comment to them at the end of the round. Fellas, sorry I hit India. Okay. Hopefully you guys are alive to play next weekend. You know? Like a nice snide comment like that, because they ratted you out. You know what I'm saying? That's my advice to you then. But like Larry David, you see the thing with Larry David when he's on the tee? And
4: yeah,
2: then
4: and the guy was deaf. Can't yell 4.
2: Well, what's his name was busting his chops.
4: Richard Lewis.
2: Oh, you'll never. Not Richard Lewis. Jeff Garland. He goes, you'll never hit him. Go ahead. And he smacked him right in the back. Right. You let him go. Let him get out. Doesn't matter whether you can get a hold of one or not. You know, if you hit the ball, you're young. You can drive the ball 230, right?
4: Yeah.
2: Yeah, of course you can.
1: I'm in the same boat as you. I'm like, but here's I hit it really well.
2: Guys, but look, here's the difference. I mean, I barely fly a ball 200 in like 20 yards would be like with a driver. If it's dry out, then I get a little bit more run. I'm talking about flying the ball. You know, how far can you fly the ball? I don't hit the ball long anymore. You know, like my 7-iron, I fly like 148. So if I got to carry 148, I know if I hit a 7-iron flush, I'm going to carry at 148. So it's important. You got to let guys move and let them get out of your way. That's the most important thing. You're not going anywhere. That's what I always tell everybody. Where you go, you're not going to play through people. So let them go. I play with fast people that like to play fast. Usually we get out early. And we get through the golf course. Then we go into a drink. Day drinking. It's something you don't like, Jack.
1: No. What was the coolest thing on your list? Not day drinking, right? Day drinking's got to be pretty cool.
4: No. On this list, the top 3 coolest things were listed as science, outer space, and watching movies.
1: Science.
4: So I think kids are just nerds.
1: Yeah. Pretty broad category there. Science.
2: Outer space and nerds?
1: Wait, Nerds was it? Wait, was
4: the
1: third?
4: Watching movies was the third.
2: Oh, watching movies.
1: Okay.
2: See, we got you watching movies now.
1: I'm cool now.
2: And you're going to watch Porky's. You've always been cool, Jack. You've always been cool. Back when you're playing second base with your little Mickey Kelleher glove, trying to make all the plays.
1: You know what really upset me?
2: Pivot at second base.
1: You know what really upset me? My glove, you know how they have those inscriptions in them and they're signed by players?
2: Sure.
1: My glove was signed by Alex Rodriguez, and then he got caught for steroids while I was wearing his glove, and I got all upset. Then I got a new glove.
2: Did they accuse you of taking steroids?
1: Yeah. Look at me.
2: I'm serious.
1: No, I wasn't accused of taking steroids.
2: Well, what do you care? Who cares if Alex Rodriguez was accused of all types of stuff? Those tests that those guys took were supposed to remain private forever. What happened? How come they weren't private? Why were the names leaked?
1: I don't know.
2: Yeah. That's why when they tell you, oh, we'll protect your identity, liars.
4: I'm not saying
2: they can't.
4: I'm not saying Jack's not in shape, but did you just accuse Jack of taking steroids?
1: All right.
2: Oh, I asked. I go, did people accuse you of taking steroids because you had an Alex Rodriguez glove? Now, that would be why you got rid of it?
1: And well, I mean, I was like in third grade, yeah.
2: I also
1: grew out of it. But.
2: Mine was a Sandberg glove.
1: Nice.
2: Yeah, it was sweet. It was a nice glove. Good mitt back in the day. Yeah. Sport Mart. I had to go to Sport Mart to get our mitts.
1: We've blown way past our break. We'll be right back.
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1: Cubs called up one of their top prospects today. Pedro Ramirez has joined the big league club. He plays some infield, plays some outfield, plays all over the place. Was a gold glover last year in the minors and already has 40 RBIs in 43 games in AAA Iowa this year. So maybe a spark. He's not in the lineup today for the Cubbies as they take on the Astros. But with Matt Shaw going to the IL, maybe a little bit of a spark for the Northside team. Jack McGrath in for Carmen. It's Carmen and Yurko. And Jesse Rogers sent us an audio clip. And this is Carson Kelly on Pedro Ramirez. And he let us know that Jesse let us know that he's a pretty good guy in the clubhouse and somebody that the clubhouse respects and wants to be around. This is Carson Kelly on Pedro Ramirez.
15: Thinking about it, he made an impression because it felt like he fit in already. You know, it felt like there was never, like, the pace that he plays the game at, the poise that he has. It just felt like, this is a big leaguer. And that's what I think. It's almost like he gets unnoticed because he's so, like, in the flow of everything. And I think that's what makes him a really good player. And I'm just excited to see him up here.
1: Well, that's a good sign for the Cubs as one of their top prospects come up. And PCA back in the lineup tonight. He's batting eighth, so not getting the rest day that I thought. Maybe they should give him more going your method and letting them play out.
2: No, you got to play through it. Ian Happ batting fourth, which is causing misery for Dave Kaplan on this Memorial Day weekend. So
1: did you see he took the goose?
2: Probably causing a lot of misery for everybody. Did I see he took the goose? What goose?
1: The goose that he had in the studio for two weeks?
2: Yeah. Yeah. Somebody had put it to the side and he took it.
1: He took it. Danny's.
2: He named it after Clark, the mascot.
1: I think I heard that Danny's children are going to paint the goose.
2: Are they?
1: Danny Zetterman's children different are going to paint it Cubs colors to try to give it a new spark.
4: Yeah, that'll work.
1: All right, Aiden.
4: Hasn't worked so far.
16: Jesse!
1: Yikes.
2: Yeah, that thing.
4: I think the goose might be bad news. Think about when Cap brought it in.
1: Well, he brought it in and they won 10 in a row. And then they lost six, what is it, five in a row?
2: Five in a row now.
1: Five in a row.
2: I think that was like a Trojan horse, but Trojan goose, like something bad was inside that goose. And so it was here, and then at nighttime, bad things were happening.
1: Scott's in Morris. What's up, Scott?
17: Hi, guys. Thanks for taking my call. I just wanted to run this by Yurko. Yurko, I'm a fellow EIUer.
2: Beautiful.
17: Anyway,
2: Panthers, baby.
17: At the same time.
2: Charleston.
17: Same time you were, man.
2: Charleston.
17: Yeah.
2: 85 through 89. We got it done down there.
17: Yeah, I actually roomed with a couple of your boys, OB and Rambus.
2: Oh, yeah. Sweet Sean O'Brien out of Joliet Catholic.
17: Yeah, and Rambus.
2: Oh, yeah.
17: And Simon. So, anyway, yesterday I was golfing down here around Morris at a club, and it was just me and a buddy, and we caught up to six dudes playing a six-um.
2: Oh, boy.
17: We were playing basketball.
1: See, that's messed up. That's no good.
17: Well, yeah. So, anyway, we wait for him to clear. We're on a par five, a long par five. We waited, so I went up and hit. I laced one right down the middle, Yurk, like I do, you know.
2: Yeah.
17: And anyway, we come up to the ball. We're waiting. They're messing around on the green and everything. So we're waiting and waiting. They finally get on the green, so I pull out a four iron. I knew if I hit that thing flush, I ain't even coming close to him. I hit a low liner, kind of dribbled up. Maybe close to their cart.
2: Right, a little piss missile.
17: They waited. Yeah, nothing close. And so they got done. They waited for us. And there's six of them sitting under a tree. So we come up and we're like, you guys letting us play through? And one of the tough guys is like, oh, yeah, then maybe you'll stop hitting the ball into me. Oh, sorry, dude. I know how I can hit a four iron. I wasn't going to come close to you. But anyway, we drove away. I'm 59 years old. They're like 35. I ain't looking for trouble.
2: I'm with you as far as age goes. And then secondly, I see you guys shouldn't be playing six, fellas. You know that. I know that.
17: Exactly.
2: So, I mean, what's the problem? There should be no problem here. You're not playing six. What are you guys doing? So.
1: Thanks for the call, Scott. You think the Cubs take 2 out of 3 this weekend? You think they take all three this weekend?
2: Sweep. I think the Cubs sweep.
1: Really?
2: I can give you a sweep. Yeah.
1: I hope so. They need
2: it. Highs and lows. Highs and lows.
1: I'm with you. Rich Eisen's next. Shane Tyler, 2 to 6. Meller's going to be on with the pregame at 8:30 and then 9:15 first pitch. Sox at Giants. 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For Jack McGrath, filling in for Carmen, he's John Yurkovich. This has been Carmen and Yurko on ESPN 1000.

0: him in them. But they have odds for every game of the year so far.
1: Okay.
0: Future odds. The Bengals are favored in 15 out of 17 games.
1: Dude, I understand why.
0: Bettors are loving the Bengals right now.
1: I hear you. Last time there was a Super Bowl in SoFi Stadium, and you were played in it for the AFC.
0: Go Burr.
1: What else, Chris?
0: Speaking of Super Bowls and AFCs, a lot of birthdays this week. Josh Allen had a birthday.
1: Mm-hmm.
0: You know, Patrick Mahomes is going to be 31 during the season. Joe Burrow is going to turn 30 during the season. Lamar is going to turn 30 this season.
1: Oh, who's going to be the best quarterback under the age of 30?
0: More likely to be the AFC Super Bowl 61 quarterback.
1: Yeah.
0: Allen, Mahomes, Burrow, Lamar, or the field?
1: So Drake May's not in this mix here, huh?
0: He's in the field.
1: I mean, okay, yeah, Drake May's in the field.
0: All I hear are these
1: Justin
0: are the four
1: Herbert's
0: best
1: in the
0: quarterbacks.
1: Field. Who else is in the field? Bo Nix in the field.
0: Bo Nix in the field. Yeah.
1: Trevor Lawrence is in the field. Daniel Jones is in the field.
0: Shador Daniel Jones.
1: Rodgers is in the field.
0: Rodgers in the field, man.
1: I'll take the quartet. Although I'm toying with the idea of putting the Chargers and the Rams in the Super Bowl together in Super Bowl 60.
0: Really?
1: Yeah.
0: I don't hate that idea.
1: That was my top two teams in my
0: way too soon.
1: All right. What else?
0: All right. A few more now. Let's get to some of the other sports. Game 3 in San Antonio tonight. More likely to be the bigger total in San Antonio. Hartenstein fouls
1: I
0: or
1: like
0: Wemby blocks.
1: Good one, Chris. I'll go Wemby blocks.
0: Is that five?
1: That's no, I six think Wemby blocks seven.
0: Okay. You think Hartenstein fouls out?
1: By the third quarter. If he's going to be that handsy.
2: By the third quarter.
0: Man, that DVD of the cut-up they must have sent the league yesterday.
1: Oh, my God. Did they set it to music?
0: Like,
1: you know?
0: It's like Thriller. It's 8 minutes long.
1: Right. What else is over there, Chris?
0: How about this one? Is it more likely that both OKC and the both series go seven games or none of them do?
1: Oh.
2: That's a weird.
1: Then it's more likely neither of them do. I don't think Knicks Cavs go seven. I think
0: you were just sitting here an hour ago telling us that, hey, the Cavs came back 2-0.
1: You're putting too much in the ether for me to like. Without looking for a trapdoor. You're talking too much. Man, you never shut up. He's like the independent network news on Channel 9. Yeah, Knicks Cavs don't go. So I'll go neither of them do.
0: Okay, great. Neither do.
1: But I think Spurs and Thunder go seven.
3: Very well.
1: Down to the final possession.
3: Ooh, could you imagine?
1: Wouldn't it be great?
3: And then Wemby's got the
0: Wemby
3: ball.
0: Wemby 30 court.
1: Yeah.
0: It just shoots it from half court. Last one, guys. More likely to happen first. Ohtani gives up a run, or I backtrack on my stance that he should stop pitching.
1: Ohtani gives up a run. You're not giving that up. You're never giving that up. You've never given it up. You've said it over and over again. You did it for the bit on Overreaction Monday on a Tuesday, but it was a big-ass germ of truth at the center of that, like a Tootsie Roll pop, okay? It's taken three bites to get to the center. We've taken two shots at you.
0: A one.
1: You're not backing off.
0: A two.
1: You're totally not backing off. You will always say you should never do both. You will always say it. But, oh, man, you'll give up a run. You're never giving up that ghost. Neither are we, because he's just so awesome. You barked up the wrong tree. You chose the wrong guy.
0: Right.
1: See, honestly, if you could, TJ Jefferson.
2: Yes, sir.
1: You could name the top five athletes you should never doubt.
2: Okay.
1: Never say, you never say never.
2: Yep.
1: About this guy. Is Ohtani one?
2: Oh.
1: Right now?
2: If he's not one, he's two.
1: Current active athlete, any sport. Top five athletes you should never doubt. You should never put it into existence. I don't think they should do that. Ohtani's number one.
2: Yeah. If he ain't.
1: Number one.
2: Yeah.
1: Good luck.
0: Again, you're welcome for inspiring him.
1: What's More Likely is brought to you by Pella Windows and Doors. 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
2: A word?
1: He has said it. It's about time, where I almost went full Lizzo on you. Coming up next.
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0: 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Listen, Jackson Dart, highly talented young quarterback of the New York Giants. He's got a knack for winning. Remember that? They started him last year, took out Russ, put in Jackson Dart, and all he did was beat a Chargers team that was unbeaten at the time. That was a whoa moment.
1: Yep.
0: Whoa, the kid's got some moxie. He's got some grit. He's got some legs. He's got some arms. And then him and Scataboo. Started hooking up like Tango and Cash.
2: A knack for winning, though?
0: He does have a knack.
2: He has four wins.
0: He's got a knack for winning football. How about that? He's got a knack. Sure. Listen to this Cowboy fan over there. Can't even fathom the Giants have a quarterback that can win football games and is good at it.
2: I'm just giving you stats. It's Chris.
0: All I'm saying, though, is I've been saying it over and over and over again. You've got to be the quarterback of Big Blue football, not the Big Blue tent. You can't win games from inside the tent.
2: That's true.
0: You got to slide. You got to know when to get out of bounds. Every single time he would do it, and you'd hear him say, I'm going to keep doing it. And then the Patriots blew him up. What was that, Christian Ellis who blew him up on the sideline?
1: Yes, sir.
0: He kept on tiptoeing down the sidelines. Just get out of bounds on a Thursday night. What are you doing?
1: Lit up.
0: And then the NFC East Hard Knocks. Oh, yeah. Picked up one of the Commanders coaches saying, we know he's going to put himself at risk.
1: Right.
0: And then he just, every time, he's like, I'm a young guy. I've known how to get this way. I got here. It's by playing that style of football. And I'm like, no. Yeah, that may be the reason why you got there. You got here. But if you want to stay here, you got to figure out where the gray area is, or that big ass white stripe. That's your friend.
1: Get to it.
0: Get to it. So he was asked on Thursday, he's asked about the philosophy that he's got coming into this season on this front. And you tell me if somebody's gotten to him.
3: That was one of like our first meetings, with Coach Callahan, pulling up my tape and, just going over situationally, like, is it worth the risk here in this situation? And, that's what we talk about a ton, is just situationally, just being smart. Coach Giro talked about it today. It's important for the quarterback to make sure that, how he's feeling one play, that he's going to feel, that same way the next play. And then at the same time, just having the experience last year of sitting out two games, I hadn't done that in my career. So, I just hated that time of not being out there with my teammates. So I obviously understand, the most important thing is to be out there. So, you just grow and learn from things. I think I'm going to do a good job at this year for sure.
0: Yes. Yes. Yes, Jackson Dart. Yes. Brian Callahan, the quarterback's coach, formerly the HC of the Tennessee Titans, right. Quarterback's coach, passing game coordinator. He's already in line for assistant coach of the year. Any of them who sat him down, that's the guy. That's all we want to hear, Jackson. That's it. Yes. Yes. Correct. It sucked sitting out. There's an idea of how to figure out. I'll put the pedal to the metal here, and I'll take my foot off the gas there, and I'll get my ass out of bounds when it's necessary. Yes. John Harbaugh bringing it to the Giants. Oh, yes. This is what we're talking about. John Harbaugh talking about the Jackson Dart leadership qualities.
4: It's a hard question to answer just because, what's his leadership style? I just think he's probably, the best way I could say, he's genuine, probably. He's just himself. He is who he is. You know, he wants every play. The thing I've noticed about him is he wants every play to be perfect and every play to be successful. It's probably a good place to start. Ultra-competitive guy, and if it doesn't go right, he's not happy, you know. And he'll get to the next play, but I've seen him make a bunch of plays. He's enthusiastic. He's charismatic. The guys love him. But this dude works, and he works at it, and he wants to be great. So the coach, you appreciate that.
0: Oh, Giants fans are out of their minds right now, probably, of course. This is what we're talking about. All of it. Every last bit of it.
5: Yeah, whatever.
0: Yeah, whatever. Okay. TJ, I'm sorry if the Giants are beginning to get it right, sir.
5: I got to play this role.
0: With all due respect to Daboll, who, by the way, won Coach of the Year with Daniel Jones for the Giants, right? I get it, but this is what we're talking about. They got through to the kid. You can still play like Jackson Dart and still be a new Jackson Dart. It's called maturing. It's called getting better. 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

0: Have you had any face-to-face with Garrett yet?
1: Miles?
0: Yeah.
1: No.
2: So, okay. First of all, Miles? Like, what? Like,
3: Miles?
2: What are we talking about? Like,
3: playoffs?
2: Brad Garrett? Also, we're talking about, you know, Raymond? Right. You know what I mean? Leif, remember Leif Garrett?
4: Leif Garrett. He was big in this.
2: Oh, yeah. Is that the Garrett?
3: That?
2: Jason Garrett?
3: His?
2: Garrett Morris? What are they getting? And then he says, like, Miles? Like, Miles? No.
4: Radio
2: like, sort of like, why would you even ask me that? You know the answer. I haven't spoken. Like,
3: we need Colin Hanks back. What type of stepfather is Todd Monken?
2: I don't.
3: He passed the clicker.
2: Number two
3: seen the kids
2: of the
3: kids.
2: NFL burning question still remaining is, what is up with Miles Garrett in Cleveland? Okay, we pushed a payment to him deep into the summer, like
3: restructure.
2: There's nothing to see here. But he still hasn't met with the new head coach yet.
3: He's been the head coach for like 4 months.
2: Who?
3: What? Todd?
2: Todd?
3: What?
2: Bridges?
4: Todd?
2: Bridges. What are the Todd?
4: Todd.
3: Yeah.
4: Todd.
3: Jay?
2: Huh? What Todd? Todd? Richard?
3: Richard. All right. What? Miles?
2: Number one, the most burning NFL question remaining in the NFL is a simple one. Is A.J. Brown going to be a Patriot in the next few days or what? Like, okay.
4: Yeah, Bronkman has to.
3: Today's Edelman's birthday, by the way.
2: Happy
4: birthday, Jewel.
3: You know what I mean?
2: 11.
3: Jewel, give him the blessing. Jules. Wear 11. Let's go.
2: Oh, I don't know about that. That's a tall order.
3: But number one?
2: I don't know. Why not?
4: What about two?
2: Okay. That's the number one burning question that's remaining. One. That one could be answered the soonest out of all. Okay, one more.
4: Oh, no, jump the gun a little bit.
2: This may not be burning. There may be no. You go there and you're like, do you smell anything burning? I don't.
3: TJ's candle.
2: Nope.
4: It does smell good.
2: Is anything burning in Vegas with Max Crosby? I'm going to keep banging this drum until we see week one hit and Max Crosby's out there for the Vegas Raiders. That's it. Okay? The Vegas Raiders, week one, home for Miami. Are we seeing Max Crosby trying to track down Malik Willis in his Raiders uniform or not? Or are we going to just hear, like, you know what? He's still a little pissed. He's still not happy. That happened. He's just happy to have been back. He's now, it's June. He's healthy. He hasn't spoken yet into
3: no podcast.
2: Outside of his podcast.
3: Yeah, no, yeah.
2: So those are the burning questions still remaining, presented by Hyundai. 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We'll sneak in a win-loss game or two as we go out the door Memorial Day weekend.
3: Love
2: this
3: it.
2: Is the Rich Eisen Show, everybody.
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1: 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Chris, no matter how bad your Ohtani take is currently, no matter how bad my don't trade for Giannis take was years ago, it can't be worse than calling into the Rich Eisen show to play a win-loss game and say your team's going 0-17 and they go to the Super Bowl. I do believe Dustin in Arkansas was the one who called into the program and said the Pats are going 0-17 and he's on line two right now. Dustin, is this true?
2: Rich, I'm not here to discuss the past. I'm here to be positive.
1: Dustin, let me ask you. This is on behalf of my son, Cooper, who is a diehard Patriot fan. He wants to know, are you really a Patriot fan? He's been dying to talk to you for like a year.
2: Yeah. Yes.
1: You really are.
2: Probably the biggest gut punch of my, the biggest gut punch of my life was 07, that helmet catch. I still haven't, I've never seen the highlights of that. I refuse to watch that.
1: 0-17 last year? For real? Really?
2: I thought we would suck. I thought we were going to be terrible. I'm sorry.
1: I'm sorry. I'm sorry. Dustin, are you ready to do this again, though?
2: Yes, let's absolutely.
1: Dustin in Arkansas Dustin, is back.
3: You have a chance to do something legendary here, Dustin.
4: Dustin, Dustin, you know what to do. Yes, honestly, Dustin. Yes. You know what to do, Dustin.
1: Do something.
4: You know what you have to do.
1: What happens opening night in Seattle?
2: That's a loss.
4: Well done. Attaboy.
1: No, I wanted 17-0.
4: No, I want the other way again.
3: No, this is legendary.
1: Steelers are in New England.
4: You know what happens.
3: Do it.
2: That's a loss.
4: Yeah.
2: Rodgers going to be good this year.
1: 0-2 at Jacksonville.
2: That's a win. I can't pretend otherwise.
3: To quote Michael Cole, the streak is over.
1: It's over. He had the Patriots losing 19 straight. Oh, my God. At Buffalo.
2: That's a loss.
1: 1-3, home for the Raiders.
3: The Raiders.
2: That's a win.
1: All right. 2-3, home for the Jets.
2: That's a very close loss. I think the Jets are going to be really good this year.
4: So the Jets?
2: Yeah.
1: Yeah, own it, Justin. Own it. 2-4 at the Bears on a Thursday night.
2: Yeah. That's a loss.
4: Stop it.
1: 2-5 at the Dolphins.
2: That's a win.
1: Oh, yeah.
3: I mean, you could
1: back. 3-5, home for the Packers.
2: That's a win.
1: 4-5, taking on the Lions in Germany.
2: That's a loss.
1: I thought it was springtime for Dustin in Germany. At the Chargers.
2: That's a win.
1: Okay. You're 1, 2, 3, 4, 5, and 5-5, 5-6, home for the Bills.
2: That's another loss.
1: 5-7, home for the Vikings on a Thursday night.
2: That's a loss.
1: Carlos coming in to make them 5-8. Going to the Chiefs. Going to the Chiefs.
2: That's a loss.
1: 5-9 at the Jets.
4: What are we doing?
2: That's another loss.
4: Yeah, Dustin.
3: This is how legends are made, Dustin.
1: 5-10, home for the Broncos.
2: That's a win. It's going to make the Denver people mad.
1: All right. Cooper will be happy because his friend Ryan would lose to the now 6-10 Patriots. Dolphins at Pats.
2: That's a win. Miami's not getting anywhere close to doing anything productive this year.
1: So, hey, Dustin in Arkansas has the Patriots plus 7, according to him.
4: Right.
1: 7-10.
4: 7-10.
1: So, again, you are really a Patriot fan. You're not trolling us 2 years in a row now.
2: Yeah, but you know that teams, when they lose a Super Bowl, like, they don't usually get back the next year. So I don't think they're going to make the playoffs this year.
1: All right, Dustin in Arkansas, okay, dropping the Super Bowl hangover on us.
4: Okay.
1: I cannot wait to show that video to Cooper later.
4: Patriots win total 9.5.
1: He's going to lose his mind.
0: 9.5 on the win total.
1: I would take the over on that right now.
4: I would too.
1: Come on now. Did he have the Jets sweeping him? Oh my God.
0: When was the last time that happened? Oh.
1: You know what's not happening? That is not happening. That's a real Patriot fan, Chris?
0: Last time the Jets swept the Patriots was 2000. Ergo, the year Tom Brady was drafted.
1: I find this so funny.
0: Yeah.
1: Dustin,
0: I mean, we're a pessimistic people by nature.
1: Dude.
5: Bold strategy, Cotton.
0: Yeah, well, 0-17 meant Super Bowl, so.
1: Do you think they lose the opening night in Seattle?
0: I would assume they lose.
1: That's going to be a tough assignment.
0: Week one, yeah, that's tough.
1: But then they come home.
0: The Patriots lifted a banner one year and the Chiefs waxed them.
1: That's
0: so
1: true.
0: It can't happen.
1: Oh, man. Dude. That's just not.
0: The thing is, it's a tough start. Got to come out of that 2-2.
1: They're over 500 at the very least.
0: On the season?
1: Yes.
0: Yeah, I mean, I would be 10-7, I would expect to be the.
1: They don't just fall completely off.
0: No, Drake May is going to be better.
1: I think Drake May is going to be better.
0: When A.J. Brown comes, A.J. Brown and Romeo Doubs is a vast improvement over the wide receiver room last year.
1: And if he, correct. And if he just cuts down on the turnovers just a little bit.
0: Yeah, a little less fumbles maybe this year. And a
1: little bit. I might vote for him for MVP.
0: I hate you.
6: Oh, do you?
0: That's a shot at not only me, but your son. Be careful.
1: Hey, listen. He can handle it. He can handle it.
0: Passionate Rams fan.
1: Rams fan is what he calls me. And he's way off on that. And he knows that. He absolutely knows that. All right.
3: Does he?
1: Yes, he does.
3: I mean, he lives with you and he thinks.
1: Okay.
0: That's a good all point, right. TJ.
1: Have a great Memorial Day weekend, everybody.
0: Yes, sir.
3: Please be
1: and I just want to say again, I am so. And I didn't know him, and I'm not locked in on that on motorsports. But Kyle Busch,
0: that was a punch yesterday.
1: Oh my gosh!
0: Yeah,
1: I just want to send my condolences to the entire family, the Busch family, and obviously his wife, his family. May he rest in peace, and they find some peace this weekend.
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21: I had a hot dog at the Sox game when I went and saw them play the Mariners. Smothered in in onions.
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23: 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He is the guy that we've always wanted to crown, who is young, who we've always wanted to become that next great guy, but has just always fallen short.
24: Frank, yes.
25: Hello, Andrew.
19: This is...
26: I want to talk about the Bears, baby.
19: Waddle and Sylvie.
27: Love these guys.
28: How quick did he get it up?
29: Ho-ho! It's Waddle and Sylvie here on ESPN Chicago. Tyler Aki, Shay Norling in for the fellas today on this Memorial Day weekend Friday. You can tell it's Memorial Day in the office, by the way.
30: Yeah, no kidding.
29: I didn't realize it was
30: Ghost Town around
29: I didn't
30: here.
29: Realize it was Memorial Day weekend this week until like Wednesday probably. But boy, you look in the office on Friday, you can tell it's Memorial Day
30: but
29: weekend.
30: But you know, the party people are here. Though, look at how hyped this crowd
29: shout
30: is.
29: Shout out to Tom. Shout out to CJ. Shout out to Catazone. Shout out to Heather. In. Shout out to Nick. Shout out to Raquel, who's out there too.
30: Shout
29: I saw
30: out
29: her
30: to
29: earlier.
30: AOC in our White Sox studio, putting in a little extra hours.
29: Yeah. We Jack got McGrath
30: the,
29: still
30: the
29: hanging around today.
30: The party people are here on a
29: I'm
30: holiday weekend.
29: Lie. It is a good vibes in the office today. Not that it's bad vibes, but like it's extra good vibes today because it's like, you know, we're in the trenches. We're in the foxhole together.
30: Because you didn't have to see Waddle and Sylvie.
29: That's not true.
30: Yeah, no,
29: that
30: you
29: is
30: said
29: not
30: it.
29: True.
30: You said
29: it's
30: it.
29: Because you're
30: you
29: in the foxhole it. With these people today.
30: I don't know.
31: How about I punch you right in the face?
29: No one is here today. No one wanted to show up to work today.
30: P appealed on the first baseline. Is that why he's happy? He didn't have to
29: safe.
30: See Waddle and Sylvie.
29: Safe.
30: Yep. I'm telling you. He
29: thank
30: told
29: you
30: it.
29: Very much.
30: He said it.
29: Oh, boy. We've got the Cubs game going on in here. It just became a 1-0 game after a Christian Vasquez home run off of Jameson Taillon. Wind's blowing in today. I'm not going to lie. We've been watching the first couple innings
28: so far. How did
29: you
28: get that out? It was 98 miles an hour.
29: It was there's probably been, what,
0: three balls that should have been home runs today so far?
30: Yeah. Who was it that was batting second for the Astros? Should have left the park.
0: There's been a couple of guys that should have left the park so far. But we'll be keeping our eye on that with you. Obviously, plenty of Cubs to talk a little bit later on in the show. Jesse Rogers is going to join us live from Wrigley after the game.
1: Hello. And
0: then the usual fun today, what to watch for, a little bit of Waddle's World, A-List, all that good stuff. But let's start today, Shay, with something that I think both you and I are rather sick of, if we're being honest, but I do think there is, this has been like a kind of newsy type of week, and it's actually probably the most interested I've been in the stadium conversation in probably 2 or 3 years. And everything that's coming out, the Bears put out the statement yesterday saying it is Arlington or it is Hammond. And I'll tell you this, I don't even know if it is Hammond. I think it is just, all right, when are we going to figure this out with Arlington? Because if they wanted to go to Hammond, they would be in Hammond already. That's the way I look at it. It's a much better financial deal. It is something that you could like start today, it feels like, with the way that everything sort of moved over there in Indiana. Meanwhile,

0: Well, the state of Illinois has really dragged its feet through this entire process. And you see the reports that, oh, Chicago's maybe back in on this. Mm-hmm. No. As much as I would rather it be in Chicago as opposed to Hammond, I still understand where we're at in this process. And no, it is Arlington or Hammond. And to me, all of the Bears' actions so far have shown you it's Arlington. And we're really not even that interested in Hammond, Indiana.
1: I agree with you. I'm starting to feel like they're going to be end up in Hammond because it is starting to feel like the Bears screwed this up a little bit more than people were initially assuming. I think it was easy to scapegoat the state of Illinois, and I'm not here to play defense for them. But the newsiest thing that happened this week to me was the state of Illinois suddenly, and it's not people who are against the Bears going to Arlington Heights. In fact, it's backers of the bill that would allow them to go to Arlington Heights are now coming out pretty antagonistically that the Bears haven't done their legwork on it, that there is no traffic study done, that without a traffic study done, nobody really wants to vote this through because they don't know what they're voting for. And it just, I don't know, man, it struck an antagonistic tone this week and downstate that kind of gave me the vibe this isn't going to be done May 31st. And if it isn't done May 31st, they're not building at Arlington Heights if they plan on building in 2026. So then they're just in Hammond because didn't handle this appropriately?
0: This is what I would say, though. Haven't we talked about this before where, oh, like, if they don't build in 2024 in Arlington, then it's going to be somewhere else. Then it's going to be in the city. Oh, if they don't build in 2025, then it's going to... We've played this song and dance for a number of years, and maybe it's hit its expiration date finally. Maybe it has. But I think it leads to the broader question of this. Because the point man of the stadium project is Kevin Warren. He was brought in here a little over 3 years ago to run point on the stadium and take over as the president of the Bears. What grade would you, as a Bears fan, give to Kevin Warren? Because he has been in charge of the stadium project, but there's also, I think, some other little intricacies to what his job has been. And that's where I think it's an interesting question because for some of us, we don't go to the games very often. Now, I did go to a couple last year, but in general, I'm not a go to football games type of guy. In fact, I would guess I'm identifying with probably 90% of Bears fans. Like, how many Bears fans genuinely are going to multiple games a year? I can probably count on one hand how many Bears games I've been to in the last decade. And the bulk of them came this year.
1: Yeah.
0: So for me, as that type of fan, frankly, as someone who does not give a rip about the stadium, where they're playing, the way I look at Kevin Warren, the job that he's done, and I get that I'm in the minority on this grade that I'm about to give him, but I'd give him an A-. I really would, because I believe that Kevin Warren has brought this football team into the 21st century. They are acting like adults with how they conduct business. They are flying in coaches on private as opposed to going out and sitting them in the back of an airplane like they did with Dan Quinn. They got Ben Johnson. They are paying big boy money for Ben Johnson, which is something that I do not think would have happened under Ted Phillips. So for me, as someone who really only cares about the football that's being played on the field, I look at Kevin Warren and saying the overhaul that he did in that building and the way that it seems like everyone in there acts a little bit differently now and differently for the better, that's, to me, Kevin Warren's fingerprint on the organization, and for that, I give him an A-.
1: So I'm sort of with you. I am more on the football field is the thing that matters. You know how I feel. I don't care where they play. Mm-hmm. If they build a stadium in Hammond, wonderful. I'm sure it'll be wonderful for fans who travel to Hammond to go to it. If they build a stadium in Arlington Heights, wonderful. If somehow Brandon Johnson gets what he wants and clinches Chicago and they end up staying at Soldier Field, terrific. I don't care. They can play on the moon. It doesn't matter to me. I am going to consume Bears football from my couch. 99.9% of the time. So where they play doesn't matter to me. I matter that on Sunday, or at this point, Monday, Wednesday, Friday, whenever I sit down
0: Saturday
1: to watch a Bears
0: too,
1: game,
0: yeah,
1: that I get fed a quality product. That's all I care about. So on that side of things, and I have to go back to Ben Johnson's agent has said publicly, he believes Kevin Warren was the key piece of clinching Ben Johnson to the Bears. I can't take that away from Kevin Warren. I can't take the way that the culture has changed away from him. None of that can I like remove from an official grade. Mm-hmm. That said, Kevin Warren was hired to get the stadium done.
2: Right.
1: And it's been 3 years, and we're now staring down the barrel after, again, we didn't say it. You know, ESPN 1000, I know we're all here to give our opinions. We didn't say shovels in the ground in 2025. He did. It's May 22nd, 2026. There is not a shovel in the ground. There's not even a deal. There's not even a traffic study, which at that point, okay, you got the head coach, and now the football ops feels good. But you have football ops people to run that side of the building. Kevin Warren runs the business side. And I don't think I'm going out on a limb here. What does he do? If you don't have a traffic study done in 3 years, what do you do?
0: I don't know what he does day to day. All I know is that it's a more professional outfit. And I get that the stadium is a huge part of what his job was supposed to be. And if that's what I was grading him on, then he has objectively failed. Like, objectively failed. It is an F minus on what he has tried to do with the stadium. No doubt about it. But as someone who doesn't care about the stadium at all, I only care about the football that's being played on the field. I'm pretty happy with what Kevin Warren's brought to the table.
1: 100%. But I can't, that's where you and I differ, is I can't go A minus because the job he was brought here to do has not been accomplished.
0: And that's fine. But if you contribute to the organization in other ways, I'm going to credit you for that.
1: Which
0: and
1: is
0: I
1: fine.
0: Think he has done a good portion of that.
1: Which is also, I'm not giving him an F.
0: No.
1: What would you give him? I'd give him like a CC plus.
0: Okay. I understand that grade. I totally get that. I do. It's just the way that I view it, and someone who doesn't care about the stadium, frankly, if they play at Soldier Field for the next 50 years, I wouldn't care.
1: No, and I care about the stadium to the extent, this is why I'm actually like somewhat, I don't want to say angry, but I'm irked by it.
0: I want to
1: stop hearing about it, period. Get it done so that this doesn't have to be a story anymore. Because every time I turn the news on, I'm tired of seeing the mayor on the news trying to, like, put his hat out asking for the Bears to stay in Chicago. Dude, you're 3 years late to the party. I don't want to hear about it anymore. I'm tired of seeing Pritzker every time he can get on a podium talking about what the city of Chicago has or hasn't done, what the Bears have or haven't done, why or why not we can have a stadium built in Illinois. I don't want to hear about it. Get it done. Why do we have to hear so much about it? To the point that it becomes a topic on these shows.
0: I mean,
1: I'm sick of talking about it. And if it were being built, we wouldn't be.
0: And if you're talking about the battle that's being played by the state and the Bears right now, you're talking about movable object and stoppable force. Those are the two things that are going head to head right now. Neither entity knows what the hell they're doing when they're trying to put this whole thing together. Given the fact that it's been 3 years. I mean, how long ago did Brian Hanley have the report that the Bears were sniffing around in Arlington Heights? What was that, like 2021?
2: That was before I even got here.
0: So, and when did you get here? 22. So I believe it was like 2021 when we first heard the inklings about, hey, the Bears are interested in Arlington Park and building a stadium up there. And this was even before Kevin Warren was here. Like, remember, Ted Phillips was the one that executed
1: the deal
0: for Arlington Park. So 312-332-3776, your grade for Kevin Warren. Before we hit the phones, Charlie and Potsy are in with us today. Boy, you want to talk about the inmates running the asylum today.
1: No kidding.
0: It is. We're going to have a good time
2: today.
0: Here we go. All right. What grade would you two give to Kevin Warren?
3: Chardog, you want to start or me?
2: Yeah, I hate to like middle between you guys, but like I was kind of thinking somewhere between a B and a B minus, just because I'm going to give them a B minus because for all the reasons Tyler laid out, like the Bears did not operate in a respectable manner. They operated in a respectful manner, and that was the problem. They seemed to want to get along too nice with everybody else. The private jet stuff, they'd always fly guys in on coach. Like they would kind of, they had this aw shucks nature to them that I think they really wanted to embrace, and they needed somebody to come in and say, hey, guys, this is not how this world works. You need to like grow up and start spending money like adults. So I think in that respect, he's been an absolute positive for the franchise, but that's not why he was brought in here. He was brought in here to get this stadium done. He was brought in here and advertised as a guy who can get stuff done, who got the stadium done in Minnesota, who ran the Big Ten, who like the COVID stuff was an adventure for him, but like he was running the Big Ten when COVID happened. That's a big
3: that
2: job.
3: Used to be
1: so
3: my
1: was the TV deal.
2: Exactly.
4: Yeah. And then expansion. Remember, he brought over UCLA and USC too.
2: He was a mover and a shaker, and he was a guy you bring in for your just kind of the stuff on the outside of the football field for all that to be buttoned up. And that includes the stadium. And the stadium part, I remember in 2023 saying, yeah, I don't really care about any of this. Tell me what it's going to look like. Tell me where it's going to be. I don't even care where it's going to be anymore. I just want to know what it looks like. When is this thing going to get done? And that's because he hasn't gotten any of this stuff done. And whether it's his fault, whether it's the state, whether it's the city, like, I just don't care anymore. At a certain point, the buck has to stop with you. When you're hired to do something, you don't do it. What are we talking about?
1: Yeah, I think he's ruined the enthusiasm. He's ruined. I shouldn't say that. But I think the enthusiasm
2: There's
1: for
2: a lot
1: the stadium
2: of
1: is
4: Cause it's
1: gone.
4: It's been dragged out as long as it has. All right, P, what grade would you give him?
3: I like what Charlie said, where he was brought here to do one thing, and that one thing has not happened yet. The Bears, they've turned things around. They're starting to win, though. And with that being said, I would say a B+. Then again, he was here to do one thing, and that thing has not happened yet. And we're not even close, man. That's the thing. It's not even like that it's been a while and we're close with this process. We're not even close with the process here. So for me, he's out of that A range automatically. I'd probably give him a B.
4: All right. Give us your grade for
2: Kevin
4: Warren.
2: Got the blue end zones, though. This is pretty cool.
4: He got the blue end zones. I think that was a Ben Johnson operation, wasn't it?
1: Because Matt Eberflus got a new grass.
4: New grass.
2: Changed the primary logo.
4: That's true. That's true. All right. 312-332-3776. Kevin Warren has been here a little over 3 years now. The stadium has been a big topic of conversation this week and frankly for years at this point. What grade would you give Kevin Warren for his tenure with the Bears? And consider everything, because I think you have to be fair and consider everything when you're talking about Kevin Warren. Tony's on the south side to kick us off. What's going on, Tony?
5: Thank you for calling on me.
4: What's happening?
5: I just wanted to talk about Kevin and the Bears, a couple of things about the Bears. You do realize this is Kirk Cowley, right? When you start talking about trying to get things done in the state of Illinois, everyone has to get a piece of the pies. That could be a problem. The Chicago thing should have been solved a long time ago as far as building the Bears stadium. So you can't really say that Kevin Warren is doing a bad job, because there's politics involved in
4: Okay, I'll say this, though, Tony, to be fair, all right, it doesn't seem like the Bears have sharpened their pencil and done their homework on a lot of this stuff either.
5: That's the Bears. But
4: that's Kevin Warren. That's Kevin Warren, though.
5: Hold on. The culture that was before Kevin Warren still has lingering effects.
1: Yep.
5: It's really
1: Ted Phillips' economy,
5: now.
1: Tyler.
5: okay, so now the Bears are moving forward. They're moving in a different direction. They're winning. They got a decent team. But this is one criticism that I did not hear at the last playoff game, how Ben Johnson cost his team a victory when they played the L.A. Rams. So I didn't hear that criticism about Ben Johnson. But you want to criticize Kevin Warren because of so-called he didn't get this project done.
4: Okay.
5: How do you know the answer?
4: Tony, that's where I'm going to cut you off there. If you're going to point the finger at Ben Johnson for not winning a playoff game, because guess what? Let's say they do go for two after the Komet touchdown and they don't get it. Then what? Who's
2: I don't think Ben Johnson threw that ball to Cam Curl.
4: Ben Johnson. And again, I get that we're all sort of in this honeymoon phase with Ben right now, but if you're going to be pointing the finger at Ben Johnson and not willing to point it at Kevin Warren, then you've got some severe blinders
6: please,
4: on.
6: Chris!
4: Like, I don't know what to tell you at that point. That's something I can't get on board with. I am probably one of the bigger Kevin Warren defenders at this entire station.
1: I'm so tired of the Cook County defense, too. Like, I get it, man. The politics in this city are messed up. I get that it's complicated getting things done. He was hired.
2: That's what the money is for.
1: Thank you. He was hired to do it. His job was to do it. Oh, but he's unfamiliar with Chicago. I'm sorry. Where's Big Ten headquarters? Yeah. Where did he work for 5 years before this? It's not like he never had a dinner in Chicago when he was working for the Big Ten. So I just, when the state comes out this week and starts talking about we don't have a traffic study, that doesn't feel like something that should take 3 years when you already own the land. How have you not done your part of this?
0: Yeah. No, listen, there's certainly fault to go around. I just personally have not cared about the state. I will say this, though. I will ding him if they're in Indiana. I will, because I think it is absolutely stupid if this team ends up in Indiana.
1: Well, and now, like, it's not like, I don't want it to sound like I'm taking sides, but the way everything is presented now informationally, it feels like if they end up in Indiana, it will be their own fault. For as much as everybody wants to, and I'm not playing defense for the state of Illinois, and as much as we've said they've dragged their feet on a number of things, and they have, doesn't it feel, Tyler, like if a traffic study had gotten done at some point, we'd have a stadium in Arlington Heights?
0: I don't think it came down to just a traffic study.
1: But is it fair?
0: But we've always talked about the tax certainty and stuff like that, because a lot of that then goes on the county and the state.
1: Yeah, of course. But if that isn't being voted through because they don't know what they're voting on because the Bears haven't done the legwork, then it will be their own fault if they end up in Indiana because they couldn't get something as simple as this done.
0: I think if this doesn't get done, the way I view it, if this doesn't get done, it's probably 50-50 blame, unless we learn more things about how this whole, like a 3-year process to get this done. This should have been done 2-3 years ago.
1: They bought the land 5 years ago.
0: Yes.
1: And I know there was this rabbit hole of exploration on the lakefront. We're going to spend way too much time trying to figure out.
2: Bears.
1: That's entirely on Kevin Warren. It didn't have to happen. You already owned the land in Arlington Heights. So it's the time it took to get back to pursuing the property tax stuff at Arlington Heights and then not doing the legwork that would secure it. If they end up in Indiana, I'm not absolving the state of blame, but I'll probably be more like 70-30, the Bears caused this.
2: I will say, like, if, like, you hired Kevin Warren to build a stadium. You hired Kevin Warren to build a stadium in Arlington Heights, too. So, like, if you end up in anywhere but Arlington Heights, like, that's kind of not doing your job, I would think.
1: With all of that said, though, ultimately, and this is where I think most fans land, and it's really where I end up landing, if noon on Sunday or whatever time on any other day of the week, you get fed a winning product, play the games on the moon. I don't care. They could play them on an artificial turf.
2: Play them at that fire stadium.
1: Dude, they could play them on an artificial turf with a track around it at a high school. As long as they're winning, who cares?
0: What if the Bears end up becoming like the Duke basketball in terms of stadium? Because like Cameron Indoor is one of those small stadiums that you're going to find in the Power Conference. And they just go out and play at the soccer field. They go out and they play at this new fire stadium.
2: Stadiums are getting smaller.
0: We're going to make this thing real exclusive. How big is that stadium that they're building? Like 20,000?
2: Probably 20 or 30. I can't imagine more than 30.
0: That'd be hilarious. Phil is
1: in Willowbrook. Charge more for tickets too with less seating.
0: Oh, yeah. Oh, definitely. Phil's in Willowbrook. What's going on, Phil?
6: Hey, guys. I'm going to give Kevin Warren an F-, and I would have fired him if it would have been my decision at the end of 2025. Especially now I would fire him. He fails to do a traffic study. That tells me he's trying to push the Bears towards Hammond. So he's failed in his job. So I don't know why y'all giving him high grade. F- at best. Thanks for listening.
0: Phil, you want to know why I give him a high grade?
6: Yeah, let's hear it.
0: You like Ben Johnson?
6: I love Ben Johnson, but that's not why he was brought here.
0: But who cares? He's the reason he's here.
1: Yeah, Phil, you have to give him credit for it, though.
6: Great.
1: If not for Kevin Warren.
6: I will give him credit for Ben Johnson.
1: Right, but I'm making the point. If not for Phil, hang on. If not for Kevin Warren, you would not have Ben Johnson. You can't separate the two things.
6: I'm actually not 100% convinced of that.
1: Well, his agent said it. Ben Johnson's agent said that Kevin Warren was the clinching factor.
6: There we go. Well, then he gets all the credit for that in the world. I will raise my grade to a D+.
0: All right.
6: He has failed to keep the team in Illinois, is my opinion. I don't think they're going to stay here at this point. Failing to do a traffic study or an environmental impact study is a massive deal.
0: All right. Well, we moved you up to a D plus. I appreciate the phone call there, Phil. We did something. He moved his. Listen, I think if you wanted Mike McCarthy, then you can give Kevin Warren an F minus. If you wanted Mike McCarthy, you can give him an F minus. Because if it wasn't Kevin Warren here, I guarantee you that's who would be coaching the team on Sundays.
1: Or Liam Cohen, which wouldn't be the worst thing, maybe.
0: Who knows? But
2: Liam Cohen got a bag, too.
0: Yep. 312-332-3776. What grade would you give to Kevin Warren? We'll take more of your phone calls when we come back. Tyler and Shay in for Waddle and Sylvie.
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0: Cubs trail 2-0 at Wrigley right now. We'll talk to Jesse Rogers after the game. Another instance of left on base. They had the bases loaded, nobody out.
1: They stink.
0: And no runs.
1: Sorry.
0: That's where we're at right now. That is where we're at right now. I'm talking Kevin Warren with you, Chicago Bears. Tyler and Shay in for Waddle and Sylvie today. You want to join us, 312-332-3776. Grading Kevin Warren, what would you grade for Kevin Warren? I gave him an A- because I only care about the football stuff. At the end of the day, the stadium does not bother me a whole heck of a lot. I just am happy that they have a professional football coach here who might end up being one of the best in the entire sport. A forward-thinking guy who certainly put this thing moving in the right direction in year one. Shay's on the other end, though. You said what, C+?
1: C plus
0: for how he did it, and a lot of it has to do with the stadium. And I get that. I totally understand anyone who wants to ding Kevin Warren because of what the stadium adventure has been. Because that's really what it's been. It hasn't been a project. It's been an adventure. Because it doesn't seem like a lot of sides here really know what they're doing. And if you think about some of the stadiums in this city, like, when's the last time we've really built a stadium of this magnitude in this city, right? Like, Wrigley's been here forever. You've had the Rate and the Cell. What? How old is that? That's like almost 30 years old now, mm-hmm. I want to say. The UC's been around for about 30 years, too.
1: What'll really be telling is, I mean, if Justin Ishbia comes in here with the White Sox and gets a stadium done in...
0: Yeah.
1: You know, a year.
0: Even that's been a slow process.
1: Yeah, it hasn't.
0: It just has gone to the back burner. No one's really thought about it lately.
1: It's been slow, but they also aren't like aggressively moving on it because he doesn't even have control of the team yet. But if he gets this done in the city, it will bring back the question of like, what was it that, like, the common denominator in the whole thing, if all these stadiums, the Fire are getting a stadium built in the city, if the White Sox get a stadium built in the city, then the common denominator on the Bears stadium taking so long just becomes the Bears. Like, why were they the ones who weren't able to do it?
0: Yeah, and that so, certainly falls at the feet of Kevin Warren.
1: A big part of why, like, I only care about the product on the field. A big part of why I still ding Kevin Warren, it is, one, he was hired to do this job, and two, I just get tired of, I feel like we're being lied to, whether it's from the Bears side of it or from the political side of it. Mm-hmm. I'm not going out on a limb saying nobody at the state of Illinois is being honest with us. You know what I mean?
0: Mm-hmm. Yeah.
1: There are things that we aren't being told that are holding this up.
0: We're being lied to from both sides. There's no doubt about that. And guess what? We'll probably never know the truth.
1: No.
0: Either.
1: But I get tired, man, of like the Bears are playing victim and then the state of Illinois is like, well, hold on a minute. They can't fully play victim. They haven't done their part of this. Just guys, at some point, figure out how to get this done, whether it's Hammond or Arlington Heights. But just say what the problem is and fix it. I'm tired of hearing all of this nonsense that I don't care about.
0: So give us your grade for Kevin Warren at 312-332-3776. Tom is in Naperville. What's going on, Tom?
2: Hey guys, I'm John, by the way.
0: Oh, John, what's
2: on? Yes, correct, the screener. Anyways, I give Kevin Warren a B-minus. Ben Johnson's agent, when he was interviewed after taking the job, said that Kevin Warren's a big reason why Ben Johnson's here. That goes in his favor. But all this talk, I mean, I don't know where this is coming from about the traffic feasibility study. That's not what's being, the upgrade of roads and infrastructure is not what's before the legislature right now. What's before the legislature is the pilot bill, the one on property tax certainty. And if I were the Bears, I wouldn't pay a dime until that to do any feasibility study or any environmental study. Why spend the money if they don't get, because if they don't get the pilot bill passed and get property tax certainty, they're going to Indiana. So why bother paying for it here until the Illinois legislature does its job?
0: I would say this,
2: any,
0: though.
2: Any legislator... Any legislator that points to something else is lying to you.
1: But Tom,
2: the issue before the legislature.
1: My counter argument would be, why are they spending millions of dollars to evaluate the feasibility of the site in Hammond if their plan is to be in Arlington Heights? Oh, okay.
0: No, sorry. I clipped him. My bad.
1: Oh, I thought he hung up. Okay, I'm glad. I was about to say.
0: That's on me. That's on me. I apologize.
3: All right. Also, it doesn't sound like they can really do like the full scope of the job without this traffic report.
0: I'm not going to act like I know the answer.
3: Yeah, like, no, last point there.
1: This is what I'm saying is like, somebody just tell me what the issue is and fix it. Because I've got the state saying they don't want to vote this through until a traffic study is done, which to me, the layman, doesn't seem like it could possibly be the most difficult or expensive thing in the world, that they don't want to vote on this because they want to know what they're voting on. That's

0: time looking at it.
1: I agree. I agree that it's not real, but I don't know if everyone down in Springfield does. Jeff is in Valpo. What's going on, Jeff?
2: Hey, guys. You know, I'm trying to enjoy my day. I'm staying my deck, and then I hear this nonsense going on, and it just made me have to call in. The bottom line is that Kevin Warren got a stadium done in Minnesota. Stadium, if they were in Indiana, the stadium would already be done. The reason why it's being held up in Illinois is 100% the Illinois politicians. 100%. Stadium or traffic study or not, irrelevant. The bottom line is that if they were already in Indiana, all that's already been done. They're ready to go. And in Illinois, they haven't done anything. Why haven't they done anything? Because the state of Illinois sucks. That's why.
1: All right.
2: There's no other way around it. Kevin Warren is a proven guy in business, and you say, just get the deal done. Well, how can he get a deal done when he doesn't have control? The state of Illinois has control. You don't just say, oh, we're going to throw away millions and millions of dollars just to appease the state of Illinois. No, he's got to get a deal done, but he's got to get a deal done that's good for the Bears.
1: All right, Jeff, appreciate the phone call there. Sorry to ruin your day as well.
3: 2-1-9! Woo!
1: Daniel's in Georgia. What's going on, Dan?
4: Nothing much. Happy to call on your show. A couple of points. One is that there's, if you check online a few places, there was a traffic study submitted by the Bears in March of 2025, and that's where the $855 million in infrastructure costs came from. Subsequently, the team would normally develop, once the lot is sure to be theirs, further traffic study plans. Jim Tenaglia, the mayor of Arlington Heights, was on another program yesterday, the day before. He's an architect by trade for big projects in the past, and he stated that same thing, that there would be further studies for traffic once the deal was done. And the preliminary infrastructure investigation in Indiana is in sight now, but it was done in Arlington Heights before. And one other thing, the situation that Kevin Warren inherited from Ted Phillips involved over $100 million plus every year in property taxes. In a 30-year period, that's $3 billion. And if they could negotiate something to stay in Chicago without taxes, that's a $3 billion savings. So those are some things that Kevin Warren inherited, some things that Kevin Warren and his team have done. And I think this business about the property taxes is possibly a political excuse by the suburbs to get more involved. It's something that would normally be done further down in the process, from what I understand from what Tenaglia said.
1: Yeah.
4: That's all I have to say.
1: Yeah, thanks for the call, Daniel. Did you see that yesterday, too, about the... There was the supposed traffic study submitted like a year ago.
5: I did.
1: And this is where all of this gets confusing to me and is way above my head. And frankly, I don't even know if I have the capacity to want to learn.
5: No, I just don't care anymore. The whole genesis of my irked attitude today, I guess, I don't think anyone is being forthright about what the holdup is. And I'm just sick of hearing about it.
1: Mm-hmm. Joe's in Tinley. What's going on, Joe?
6: Hey, how you guys doing? Just on my way to work.
1: What's happening?
6: I was saying, I agree with you giving them an A because of the coaches, and I think also Eberflus probably wouldn't have been fired in the midseason.
1: That's another good point.
6: Kevin Warren there. But I kind of knock him down a little bit because the timing of his open letter. I'm a season ticket holder. Walking into the stadium, seeing that they just flipped the script when we're going into one of the biggest games against Packers. I think that's a public relations type thing. I think it could have waited till maybe after the game or a little, like maybe in the middle of the week instead of right before the game. That's where I kind of knock them down. That's about all I got.
5: Boy,
1: and don't forget about the draft too. Remember, there was another like big open stadium for them the day before they selected Caleb Williams and Roma Dunze. So that was another one where it was like, let's read the room. Let's understand. Not the time or place right here.
5: Honestly, though, credit where credit's due. Impeccable timing. Because we didn't spend a second talking about any of that stuff.
1: You think he got buried?
5: Remember the morning of the Bears-Packers game, the open letter came out. And I think you and I were
1: on the air and
5: talked about the open letter. And then they beat the Packers, and it was like the open letter never happened.
1: Well,
5: went to the ether.
7: I didn't even remember that happened the same day.
1: The way I remember it was we hit the air, and we basically said, we ain't talking about this.
5: That might have been
1: it. We got bigger fish to fry today.
5: That might have been it.
1: But yes, no, that did happen. I do recall that. Brett is in Aurora. What's going on, Brett?

0: How's it going, guys?
1: What's happening?
0: Hey, my grade is an F minus, and here's why. Kevin Warren had nothing to do with the stadium being done for the Vikings up in Minneapolis. Do the research, look into it. He had nothing to do with that project. It was others involved in the front office of the Vikings organization that got that project done and got it done quickly. Second, Kevin Warren is more concerned about his public perception than getting a stadium done in Illinois. He's an attorney by trade, and this guy is probably the worst negotiator I've ever seen in public. He goes back and forth. He goes, last month he was seen with, he was talking to Brandon Johnson about going to Chicago again.
1: Well, no, that's been debunked.
0: Man. Get it together.
1: That's been debunked. That is not true about him going back to the city to bring the stadium back to the city.
0: Okay, it was the chief legal counsel for the Bears who is under Kevin Warren.
1: No, but they were talking about the lease. They weren't talking about, hey, why don't we circle this thing back to the city?
0: Listen, he has nothing to do with football operations. Let's get that clear. It's just
2: not true, man. Like, we can say it all we want, but Ben Johnson's agent said he wouldn't be here without Kevin Warren. It would not have happened.
0: Okay, but that's not on the field product. It's not.
1: It's a pretty damn big piece of it. You think the Bears are in the playoffs last year without Ben Johnson?
0: Brett, hold on. Injuries to other teams, okay? Let's be honest.
2: I don't fully disagree with you. Once you got Ben Johnson, then Kevin Warren's role in football ops is over.
1: Then it's
2: Ryan and Ben. That's their side of the building, and you let them do their thing. I agree with you on that front. But to act like Kevin Warren played no part in making that happen, that's where I do have to give him credit. I don't think he's done his part on the stadium side of things. That's where I landed a C+ for the overall grade.
0: What about his public perception? What do you think about that?
2: That's not my deal.
1: I don't care.
2: Yeah, it really doesn't bother me.
1: Thanks for the call, Brett. I appreciate it. I mean, I'm not going to lie. I think one of my biggest fears when Kevin Warren was hired was that he'd be too involved in the football side of things. Because remember, once upon a time, what was he? He was an agent. He was the agent for Chris Zorich when it was one of the first things that he did, I believe, when he was coming out of college, when he had Chris Zorich as one of his clients as an agent. And I was like, oh, I don't know how much I like this for a guy who was asked to do the stadium stuff, because I think he might be a little too hands-on on the football side. I think he's been perfectly hands-on on the football side, like the perfect amount. And like you were saying, once Ben Johnson was hired, his job was done on the football side. And largely, that's the way I felt it's been ever since he's been hired from a football perspective.
2: On the public perception front too, like his public perception in my mind is his ability to get his job done. But his public perception is also the Bears were a laughingstock when he took over and they aren't anymore.
1: Yeah.
2: So that is, again, you have to credit him for that part of this.
1: Yeah.
2: The stadium's just a piece. It's the biggest piece of the pie to me, but it's not the whole thing. And it wouldn't be fair to take everything else away.
1: Yep. Scott is in Elk Grove Village. What's going on, Scott?
3: Hey, guys. How's it going?
1: What's happening?
3: Hey, I gave him a C+ to a B-, and it's purely driven off of getting Ben Johnson. But I kind of liken it to the Dio Odengbo situation. You brought him in to be an edge rusher. He's great on the inside, not so much on the edge. That's awesome. It's not what we paid you for. And then also, I work in construction a bit, so I do some jobs with the city, with Cook County, and it is a bit of a monster working with them, kind of the big boys when it comes to working with governments compared to, say, Minnesota. But not knowing about a traffic study that you need to do that, if it's true that they didn't have that, that makes me kind of question, all right, what were you doing in Minnesota? Because there's a lot of things like that you got to have to be able to make a stadium. And it's not just make a rendering and there you go. You got to design the thing. There's so much more to it. And something as simple as a traffic study, not knowing about that, that's a little concerning if that's what you were hired in to do.
1: Yeah. Thanks for the call there, Scott. Appreciate it. All right, we'll take more of your Bears calls. What grade would you give Kevin Warren in his 3+ years of being president of the Chicago Bears? And also, we're going to put one member of this show today on trial at 3:00. That's all coming up here. Tyler and Shay in for Waddle and Sylvie.
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5: Cubs trailing 3-0 in the fifth. That'll be all for Jameson Taillon. He leaves after 4 2/3. Cubs cannot get anything going offensively. We'll talk to Jesse Rogers after the game live from Wrigley Field. And you can watch the show, as always, on Twitch and YouTube. Memorial Day week on the ESPN Chicago video stream is brought to you by Yingling, the oldest brewery in America. Good weekend for some Yinglings out there. Talking Bears Stadium with you. What grade would you give the Kevin Warren tenure so far? I guess if we were really going to make this thing presidential, he'd be up for election soon as his tenure's coming to almost 4 years here.
6: But would you reelect
5: him? Would you reelect Kevin Warren? Maybe that's what the topic should have been today. Personally, I would, but I know that many others in this city probably would not.
6: No, it's Ted Phillips' economy. He gets reelected. Yeah. We know how this works.
5: This is how it's going to be. It's just like how all the good picks are Ben Johnson's, all the bad picks are Ryan Poles.
6: What he inherited, it takes 8 years, man. He was building. This is Ted Phillips' economy.
5: It is a two-term problem we're trying to attack
6: you
5: here.
6: You can't fix this all in 4 years. What, are you kidding me?
5: Steve is on the south side. What's happening, Steve?
7: Hey, what's up, Shay? What's up, Tyler? How are you today?
5: What's going on?
7: I'm going to give him a B+, and it's not an A because of the timing, but I think he is now on the business side. We got Ben Johnson. But the business side of it, you have the leverage of Indiana, got Illinois moving. Now you have this property, so I'm going to throw this out to you. You have this property. What if they pass this bill, but he says, you know what? We have this bill passed. We can make money on Arlington's property, either by building something or selling it now, and still going to Indiana and making money having a stadium in Indiana as well.
5: Steve, I appreciate the creativity. I think that is in like the 0.0001% of probability. Mm-hmm. If you went through 3 years of dragging your feet through glass only to end up in Indiana after being given a yes, I would be floored.
6: I like the concept of doing both. Yeah, I like the Tampa Bay Rays for a while. We're going to play half a season in Tampa and half in Montreal.
5: That's right.
6: So, yeah, we'll do that with the Bears. You're going to play
5: four games.
6: Yeah, in years where you have 9 home games, you're going to play 5 in Arlington Heights and 4 in Hammond. And then you'll alternate every other 9-year home games.
5: No, you go
6: 9 home
5: 4
6: game season. Yeah, it'll be great.
5: 4 in Arlington, 4 in Hammond, and then 1 international. Because that's what
6: Beautiful.
5: It's going to.
6: Beautiful. Dude, we just solved the problem. Roger Goodell is going to call us here in the break because we just solved the problem.
5: Everyone's happy, I guess. Those who want the stadium in
6: Hammond's
5: Arlington
6: happy.
5: Get a piece.
6: The 2-1-9.
5: Those who wanted in Northwest Indiana, you get a piece.
6: Did Tyler and I just solve the stadium? I think we did.
5: The gang solves the gas crisis.
6: Half the games in Hammond, half the games in Arlington, and the 1 international. Bang. Who's unhappy? We made Roger Goodell happy. We made Hammond happy. We made Arlington Heights happy. This is great.
5: We may have stumbled into something. It was asked backwards.
6: The Chicago Land Bears.
5: Tito's on the south side. What's going on, Tito?
8: What's going on, boys?
5: What's happening?
8: Yeah, so look, as a Bears fan, watching them for over 25 years and a painful 25 years, I could give a damn where they play. They can go play at St. Rita High School every Sunday, and that'll be just fine with me. Keep winning. We got Ben Johnson. We got Caleb Williams. That's honestly all that matters, guys. I mean, it's been nothing but a bleep show for the last 25 years, man, even longer than that. So I'm happy where they at. I'll give Kevin Warren a B+. Oh, boo-hoo, stadium's not getting done, whatever. They're still playing in Chicago next year. Go figure it out. Hammond, Arlington Heights, it is what it is, all right? You guys have a good day.
5: All right, you too, Tito. Have a good weekend, my man. Eddie on the north side, what's going on, Edward?
9: Yeah, so what? Any general manager that has a first-round first pick can draft Caleb Williams. That's right off the bat. A kindergarten can do that, right?
5: A kindergarten.
9: Don't you guys agree?
6: Eddie, he only got the first pick because he made the trade for it. It's not like they were the worst team in football and he fell face first. You have to credit the man for acquiring the pick that became the number one pick.
5: That's polls, though.
9: We haven't done
4: You're smarter than that, Eddie.
6: I understand, but you get my point. Like, go ahead.
5: Where are you going with this, Eddie? Go ahead.
9: So, Kevin.
6: Oh, wait. Hold on a second. Hold on a second. One more. Eddie, hold on. Hold on.
9: Okay.
6: I took calls from you the whole lead up to that draft, and you wanted J.J. McCarthy. So don't call up now telling me any idiot can pick Caleb Williams.
4: You're smarter than that, Eddie.
9: Wait, no, I'm not.
6: Don't lie now. Don't lie.
9: Superstar all of a sudden. Did you see his stats? Just because he threw a couple of Hail Mary passes last year, the same as the last coach did and took the Bears to the playoffs just to lose to the championship Eagles in the playoffs with Mitch Trubisky. Now, the next year when they went, they fell apart. Let's see what happens this year without all them luck, miracle games that go on, which Kansas City had the year prior to that, and that luck didn't work out for them. And guess where Kansas City was? They didn't even make the playoffs. If Kevin Warren...
6: Their quarterback tore his ACL.
9: I can guarantee you we would have broke ground in Arlington Heights already. It's political, and that's it.
5: All right, Eddie on the north side. He will get the final word on the stadium. The I don't know. I think he's thinking Ryan Poles is trying to build the stadium.
10: You gotta let Eddie cook more.
6: Any idiot can draft Caleb Williams, but also he sucks still. And Eddie can say what he wants.
10: Did he say their season ended against Philadelphia?
5: Well, he's talking about the Chiefs.
6: I screened those calls, man, leading up to the draft. Eddie was not a Caleb guy. It sounds like he still isn't.
5: And I screened.
6: But any idiot can pick him.
5: And I screened plenty of Eddie calls in my day too, where he wanted Tanner McKee. Where's Tanner McKee playing right
6: I remember
5: now?
6: Those. Look at
10: remember
6: those
10: I remember
6: ones.
10: The Southeast Louisiana quarterback you wanted. It was like 6'8".
6: Look at this guy out of Stanford. Tanner McKee. I like him.
5: Sixth-round pick. I think he just got flipped this offseason.
6: Okay, Eddie.
5: All right, when we come back, one member of the show is going on bad friend trial. That's coming up next year. Tyler and Shay in for Waddle and Sylvie.
11: The afternoon drive is easier with Waddle and Sylvie. Chill out. They're coming right back. ESPN Chicago.
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5: We'll get to the trial in just a moment, but I saw something during the break. And by the way, Tyler Aki, Shane Norling in for Waddle and Sylvie today on this Memorial Day Friday. Can we read the room at Wrigley? Can we please read the room at Wrigley? You've lost 5 in a row. You're losing 4-0 in a game that feels like, frankly, it's 10-0 right now with the amount of hard hit balls to the warning track. And we're building cup snakes in the bleachers? Really? It's not even that warm out today. It's not even a cup snake day.
10: I would go as far as say it's cold out.
5: It's
10: like, it's
5: not
10: chilly.
5: A cup snake day today. You've left guys on base galore. Another couple of failed adventures with runners in scoring position. When we're building cup snakes in the bleachers, you know, I hate the criticism that Cubs fans get. Oh, not real baseball fans. They're just there for a good time. And I get that. It drives me nuts. But then I see stuff like that and I'm like, I can't say they're wrong. I can't say they're wrong.
10: It's kind of true. God forbid people have a good time at a baseball game.
5: It does.
6: Don't do that, Charlie.
10: God forbid.
24: No fun.
5: Today's big.
10: No, I know.
5: Today's big.
10: I mean, in general. The cup snakes, while you're getting your ass kicked 4-0, and as you said, you're probably about to leave 2 more guys left on base, it's preposterous.
5: It's cold out. Listen, it's not 85 degrees in the bleachers on a Friday afternoon.
6: No, but the problem is, like, got to be real a little bit. It is a tourist attraction. Mm-hmm. It's a holiday weekend.
5: It's the biggest beer garden in the city. I get it.
6: It's 4-0, and the diehards like you and Potsy and Chuck, I'm sure Cap is flipping out right now. You guys are all feeling the pain of what is an awful stretch for the Cubs.
5: Surprise, surprise.
6: The people in the bleachers building a cup snake do not care about the baseball side of it. They are there to have a good time. That is where those chirpers about Cubs fans are right. If you're out there today building a cup snake, you're getting your ass kicked by Houston, you're not there for the baseball.
5: And that's the thing. You're not even getting your ass kicked. It's 4-0. You've left, I don't have the box score up right now in front of me, but top of mind, you've probably left like 5 or 6 guys on base.
10: Me and Potts are figuring out, I think it's about 7 right now.
5: I mean,
6: they had bases loaded, nobody out.
5: And God knows, nothing.
24: The ball didn't leave the infield. It was horrible.
5: PCA was left on third. I mean, this is a huge series, and I don't think Cubs fans really want to admit it because it's May, but this is a huge freaking series right now. So much so that Potsy and I had a summit the other day.
24: We had like 2.
5: We've had a couple summits this week.
10: Cap called you at lunch
5: today. Cap called me at lunch. We went to lunch today as a show. Well, most of us went to lunch today as a show. 3 out of 4 were there today.
6: We'll get to that.
5: Yep. But my goodness, and two more runners. There it is. There's two more left on base. Awesome. Fantastic.
10: You got like a third of a run for every base runner. The Cubs have like 3 runs.
5: It's gotten so far out of control. I said this the other day. To have Ian Happ and Seiya Suzuki back-to-back in the lineup, I'm not even advocating to bench them. A, because I don't know if there's any solutions. But B, I'm not benching those two guys because I subscribe to the theory that you never know when they are going to have the bat wake up. But you can't bat them back-to-back anymore. You can't. These are two kids misbehaving in class, sitting at the same table that you got to separate. And to be honest, I don't even care if you move one of them up in the order. If you moved one of them to leadoff or second, I don't care. They just cannot sit next to each other in class right now because they are abysmal with runners in scoring position. And frankly, whenever there's anyone on base. How many times the Cubs lost each one of those Brewers games in the sweep in the first inning? Because we saw guys get on base and set the table and create a little chaos. And you had a chance in each one of those Brewer games to score in the first inning. For as much as Nico has struggled in the month of May, he did his job in each of those first 3 Brewer games. He got on base. Michael Busch, more times than not, got on base. And then nothing came out of any of it. And you scored 0 runs in the first inning in all 3 of those games when you probably should have had 4 or 5. And this is where you have to break them up. You cannot bat Seiya and Happ next to each other. And again, I wouldn't even be upset if you bumped one of them up in the order. They just have to be separated right now. You can't have two guys struggling to that degree with runners in scoring position, bat next to each other. When it feels like every single time there's a runner in scoring position, what two guys are up? Seiya and Happ.
10: Did you see what Jesse posted?
5: Yeah, he's not even tweeting the numbers anymore because there's kids out there. My goodness.
6: No, it's pathetic. I still feel the same as I did last week when we started talking about this, that I'm not ready to hit the panic button because I do believe over the course of 162, water finds its level.
5: Mm-hmm.
6: Look, man, like 10-game win streaks are flukes. They don't happen. You got 2 of them in the first 40 games of the season. That doesn't happen. It's not real. It's not sustainable or feasible. So the answer for it is you've now lost 9 of 11, and these guys can't hit. At some point, water's going to find its level, but it's just this idea that was going around when they were 27 and 12 that, whoa, we got a 105-win team. No, you don't. You have a 90-win team. It's going to find its way to 90 wins. Is that going to be enough in the Central? I don't know because the Brewers are demons. And they just smoked you up for 3 games at Wrigley. But no, this is really frustrating. I mean, they are not a fun watch right now.
5: This is as frustrated as I've been in quite some time with this team. And like there were the moments last year where it was frustrating. But to see it, especially when there's no like alpha in the lineup. Like last year, I know some Cubs fans don't love the way the Kyle Tucker thing ended, but Kyle Tucker was an alpha bat in that lineup. You could not question it. And don't even tell me what his Dodger numbers are, because what his Cub numbers were in the first half of the season last year, he was a bona fide all-star starter.
6: MVP candidate.
5: He was an MVP candidate, and he was looking like one of the 5 best bats in the entire sport. That's who Kyle Tucker was last year. And they don't have that right now. And I gotta say, there is no big free agent signing in this city that I've seen get a pass for their struggles quite like Alex Bregman is getting right now.
6: He's been terrible.
5: I mean, you're talking about a guy who's on pace to probably have about 2.5 wins this year. 2.5. You paid him $35 million. That's not 2.5 win money. You paid Alex Bregman to be a 5.5-6 win player. And he's given you on pace for 2.5. You know where he is in F4 ranking on this team?
6: I don't. Enlighten
5: he's
6: me.
5: 12th. 12th on the Cubs in F4. You paid him to be one of your top three F4 guys. And guess what? He ain't going to get there. No. I'll tell you that right now. I will be floored if Alex Bregman ends up being one of the top three F4 guys. Because, like, I remember when Soriano got here and he was trying to live up to his contract. Never did. And guess what? He got crushed for it. Dansby Swanson, when he was here, he was trying to live up to his contract. Nothing. And he's been getting crushed for it the last couple of years. We can keep going. Like, Yu Darvish, when Darvish was signed to a big deal,
6: yep,
5: he got crushed for his struggles early on here.
6: PCA's been getting crushed on this radio station. Ian Happ hasn't been signed, but PCA signed for $150 million, he's been getting crushed.
5: But that's not even that much money. Like, I mean, he's making, when it kicks in, it'll be less than $20 million a year.
6: Sure.
5: Like,
6: Bregman's making big boy dollars, and he's awful.
5: I don't have it right in front of me. I'm pretty sure Bregman's being paid as one of, like, the top 10, 15 players in the sport right now. I don't have the salaries up in front of me, but I believe it's, like, one of the 10 or 15 highest AAV salaries in all of baseball right now. So, and he has not produced like it, and for some reason he's getting a pass in this city.
6: I still just feel like ultimately, though, like the players are going to do what the players are going to do. This is where I fall in baseball. It's the same thing I've been saying. Water's going to find its level. Alex Bregman is not going to be a 240 hitter. Do I think he's going to be a 310 hitter? No. He'll probably get out.
5: That's the thing. I don't know if he will be anything but a 240 hitter.
6: Maybe not, because he's older and he's been hurt.
5: It was always my concern with bringing in Alex Bregman here. It was always my concern with Bregman that he wasn't going to be able to play racquetball off the left field wall. He was able to in Houston. He was able to in Boston. But he hasn't been able to do that here. And guess what? They ain't pulling the wall in midseason. All right? So this is my biggest problem. It's why I wanted Cody Bellinger. And I think Cody Bellinger would have solved a lot more for this team than Alex Bregman. Because guess what? I think part of the reason PCA hasn't been pulled from the lineup, who the hell is playing center field?
6: They don't have an option.
5: Like, are you putting Conforto out there? Are you going to move Saya over? You know who could have played center field for you?
6: Cody Bellinger.
5: You know who could have played right field for you? Cody Bellinger.
6: Well, and that speaks to it.
5: DH Suzuki, and then... You want to talk about someone who's, I think, just wasting away on this roster right now? I think the Cubs have totally mishandled Matt Shaw.
6: I was just going to say that. Which is, like, Cap is on this, he's so irate at Ian Happ and Craig Counsell, and I get it. I think anger should be at Jed Hoyer. If you want to be angry with somebody, if you feel like this team isn't going to win the division, if you feel like we're watching it slip away again, the person you should be upset with is Jed Hoyer. He's the guy that went and signed Dansby. He's the guy that went and signed Bregman. He's the guy, what you just said about Matt Shaw, when you sign Bregman, you are making an admittance Matt Shaw is not our third baseman. And now...
5: Well, I don't even know if it's Matt Shaw is not our third baseman, but we got to find a different spot for him.
6: And now it looks like they've broken him. And he's just probably...
5: He should have been an everyday guy this year.
6: He might be doomed to just being a utility player in baseball.
5: Which...
6: Development curves get derailed quickly in this sport.
5: They do. And confidence can break. And he's going on the IL today. That was part of the news that we heard earlier. Pedro Ramirez got called up for today's game. I mean, please enlighten me when Matt Shaw tweaked his back.
10: You downgraded defensively, too.
5: Yeah. Oh, yeah.
10: Which was definitely not supposed to happen.
5: No.
6: Well, that's the thing. Like, people will say, I don't trust what Matt Shaw offers offensively long term. Okay, great. Is Alex Bregman an upgrade from him at the plate or at third base right now?
5: He was supposed to, at minimum, be a negligible difference at third base. And he has not been a negligible difference. Matt Shaw was a much better third base. I mean, he was a gold glove finalist in his rookie season at a position he had never played. Never played. He was a converted shortstop second baseman. Move him over to third, and it wasn't pretty at first, but he ended the season as one of the best defensive third basemen in the entire sport. So, I'm frustrated. The Brewers series pissed me off. You lose this series to Houston, and I'll officially be panicked. Because this Houston team sucks. Sucks. And I know a lot of people will be looking at the ERA of the guy throwing today, Spencer Arrighetti, for the Astros and be like, oh, they just got locked down by a guy with a 1.5 ERA. No. look at some of his expected numbers. And I told you to look at him during the break, and you were floored. He has an expected ERA of 4.50 because he gets hit hard. It just happens to land in gloves.
10: He's been getting hit hard today, too. And they've just been leaving everybody on base.
5: There's no reason the Cubs should not have at least three runs on the board right now. No reason.
6: Well, and I do, again, two hits so far in this game. I do think the crazy part is, at some point, shake up the lineup. Yep. You just can't keep hitting Ian Happ third and fourth. That can't happen.
5: That's what Cap called me about today. He called me during the middle of our lunch, and I don't know why he called me. Cap doesn't just call me out of the blue. I know he calls you out of the blue. Makes sense. You guys work together every single day. He called me out of the blue today to say, guess how many different lineups the Brewers have trotted out there this season? This was like in a 46-game sample. 46-game sample. How many different lineups had the Brewers trotted out there this season?
6: 18.
5: 46. Forget every single game, Pat Murphy's shaking the deck. Can you believe that? Now, I wouldn't advocate for that. I think that's an extreme. I think that's actually stupid. But 46 different lineups. I'm not saying the Cubs have to be at that. I don't even know what the number is for the Cubs this year.
6: Feels like it might be one.
5: Something needs to change. Something. And even if it's like, I'm not advocating to bench Happ or Suzuki. I don't think you should be benching either guy. But they cannot hit back-to-back in a lineup anymore. They can't. Someone has to move. And I'm not even opposed to bumping one of them up. But something has to change. Something absolutely has to change. Because Kaseya's numbers with no one on base this year are actually pretty damn good. He's over a 300 hitter with nobody in front of him, nobody on base when he's up at the plate. He's a good tone setter. And it's part of why earlier in the week I suggested, hey, why don't you bat him leadoff? Nico's struggling right now. What's wrong with batting Seiya leadoff? You can keep your righty lefty by having Bush bat second, but something has to change right now, or otherwise this Cubs team is going to spiral. It's going to spiral. And are Happ and Suzuki going to be in this funk forever? No. But you can't just sit on your hands through it all either.
6: But the problem too, and this is where I direct a lot of my frustration at Jed, you got to win with the guys who are on the team. There is no answer in the minor leagues. Kevin Alcantara might be a good player. We'll find out, but it's not come up and replace, say, a Suzuki.
5: But I would say this. Is this team good enough to win 95 games as constructed? I think absolutely.
6: I think a lot would have to go right.
5: I'm talking about preseason.
6: I don't know if I ever thought 95. I would think closer 88 to 90.
5: I always thought it should have been a 93 to 95. This was a 93 to 95 good roster.
6: I don't know. You and I might see it differently. I never felt that way. Right. I felt more like an 88 win team in what I thought was going to be a bad division, but it isn't. I mean, St. Louis is good.
5: It's the genuinely best division in baseball, and every single team would be in an AL wildcard spot right now.
6: Wow. And that's a low bar.
5: I know, but to have a whole division, even if it is a low bar.
6: The whole division room is still over 500. Yeah. We're close to Memorial Day now.
5: Yeah.
6: It is Memorial Day weekend. The whole division is still over 500.
5: Well, how many games above 500 is the lowest team in the division?
6: Two.
5: So in all likelihood, we're going to hit Memorial Day and every team's going to be above 500.
6: Yeah.
5: That's where it's at. That's where it's at. All right, let's hit a break. When we come back, we are going to put one member of the show under trial.
0: Just say my name. Just say it.
5: How do you know it's you?
0: Because you said it was the lunch thing.
6: It's telling that you believe it's you, though.
5: Yeah.
1: You conducted this interview under false pretenses, and you won't get a second bite at the apple.
5: All right, it's coming up next. The bad friend trial here on Waddle and Sylvie.
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3: What's up? 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
7: And this is David Kaplan.
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5: It is Waddle's World here on Waddle and Sylvie. No Waddle today, no Sylvie today. Tyler and Shay. And by the way, quick little update. PCA has left the yard. Day off certainly helped
10: them.
5: We're
10: back.
5: So Cubs trail 4-2 right now. Did you see, by the way, when he hit that? He looked shocked.
6: Yeah, he surprised himself.
0: He thought it was going foul, I think. I think that's what...
5: Yeah, he looked genuinely shocked that he got into one there. But
6: he was just lucky there wasn't a runner in scoring position.
5: That's true. But he did get an extra RBI on it. So it's 4-2 Cubs here in the bottom of the sixth. We'll keep you updated on that game. But we have to go to bad friend trial, all right? Because everyone has one of these guys, I feel like, in their life. And we're going to put one member of the show on the stand to answer for the allegations that are being thrown their way right now. And that is one Justin Pottinger.
6: This is a show tribunal.
5: What's going on?
6: In fact,
5: an intervention.
6: We are all producers here at this radio station, and this is a producer tribunal.
5: Mm-hmm. So, Potsy is known to, we're in this group chat that we've got among us. It used to mean something according to Potsy. It has been said before.
6: He'd die for us, he says.
5: Many used times to. Used he, will, to. He will say, would die for you. And these aren't like, oh, drunk buddy, 2:30 in the morning sending, would die for y'all, love y'all. No, we're talking about like 10 in the morning, like attack the day, love y'all, would die for y'all. That's what we get from Potsy. All right.
10: It's a nice pick me up when you get it.
5: It is like
10: the first few times.
5: Yeah. But then it starts to fall on deaf ears and it starts to ring real freaking hollow at certain points. When our guy P will say, would die for you. And then you ask him to do something well short of dying for you. Mm-hmm. And he's not there for you.
6: So state your case. Lay out your case.
5: All right.
6: Because what I've been told is there is not one. There is not two. There are not three, but there might be four examples of one Justin Pottinger failing to live up to the friendship creed.
14: I doubt
6: this
14: it.
6: This week alone.
14: I doubt it.
5: All right. Let's start on last Friday.
14: What happened last Friday?
5: Last Friday, we asked you to be a part of our little content factory that was going to the Cubs Sox game.
6: Cubs Sox, buddy.
5: We asked you, hey, P, we need another Cubs fan to tag along. Why don't you join us? It'll be myself, AOC, Hannah, and you. And you're like, no, I don't want to go. I'm out. Don't bank on it. And we're like, all right, whatever. And then you're just like, and then you text us at like 3:00 that day, I want to say.
15: Yo, is that ticket still available? Is that ticket still available?
5: No, we had already given it to someone.
6: All right, that's one.
5: So there's one. Strike okay. one. All right. Strike two.
14: I was going to the game the following day, Saturday.
6: Friday night was the content night.
14: I had a long, long Saturday. So I was working till what, like 6? Got home 6:30. Yeah, I was pooped. Was not going to the game that night. Move on. Next one.
5: All right, on to the next one. What was this? Tuesday. This must have been Tuesday.
14: Good job skipping Monday.
5: There was nothing Monday. You didn't do
14: Monday
5: anything.
14: Was the softball.
5: Oh, was it Monday?
6: It was Monday.
5: I'm thinking of Monday, not Tuesday.
14: No,
5: then I'm thinking
14: okay.
5: Monday.
14: I had softball that night. Next one.
5: No. But
16: I don't know.
5: It still needs to be laid out.
14: The narrative right now is Monday, getting dragged out of control.
5: Monday, we were generously offered tickets into the 1914 Club. Zed texted me, you, McGrath, and Charlie. And Potsy was a no. I've got softball.
14: Wow.
5: Dude, it's the 1914 Club for Cubs Brewers. Are you with us or are you against us? And I'm not going to lie. You may have started this little losing streak that the Cubs are on.
14: Stop it.
5: This may be partially your doing.
14: Don't point the finger over here with that.
5: So
14: I had softball on Monday night. It was one of those scenarios where...
6: Hey, order in my court. You will have your time. He's stating his case.
17: You give me a morning wiener, I'm happy for that.
6: Tyler is stating the case. You will have your defense.
5: So 1914 Club, and...
6: For now, shove it. Go ahead.
5: And Zed goes, you can only go if Potsy comes with two.
14: Such a bad guy for putting you in that scenario.
5: So I called you. I say, P, what's up, man? We need you.
17: What's up, yours?
5: We need you. And you're like, no, softball. I'll let you know if it gets rained out. Seriously? I would have told my softball teammates to shove it so fast. Are you kidding me? You're turning down 1914
10: Club. If it gets rained out, the baseball game probably gets rained out.
14: No, not correct. Not correct. Because I can promise you Stanton Park is not Wrigley Field. They're completely, it is completely.
5: Okay, that's a fair counter argument.
10: Some people call it the Wrigley Field of that area.
6: What did I just say?
14: No, because let me respond.
5: You'll have your moment in a second.
6: Order in my GD court. You will have your time. Tyler, continue your case.
5: So,
14: I need a pencil and a paper.
6: I just said order in my court.
5: Shut his mic, Charlie.
6: Mute him, please. Dog, mute him.
5: So, I say, dude, Zed's only going to let me go if you tag along too. And you're like, No, I'll let you know if the game gets rained out.
0: Would die for y'all. The only reason I have a problem with all this is because we are told once a week, at least, I would die for you guys. I would go to jail for you guys. That is the only reason I have an issue with
10: I love
0: this.
10: You would go to jail for you guys.
6: It's true. It's true.
10: Sustained.
0: So, all right. Do we want to move on to,
6: yes,
0: to
6: number three.
0: Here?
14: Oh, I'm sweating. I need to take off the sweatshirt.
0: Number three.
6: Sweating.
0: I'm getting real pissed off about the Cubs. They had just been swept by Milwaukee. So you know what I do? You know what I decide to do? Who can bring up the vibes? And who can get this thing back on the track? My guy, Potsy. So I give him a FaceTime. This was yesterday, I believe. I give Potsy a FaceTime. And I go, he's under his covers. This is like 11 o'clock, I want to say. He is
6: surprised he was awake.
0: He is under his covers. He's like, I'm doing my TikTok scroll. And...
14: When I wake up in the morning, I put the covers over
0: the big. It's like the parachute unit in gym.
14: Yeah.
0: Like, that's what Potsy's doing.
14: You know, on my phone, that's what I get in the hole for about.
10: Who's checking on Pierre?
14: 30 minutes. Yeah, my cat, Pierre. He hangs with me.
10: Oh, okay.
0: So I say, Potsy, how do we get this season back on the tracks, man? How do we do it? And we're going through different methods of how to do it.
14: I'm brainstorming.
0: Like, yeah, we like it was a no bad ideas.
14: Wheels were turning.
0: No bad ideas situation for us. And I say, all right, you going to Charlie's birthday on Sunday? He's like, no. And then he hung up the phone.
6: I'm about to rule a default judgment.
14: What's the birthday deal?
10: Going to a Cubs game and drinking. Pretty simple.
14: No, I'm working Sunday.
10: Meet us after.
0: Working. It's an all-day event.
14: I could meet after.
0: Oh, now he's tucking his tail.
6: No, now he's trying to correct the problem. Yeah. Now he understands that... You're right.
0: Number four.
6: This is
14: no. Agreement. I should be attending Charlie's birthday. Next one.
0: This is number four, and this happened today.
14: Oh my!
0: This happened like 5 hours ago.
14: Oh, okay. Go on.
0: Who called who? Did you call me?
14: I called you.
0: You called me
14: about.
10: You guys call each other
14: about
10: a lot.
14: Him.
6: About me?
14: Oh yeah. About
0: yeah,
14: you?
0: Yeah, yeah.
14: We'll get to that. We'll get to that at four.
6: What?
0: Hold on. Wait.
14: He was mad at you.
0: We will get to that at four.
14: We're in the process. I got a response. I got a response, but we're still digging.
6: What are we talking about?
10: Today's
0: a big ambush.
10: We're
0: opening
10: all the
0: Ambush Radio. 2 to 6.
6: What
0: I love
6: the hell
0: it.
6: Are we talking about? Now I'm blindsided.
14: 4 o'clock.
6: All right,
14: hockey.
0: I'm not gonna lie. Potsy brought his content helmet today.
6: I'm way more interested in whatever the hell's happening at 4 o'clock. Who did you get a response
1: punch you right
6: from?
1: In the face,
0: don't
1: champ.
0: Worry about it.
6: What are you talking about?
0: Don't worry about it.
14: Go on, Aki. Go on. Let's stay on topic here.
0: His name may rhyme with Snitch Letka. Anyway.
6: Nobody knows who that is.
0: Sometimes we operate with inside jokes here. All right. Today,
10: secret so fifth character.
0: We're having our meeting behind the meeting earlier today, and Potsy goes. I was like, "Dude, you're coming to lunch, right?" And he goes, "No, broke.
2: Earlier in the
0: game, I'm broke." And I'm like, "Dude, I'll pay for you. Like, let's go. We'll go to lunch." He's like, "No, not happening." He's like, "I got noodles boiling right now." He shows me his spaghetti in the pot. Dude, I would have thrown that out or put in some Tupperware
10: noodles
0: or something.
10: Noodles come and go.
0: Friends are forever. This is why I, obviously, bad guy for turning down lunch, all right? And I get, listen, I've been in your shoes. I've been the part-time producer, all right? I understand, all right, the financial side of it. But this is coming from the guy who 4 times a week texts us, such a Potle day.
6: Two days ago, you texted this Potle snaps. This Potle smacks
0: so
6: today.
0: Good today.
6: That's unbelievable.
0: And that's I already got a problem with the lunch side of it.
6: I already thought lunch was egregious today. The fellas are going to lunch pre-show, and you're like, nah. You gotta be here anyways. We wouldn't have killed you to come down and get a free lunch from Aki.
14: Well, let me know when I can talk.
0: All right.
6: Now you may mount your defense.
0: Four is yours.
14: All right, four is mine. We're going to go all the way back to the first day. Thank you, Charlie. I'm starting with Friday.

0: We're on three.
1: It's a little wild when you come in the group chat pimping your slow pitch softball stats. Like, we know you're an athlete. It's okay.
2: That's but, you know what, Shay? Like, that right there, that's all I needed to hear. I will never send another stat.
3: I actually do enjoy you sending the stats. Please keep sending it.
1: Yeah. I think it's funny, but it is also like, oh, I'm 6-for-8 on the season. I'm like, brother, it's slow pitch.
2: Listen. For those who play rec softball, you need 10 guys. We were already short 2. So we had 2 fill-ins, one being my brother. So if I was out Monday, that's taking me and my brother away. That screws my team over. I got to put the team first in this scenario. We would have had the forfeit.
1: Are you guys Siamese twins?
3: But you Your lost brother anyway. Couldn't have gone without you.
0: Quite the team up
2: Adam,
0: here, too.
2: Adam doesn't. He's never been there before. He doesn't know any. He wouldn't
1: All
2: have
1: right,
2: camped. Yeah.
1: All
2: he,
1: right,
2: yeah. Anyways.
3: Does Adam just obliterate, like, everything in softball?
2: He's in a church league as well, and apparently in that league, he is just...
3: For those who don't know,
0: he's allowed to not play.
4: Potsy's brother played at Indiana State, and...
2: Yeah, he played a little pro
4: Played
2: ball.
4: In the College World
2: yeah.
4: Series, mm-hmm. played indie ball, and
2: he's
4: played with PCA.
0: Played with PCA, yeah.
2: He went to camp with PCA.
4: If you bring up Potsy's brother to PCA, he will know who you're talking about.
3: I heard somebody on the bus talking about Potsy's brother one
4: That's
3: time.
4: Right. That is an all-time story.
2: He has his moment. Anyways, Monday couldn't have done it. Charlie, birthday, we'll talk. I'll be there. And you know what? I'll bring something too.
3: Bullying works.
2: I bring stuff for people's birthday parties. I always do. Shay, I brought stuff for your birthday one time.
1: This was great. This was great.
2: Yeah,
1: honestly,
2: yeah.
1: And I appreciate it. I'm going to make fun of you, but I appreciate it. Me, somebody who uses absolutely zero marijuana products, and Potsy pulls up to my birthday with gummies. I'm like, oh, good gift. I'll give them to my
2: Let's
1: wife.
2: Let's have a night. No, they, yeah.
4: That's okay.
1: It was funny. He brought something to my birthday, but it was funny that it was something I'm just not ever going
2: to
1: use.
2: And now, okay, today I will say...
4: Wait, what did you bring to my birthday?
0: Vibes.
2: No.
1: Did we do anything for your birthday?
4: Went to Cody's.
1: Oh, that's right. You had the Illinois...
2: Did I not get you something?
0: Wow.
1: Unreal.
2: No, I did.
1: You're back in bad friend territory.
4: And listen, I'm not a gift shamer, but because you say
2: I'm
4: that
2: a gift
4: you,
2: guy.
4: You,
2: no,
4: you
2: I'm
4: bring,
2: a gift guy.
4: Well, and you brought something for him.
1: To be fair, he brought me something that I gave to someone else, and it would have been fitting if he brought it to your birthday because the gift you got, you gave to everyone.
4: That is true. Yeah.
1: Tyler was given a very nice bottle of whiskey
2: poured everybody shots. That was awesome.
1: It was unbelievable.
2: That was main character energy.
1: Rare form.
2: Main character energy right there. That was cool. Lunch, though, hand up. Listen, that's my fault. If you want me to be completely honest with you, if AOC hit it with a Chipotle, I would have been in. But I had, you know what? What did I say earlier today? I got $26 to my name. I haven't worked in X amount of weeks. I can't do that, man.
3: Dude, I said I'd pay for you.
2: I know, and it was too late. What did I do?
3: What
2: I
3: do
2: flipped
3: mean it
2: the
3: was
2: camera.
3: Too late?
2: I had my noodles in
3: Who
2: the
3: cares?
2: Pot.
1: What kind of noodles? Did
3: Bro,
1: you do like
3: spaghetti?
1: Spaghetti, okay.
2: Yeah.
1: I thought you were doing like,
3: it was like
1: college
3: 50
1: angel ramen.
2: No, some angel hair, some parm, butter.
1: Buttered noodles for lunch.
2: Parmesan. Dude, if you open my fridge,
3: Brother,
2: there is
3: $26.
2: There is nothing.
1: If I had buttered noodles getting revved up and Tyler called me and he's like, hey, I'm going to lunch, I'll buy you something. The buttered noodles are going in the car. Oh well, this box of angel hair that cost me $1.99.
2: I have nothing for dinner now. I should have. That's, you know what?
1: Hey, Potley's open.
2: So here I am. I'm stating this. Just like PCA, man. It's a game of runs. I could be a bad friend. I could be a good friend. At the end of the day, I will die for all three of you. I will go to jail for all three of you.
3: That's
4: you will
3: a
4: not
3: flip.
4: Go sit in the 1914
2: love,
4: club
2: all
4: for
2: three
4: us,
2: of you.
1: But, P, the problem is it's starting to feel like dying is the only thing you will do for us.
4: Which, good for you, man. Like,
2: that was a good one.
1: It's what it's starting to feel like.
4: You will only die or go to jail for us. Anything else, no go.
2: Hey, man. When you're in that corner, it's a dark day, tough moment, just know.
3: Potsy will do three things for you. He'll get you a birthday present, he'll die for you, or he'll go to jail for you.
1: No, he'll get you a birthday present, but it's for your wife. That's what he'll do. And
2: for
1: then he'll
2: myself.
1: Die for you. Yeah.

0: got, Shay, I got you these gummies.
1: Like this,
0: and I'm not really into those. Oh, okay, I'll take them back. That's, but it's the thought that counts.
2: Oh, man.
1: So, are we being too hard on our guy Potsy? Or is he truly a bad friend?
0: I'm mystified for whatever's coming at 4
1: o'clock. 312-332-3776.
2: I forgot about that. We might have to push it to 4:30.
1: Okay, like, that's fine. We'll see. Honestly, holding off the suspense of this is going to kill him.
0: What
1: it's
0: the hell?
2: Eat you're going to hate this. Actually, Potsy, I don't know how you're going to
3: show by the
2: this.
3: Horns.
0: What do you mean? What could it possibly be? What have I done?
1: So Potsy texted us because we're like, all right, what are we talking about on the show today? And we're like, dude, we got nothing today. Absolutely. It's Memorial Day weekend. We got nothing. And Potts is like, oh, I've got a great idea. Oh, wait, Cubs are playing. Not going to work. And Shay goes,
2: I actually thought that was a good idea.
1: And then Shay goes, all right, come up with another great idea. And I just get a text from him, side chat, yo. I got a great
2: always
1: idea.
2: I forgot this was
1: taking
2: Jay
1: a dump. I'll call you in two.
2: Extra homework.
3: Always a very fun start to a day or
0: Charlie,
3: like a conversation.
0: Are you in on this?
3: No, I have no idea what they're talking about.
2: Yes, he does. Yes, he does.
3: Oh wait, okay.
1: I did tell you about
2: he
1: it.
2: Does.
1: I did
2: okay.
1: tell you about
2: yes,
1: it.
2: Yes, he does.
0: What the hell is going on? I'm going home. Danny, give me. Charge
2: no,
0: me.
2: We need you. We need you.
4: Because he was mad at you.
1: All right. Is Potsy a bad friend, or are we being too hard on him? 312-332-3776. Your call's next.
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1: 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Hey, what's up? It's Tyler. 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
1: Waddle and Sylvie here on ESPN Chicago. Fellas are off today. Tyler and Shay in for them. We've got the trial of Justin Pottinger, good friend, bad friend, all right? For those of you who may have missed the last segment, Potsy would not go to sit with us in the 1914 Club on Monday, would not go to Cubs Sox with us on Friday, would not go to Charlie's birthday this upcoming Sunday.
0: No, no, never.
1: And also,
3: I can't believe you gave me a no, never. That's unbelievable, man.
0: No.
2: Yeah,
0: never,
2: no, I'll be there. I'll be there for Chuckies.
1: And then would not go to lunch with us today. But says,
2: broke,
1: once a week, I offered to pay for you, says once a week, maybe even twice a week, love y'all, would die for y'all, would go to jail for y'all. Starting to ring really hollow.
3: We're going to put that jail thing to test on Sunday.
2: What's the bat for, Shay?
0: Whatever you got for you.
2: Put the bat down.
3: The bat's for 4 o'clock.
1: The bat's apparently for 4 o'clock because there may be hell coming, and it's because of Potsy and something that he may or may not be bringing to the table here. 312-332-3776. Is Potsy a bad guy, or do the vibes just make up for it? 312-332-3776. Kyle's in Skokie. What's going on, Kyle?
22: Yo, what's up, guys?
1: What's happening?
22: I think your boy Pottinger, I think he's a good guy. Sounds to me like he's a real stand-up, you know, class act. And it starts with the softball, you know, the team needed him. His brother was needed him, and just a guy you can rely on.
1: Kyle, can
22: and
1: I
22: then,
1: ask you a question?
22: Thing, maybe he's just running his vibe.
1: What was that?
22: Clubhouse guy. What's up?
1: Say that last part again. About the food?
22: You said you're going to ask a question. Oh, I said, you know, don't blame him. He already had the noodles cooking.
1: All right, let me ask you this. Are you on Potsy's softball team? Because this feels like a plant.
22: No, but I am on one with my buddies. And, okay. You know,
2: Kyle understands that it's a planned, penciled-in event. You only get a few out there, especially in spring.
0: Penciled?
2: You might miss a few.
0: The great thing about pencils is you can erase what they write and replace them with other things.
3: With Sharpie.
5: 1914
0: Club Cubs Brewers is pretty tough to turn down.
3: Can I say, Kyle seemed like a cool dude. Kyle sounded like somebody
2: who would be on
3: Potsy's payroll. Yeah.
2: And he sounded like Mario.
0: You guys might have been frat brothers.
2: Like Mario.
5: You want to know what the best part of Monday and Potsy's absence is Potsy loves his Kansas Jayhawks. Loves the Jayhawks. You know who we were sitting four rows behind on on Monday?
2: Pretty cool.
5: Austin Booker. Noted Jayhawk that Potsy, I think, would actually die for.
2: No,
5: if
2: I
5: Austin
2: would,
5: Booker invited you to the 1914 Club, would you have been there?
2: Obviously. Okay. Of course not.
0: You see? No, you wouldn't turn that down. Don't lie. I think it's fair.
2: No, when Aki sent that text, I was a little bummed. Not going to lie. I was a little bummed.
0: I do think the spin zone on the softball is you were being a good friend to your softball team.
5: Let me ask you this. Would you die for your softball team? Would you go to jail for them?
2: I would bleed on that field for them.
0: All right.
5: You'd bleed. I feel like
3: how
5: dying.
3: How extensive is the die list? Dying. How special are we to end up on
2: that? No, there's only a few on the die/jail list. I can give you those names.
5: Yeah,
2: but
5: name names.
2: I'm not going to name names, but listen.
5: You just said you would.
2: I got to select.
0: He's also. Wow. I'm starting to think he's full of it because he's teasing this whole thing he's got for me planned. And then I go over there and he's like, I'm not going to get what I need. Don't worry about it. We're not even going to be able to get to it.
3: I don't think he's
5: going to be able to obtain it. It would just be really funny if he could.
2: You 100,000% could provide the content that we need. It just would not be the same.
5: It would not be the same. I'm just dying.
0: Well, no.
3: And when you see it, you'll be like, I'm glad you didn't ask me for this.
0: But now we have talked about it so much that at some point on the show, I may have to provide the content.
5: At 5 o'clock, if we do not have the necessary tools to make this happen, we'll unveil what it was. And it'll be up to you as to whether or not you provide it to us.
2: Sure.
5: Is that fair?
2: Yeah, that's fair.
5: All right. If we don't have the resources by 5 o'clock. All right, back to the phones. Is Potsy a bad friend or not? 312-332-3776. Kirk is in Wisconsin. What's going on, Kirk?
6: Hey, how's it going, boys?
5: What's happening?
6: Have you ever heard the song, Find Out Who Your Friends Are?
5: I don't believe I have.
6: Country song. You know who Tim McGraw is?
5: Of course, yeah.
6: Kenny Chesney? Yeah, he did it with them, okay?
5: Okay.
6: It's about just dropping anything, anytime, and coming to help you out. Listen to the song, and you'll know if he's a true friend or not.
5: All right, we'll give it a listen in the break and give a little lyric chat at 4 o'clock.
6: Hey, listen, another thing. Where I'm really confused was when he said his lady was gone, and that was why he didn't go out? Isn't it the other way around?
5: You know, I thought the same thing.
0: Huh? I get it.
6: Come on, one of you guys said, oh,
5: shackles
6: maybe
5: were off that weekend.
6: Thing. What?
0: Shaq?
2: It's fair. You know what? That's fair.
5: All right. Thanks, Kirk. We'll give that song a listen.
2: But it goes both ways.
0: I'm kind of Team Pottinger on that one.
2: So, listen. It goes both ways. Saturday was a full day for the boys. She didn't get back till Sunday. Friday was just, you know what? I'm going to bed at 9 o'clock type of night. It was one of those nights.
0: There is something real special about, your wife's gone for the weekend, and you get the house to yourself.
3: Cook yourself dinner.
5: Dude, but I will say this. Beers. How many times do we get the text from Shay? Wife's out of town. What are we doing Friday?
0: No, but that's true. I'm usually in for it.
3: But it's usually for the weekend, too. So you have, multiple nights to pick from for that.
0: Once in a while, a few weeks ago, she was at a baby shower. And everybody was going out. And I was like, fellas, I don't want to leave my house at all. I'm alone. She's got the dog. I have zero responsibilities.
2: And that's
0: all. I just want to be at home.
3: I'm looking at the lyrics to that song the guy provided. It's more, I don't think the 1914 Club is applicable to this. This is more like, this is like if your car breaks down, would you go help your friend? And we always say if your car breaks down in the middle of nowhere, you call CAP before anybody else.
5: I almost did that last week.
3: That's right.
5: Almost did that on Saturday. All right, one more. Dean is downtown. What's up, Dino?
16: Hey, I would go to jail for Justin Pottinger. He is by far
7: my most favorite person at the station, always
0: Gino!
7: Has been. I'm almost certain we are Eskimo brothers, my friend. I can't
0: what?
7: Wait for the day
0: Excuse
7: we get
0: Excuse me?
7: To
0: can we say, can, hold on.
5: You
0: can
5: guys,
0: we say
5: you guys
0: that?
5: Want to compare notes?
0: Do we,
5: right now?
0: Do we have to
7: I'd
0: dump
7: like
0: that?
7: I'd like to present to the jury before you all come to the verdict, all right? I think
5: Wait,
7: this
5: what,
7: is an excused absence for Pottinger.
5: Four
7: right?
5: excused
7: He's
5: absences?
7: Freaky, some hours. Yeah.
5: You're giving him four excused absences. Yeah, you got us, Dean?
7: I think it's an excused absence, and I'll tell you a couple of reasons why. I mean, me and Pottinger, we're the type of guys, we're running on fumes, man, if you catch my drift, a little wink, wink. I mean, there's so many hours in the day to get all this stuff done. You got to shift, you got to hit
0: Excuse
7: the
0: me?
7: Gym, you got to get a nice tan.
0: You said shift,
7: you got to get the
0: right?
7: laundry. Not, you know, the 1914, this is the last thing I just want to point out. 1914, overrated. If you drink, it's great. Dessert's pretty good. Food is kind of crap for the most part. And Tyler, I invited you last year to 1914 Club, and you turned me down.
5: Dude, it's because I wasn't going to be there on time.
0: Andy would have had to go with you.
7: All right, fine. See you guys. Have a good weekend, Potsy.
0: Thanks, Dino.
5: That's Dean downtown. All right. So
3: Potsy and downtown Dean. A lot in common.
5: Have a lot in common. Jeez, man.
8: A lot.
0: One in the
5: My
0: same.
5: My goodness.
0: Peas in a pod. Man. Peas in a pod.
5: We're going to put pee in a pod soon. 312-332-3776.
16: How about I punch you right in the face, champ?
5: If you want to join us and weigh in on whether or not Potsy's a bad friend, keeping our tabs on the Cubs game right now. They trail 4-2 in the ninth inning. Ooh. Or in the eighth inning, I should say. There's a lot of confusion right now. This is not the game to be watching on me. Anyway, we'll be back right here. Tyler and Shay
0: really
5: in for Waddle and Sylvie.
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5: Well, there's three more left on base for the Cubs. That's 11 today. 0-for-9 with runners in scoring position for the Cubs as they go to the ninth, trailing the Astros 4-2.
0: Just got to start hitting solo homers. Because once you get runners on, it's a tough battle for this Cubs lineup.
5: Phil Maton time, by the way.
0: So. Oh, God. Forget it. So this is where I do land on Jed.
5: That'll be all. Well, okay, Phil Maton's just one that didn't work out.
0: It's a lot of that right now, though. Bregman is one that didn't work out. Dansby's kind of one that hasn't worked out.
5: At least they're going down swinging with spending money, which part of
0: well,
5: why.
0: Yeah, that's Ricketts will not get any blame from me.
5: Part of why I wasn't like all the way out on the Bregman signing was because of what it signaled. It signaled, hey, we're going to spend some money here. And that, like, they handed out 3 9-figure contracts this offseason. So there's something to that. They weren't spending money beforehand, but now they are, and that's why I enjoyed what it signaled for me. So anyway, 312-332-3776. You want to talk Cubs, you want to talk Bears, anything with us. We'll get to some White Sox at some point too. And Jesse will join us live from the ballpark after the game as we continue to watch this Cubs team leave men on in scoring position and just on base in general. What Charlie said, they got a gift, an absolute gift when Jeremy Pena airmailed the throw to first base and it let the inning stay alive, turn thing over to the top of the order. And Charlie just goes, it's just another guy you can leave on base. And lo and behold, he's right. Lo and behold, he is right. All right. It is Memorial Day weekend and it feels like Memorial Day kind of snuck up on everyone this year early.
0: A little bit.
5: I mean, what Memorial Day is going to be, what, the 25th this year? So you have a tradition in your family.
0: I do.
5: You go to the Indy 500 every year.
0: I do, and I'm leaving tomorrow.
5: Now, IndyCar is one of those things I feel like you sometimes have to sell people on. Like, really? We're going to go watch IndyCar? We're going to go watch the Indy 500? Everyone's familiar with it, but I don't know if IndyCar and the Indy 500 has, like, the same allure to, like, the common folk as the Derby does, where it's like, if someone tells you, hey, we're going to the Derby, it's like, oh, like, drop everything and go. Unless you're Pottinger, like, drop everything and go. IndyCar, I would love to go to the Indy 500. So I want you to sell the people on why the Indy 500, and I know a number of people who are like you, who go every single year.
0: Sell
5: people on why this is a great sports tradition.
0: I never went until 2019. My dad and one of his buddies had been going for a few years at the time. Now, his buddy has had tickets to the Indy 500 in his family for, must be 60 years, something like that, where he has gone every year for more than half a century. And one year, free ticket came up, so we invited my dad. Not free ticket, but like somebody gave up a ticket.
5: Mm-hmm. Yeah.
0: So he invited my dad. My dad went, said he had a great time. And then he's like gotten really into it. And 2019, there was another open ticket. And he asked, hey, do you want to go with me? And at the time, I'm like, well, I don't watch this. I don't really care about it. It's not a bucket list event for me. But I'll go spend Memorial Day weekend with my dad. I mean, why not? Go hang out with him for a weekend. So we went and I had so much fun that I will now go every year until my dad is no longer going.
5: Really?
0: Yeah, 100%. It's so fun. It's like,
5: what makes it fun? Because listen, and I'm someone who I want to go to the Indy 500. Like, that is on my sports bucket list at this point. But I know there's plenty of people out there who say, how can you watch a car drive in a circle for that long?
0: Well, you have to be there to get it. Like, I think if you're watching NASCAR or IndyCar racing, I'm not an F1 guy either. I think if you're watching it on TV, you don't get the spectacle. But it's about more than that. One, it's the people you go with. I love everybody that goes on this trip. We do it a little different. We park in a guy's yard that's like across the street from the Speedway. We sleep in a tent or just out in the grass if it's not raining. Yeah, we legit just like camp in this guy's yard. And
5: is it the same guy every year?
0: Yeah. We get there Saturday, drink all day, pass out, wake up Sunday, go into the race. One of the great things about the Speedway that I wish every ballpark, every stadium, everywhere would adopt, you can bring in a cooler with your own beer, your own food, whatever you need. So that part of it's fantastic. But there's also, there's like 300,000 people in the area for this event. It feels like you're at a massive music festival. Everybody's there for the same reason. Everybody's partying. There's loud music going constantly. Everybody's into the event. It's like this massive kind of community thing. And then once the race starts, it's pure like sports cocaine, basically. Really? It's just, the car, how could you possibly get sick of sitting there when you've got cars going by you at 220 miles an hour? And especially once the race gets down to the nitty gritty and they're doing all the passing, like there's action that you might not see the same way on TV. But when you see it live, they're coming down the final straightaway and somebody's making a pass. Dude, it's exhilarating. So it kind of just took me by surprise, like how awesome the event is. And now I'll just go forever. I think everybody should try it once. I know people laugh a lot. Oh, you got to, I could turn left. No, you couldn't. One, you couldn't. If average person tried to drive an Indy car at 220 miles an hour, their body would be vaporized after 10 laps. These guys are doing 200. You know what I mean? So, I don't know. It's an incredible event. I'll go forever until my dad can't go.
5: It seems like, A, like you described, a giant party, but B, just like, I mean, you're drinking all day and you're watching fast cars. Like, it's better than that.
0: It is. It is. A giant party is the best way to describe it. Mm-hmm. I mean, you got people pulling up in RVs. They've got huge tailgating setups, TVs, big speakers, loud music playing all night long. Everybody's going crazy. We go go-kart racing every year. It's fun. You just spend an hour racing each other in a go. Like, we make a weekend out of it, and the event rocks. So if you get an opportunity to go to the Indy 500, it's my favorite way I've spent Memorial Day weekend in my life.
5: Yeah. I love a good sports tradition like that, where you know every single year you're going to do this. I know some people probably have it with their fantasy football drafts, or opening day, or week one of the Bears, or something like that. Like, there are these great sports traditions out there. And I feel like Indy is one that I know more people that do that as their sports tradition every single year than anything else. Like, one of the guys I split my Cubs tickets with, he lives in Florida. His name was the one that got called, so we all, like, went in on the tickets together. But he plans all of his games around the Indy 500, because he knows he's going to be back up here. So, like, he's at the game today. But all of his games are planned around the Indy 500. And I think it's cool, like, when you have that sports event that you can look forward to every single year, it is awesome. And, like, I'd love to know some of, like, the great sports traditions out there that people may have with their families. 312-332-3776, because you're an opening day guy, too.
0: 100%. Opening day and the Indy 500 are the two that just dominate my sports camp. Like, those are not movable, flexible things. I'm going to be at opening day with my family, and I'm going to be at the Indy 500 with my dad. Those are not flexible. Yeah. Those are static.
5: Yeah, I've become an opening day guy. I think I've been now to 4 in a row for the Cubs. But I've become an opening day guy, and I used to just be like, oh, just like, it's cool, it's on TV. But then you actually do it, and you're like, wow, this is magical. Like,
0: 18 straight for me in Detroit.
5: That's nuts. That's awesome. So you started going, what, when you were like teenager then?
0: Yeah, when I was in middle school. I think I was in sixth or seventh grade, and I'd been begging my dad, just like, take me with you. And finally, he was like, okay, I'll pull you out of school for the day.
5: That's
0: and
5: awesome.
0: Every year since I've been, except for when they didn't have fans during COVID.
5: Right, yeah. And that doesn't count. But 312-332-3776. Mike's on I-65. What's going on, Mikey?
10: Hey, guys. I'm currently on my way down to the Indy 500 right now.
5: Nice.
10: I've got a similar story to Shay. I know a group that goes every year, and last year I got invited on a free ticket, and I'm going to go every year now. The pageantry is amazing. The 260,000 people roaring. I mean, last year Tom Brady did the honorary lap.
0: Yep. Yeah.
10: And to hear 260,000 Colts fans just booing at the same time was a thing of beauty.
0: Mike, hang on. Tell me if you disagree with me. Tyler asks me what it is about the event that makes it so special or that makes it like grab you so you have to come back. It's hard to explain. You kind of just have to go and then you know what it is. It's one of those weird kind of things where I think everybody, once you do it, you're going to do it every year.
10: Oh, that's 100% the case. Like, I don't even like motorsport and it got me hooked. And like, where else can you go that you can bring in a cooler bowl of beer and food?
0: I'm telling you, it's a huge advantage.
5: Dude, and thanks for the call, Mike. Appreciate it. Have a great time. Drive safe down there. I have been to an IndyCar event before. I've been to the track up at Elkhart Lake in Wisconsin, and it's different because, like, the IndyCar is like it's a circle or like the oval track, mm-hmm. whereas the one in Elkhart Lake is like a road map. But I kind of agree. Like, I loved it when I went up, and I'm not a motorsports guy. I've never owned a car. I'm not a car guy even. I told the story last week. I'm useless with cars. There's no fascination with cars in my life. But I went up to that IndyCar event, and I got to say, I loved it. And even though I didn't know what the hell was going on, it was cool. And that one's a little bit different, I feel like, because you bounce, and obviously there's not nearly as many as people.
0: You're right.
5: But you bounce around. It's almost like a golf event, a golf tournament, because mm-hmm. you're kind of going to different spots. You're maybe following different things. And it's fun to kind of be mobile with it all. But I love that Road America track up there. I had a great time. But it's the same thing where I can't really explain why I loved it so much. But I likened it. And I've never been to an SEC football game, but I've been to Clemson for a football game, which is basically the same thing. And it reminded me a lot of that.
0: Yeah, it's very college football atmosphere. Even the Indy 500 feels very similar to like a big Big Ten college football game. Everybody's out tailgating. Everybody's set up. You're all there for the same thing. It's just a huge party. I cannot stress enough how much fun I have at this every single year. And I've done other, like I've done the Detroit Grand Prix. My dad is really into IndyCar now.
5: So he watches like everything now?
0: Yeah, he watches every weekend. He's got his favorite drivers. He'll be at the Detroit Grand Prix next weekend. I'm not into it that way. But there is, like, going to the Indy 500 is unbelievable. And it feels similar. People who are really into horse racing tell mm-hmm. me this, that, like, you try to get somebody into horse racing, watching it on TV, whether it's the races they put on Fox all summer, or, you know, you got to pull them up on the internet, whatever.
5: Yeah, TVG or whatever, yeah.
0: You're betting a couple doubles, or you're betting some trifectas, whatever it is. It's kind of tough to get into. People always tell me, if you go to the track, you're going to be hooked. Like, you almost can't go to the track and watch horse racing and not come away from it with, like, an IV drip of horse racing attached to you.
3: Do you bet on the Indy 500?
0: Yeah.
3: You gonna pick?
0: This maybe is a part of, no, not yet. Okay. This maybe is a part of why I love it as much as I do. It must have been the second year that I went with my dad. I got there, and I was, like, just starting betting more sports, and I said to him, why don't we bet on a winner? Who would you pick?
5: Oh, boy. You won your first one.
0: And he picked this driver, Helio Castroneves, who was 35-1. He's like, I think he's going to win. I'm like, Dad, he's 35-1. My dad goes, I just think he's going to win. And he won. And we took home a 35-1 payout. At that point, I'm like, I'm never not coming to this. Are you kidding me? Holy smokes. It's a money-making opportunity, yeah. too.
5: That's incredible. That's fun. That and then you got the drive back to Detroit too, and we're just counting
0: amped.
5: Your money. And
0: we're
5: oh
0: amped.
5: Man, that's awesome. That's incredible. Chad's in Naperville. What's going on, Chad?
11: Hey, I was on Castroneves that year too, Mr. Spider-Man.
1: my buddies and I, we go to the Derby every year, and we go to the Indy 500 every year, and I look forward to both. But I got to say, that I get more excited for the Indy 500. And it's, there's a few things that have been left out so far in all these conversations is all pre-race activity. Like, you want to get in there early. I three doors down, open the race in, like, late 90s. And I didn't even know who they were, but they were awesome. They became who they are. The Apache helicopters that lead the, you know, the group up to the first lap, and they're eye level if you're sitting up in the Vista. I mean, to see these two helicopters and you're at eye level with them, just amazing stuff. The parachuters that come down with the flags. There's just so much going on before the race that you're enjoying it before the race even starts. And when the race starts, you're just amped up even more. It's just an amazing event. I've been going since 94. I've got my son going now, and he calls me every year, a month before the race. We got our tickets. So, going to continue that on with my son. It's a great event. If you've never been, you must do it at least. That's all.
5: All right. Thanks for the call. Safe travels down to the Indy 500, too.
0: Part of the reason it feels like a college football game is they have usually the Purdue marching band there.
5: Oh, really?
0: Yeah. Going just like the drum line, all of it playing. It's a crazy
5: now moment. Explain this to me. There's a golf course inside of it.
0: Huh?
5: How?
0: Well, the track is...
5: It's not the whole course. It's only like a couple of holes from a course, right?
0: Yeah. The track is 2.5 miles or something.
5: I get that. The space thing isn't what baffles me. It's how do you get in?
0: They've got tunnel. It's the same as any golf course you've been to where, yeah, if you like have holes on one side of the course that you have to get to, you just go golf cart underneath. They have tunnels everywhere. Like when we walk in, we go in one of the side entrances and then walk through the infield, then back underneath one of those tunnels to get to actually like the paddock seating where we sit.
5: Okay.
3: Where did like Virginia Tech and Tennessee play? Was that Bristol?
5: Yes, I believe, yeah.
0: Well, and last year, it was the baseball game.
5: There was a baseball game at Bristol, too.
0: Was it Braves-Mets?
5: Yeah, I know the Braves were involved. I don't remember who they played, but it's cool that like, when they do games. Have they done anything at Indy? Have they done a football game or...
0: No, I think it'd be tough to do a football game there. Really? Because, that track. So Bristol Motor Speedway is way smaller than Indy. The track at Indy is enormous. Like, if I'm sitting in the paddock at the start line, I can't see the other straightaway.
5: Okay.
0: So if you tried to put a football field in the... You could put 4 football stadiums in the infield.
5: Okay. Interesting.
0: So it would be difficult to do a football game there. Or a baseball game.
5: Could they put, like, the end zones on... Like the lengths of it, if you know what I'm saying, like the straightaways.
0: Could they put the ends? They could put 5 end zones on length of it. Big? Yeah, it's huge.
5: All right. Steve's in West Lafayette. What's going on, Steve?
11: Hey guys, how you doing?
5: What's happening?
11: Hey, just listen to you guys. And my boy is like 25 years old, my youngest, and he's a diehard NASCAR guy. He grew up in the Jimmy Johnson area. And he talked me into going to the Brickyard a couple, 3 years ago. And we went down in one right there, and we were like 3 rows up. And I had no desire to go down there. But after I was there, it was the coolest thing that you could ever go to because we tailgated all day Saturday and went down pit row. And then we went back on Sunday for the race. And I think it was Jimmy Johnson that actually crashed right in front of us. And it was just a good time. So I know what you guys are talking about. Unless you experience it, you don't know till you've been there.
5: Yeah. Thanks for the call, Steve.
0: Just so I can give people an idea of the length, because you're asking if they could put a football game there. You could fit 12 football fields along the main straightaway at Indianapolis Motor Speedway.
5: Wow.
0: So it is not... Yeah, a place that could do, it's not going to do any event other than auto racing.
5: Yeah. All right, Cubs have officially lost 4-2 the final.
0: They blow.
5: That is now 6 in a row as the losing streak continues. We'll talk to Jesse live from Wrigley Field a little bit. We've got what to watch for as well. But if you want to call Talk Cubs with us, 312-332-3776. Listen, there's no excuse to not shake this thing up tomorrow. This lineup cannot be trotted out in your standard lefty-righty lineup tomorrow. You have to mix something up. Some sort of point has to be made at this point. Because, and I know you brought up Pedro Ramirez, maybe that's the shake. Maybe that is. Because I remember last year, and I'm not the biggest Moises Ballesteros fan, but I remember last year, there was a moment in late in the season, and they had called up Ballesteros, and they put him in the lineup. And what did he do? He delivered a, I believe it was bases-clearing double against the Brewers to help you win a baseball game. And all those games against the Brewers, we know how important those are. They need to switch something. Whether it's putting Pedro Ramirez in, whether it's, like, something has to change tomorrow. I'm not even calling for guys to be benched, because I don't think that's necessarily the solution. What I am calling for, though, is the lineup and the nine, and the way that you lay the nine out has to move. It has to move in some capacity tomorrow.
0: Better.
5: You cannot have your go 3-4 with a, or 4-5 with a Happen Suzuki. You just can't. And you know what? You can't put Bregman 3 tomorrow either.
0: I'm 312-332-3776. You tell us, what change do you want to see with the Cubs? Just lost 6 straight. It's 0-4 Nico, 0-3 Michael Bush, 0-4 Seiya, 0-2 Conforto gets lifted after two plate appearances, 0-3 Carson Kelly, 0-4 Dansby Swanson, 4-hit day. The only noise was PCA with a 2-run homer.
5: Which, honestly, that's a good silver lining to come from this game.
0: Sure.
5: No doubt about that, to have him on the heels of everything that, like, I think that's going to loosen him up a little bit. He was almost, when he hit the home run today, he looked shocked that he got that ball out of there. But I would say this, you have to change something. What it's going to be, and to be honest, I don't think there's any bad answers. I really don't. But something has to change for tomorrow's lineup. 312-332-3776. Cubs lose 4-2 to the Houston Astros. An Astros team who, with that victory, is now 10 games under 500. 10 games under 500. And you may say to yourself and try to cope and say, yes, the Cubs went up against a really good pitcher today in Spencer Arrigetti. And to that, I would say he may have a 1.5 ERA or whatever the hell it's lowered to today. But guess what? That ain't a 1.50 ERA pitcher. Because you today went 0-9 with runners in scoring position. You left 11 guys on base today. And it's just more of the same, of the same, of the same. And you've had your opportunities. You had bases loaded, nobody out, and got nobody across the plate. You get one or two of those guys across, and I think we're talking about a totally different game, because these days, when this team goes down 2 or 3 to nothing, the game feels over. It feels over because of the drought that the bats are in right now.
0: Yeah, and I think the 10-game winning streaks hit a lot of it, because, look, they were winning games. They won 10 in a row. It's not like the Nico Horner struggles weren't starting to pop up then. It's not like the PCA struggles weren't starting to pop up then. Dansby Swanson has been struggling all year.
5: Yeah. It's so, the worst start I've seen for Dansby since he's been here.
0: This isn't like coming out of nowhere. They were winning games, and it was covering up a lot of what was going wrong. Now what's going wrong is killing them. So what do you want to change tomorrow?
5: You know what? Us. I've got a real thing, and then I've got a meatball thing for you. Which one you want first?
0: Meatball.
5: Meatball? We're using different bats tomorrow. Like,
0: okay.
5: No.
3: I'd relocate them.
5: No. I'm serious. You see it with the Yankees.
0: I thought you were going to be like pushing and hap down a flight of stairs and wake them up.
5: We're switching up what bats we're using tomorrow, because we see it with the Yankees. Jazz Chisholm's been using Jose Caballero's bat lately. And all of a sudden,
0: it's true.
5: Jazz Chisholm's been hitting better.
3: Get these axe bats in there.
5: Like, we're switching up the bats tomorrow. There's my meatball. You know what? PCA, you know what bat? You're going to use Dansby's bat and vice versa. Find a buddy. Find a buddy.
0: Buddy system bat exchange.
5: And you're trading bats tomorrow, all right? The only guy that can keep their bat is Michael Bush, because he's the only one that seems to be hitting these days.
0: It would at least, which is so crazy, because when they were scoring runs, he was the only one not hitting.
5: Exactly. And it's like this whole
0: maybe that's
5: team
0: it.
5: Has streaked in like weird ways. This
0: Here's
5: year.
0: Meatball. Take Michael Bush out of the lineup. This team needs him to not hit if they're going to hit.
5: Listen, I'm in no bad ideas mode right now. Anything to fix this thing. Now, you want my real suggestion, and it's one that I've given out before. I'm batting Seiya leadoff tomorrow. I'm batting Seiya Suzuki leadoff tomorrow and getting him way the hell away from Ian Happ. Happer can stay at 4, you can put him 5, you can put him 6. I don't care. I need 3 degrees of separation between Seiya Suzuki and Ian Happ in the lineup tomorrow. I don't care if that means batting Seiya leadoff. I really don't.
0: At what point do we kick Bregman down the lineup too?
5: Dude, you know my answer on that. I have not been a Bregman guy, was not a fan of the signing. I liked what it signaled in that they were going to be willing to spend money, but I'm not a Bregman guy. I didn't think he was going to, his hitting profile was going to play well at Wrigley, and so far it hasn't. And if they continue to get this level of production from Alex Bregman, like, could we maybe see Bregman out of the lineup tomorrow and that's where Ramirez slots in? Maybe.
3: I'm having to run polls.
5: They need some sort of shake right now because it ain't working. It is not working right now. So 312-332-3776. We want your tweaks for what the Cubs need to do tomorrow as they drop game one of three against the Houston Astros, 4-2 your final at Wrigley Field. We'll talk to Jesse Rogers a little bit later on, live from Wrigley Field. Tyler and Shea in for Waddle and Sylvie.
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0: Feel ya. Feel ya on that one. It's Waddle and Sylvie, Tyler and Shay in for the fellas today. Cubs lose 4-2, drop game 1-3 against the Houston Astros. And a change, some sort of change needs to be made at this point. That is now six games in a row that this Cubs team has lost, including a sweep in there to your rival, Milwaukee Brewers. And not just this, you've effectively played now, what is that, 3, 6, 7 games at home? I'll count the crosstown games as games at home because there were, at least the game I was at, more Cubs fans than Sox fans. And I'd say vice versa when the Sox come to Wrigley that the White Sox are effectively playing home games as well. You're not traveling. You're sleeping in your own bed. It's not really messing up your routine aside from the route you take to the stadium. But the fact that this Cubs team has lost now 6 of their last 7 games and all of them have effectively been at home is infuriating for me because the Sox, losing the Sox series annoys me. It's not the end of the world, but it annoys me. You should be better than that team. You should be taking at least 2 or 3 from the teams that you're better than. The Brewers series pisses me off, especially when you get swept at home by that team. That is my least favorite team in all of sports. And then this series against Houston, if you lose this series to the Houston Astros, who are pathetic this year, they have the highest bullpen ERA. They have the highest overall ERA in all of baseball. And only muster up 2 limp runs in this game is pathetic. And if you lose this series, then I'm officially panicked. And I don't give a crap that it's May. Because when you're the Cubs and when you're sitting where the Cubs are right now, you're trying to do something that you haven't really done in about 8 years, and that's win the division. I get that the COVID season's in there, but I'm not counting that division title. You haven't done this in the last 8 or so years, and that's win the NL Central. So when that's the goal, that to me says it's never too early to panic. When winning the Central kind of means you got to be sitting somewhere in the neighborhood of around 95 wins. Especially with the way that the Central is playing out so far. The Brewers don't seem to be going anywhere. Hell, even the Cardinals may be on your tail. But every team in the division is above 500 right now. And it's something that I was pissed off with the Brewers series sweep. And now I'm on the verge of hitting the panic button.
1: It does. It feels a lot like deja vu all over again. And a lot of it has to do with pitching injury. Which, again, last year, like Justin Steele went out in April. That was Cade Horton this year. And we thought we'd get Justin Steele back. Doesn't really feel like it. Had a big setback in his recovery from Tommy John, and we've heard basically nothing since that.
0: Yeah, it's basically we'll evaluate around the All-Star break.
1: That's not a great place to be living. Like, I don't, and I know that people have been talking about, well, just trade for Scooble, just trade for whoever. Guys, we got to be honest for a minute about what's in the farm system. It's the same deal as it was a year ago. Teams covet pitching, and you have to give to get. What is in the system that is so attractive from a pitching standpoint that you're going to be able to acquire a big-time arm?
0: Yeah. Damaged goods, Jackson Wiggins, ain't going to be the thing that gets you over the finish line on a Scooble trade. Although, I will say this. I did read something earlier today. Robert Murray, who's one of the MLB insiders, he did talk to a couple of execs of what it would take to get a Tarek Scooble. And it wasn't as much as I thought. Now, those execs also said it's probably going to be a Preller or Dombrowski that is going to make a move bold enough to go out and actually pull the trigger on it. But he was saying it's got to be probably a top 50 prospect and then another top 100 prospect, which if you boil it down to that, the Cubs can't exactly match that, but you can put enough sweetener in there probably where you actually could match it, or if you include a Matt Shaw. But like you said, the pitching side of it, who are the Cubs giving up?
1: Well, and like you said, the Cubs are not the only team bidding. No. Now, would I put it past the Tigers if we get to a point where it's Tarek Skubal and he's on the trade block? Would I put it past idiot Scott Harris, apologies, Scott, but not really, to make a deal?

0: Hey, Jed's not a risk taker, but when you're talking about from a deadline standpoint, I agree. He is not a deadline guy, but we've seen him make bold swings in the offseason.
1: 100%.
0: With Kyle Tucker and with Edward Cabrera. Like, we've seen him take swings, but you have to now take that mentality and bring it to the trade deadline. Because guess what? I don't know what next year is going to look like. There may not be a next year for baseball. And that's why I'm much more intrigued on unloading some of these prospects, whether it's Alcantara, whether it's Jackson Wiggins, whoever you want, Pedro Ramirez. Hell, you want Matt Shaw? He ain't doing anything here.
2: No, he's going to be
0: Matt
2: traded.
0: Shaw. Moises Ballesteros, he ain't doing anything here. Take him. Something needs to change. And I do think they are going to take a bigger approach because there is at least more proof of concept that, hey, this team could be pretty good.
2: Of course.
0: And especially the desperation that'll kick into because of what has happened with Cade Horton and what has happened with Justin Steele. And frankly, your entire freaking pitching staff. So I think there will be a more desperate approach at the deadline. But you also need some things to break your way, too. Like, things are going really south for your Tigers right now. You've lost 15 of 17. But what happens if you rattle off 10 of 12? Then all of a sudden, guess who's not selling?
2: Well, yeah.
0: Or at least guess what's not being sold. Tarek Skubal.
2: But we can say the same thing for the Cubs. Like, the beauty of baseball is you are always a week away from being a week away. You know what I mean? Like, you can fall out of a race in a week. You can climb right back into it a week later. Like, that's the thing is right now today we're talking, yeah, Tarek Skubal might be available. And I don't see any evidence that the Tigers are going to pull their way out of this. So I'm living in like, yeah, he's going to be available. Do I trust the Cubs to be the top team? I mean, take your pick. Whatever American League team decides, they're up the track. But good luck believing that. The American League is putrid.
0: Yeah.
2: The whole league sucks. The A's lead the West at 26 and 24. They're the only team above 500. So who in the AL West are you telling, you're out of this, give us somebody? Mm-hmm. And the teams that you could tell it to don't have pitching.
0: Right. It's, if you're a Cubs, you're rooting for a couple of teams to just die. And that is the Mets. That is the Tigers. That is the Twins. And that is the San Francisco Giants. If those teams can be the ones that are unloading some pitching, then all of a sudden you may have something. And I think the team's definitely willing to further go into the luxury tax. And like the financial side of this doesn't concern me. And I know people will push back and say, oh, Lucas Giolito. Let me tell you this. If the Cubs were going to scoff at $2.7 million or $3 million or whatever it was for Lucas Giolito, to me that says they really didn't want Lucas Giolito. And I know people have gotten mad about them not going in on Lucas Giolito. I'm not. I'm not one of those guys. To me that said they don't want Lucas Giolito. And I'm fine with that. To be honest, I'd rather give up prospects for a pitcher than sign Lucas Giolito for the whatever he went for, $3 million or so. Because I know I'm getting something better quality, better seasoned. And I know he had a good start his first time out. Do I think that's going to continue? No, I don't. I don't with Giolito. But how are we going to fix these Cubs now? Because they have lost six in a row, including today, 4-2, they fall to the Houston Astros. A terrible, terrible, terrible Astros team. 312-332-3776. Kevin's in Lakeview to lead us off. What's going on, Kev?
3: Hey. Ricketts needs to come downstairs to the locker room and start beating something up. Take a baseball bat, take it to the boom box.
2: The money ball routine? Yeah. What is Tom Ricketts is Brad Pitt now?
3: Yeah, and then afterwards he'll say, what's the matter with the Marquee Network?
0: Thanks for the call, Kev. Appreciate it. Listen, this is
4: the Marquee Network.
0: This is no bad ideas right now. No, like I
5: kind of want to hear about like somebody broke something in there. I don't know. This is ridiculous.
2: I would like to hear that. I mean, the cold water to dump on people. You're not going to go get a bat. The reality of this offense is you're going to win with the guys you got or you're not.
0: And you know what? I do think the lineup as constructed,
2: it makes sense.
0: It's fine. It sucks right now. I get that. Guess what? They're going to find a week or two in June where eight of these nine guys are all going to be scorching hot.
2: Absolutely.
0: You're going to average seven runs a game.
2: No, it's just the bad luck of everybody is slumping at the same time. That sucks. And when you're in it, it stings. But there's also the reality –

0: this isn't like Detroit playing 4A players five places in their lineup.
1: No.
0: The Cubs are playing MLB players.
1: Yeah.
0: And good ones. A lot of them who have track records. Like Dansby Swanson, do I think he's going to pull out of this? No. But do I think he's going to be 189? No, he'll probably live more in the 210, 215 range. And with what he offers defensively at shortstop, you can live with that at the bottom of your order.
1: But when he's batting ninth, it's fine. It's like, just, he made a hell of a play today.
0: You're not going to make a trade to replace Bregman. Bregman's either going to break out of it or he isn't. You're going to win or lose with the guys in this lineup. Any move they really could make is going to be pitching. Mm-hmm. And I'm just...
1: And it's the only move I would recommend making.
0: 100%. Either. But we get closer and closer to July, and I'm haunted by the ghost of July's past. Because what? It's the same season all over again. They start hot. They believe everything they're seeing. And then they hold on to the prospects.
1: Yeah.
0: Jed, how did Holden Brennan Davis work for you? You DFA'd him. Like, it's just, at some point, you gotta be aggressive. And with the looming threat of no baseball next year, dude, now's the time.
1: Yeah, and these guys just lose their value at that point, too.
2: Are you starting, like, I'm starting to get to a point where if a player isn't ranked inside the top, like, 25, maybe top 30 of the net, of like the top 100 prospects.
1: Like Pipeline or Baseball America, yeah.
2: I kind of just see those as like scratch off lottery tickets at that point. Like, I feel like not scratch offs to that extent, but like to me, that becomes more where you can think of them like NFL draft picks, where like those guys are probably going to start hitting at a much more random rate than a guy inside like the top 10, the top 15 of the top 100 systems.
1: It is random. I get what you're going for there. It is random, but there are great players that don't ever crack inside the top 25 or 30 on MLB Pipeline.
0: No, 100%.
2: I agree. I just mean like the, like them as like commodities at the trade deadline. Like I think the,
1: well, the one that I always point to that you've seen him sink and sink and sink and sink, James Triantos.
0: Yeah.
1: Like,
0: he's valueless now.
1: I don't even think he's in the top 100. And maybe the league told you that he's not in the top 100. Maybe he was offered in packages.
0: Here's the other thing, too. Like, people bring up Kevin Alcantara. Let's get him on the team and have him play. Dude, he's 23 years old.
2: I've been hearing about this guy for, like, 3 or 4 years
0: now. Yeah, that's my point. He's 23. He's not exactly young at this point. Like, I get that's not old in baseball terms. Mm-hmm. But when you're 23 and you haven't hit the field, you're kind of getting to... I don't want to call it what I want to call it, but you're getting down to the nitty gritty here. If you're going to get time to develop as a major league player and play at the MLB level, if that spot doesn't exist for him on this version of the Cubs, let somebody else do it and give you a pitcher.
2: I just think like, and this is probably the case for most MLB teams. It's just like the Cubs are obviously the one I'm paying the most attention to. I just feel like year after year, there's a new Cubs prospect that everybody's like pretty excited about, like see what this guy's doing in AA, see what this guy's doing in AAA. And then 3 years go by and then it just doesn't happen. Triantos, Brennan Davis, they had all those arms coming up like Caleb Killian and Wicks and all these guys who I just feel like we were hearing about them for a very long time and say, hey, keep an eye on this guy. And I think Kevin Alcantara is probably the next guy in that order. Who, like, we've just heard about him forever, and then it just doesn't happen the way we want it to.
1: By the way, can I just interject with this real quick? Council in his postgame said he will shake up the lineup a bit.
0: Good. I don't know why you couldn't do that when you had an off day yesterday.
1: Too busy on the golf course or playing solitaire or something like that? I mean, my goodness.
0: Oh, the day off will fix everything. Well, did it? Ian Happ was 1-for-5 with 2 strikeouts.
1: Mm-hmm. But I guess that is better.
0: At least he made contact on the final out.
1: Yeah. PCA hit a home run today. Listen, some guys I think needed the day off yesterday. They had played 9 days in a row, but you still, like, something had to be shook, and hopefully something's coming tomorrow. I'm intrigued. A little bit later on, I think we'll play a little guess the lineup for tomorrow because something needs to change. Something 1,000% needs to change. All right, real quick, before we hit the phones, Charlie and Potsy, do you have any tweaks that you want to throw out there? They can be meathead or they can be sabermetric baseball based or anything in between. What are you shaking?
3: Listen, man, it's, you got to shake up the lineup. There's no arguing that. Lineup needs to be shaken up. For me, it's baseball. It's a game of runs. This is the sport you sign up for. You're going to go on winning streaks. You're going to go on losing streaks. It's the way baseball is. You're going to be hot. You're going to be cold. It is what it is. They'll get out of this funk. They're still one of the better teams in the NL, if not a top 3 team when at best. I'm telling you, it's just the way the sport works.
1: All right, so
3: I'm confident. You will have calm. You have to shake up the lineup. I might sound calm. I'm very frustrated. It's been upsetting the last 3-4 series with this team. Lineup needs to be changed, but it's baseball.
1: Charlie?
3: They'll turn it around.
2: Blow it up and start over. No, I think like...
0: Meathead.
2: The problem is, move these guys down. I don't know who you move up. And I agree with you. Like, have Seiya move up in the lineup to lead off. Like, I think that works out. You know, that makes sense when you look at his numbers without runners in scoring position. But at a certain point, like, yeah, you want to move Ian Happ down in the lineup. Does that mean you want to move Dansby up? Does that mean you want to move PCA up? Like, it's just hard for me to, like, wrap my mind around what these tweaks would be.
1: You know why I am so pro moving Seiya up to one?
2: I agree with you, like, just separate them, too.
3: I like
2: Seiya. Because when they're
3: up on one.
2: If they get two guys on and then those next two are up, it feels like two outs just automatically.
1: Right, and that's the way it's felt, especially in a lot of these first innings. But part of why I'm so pro moving Seiya up one is because... It puts Nico Horner in more runners and scoring position spots. And you put Nico at four, I get he's not your traditional four hitter, right? But baseball's changed. And if you have Nico Horner in more of these situations where, dude, we just need bat on ball, would you rather have Ian Happ in that spot or Nico Horner? Would you rather have Seiya Suzuki in that spot or Nico Horner? I'm not saying he's going to get on base or get a hit every single time. But I know he's going to at least make a productive out.
0: I would offer you this. The lineup construction today, and really it's been the same the past few weeks. The highest four OPSs on the team were batting fourth through seventh. Which, I know it's one game, but over the course of a season, if you're not in the top three of the lineup, that we're talking about losing 60 to 100 at-bats over the course of a season. The best four guys from an OPS standpoint in modern baseball cannot be four through seven in your lineup. They just can't.
1: No, they can. It's part of the frustrating part of what this season's been. 312-332-3776. We'll take your Cubs calls when we come back. Tyler and Shea on the heels of a Cubs 4-2 loss to the Astros. What are you shaking up in the lineup? 312-332-3776. It's Waddle and Sylvie.
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6: Waddle and Sylvie, Tyler and Shay in for the guys today. Happy Memorial Day weekend if it's officially underway for you. Not so happy start over on the north side, though. Cubs fall to the Astros. 4-2 the final there, as they've now dropped six straight. And for all intents and purposes, they've all been at home. You had two at the Rays and now four at Wrigley. 312-332-3776. If you've got your change that you want to make to this Cubs team right now, Craig Council says he's shaking up the lineup tomorrow. We'll talk to Jesse coming up in about 7 minutes from now. But let's hit the phones, 312-332-3776. Joe's in Rockford. What's going on, Joe?
7: Hey, guys. I've got kind of a radical idea, but I figured try it. What's it going to hurt?
6: Go ahead.
7: Like PCA. Like, I was thinking of this morning, even before today's game, but like PCA, I was thinking, what is the best way to get him out of a slump is just have him bat leadoff and have Nico Horner second. And then the top prospect you just brought up from the minors, I would bat him third. And then like Happ and Suzuki, I would either like bench him for like the rest of this series and the whole next series, or could you come up with like a phantom injury, like they tweaked their back, you know, like swinging and missing too much.
6: Well, I mean, listen.
7: And just like bring up a couple more minor leaguers, you know?
6: Yeah, thanks for the call, Joe. Listen, if Matt Shaw's back is messed up, you can find a place for someone else to be injured right now, because Matt Shaw has not been playing. Did he tweak his back walking up the steps to get his name announced only to turn around? Like, what are we doing here?
8: And again, I just question, like, who's the minor leaguer that you're calling up? But at this point, do you need to fake an injury for Ian Happ?
6: No, dude, I don't think you need to change the nine names. I think you need to just change where they're situated in the lineup. At a certain point,
8: fine.
6: These guys are going to break out of it.
8: If you want to give Ian Happ a day off and play mix and match and figure it out, I'm just saying I don't need Craig Counsell going, oh, you know, Ian's not feeling well. Just say it, man. Ian hasn't hit the ball.
6: Yeah.
8: It's been 2 weeks Ian hasn't hit. It's been a rough stretch. It's not a secret. We're sitting him down for a day.
6: Today was his 27th multi-strikeout game of the season. That is the second most in all of baseball. Second most. And you're going to need to change that up if you are going to have success. Because Ian Happ, you can dog on him all you want. He's an important player in this lineup. Now, Is he the guy that I want back and forth for me? No. But you need to be an important, if you're going to be a good offensive team, you need a good six hitter. And I think Ian Happ can be a good six hitter for this team. And he may slot, at, when it's all said and done, right around what he is every single year, in the neighborhood of 20 to 25 home runs, and then hitting about 240 for you.
8: He's going to be a little bit.
6: That's great.
8: A little bit better than league average. Basically, it's his entire career.
6: He's going to be usually sitting around like a 110, 115 OPS plus.
8: I was 10% better than league average. Mm-hmm. He's just a solid player.
6: Yep. And you're going to get great defense in left field with it, too.
8: But he's also a guy, like, we did this last year. Ian Happ was terrible in the first half last season. And then he turned it on. He wound up being fine. So I also just, to your point, and like I've been saying, you are going to win with the guys in this lineup or you're going to lose with the guys in this lineup. This idea that we're just going to go harvest the minors and start giving guys fake injuries, there's not enough in the minors that you can do that.
6: Yeah. All right. Jesse's going to join us from Wrigley coming up next. You've got a thought as well. 312-332-3776 on how the Cubs can change this thing up as they've lost now six in a row, losing today to the Astros 4-2. Your calls and Jesse Rogers coming up next here on ESPN Chicago.
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9: Jesse Rogers joins us here on Waddle and Sylvie. Tyler and Shay in for the fellas today. And he's brought to you by your Chicago Toyota Dealer Association, Toyota. Let's go places. And also joins us on the Yingling guest hotline. Jess, what the hell's going on, man?
10: Bad, bad, bad, man. I mean, this Houston team has the highest ERA in baseball. Now, granted, the one good starter they have pitched today, Spencer Arrighetti, was good, but he only threw 5 innings. So the bullpen, which has ERAs of 4, 5, 7, okay, 2.5 to finish the game, pitched the final 4, gave up 2 runs. PCA hit a 2-run homer. So good game for PCA, by the way. 2 walks and that home run against the left-handed pitcher. So PCA did his job today. And no mistakes in the outfield, but boy, did they leave runners all over the place, especially early. Arrighetti's got a 1 ERA. They had him on the ropes. 2 guys on, another guy on, 3 guys on. 3rd inning, bases loaded, nobody out. And it's the usual suspects. It's Happ, it's Suzuki, it's the guy Swanson, who cannot come through with runners in scoring position. They're just not doing it. So it's a frustrated locker room I just came up from just now. I mean, it was pretty bad.
11: Well, even Nico late in the game, 2 outs, bases loaded, chops into a grounder. Even they were lucky to have the bases loaded, if we're honest about it. Dansby had no business getting on base, but did because of a bad throw. Nico, another weak chop ground ball. But Ian Happ remains the story. 1-for-5, 2 strikeouts. Council said after the game he's going to change the lineup tomorrow. What do you think that looks like?
10: One of those guys is going to sit. You know, Dansby or Saya or Happ, probably Happ. That's my guess. But even if it's not a sitting, I think they're going to at least move around the lineup a little bit. I don't disagree with the big picture notion that, you know, you don't know when a guy is going to get hot.
9: Yeah.
10: So, hey, throw him out there. But eventually the results have to matter. And having Happ and Suzuki, who for whatever reason are decent hitters, but are not hitting with runners in scoring position, having them back-to-back is obviously a bad idea at this point. And again, we don't know why. We can't figure it out. The guy's hitting 300 with the bases empty, Suzuki, and 120 with runners on. And Happ has been up and down, up and down. Guy's got 10 home runs, quickest he's ever gotten to 10. So, but that's the point. Sometimes you don't even try to reason with yourself. You just do it to do it because the results are telling you to. So I think we have the audio ready here. Craig Counsell more than intimating changes are coming after another bad loss.
12: Yeah, I mean, I think we got to do something different. I think there's some at-bats where some confidence is starting to feel like it's shaken. And sometimes that's just a different look in the lineup or a day off or whatever. I think we're at that point, absolutely.
10: There you go. Haven't heard that out of Council all year. And you, and look, I know fans have been asking for it. You guys have probably have most of the time. The managers are going to be a day later than most fans. It's just how it works. They want to give their veterans a chance to come out of it. So here we go. Let's see what the lineup looks like tomorrow.
9: Jesse Rogers with us here on ESPN Chicago. And, you know, Jess, I mean, you brought up the numbers there with Suzuki. He's got a 300 average when nobody's on, and he's hitting a 120 when guys are on. Like, I advocated, I don't think you necessarily need to take out the names in the 1-9. You just got to move the chairs around a little bit. And it's part of why I've advocated, put Suzuki leadoff. He's an athletic guy. You know, he runs the bases well. He can hit well with runners with nobody on. So why not give him the only at-bat in the game that's guaranteed with nobody on?
10: This is the situation where you don't laugh at anybody's ideas. That's as good or as bad as anyone else's idea, including Craig Counsell. We're in that mode where there are no bad ideas. And Shay, you brought up Nico. He quietly is not having the same amount of quality at-bats as he did a few weeks ago. This has been a longer trend than just a day or two.
11: His May has been straight up bad.
10: Not driving the ball with authority. Remember, he hit the quick four home runs. We're thinking, okay, maybe this new slugging Horner is going to stick around. And even when he's not getting hits, they're not loud outs. They're not loud outs. And you're right, he had a huge chance with the bases loaded after a gift error, and he grounded out immediately. You know what I do, first of all? Carson Kelly should be my cleanup hitter. Like, that's what I would try.
9: Which is weird. He's been their cleanup hitter a lot, especially last year.
10: Yeah, get him in the best RBI spot possible. He's the one guy that I feel like, this is going to sound weird, like most immune to mental games. Like, I think Carson Kelly knows he found new life with the Cubs, and he's as relaxed as a player in there. Now, his skill set's only going to take him so far at the plate, right? He's not going to hit 330 or maybe even 290, which is but ride it out for a while. Let's see what we can do with Carson Kelly. He's not going to squeeze the bat is what I'm saying. And clearly, Council's talking about some guys that are. And I don't think there's any doubt. Ian Happ, I give him credit. He met the media today, but clearly some frustration on his face after what he went through today. They stranded 11 and went 0-for-9 with runners in scoring position. PCA's home run came with a guy on first. So, you know, it counts in some ways, but not with a runner in scoring position. But that's all they could get. Again, 5.34 ERA. This Houston Astros pitching staff, even though Arrigetti is kind of the outlier, he's pretty good.
11: But even Arrigetti, I mean, you look at some of the advanced stats, the StatCast stuff suggests you should be able to get hits off him. And the guy, like, I don't know how we've avoided it for as long as we have, or at least it feels like it. But I think Alex Bregman has ducked a lot of the smoke. He's got the third worst OPS on the team. Only PCA and Dansby are worse for the full season of the guys who are in the starting lineup today. So we talk about guys who need a day off or have to get moved down. Bregman's been hitting third pretty much every game. At what point is he going to slide or get a day off?
10: I think it could happen at any point. I mean, that's where hearing Council open to the idea of changing things around means everything should be on the table. I'm sure he's talking to Jed right now, and he will be texting players tonight. Hey, Ian, I'm giving you a day. Bregman, I'm going to have, he can't have Shaw play third. Maybe Pedro Ramirez gets a start.
9: I was just going to ask you, if you had to lay a bet down, is Pedro Ramirez in the lineup tomorrow?
10: I'm going to say yes. I think so. It's probably going to be a short stay up here. Why not just give him a shot? Switch hitter, great spring. Council loves the guy. The moment won't be too big. Why not? You have enough struggling guys. Maybe have Bregman DH. Have Suzuki sit. Why not? You know, who knows? I would think of that in a big, big way for sure. But you're right about that, Shay, regarding Bregman. You know, his runners and scoring position numbers aren't as bad as the other guys. That's why he's gotten a bit of a pass. But overall, he hasn't had that hot streak. I mean, I've asked him several times, are you anywhere close to the best version of yourself? And basically the answer was no. I felt like he was in February, but it doesn't count in February.
11: How much of it is playing at Wrigley Field? Because you just brought it up. He was the best version of himself in February. Last year before I think it was a hamstring that derailed his season with the Red Sox, he was an MVP candidate, ripping balls off the Green Monster, obviously. Crawford boxes played a role for him in Houston. I know you don't play every game at home, but it feels like he's especially rough at Wrigley because this is not a conducive ballpark for the way he likes to hit.
10: I guess so. I'd have to look at the numbers, Shay. I mean, they haven't had many good hitting condition days. Like, left center should be open for him. Like, he maybe not the home runs down the left field line, but left center doubles should be open. Right center doubles should be open for him, even though right center isn't a great place to hit the ball there. But he's a line drive guy for the most part. I thought he'd hit a few in the basket, right? He doesn't have 450-foot power, but he has 370 power, and it just hasn't materialized the same way. So I don't have an answer for you, Shay. I don't know if it's Wrigley Field or not. He's just not the best version of himself. Not yet, at least.
9: Jesse Rogers with us here on the Yingling Guest Hotline. You know, Jess, speaking of Bregman, too, I was saying this earlier. I don't know if I've seen a big contract in this city duck the smoke for a slow start quite like he has. Like, we dogged on Soriano when he struggled. We dogged on Yu Darvish, Dansby. And if you even want to make some cross-sport comparisons as well, Carlos Boozer was another one. why isn't he getting the criticism? Because right now, if you look at F4 stats, he's 12th on the team. You didn't pay him to be a 12th. He's on pace to be about a 2.5 war guy this year. When you pay a guy $35 million, you're expecting 5.5 to 6.
10: Well, you're not getting 5.5 to 6.
9: No, you'll be lucky if you get 4. You'll be extremely lucky.
10: You should expect about 4. You never should have thought 5 or 6. I know the contract might say it. The only answer I could give you is his outs haven't been as glaring. Like, it's, you know, he's hitting 250. You know, that's above league average. He's got a few home runs. It's not like he's stuck on zero like Fernando Tatis. But Hap and Suzuki in particular and Swanson are just stranding runners all over the place. I don't, in my head, feel like Bregman is, although I'm sure his numbers aren't great. I don't have it in front of me.
9: I think he's in the top 10, though, of guys left on this season. Yeah.
10: But what's his batting average with them? Probably not great, but not as bad as these other guys. I don't think he's under 200 with runners in scoring position. I don't know the answer why he's escaped it, really. I don't. I just feel like the answer really is there's other guys so much worse or look so much worse that he's getting away with it right now. But, obviously when you're tied to a big salary, your expectations are going to be high, and he's certainly not achieving it. Nobody is right now. It's absolutely, I probably say this a lot, having covered baseball for so long, but it's just amazing how a team can look so good and so bad within a span of 2 weeks. It just really is. Only baseball could possibly give us that. And I feel like only the Cubs could possibly give us that, because that's just sometimes how it works. Because, man, they were world beaters. I asked Dansby today. I said, man, 3 weeks ago, that third inning is probably a crooked number, right? Bases loaded, nobody out, with Suzuki, Happ, and everyone else coming up. He's like, yeah, that's 3 weeks ago. Now we're all struggling, and that's just how it works. Nobody can figure out why.
11: I mean, we've gotten calls, too, about send somebody down, bring somebody up from the minors, give Happ a phantom injury. Do you agree with me that you're going to win or you're going to lose with the guys who are in this lineup? Like, there is nobody in the minors who's coming to save you. There is no phantom injury where you're replacing Ian Happ for 20 days.
10: From the macro, 100% agree. The phrase you hear from managers, coaches, I heard it from a hockey coach 10 or 20 years ago. Like, your best players have to be your best players. Now, look, that doesn't mean you can't get a burst of energy from a Kevin Alcantara if you brought him up, or maybe a Pedro Ramirez. But the idea that Hap's going to get replaced by Alcantara, who's going to win Rookie of the Year, feels like fantasy land. Anything's possible in baseball. And yes, maybe one guy ends up being benched and forgotten about a little bit, and someone else takes over. But in general, Shay, you're panicking in May if you're sending, you know, Ian Happ to the bench for 2 weeks and bringing up Kevin Alcantara. But again, that doesn't mean a burst of energy. We saw it with Owen Casey last year. Little burst of energy, and then they sat him for a bunch. So this is the tough job. This is the tough moment for managers when they have veterans who are not producing, and there's only two options. Keep running them out there because the back of the baseball card says they will, or sit them down and find someone else to give you a burst. And it sounds like at least the latter thing has finally arrived at Craig Counsell's door.
9: Jesse Rogers with us here on Waddle and Sylvie. Tyler and Shay in for the guys today. I know it's early for trades, and you hate the trade conversation now, but could you see, I'm not saying a starting pitching move, but could you see a small move for like a reliever happen in the next, and I'm not talking about a closer, obviously, but I'm talking about like a guy who can get you a sixth or seventh inning. Could you see a move for something like that in the next couple of weeks?
10: I could. And the only reason I say that is one side is certainly trying. The Cubs are trying. Yeah. They're looking. They're calling. You just have to have two to tango. And that just hasn't happened yet. So, yes, pick any scenario, Shay. It could happen. In fact, if you heard me with Jack and Yurko today, I'm usually not buying into conspiracies. But when Counsell talked about Pedro Ramirez and giving him a taste of it now, a cup of coffee now, because they might need him in a bigger sense later, my spider sense started tingling. Shay, how about Matt Shaw for Scooble and Pedro Ramirez comes up? That's
11: a great deal. That's a good deal, Chess. Thanks.
10: That's what went through my mind.
11: Yeah, I appreciate it.
10: Who knows?
9: Yeah, that's going to be an audition.
11: I do think it feels like they're trading Matt Shaw. My question on the Scooble side of it, I know that's who everyone wants, but like Tyler and I were just talking about it. Don't you think David Dombrowski and AJ Preller would love to have Scooble? Don't you think the Dodgers and the Yankees would love? So it's not like you're bidding in a vacuum. Can the Cubs actually meet the price, or how valuable is Scott Harris and Jed Hoyer being best buds?
10: No, that doesn't matter. That doesn't matter. I mean, maybe if all things were equal, it would matter. Now, here's the thing, though. And this is why maybe you and others, people that are thinking about Matt Shaw, as I just said myself, Matt Shaw is a major league player. So when you can start offering major league starting players, that's a good start to a trade, because most of the time it's prospects. Well, prospects are a roll of the dice. Matt's a little less of a roll of the dice. So, and for a rental, no less. Most of the time, you're not giving a major league player off your contending team for a rental. This would be one of the rare times for it, because you have a surplus. So at least it gets Scott Harris on the phone. Hey, I've got a starting player. And maybe two if you want to offer Moises Ballesteros. Like, you know, the Cubs actually have that to offer. They're not that deep in the minors. Having said that, their infield is signed, you know, for the next 5 years. Michael Busch not, but he's under team control. So any infield prospects should be available. Pedro Ramirez, Matt Shaw. And then you can dangle Kevin Alcantara if you don't think he's your starting left fielder next year. So they do have some guys. Now, you've got to offer a pitcher back. If you get Scooble, you got to offer a pitcher back. So maybe Jackson Wiggins gets healthy and he's the guy, or whatever the case may be. So I do think the Cubs would have enough, because they have at least one to two major league players now that could be inserted in the deal that doesn't completely destroy your depth on the team.
11: The other thing, just how likely is any team in the American League to sell, like outside of the Angels? I mean, the Tigers seem like the obvious candidate because they stink, but they're also spending $240 million. Like, they assume it feels like they're going to get out of this, and the AL is putrid. So yeah, Making deals with those teams does also just feel kind of difficult. Granted, yeah, We're 2 months early to be looking at it.
10: Exactly. They feel difficult now, but August 3rd is the deadline, I believe.
9: Yeah.
10: By August 2nd, some of this stuff is going to, you know, work itself out. And some GMs will have to make a calculation. It's actually an interesting year in that respect, Shay, excuse me, because if the AL is this bad all along, then a GM has to make the call, like the White Sox, for example. If we're two under or two over and in the race, what do we do? We're not going to win the World Series, but we're in the race. Do we sell? Do we buy? Do we stand pat? It's the white flag trade from, what was it, 96 with the White Sox all over again. So that's if the AL stays the way it is. But that's a question for 2 months from now.
9: Yeah, you know, it's interesting you bring that up with the Sox, and they start a series with the Giants tonight, but it almost feels like they're in that perfect spot where they can do the whole buy and sell thing. You want Sir Anthony Dominguez? Unless he starts locking guys down over the course of the next 3 months here, you want him? Take him, right? And there will be a team that wants Sir Anthony Dominguez. And I don't think Sox fans are going to be all that hurt if they ship him out either.
10: No, probably not. I also think at some point the Sox need to stop gathering prospects and just develop and win. Like, you're right, they're in a good position. You want to blow me away for Sir Anthony Dominguez? Fine. We don't get blown away by anyone. He's still valuable to us. Remember, guys have ups and downs all the time. He might go on a stretch of, you know, 10 straight appearances without giving up a run. But you're right, the Sox are in a good spot, because they're not forced to do anything this year, not at all. And maybe if there's a little weakness somewhere and they're in the race, they actually buy a little bit. You're not trading, you know, not, I was about to say Rock Chalowski,
9: Joe Ryan, but yeah, uh-huh.
10: You can't trade your draft pick anyway. But you're not trading, pick a name, a big name for, you're not trading Brady Montgomery for a rental. Let's put it that way.
11: I'll throw Sox fans a bone here. If they do want to buy in a sort of limited basis, how cheap is Mike Trout going to be?
10: Oh, if you pick up the salary, really cheap.
11: Yeah, that's the problem. That's the scary part.
10: They might give you a prospect and Trout just to take them. So, I mean, that opens a whole other door, right? You know, if he's on the market. He has shown no interest in being moved before, but maybe that'll change.
9: Does he have a no trade
11: Yeah, full no trade.
10: I'm sure he has everything. No trade.
11: He said he wants to spend his career there, but at some point, dude, like, look up and see that you're 17 and 34.
9: Yeah.
11: This isn't where you want to be.
10: So I don't have it in front of me, Shady. You, how much is he owed? What's he owed?
11: I think it's like $37 million every year for the next 4 years, 5 years. It's basically the Miguel Cabrera deal. You're buying high on what he is right now and hoping he isn't awful for the next 5 years.
9: Well, that would fit in with the Manny Ramirez and Ken Griffey's and Jimmy Rollins that they rolled through the rate for a couple of years back in the day.
10: So, I mean, if a team, let's start with this. The Angels have to pick up at least half of what's left, at least, maybe even more than that, right? Maybe. It's a big number that the Angels would have to pick up, but they would still save something. So who knows? I mean, I don't know about Mike Trout and the White Sox, but that would be fun if it did happen.
9: The White Sox can do the Cubs a solid this weekend by going out and taking three from the San Francisco Giants, not because the Giants are in the race, but it actually moves them further out of the race. And San Francisco could be one of those prime teams to pick off some pitching from.
10: Well, yes. And I think I'm going to try to say this politely. I think opposing GMs like getting Buster Posey on the phone. I think they feel like they have a shot at making a good deal. And so, yes, Robbie Ray on down, Logan Webb when he comes back. We just don't know how Buster – we don't have a vibe completely about how he's going to operate in these moments. Does he sell the farm? Does he get stubborn and keep everyone? We don't know, but you would assume the pending free agents like Robbie Ray would be available.
9: Now, I would say this, though. My counter to that is I bet a lot of execs loved getting Chris Getz on the phone. And how's that Vargas trade looking right now?
10: Yeah, you're right. No, you're right about that. Time will tell with some of these deals. And in this case, it's looked a lot better. Even they even got Eric Fetty back, who's at least giving them innings. So you're not wrong about that. But the Giants, man, let's just put it this way. Everyone in the industry is wondering what the hell is going on with the Giants.
9: Yeah.
10: Buster, not most experienced, decides to go with this outside the box hire at manager, and it's not working. And do they blow it up? Do they get stubborn? Like, we just don't know. But yes, the more they lose, the better the chance the Cubs could trade for a pitcher, or the Sox for that matter.
9: Yeah. All right, Jess, anything else before you leave us here?
10: No, but now I have to come to tomorrow's game. I was going to take the day off, but now that people are sitting and all this stuff, I'm coming tomorrow just to see
11: poor guy.
10: The new lineup looks like.
2: Come Sunday, Jess.
11: Yeah. I tell you, Jess, your life is rough, man. You got to go to a baseball game tomorrow. I can't imagine.
10: I know. I'm just kidding around. But I am curious to see what this looks like tomorrow. I mean, it's probably just going to be like, you know, Hap sitting a game, not as dramatic as we all think it might be. But it's nice to see Council is like, okay, enough is enough.
9: All right, Jess. Thanks for the time. Appreciate it.
10: All right, boys. Take care.
9: And that's Jesse Rogers on the Yuengling Guest Hotline, and he's brought to you by your local Chicagoland Toyota Dealer Association. Toyota, let's go places. All right, when we come back, we will have Aki's A-List. And I think that's going to entail a little bit of Cubs lineup creation. If you missed the news, Craig Counsell did say there will be a shakeup in the lineup for tomorrow. We will predict said shakeup for tomorrow's lineup when we come back here. And Potsy will run us through some other questions as well. It's Waddle and Sylvie, Tyler and Shea, and for the guys.
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19: 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Joining us now is Dr. Peter McCullough with some smart ways to be prepared before summer begins. Doctor, summer is supposed to be relaxing, but travel can come with surprises. 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
9: Potsy's in for me today, so Potsy will be playing point. By the way, we haven't gotten the resources yet,
22: nope,
9: right?
22: No resources.
11: Okay. The P list.
9: So,
11: I don't know. Just to remind people, a couple hours ago, we put Potsy on trial around 3:30 because he's a bad friend.
9: Yep.
11: And then he told me he had something for me at 4 o'clock, and I was being ambushed with some sort of, I don't even know what, something about my life.
9: We're not getting the goods.
11: Come to find out, he's been back there asking my wife for some kind of information that even she can't get. So I don't know what the hell is going on. But sounds
9: like, do you
11: want to
9: unveil it now, or do you want to do it during What to Watch For?
11: Sounds like you struck out.
22: We can do it now. Let's unwrap it now. Nothing. All right. Well, the best show ever. The Survivor
11: season finale.
22: Season 50 wrapped up this week. And my whole plan today, because what me and Shay do, we watch Survivor.
11: And we text each other.
22: We text each other. It's fun. It's something I look forward to.
11: All right. And I like this.
22: Yeah. He told me, which I was so happy to hear this, that he is applying for season 53, 54.
0: It's true. Yeah.
22: And in order to apply, you have to make a unique video. I tried to track down this video.
11: No shot.
22: And I wanted to throw it up on the YouTube.
11: No shot.
22: And I wanted to, as a group,
11: Shane
22: help Lee, you
11: ESPN no shot.
22: Critique your video, help
0: Dude,
22: you,
0: come on, we'll help you
22: get
0: out.
22: On the no show. Shot. Now listen.
0: What deep secrets are we going to see with
22: this? So I told Aki, I'm like, can you imagine Shay's
3: How
22: video?
3: How quick did he get it up?
22: It's like him in the jungle, just in there. He's like,
11: no, dude, I don't do, I didn't do that gimmick. No, because it would be boring. I just did what...
0: Maybe boring for you. I bet it'd be entertaining
22: dude,
0: to everyone
22: else. I would love... Anyways, couldn't get my hands on the
11: video. It's just me being me. That's all it is.
22: Well, I wanted to help you.
0: So
22: I don't
0: even
22: know. Video.
3: It's a lot of star wives.
11: No, it's someone... It's some. No, it's just me. Like, people who watch or listen to these shows, they know me. That's all the video is. It's just me being me. It's somewhere in the cloud. I don't even know if I saved it on my computer.
22: Anyways, would have loved to seen that video. I thought, as a team, we could have helped you. Critique the video.
11: Do you know what we should do?
0: Can we do it tomorrow morning?
3: Jeff
0: we
3: always says you got to be yourself in these.
11: No, we should just make a better one. I mean, that's it,
22: yes.
11: Though. Like, it's literally me sitting on my couch just, like, telling a story. But that's
22: would
11: what they ask for now.
22: Story.
11: So tomorrow, we should just make a better one on the air.
0: All right.
22: Love that.
0: We will make it 8 to 9 a.m. tomorrow morning. It'll be Tyler
3: my name
0: and
3: is
0: Shay again.
3: Norling, and I was forged by flame.
11: And that isn't me. Like, this
22: dude,
11: is
22: Shay, listen. Shay would actually, like, I
3: watch to crush my opponent.
22: I have watched Survivor for so long. I'm a loyal fan. Shay would perform well on Survivor. I think he would be so good on TV. He would be perfect for that show. We got to make it happen.
11: One of two things would happen.
3: Shay would be electric on Survivor.
11: I think I would either get close to the end or be first out.
22: There's no middle.
11: No in between. There's no world
3: You're
11: where
3: not a
11: I
3: hanger.
11: Am.
3: Yeah.
11: No, like I'm not getting knocked out fourth or fifth. I'm either first gone because I rubbed everybody the wrong way.
22: Who's this guy?
11: Yeah, and they're like, we're getting him out.
3: This guy's got to go.
0: Came out a little too hot, yeah.
11: Or I lock in a tight-knit five, and I'm there in, like, the final eight.
3: You'd be one of the ones.
11: There's no in-between.
3: You know how they used to do, like, they would walk along the beach, and then there would be, like, people who were on the show, like, pictures of them, and they'd be like, oh, my God, remember them? You'd be the one where they get to them and you're like, I don't remember this person at all.
22: What season is he from?
11: Yeah, they haven't done that in a long time. No, I think that's
22: an OG, like, watcher right there, Charlie.
11: When I'm watching that show, when I'm watching Survivor, I watch it like sports. I'm yelling at the TV.
22: No, it's so good.
0: Like, he's got DraftKings so open.
11: No, dude, honestly.
22: You can bet on it.
0: Who's going to get eliminated, like, polymarket and
22: yes,
0: stuff like that?
11: Yeah, oh yeah.
3: Would you practice? Like, would you get the puzzles and
11: the lady
3: just won, said she got the thing off Temu or whatever.
11: If I knew I had a shot, like I'm really close to getting on the show, yeah, of course.
22: Yeah,
11: I'd start training. I'd practice stuff. I've already lost. I mean, thank you to the Angelo system. I'm down 15 pounds since starting. I'm already in better survivor
22: Hell
11: shape.
22: Yeah.
11: But no, it's just, I watch it like sport. I'm yelling at my wife watched it with me. She usually doesn't watch it, but this season she watched it with me and she's laughing because I'm sitting there going, Ozzy, what are you doing?
22: Don't even get me
11: Why
22: started.
11: Why are you getting off
22: Ozzy.
11: The game?
3: Ozzy was...
0: Shay watching season 52 of Survivor and the 05 White Sox.
3: I'd rather watch the Cubs lineup right now than watch Ozzy go through that again.
11: I mean, it was painful. Boy, I forgot we have two Survivor heads behind the glass.
3: I'm not
11: Aki's there, like, looking around,
3: guys,
11: like, what's going on?
22: No, but you're up to date, Chuck. And bottom line, Shay, you will be so good on the show if we can get you there.
11: I'm going to do my best.
3: Would you be puzzles or a game winner or like a social player?
11: I think
3: like,
11: social would be my bag. I'd be the strings, baby. I'd be trying to manipulate everybody into doing what I need them to do. But it's tricky, dude, because you have to do it without people
3: knowing that you're doing the exact same thing.
11: Right, and you have to like take command without people realizing you're taking command. It's very tricky. But it has been my dream to go on that show since I was a little kid.
22: So cool.
3: My least favorite part of Survivor is when people get like actually upset when they've been like led on or lied to. And it's like, dude, you know what show you're on, right?
11: Well, that's the other thing. So this is a thing that watching it lately irritates me. I was talking to Potsy about this the other night. everybody's friends now. They're all buddy-buddy on the show.
9: AAU culture.
11: I'm telling you.
3: It's the case across all reality shows. The Bachelor, The Bachelorette, all of those people are fine. Dude, they don't fight. They don't yell at each other. It's awful.
9: You know who started this? You know who ruined this? The Disney Channel. We got too many crossover episodes.
3: But you're
9: going to
3: say LeBron and Wade.
9: Nope. Too many crossover episodes taking place. You got Sweet Life of Hannah Montana or something like that. Like, too many crossover episodes took place. And then all of a sudden, all of these different universes have collided now. And now you see these different people, like, on Love Island, and then they go on a different show, and it's like...

0: hiding something. He's definitely.
1: What could
0: hiding.
1: I possibly?
2: You, I just want to ask. Like, could you imagine if we just started playing the video on YouTube?
1: I would have been shell shocked for sure. Because, dude, I don't. Again,
3: I don't have a breach. I have a compromised password or something.
1: Like I made it and I might have saved it in some folder on my computer and then I uploaded it. It's like a fire and forget. So if it had somehow gotten here,
2: so good.
1: I would have been stunned. I would have fallen out of my chair.
0: That's you think awesome. Shay's someone who he starts his videos in a chair?
2: No, I think,
0: not facing and then spins around and goes, oh, didn't see it.
2: I think it's one of those. It's an empty couch. And then it already starts. Shay sits in the couch. Like it's already rolling. It's him walking over, takes a seat in the couch.
1: Like the start of a documentary.
2: Yes, yes.
1: I do a big sigh. Like I'm about to tell some revelatory story.
3: You're in a warehouse for some reason.
0: Dude, you know.
1: Exactly. Like a very well-lit warehouse. There's just windows to the side of me and a brick wall behind me. And I just sit down and go, and then get into it.
3: You guys want to start?
2: Yes.
1: All right, you ready?
0: You know who's got the worst job in the world? The person who has to vet this stuff.
1: Oh, dude, can you imagine?
2: Well, that's
1: because you know 90% of them are absolute psychos.
2: Well, you need the connection.
0: 98%
2: dude, they get hundreds of thousands of videos. You need that connection because you know they only probably see like
1: I bet they
2: 50,
1: see all
2: 100
1: of them.
2: I don't know.
1: I bet that they watch all of them. The problem is if you're not entertaining or interesting in any way, like you sit down and you're just a dud of a person. Like if I were a producer for that show and I had to watch the casting video,
0: you get 30 seconds.
1: If you don't have my attention, forget that. In 5 seconds,
3: 5 or 10,
1: I'm gone. Yeah. I'm not watching any more of that.
0: Yeah,
3: maybe you should do like the start of the video is just you like that'll get their attention.
0: As someone who vets the Waddle and Sylvie parody song contest, I kind of live by the same philosophy.
2: I was just about to bring that up.
3: Ear diarrhea.
0: Yeah, like there's a lot that I listen to that. First 10 seconds, I'm like, this is trash. And I don't care if you saved your best 30 seconds for the end. I'm not getting to the best 30 seconds.
1: Dude, it's getting in this business. One of the first things I learned was like, if you're going to do air checks and send demos out to people and try to get a job, if you're saving the best stuff for last, you're dead. You have no shot. Put your best stuff right at the top because you got about 15 seconds or they're gone.
0: God, I want to see this video now. I want to see it.
1: No, we'll just make a better one.
0: You're clearly hiding something.
1: I'm not hiding
0: anything.
1: You're clearly
0: hiding something.
2: We have all the tools in the studio to make you the coolest video ever.
1: I'm not hiding anything. I just don't think it was that great to the point that I want to show it to people. I would prefer much more to make a bit out of me doing a better one on the air. Yeah,
2: that would be cool. All right, fellas, let's get to the A-list. Cubs lose today, and Council did confirm that he will shake up the lineup just a little bit. We'll see what that looks like tomorrow. The Cubs are averaging 3 runs per the last 6 games in this losing streak. Once again, struggling horribly with runners in scoring position. I want you guys to do a little exercise with me. Grab a piece of paper, grab a pen. I want you guys to make a lineup for Craig. Because obviously, Council can't do it himself. He needs a little help. And I think you guys are the guys for the job. So starting at 1, who's leadoff? You don't have to agree. Guys don't agree. We can do our own.
0: Are we predicting or are we
2: I
0: want to
2: hear your
0: own.
2: Make your own. This isn't a prediction. This is what would you do tomorrow? You are Craig Council. What are you going to do?
0: All right.
2: So I don't know if you guys want to do this. Collab together on a list, on a roster, or if you guys do your own.
3: Pete, it's your list. You set the rules.
1: He's going to lead off Seiya.
0: Mm-hmm.
1: I might do something real weird.
2: Chuck, we need a pen
1: and this
2: paper.
1: Is kind of tearing a page out of A.J. Hinch's book, but I would consider leading off Michael Conforto. He's been a great on-base guy. It's been a small sample, but he has been one of the few guys with a really good OPS in what he's had. And it provides knowing that one of your matchup at-bats, where they like to lift him for, like today it was Amaya and Ballesteros, you get that at-bat more in the game. So I might think about leading off Conforto.
0: So are you going to lead off Conforto or might
1: sure,
0: think
1: I'll do
0: about
1: it. I'll lead off Conforto. I'll go all ahead
0: right.
1: and do it.
0: All right. Mine is Seiya. Chuck?
3: I also have Seiya.
0: All right. P?
2: I think I'm going to keep Nico at 1. I'm keeping Nico up there for now. I'm going to keep Nico at 1.
0: All right. Number 2.
1: I'm going to go Michael Busch. Number 2. Another good on-base guy. Another guy who's been hot lately. So number 2 for me.
0: I've got Bushy at 2 as well.

0: I also have Bushy.
1: I got Seiya at two. So I'm going Nico one, Seiya two. I think Seiya, I love what Aki was emphasizing earlier today. It's the Hap and Seiya, dude, that just needs to be broken up. It doesn't matter if one guy goes up, one guy goes down. I'm moving Seiya up in the two spot here.
0: All right. Number three.
2: I have Seiya three.
0: Okay. I've got Carson Kelly at three.
3: I have Nico three.
1: I got Bush at three. Bush at three.
0: All right. Number four.
1: I like this. I like this.
2: I'm going to go Carson Kelly cleanup. Jesse said it. I'm living with it. I love it. Carson Kelly cleanup.
0: I'm going to take your leadoff hitter. I'm going to take Michael Conforto at cleanup here.
3: I also put Kelly as cleanup.
1: I got Bregman at four here, moving him down a spot. I still like him to get majority of the at-bats here. I want him at the top of the lineup. I have trust in him. But we got to move him down a little bit. I'll put him at four.
2: I'm going to heat up PCA and put him at fifth.
1: Yes. Okay. I'm with you, Shay.
2: Reward him for the homer today. Better plate approach today. The day off may have worked. Maybe it helped them. I'm going to put PCA five.
0: Number five, I'm going to go with Alex Bregman.
3: I have Conforto at five.
1: I have PCA at five.
2: Look at us, P. Look at us.
1: I know, Shay.
3: I bet I know what Tyler's going to do with PCA, and I bet I know why, because I think I have the same reasoning.
0: Interesting. Okay.
2: Nico Horner at six.
0: Number six, I've got Ian Happ.
3: I've got Bregman at six.
1: I got Kelly at six here. Okay. Do we want to do a quick just read everyone's one through six right now?
0: You know what, P? I think that's a fantastic idea.
1: Let's do it. I'll start here. So my first one through six, I got Nico leading off. Seiya two, Bush three, Bregman four. So just a little switch up there, just a little shuffle. PCA five. Six, Kelly.
2: Most correct gets lunch.
1: Oh, I love that.
0: He's not coming to lunch.
1: If it's Chipotle, I'm there.
2: I have, mine's weird. It's not going to happen. But I have Conforto, Bush, Seiya, Kelly, PCA, Nico as my top six.
0: All right. My top six, I've got Seiya, Bush, Carson Kelly, Michael Conforto, Alex Bregman, Ian Happ.
3: My six is Seiya, Bush, Nico. I got Kelly 4, Conforto 5, and Bregman 6.
2: All right, now that we reset it.
3: Seems like
2: it,
3: our 1 through 6 is mostly the same, like,
2: it's the same guys.
1: But I like this.
2: Just
1: shuffled
2: orders.
1: Up. Yeah, I like that.
2: Now that we've got our 1 through 6 reset, why doesn't everybody give out their 7, 8, 9?
1: Yep.
0: All in succession.
2: Sound good?
0: Go ahead.
2: I've got Ian Happ, Pedro Ramirez, and Dansby Swanson.
0: All right,
2: I'm giving Bregman the day.
0: I've got Nico Horner, PCA, and Dansby.
3: I have Happ, PCA, and Dansby. And Tyler, as you pointed out on the show, I think PCA is most comfortable at eight. Like, he did most of his damage last year at eight, and when he's been okay this year, it's been from the eight spot. It's when he moves up in the lineup that I think you start to see a little teetering.
0: Yeah, I agree.
1: I got Happ at seven, Swanson at eight, Conforto at nine. I like him at
0: Conforto at nine.
1: Yeah, I like him there. I think it's a good get the man up, top of the order, ready to go. Get some guys in here. Swanson eight, and then I got Happ at seven. So I am moving Happ down again. I need to just him and Seiya. They got to split up, and we are putting them 2 and 7 on my lineup. So pretty split up.
0: All right, I think Pedro Ramirez is going to be in the lineup tomorrow, and I didn't put him in this because I don't think you need to put Pedro Ramirez in the lineup tomorrow. I just think you need to shake it up a little bit with the nine that you have. I think you're good with the nine that you're bringing to the dance here. The order of them doesn't need to be what it's been the last, like, week, it feels like.
3: It was interesting. There were, like, three guys, because I was trying to avoid the two just terrible bats. To me, I was looking at, like, the Seiya, Ian Happ, and Bregman. Like, I was like, I don't want those guys to be batting, like, near each other. But it's really hard to make it so that you don't have either, like, any of those guys going back-to-back at any point. So I just moved one back-to-back down in the lineup.
2: That's what happens when everybody's slumping at the same time, man.
0: Yeah, it feels like anytime I tried to make some sort of tweak, I felt like I unearthed another problem. Like, oh, that's a lot of lefties in a row there, or that's a lot of righties in a row there. And while some of that stuff is overrated, I do think you can't have three in a row.
2: Yeah, you can't stack them.
0: Yeah, so.
2: Now, against Houston, maybe you can because their bullpen sucks so much. But
0: that's fair. But no, yeah. So, all right. Those are our nines right there. Craig Council says something's changing tomorrow. I think we're going to see something change. What exactly it will be, I don't even know like what the boldest prediction you could make is. I don't think there's a super bold prediction unless Nicky Lopez is in the lineup.
1: Yeah, but it's Pedro. That's what it is.
0: If Nicky Lopez is in the lineup tomorrow, then we know they're getting really desperate with trying to switch some things up here.
3: They're taking the ping pong table out of the locker room at that point.
0: I think this is a more drastic measure than taking the ping pong tables out of the locker room there. All right. When we come back, it's what to watch for here on Waddle and Sylvie.
4: The afternoon drive is easier with Waddle and Sylvie. Chill out. They're coming right back. ESPN Chicago.
0: We're getting closer to the sold-out Grip It and Sip It Classic, but I've made room for two more. Want to play? Hey, what's up? It's Tyler. 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So join me this Thursday, May 28th from 7 to 9 p.m. at Howard Street Inn in Niles. 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
0: 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What you watching for this weekend?
2: So I could hit the easy button and just say the Indy 500, but I'm not going to do that. I have not seen this movie yet, but I'm going to make an appointment to do it either Sunday night or sometime on Monday when we have the day off. Mm-hmm. This horror movie, Obsession, looks fantastic. I've been excited about it for a while. And it's also on a $1 million budget. It is on pace to make over $100 million. Ooh, so clearly it has hit the mark among moviegoers. I am going to make an appointment to see that this weekend.
0: All right. For me, if you maybe started an Apple TV subscription to watch the Cubs today, I would highly recommend you watch your Friends and Neighbors. I have yet to start season two, but season one was excellent. And season two is out and rolling right now.
3: I like it more than the last season.
2: And you really?
3: Which is not popular opinion.
0: Yeah, I've heard that's an unpopular opinion.
2: I'm falling behind a little bit. I will say it. I don't want to call it trash TV because it isn't, but it is kind of that like melodrama trash that I just love.
3: It's a little bit, yeah. Or like, you know what I mean? Look how fancy and rich these people are. Yeah. But that is a big part of why I like Succession so much. Look at all the pretty, like,
0: yeah,
3: items
0: like we're on this
3: have.
0: Yacht. Yeah. So, yeah.
3: That guy who directed Obsession, I think he just got a contract to direct the next Texas Chainsaw Massacre.
2: Very nice.
3: So
2: that's exciting.
3: Onward and upward.
2: Yeah, I can't wait. I love horror movies. I can't wait to see it.
3: This weekend I'll be watching, it's called The Crash. I'm a sucker for these true crime, like Netflix docs.
0: I've learned that about you.
3: Yeah, yeah, it's hook, line, and sinker with me. This one is about, like this car crash that happened with these teenagers where, two of them were killed and then it turned out that the car crash it may not have been an accident.
0: It's so good.
2: Oh, my wife was watching this the other day.
3: It's on Netflix right now, yeah.
2: Yeah, and it like they were boyfriend girlfriend, right? And
3: yeah.
2: And like all I saw was a clip of it where she's like doing some kind of Ouija board type of communicating with him at his grave, and she's like weeping, crying, and then they're like, "Yeah, we think she killed him," and I'm like, "What? What is this?"
3: Excited to check it out.
0: Escalated quickly,
1: dude. It's really good. I was gonna say that as well. The Crash on Netflix, number one. I saw it with my girlfriend. Absolutely loved it. I'm a big sucker for the crime kind of documentary stuff. So watching this, it was really good. Honestly, it was one of those things where you watch it and then you're kind of like in the hole on your phone after doing extended research. Like,
0: oh, really? Do you like when your algorithm picks up? Like you just saw a movie and it's just like,
1: it's weird as hell, but yeah, sure.
2: It's fine.
0: Yeah. That happened to me after I saw The Drama, and I was just like, I need to get out of it. Good movie, but I don't want to be in this rabbit hole forever here.
2: Yeah, fair.
0: I'd like to climb out at some point.
2: The true crime thing, it doesn't do it for me. I can't be the only person that like isn't in. It feels like everybody's watching these true crime documentaries.
0: Well, the big thing with true crime are the podcasts.
2: I've never been into
3: the true crime podcasts.
0: Yeah. So, all right, that is What to Watch For, brought to you by our friends at Connie's Frozen Pizza. Don't forget, tomorrow morning, it'll be Shay and myself again for Tyler and Shay, 8 to 9 a.m. You miss anything, you can find it on the Pick a Side podcast, wherever you get your podcast. Everyone have a great Memorial Day weekend. Don't forget our video stream all Memorial Day week on ESPN Chicago's video streams. It's brought to you by Yingling, the oldest brewery in America. So enjoy yourself at Yingling. Enjoy the weather. It's supposed to be great out there. So whether you're barbecuing, golfing, whatever, it's going to be a great weekend. Cubs hopefully can turn things around as well. And we'll just have to wait and see what that lineup shakeup is tomorrow. But thanks for listening, everyone. Everyone have a great Memorial Day weekend. Stay safe. Have fun out there. And we'll talk to you tomorrow morning at 8 a.m. right here on ESPN Chicago.
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32: It's been a game three of the NBA's West Finals tonight in San Antonio, with the Spurs battling the Thunder and the series tied at one. Oklahoma City winners of game two. Spurs guard Stephon Castle had 25 points, but also 9 turnovers and 3 fouls in that loss. Castle on the adjustments he has to make for game three.
33: I think it's more personal on my end, just really speeding myself up, you know, not allowing our screeners to get hits. So it's like, it's putting me in a position where, you know, I have to play fast, or, you know, my screener might get an offensive foul. So, you know, I put us at a disadvantage to start the game with those. But I mean, some of it comes with fatigue, but at this point of the season, it's really no excuse. So
32: you can tune into game three of the West Finals tonight on ESPN Radio, and the app. Coverage starts at 8 Eastern. Former Wisconsin guard John Blackwell drawing from the NBA draft. He will now play at Duke next season. NHL, we've got Stanley Cup playoff action tonight. Game two of the West Final in Denver between the Avalanche and Golden Knights. And on ESPN TV at 8 Eastern, Vegas won game one. Colorado star defenseman Cale Makar out for a second straight game with an upper body injury. NFL, sources telling ESPN that veteran quarterback Jacoby Brissett, the Arizona Cardinals, still not close to reaching an agreement on a reworked deal for next season. Giants defensive lineman Roy Robertson-Harris tore his Achilles at today's OTA workout. He's expected to miss the entire 2026 season. Got one final from baseball, day baseball at Wrigley. The Astros defeat the Cubs 4-2. Chicago has dropped six straight.
0: Hey, it's your resident Super Bowl champ Chris Candy coming up Monday. As NFL OTAs continue to roll on, I'll tell you the storylines I'm most paying attention to this week. It's Unsportsmanlike, 6 a.m. Eastern, right here on ESPN Radio, ESPN2, and ESPNU.

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0: to gain favor for a call. Reggie Miller, known for kicking the leg out. Jamal Crawford would kick the leg out on three-pointers for mm-hmm. four-point play. So there's gamesmanship. There's a difference between gamesmanship, Amber, and looking like there's a stunt double on the floor. And he's always on the floor. Mm-hmm. A guy is on the side of him. He's on the floor. A guy puts a hand on a closeout in front of him. He's on the floor.
1: Always. I think
0: those are the things that agitate fans to no end. When you are a great player, you are a great finisher, you are a good free throw shooter, you are a great mid-range shooter, you are a great closer, you are a great player, and you're always on the floor when somebody is just trying to play halfway decent defense against you. I don't blame him. I blame the NBA. I would go hardcore. They need to start calling technical fouls on obvious flops, give two free throws and the ball to the other team, and it'd be cleaned up within a year and a half.
1: Yeah, it certainly would be. You'd have maybe a lot of challenges because there's subjectivity, and so there'd be a lot of cries, and the Players Association would not be fans of that sort of thing. But I'm with you. Cleaning it up, certainly, I think, could go a long way, and that certainly would be the way to do it. It does seem like gravity really bothers SGA. Like, he's living under a different level of gravity than the rest of us
0: are. Like, he has an inner ear infection and he can't keep his balance.
1: He's got vertigo.
0: He's halfway to a 30.9. Right. He doesn't need to do it. And it's the, in my opinion, the philosophy of it. You're not even trying to score. You're trying to fool the refs into giving you an opportunity to score points when it's already difficult with bigger, faster, stronger players to officiate the game.
1: But it's like you said, don't hate the player, hate the game, right?
0: No.
1: And he gets rewarded for it. He's one of the best, so it's not going to stop anytime soon. Jay Will on GetUp said it's hard to root for the Thunder because of it.
2: When you watch OKC play, every single call, every single time they shoot, SGA is landing in somebody's region. He's falling down. And you're just like, how do I root for that? I see why I can root for that. I can't root for that.
3: You're rooting for ethical hoops.
2: As a fan of the game, I just want to see the game respected. Mm. And there are times when I watch OKC play, I don't feel like they respect the process of the game. It's too much.
4: But as a competitor, you understand that the Thunder are doing what works for them right. and what wins.
2: Sure. Sure, but when you fall down 95% of every shot that you take in the fourth quarter, at some point, and I'm glad that the refs are not calling it, I get psychologically exhausted. Mm. It makes me check out of the game.
0: It's unethical hooping. That's what it is.
1: Unethical.
0: Ethical hooping, Amber. And if you are a lesser player, if you are a player that's in the league your first year, first 2 years, and you're trying to get some kind of relationship with the officials who will know your game and know your strengths and your weaknesses. There may be a little bit to that, but when you're at this level, you're this late, you're trying to be a back-to-back champion, there's no place for it. And it is to some degree a bit shameful that a player that good is on the floor as much as he is.
1: As much as he is. I mean, it's certainly unbecoming from an aesthetic perspective, but also if it wins, then they're going to do it. That's just the reality of the situation. We got the word that De'Aaron Fox for the Spurs, Dylan Harper, they're both cleared to play tonight in game three. Jalen Williams for OKC has been ruled out of game three. So we will have more on those injuries as the pregame coverage heads your way right here on ESPN Radio. Spurs Thunder, we will see. We think that this thing is going seven. Me and home team think this thing is going all the way. We want it to. It's such a darn good series. Right now, it's headed your way right here on ESPN Radio.
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15: Here's Harper getting by DeSumo. Left-hand throwdown! Dylan Harper!
16: The inbound pass stolen by Wemby. Up ahead to Castle. Castle against Clemson. Throws it down! SGA up ahead to Holmgren. Leaking out! Jams it with a right hand!
17: Wembanyama with seven to shoot. Drives hard. Wynn Nelson home!
16: Gildas Alexander drives. Got the whistle. Tucked it at the rim. Somehow it went down. Shai Gilgeous-Alexander with a magical shot.
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19: After Wemby was all-world in the series opener, the league's two-time MVP stepped up for the champs in Game 2.
20: Looks for SGA, finds him on the bounce. SGA drives inside the arc, pulls back, jumper. Good for SGA! 30 points in Game 2 as the Thunder lead by 7. 120 to 113, Thunder, 40 seconds to go.
21: They ISO'd him on the left side, and he made him pay.
19: OKC now 8-0 after a loss over the last two postseasons after Shai Gilgeous-Alexander scored 30 points, added 9 assists, his fifth 39 postseason game, all coming in the last 2 years, all coming in wins, Brian Windhorst.
22: This is the best game he's had in several weeks. You know, I mean, the Lakers really sold out, tried to stop him. There was definitely the Spurs game plan in Game 1, and especially when Jalen Williams went out, they just needed him to be himself, and that was what we got tonight. 50% shooting game. Over the last five games, he'd been in the low 40s. This is a guy who shot 55% in the regular season. Got back to the line, got back to his mid-range, was able to shake three of those double teams. Hunted getting to his spots, back to that 30-point number. grade A MVP performance tonight, combined with the defense on Wembanyama, this is why this series is 1-1.
19: It means it's